0: Take me through how you defend that play. What's going through your mind at that moment?
1: I see we're in a, you know, cover three call. So I see two go away. So that means you got to be heavy on one. So I see, you know, one stutter and then he throws a deep ball. He has me beat a little bit. So I have to, you know, put my head down and run. And then, you know, once I see the man's eyes go up and the hands, I just don't panic. Just play through the hands and just play football.
0: Would you have panicked last year at this time?
1: No, sir.
0: No. Okay. So talk me through how you learn to do that thing, which so many corners do, which is panic. How did you learn not to do that? And where did you learn not to do that?
1: Just growing up, I used to always, you know, play receiver. So like when the ball's in the air, I don't really, you know, panic for real. I just become the receiver or, you know, just be calm. You know, I just got a lot of reps under my belt growing up and a lot of training. So it's really just natural for me now.
0: You know, at that point in the game, how big that moment is. And while it's statistically not the most fabulous thing a football player does, a defensive football player does, it's a moment where they're trying to make something happen to establish momentum in the fourth quarter, take the lead, take the game back, and you just don't let it happen.
1: All right.
0: It's just like you're like, that was kind of your reaction after the play. There was no big celebration or any. That's Ty Redmond, isn't it?
1: Yes, sir. You know, just staying calm and just staying true to what I worked so hard for. So,
0: what have you concentrated on more this year in terms of improvement as you've worked with the new cornerback coach Derek Jones?
1: You know, he always talks throughout the week, you know, just habits, build habits, you know, and making sacrifices. So I feel like this year I just, you know, made more sacrifices and built more habits to match my goals. So, you know, we can all, so I can get better and build everybody around me better. So the whole team can get better.
0: Kay and Lee on the other side.
1: Sir.
0: I mean, he's a fantastic player as well. How have you guys been able to work together in the roles as the starting corners? What's that relationship like?
1: You know, we don't have a just good connection on the field, off the field, you know. We always, you know, chilling and messing around, you know, just being friends, you know, just brothers. So, just building a strong relationship with him. So it's just easier on the field, you know. Once we need to make a call, we make a call. We just know what each other's strengths and weaknesses are. So,
0: what do you like about Kay and Lee's game that you would like to take more of into your game?
1: Just the way he like reacts, you know, he just makes plays when the ball is in the air, you know, even when the ball's around him, it's just he goes for the ball, you know, just a good tackler. So very aggressive, I would say that.
0: Communication in the secondary with TJ Metcalf or Tevis Metcalf or Quay Moss or Dijon Lane or whomever's in the game. Why is the communication working at this point in the season? Why has it worked well?
1: Coach knows and Coach DJ, Coach Dex, you know, we always have meetings, you know, throughout the week. And we just, you know, look at film. We just all in there just saying, well, we get to this formation. We don't just leave it in the film. We take it onto the field. So once practice is over and we end the games, it's easy.
0: How much pride do you take in your tackling?
1: I take very much good pride in it. I feel like last year I wasn't really that, you know, confident in my tackling. I felt like this year, you know, Coach Bono and the special team staff, you know, they instilled tackling on us very much this year. So I feel like me and everybody around me we're just better tacklers this year.
0: All right. So Joel Wyatt, another tall corner,
1: is there
0: a freshman a year behind you? He shows up big. Big on Saturday, playing gunner on punt team.
1: Yes, sir.
0: When you watch that, what do you think?
1: I feel like that's a guy who wants to, you know, contribute to the team. Like Coach Jones, you know, and we just know the corners and the DBs got to, you know, make a big impact in the game so we can, you know, build the team's, you know, momentum. So I feel like, well, he took what Coach Jones said and, you know, and instilled it on Saturday and made a very big plays for us.
0: Why do Tennessee fans need to know who number 31 Joel Wyatt is?
1: They need to know because, you know, in these coming years, he's going to be one of the ones. You know, he's a 6'4", 210 corner. So once he gets it all figured out, he's going to be one of them guys.
0: Well, you're 6'3", to what?
1: 205.
0: 205. Does he ask you a lot of questions? Does he try to pick your brain since you are similar type corners in terms of your size?
1: Yeah, in the film, he actually sits right next to me. So I'm always, answering his questions, telling him to write things down, you know, give him tips and tricks. So, because, you know, I was in his position before too, like being a freshman, not so sure what to do. So I'm just trying to help him, you know, build his confidence.
0: You're smooth, man. You are just smooth. On that play in the fourth quarter, that was just like,
1: is there?
0: I mean, that's a big play, and you're like, right?
1: Is there?
0: But are you like that with everything?
1: Yeah,
0: does anything get you that excited?
1: I mean, when I'm on the field, I'm pretty excited, but, like, you know, I just stay level-headed, you know, don't get too, like, I just knew we had to finish the ball game, you know, so.
0: I wish I was more like you. I'm not calm in those moments. This segment with the smooth guy himself, number 4, Ty Redmond, is brought to you by
1: First Horizon, the official bank of the Vols.
0: Look at that guy. You are smooth. We got more of the Mike Keith Show right after this.
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0: We continue with the Mike Heath Show delivered by Uber Eats. And if you're a Tennessee fan and you like SEC storied, which most of you do, you certainly have loved 17, which debuted on October the 1st. The story about T. Martin and his overall journey in helping lead the 1998 Vols to the national championship. Spencer Berry directed it, and it is his directorial debut. Welcome.
11: Thank you very much for having me.
0: Thank you for taking time with us. Now, I want to read this off the release. The latest SEC storied 17, presented by Southwest Airlines, tells the story of Tomaris T. Martin and the team that refused to let outside expectations define them. That seemed like an outstanding way to put it. The perfect caption, sort of filtering down everything that was all about T. Martin and this team. For you in the process, I guess the first question is, what led you to decide to focus on T. Martin as a subject and make 17?
11: I actually kind of stumbled upon the story, if you will, while producing another SEC story called True Character, which was about Brandon Burlesworth and that 98 season. And his, you know, untimely death prior to joining Peyton Manning on the Colts. And during that game, obviously, the Arkansas game was heavily focused on in that film. And one of the beautiful things about sports is, you know, one side of the coin is devastating, and the other side of the coin can be the birth of something beautiful. So in looking at that, you know, I said, wait a minute, was Peyton Manning the quarterback of this 98 Tennessee team? And I myself was ignorant, you know, and I said, oh, Peyton Manning must have been this, the 90s, you know. And the more I looked into it and said, hey, who's this T. Martin guy, you know? And the more I dug and the more I talked to teammates and people around that team, you know, everybody just said, T. Martin is salt of the earth, right? The best guy. And you got to meet him, you got to talk to him. And as soon as I did, I just realized, you know, his story needed to be told.
0: For this to be your directorial debut in this role, and for people who don't know your background, I mean, you've come up through the ranks through ESPN. You've worked a long way to get there. Do you have to pitch this as an idea? Do you have to sell it? How long does it take?
11: I started at ESPN, date myself, a good 14 years ago when 30 for 30, you know, really was in its second volume. And I've had the pleasure to work on a lot of really great stories. And, you know, part of 30 for 30 is there's some big names attached to a lot of those directors. So that's kind of how our process works throughout the whole film's team is, as you do certainly, you know, pitch your idea, and we go through a full development process. Because as you can imagine, there's a lot of people who want to tell a lot of sports stories, and our development team is phenomenal. They get hundreds, if not thousands, of pitches, you know, a month. But as far as SEC story goes in 17, we have a great relationship with the conference and obviously with all of the member schools. So, you know, we really have an open dialogue with, you know, a lot of the members to say, hey, you know, we've got a pitch deck of right now probably a good 50 stories that, you know, we can't wait to tell, and we'll continue to do so. So, as I said, when I saw this kind of other side of the coin during the True Character documentary, it was a story that I pitched, you know, for really wanting to tell. And I'm glad I got the opportunity to do so. And as I said, I can't thank, you know, T. Martin enough for being such a genuine guy, and the conversations that we had. I just knew this was such a powerful story that I don't think a lot of people knew. And kind of, as you said, when you were reading the byline earlier, there was a lot of layers there to a very complicated story. So it wasn't just a simple, hey, 1998 Tennessee, you know, they went undefeated and won the first BCS. This really was a full, you know, recipe of Peyton Manning leaving, this team being overlooked, and having a lot of different elements to the story. Indeed, with a lot of really great games like the Syracuse game, the Florida game, the Arkansas game, and then obviously the first BCS national championship.
0: T. Martin's upbringing was something that clearly you felt like was part of this story. Why?
11: The first thing T told me when we met was he was a very humble guy and is a very humble guy. And you definitely picked that up from meeting his friends and family. But he said, hey, I don't want to make this all about me, right? This is about the brotherhood of that team. But in talking to T and meeting his family, you understand that, you know, his story is why he was so well positioned to take over a leadership position after Peyton Manning left. You know, I think Chris Lowe, who was a great interview for our film, really surmised it well when he said, when all these things happened to T, when he first got to Tennessee, waiting a year, having Peyton come back, you know, that paled into comparison to what T had overcome as a kid growing up in Mobile. So his story was not only a miraculous story, but, you know, it was fundamental to who he is. I mean, you meet his mother, his grandmother is just one of my favorite people on planet Earth. Just such a close-knit, caring family who, you know, had some troubles growing up and did the best that they could. And like I said, you see the way T. Martin is. His childhood was directly, you know, foundational to who he is. I mean, his story about discovering or being discovered is something out of a Hallmark movie, if you will, where he's just kind of out playing. He's new to the neighborhood and, you know, he's walking around a park and it just so happens to be there's a youth football practice. And the ball, as I said, something out of the movie, just stumbles over by his feet. He picks it up, throws it like a rope, and everybody kind of just stops and said, who is this kid? You know? And it just kind of became, as I think T said, really kind of raised by a community, you know, whether it was his youth coach, Henry Pugh, to his grandmother, to, you know, the Boys and Girls Club. It was a full community that really rallied behind T and set him up for success.
0: That team had enough individuals and stories that you could have chosen several other angles to go with and made an interesting documentary about the 1998 Vols. What do you think some of those angles, stories, people, just if you'd give a couple that you found fascinating as you sought to tell this overall tale, tying it directly into T. Martin?
11: Yeah, I mean, I think Billy Ratliff jumps off as just the top of my head. I feel like you could kind of do a whole story about Billy. He was one of my favorite interviews. Once again, just a great guy and kind of has an interesting background. And from talking to him, kind of hearing stories about, he told us a phenomenal story about when he first arrived to campus. He was kind of homesick and was sneaking out to drive back to, I think, Mississippi. But obviously the defensive side of the ball was such a stacked roster. But you had a lot of characters on that side. But as I said, I think Billy Ratliff probably would have been my favorite, obviously, with his impact during the Arkansas game there. I mean, you know, a lot of people will look at that moment as probably one of the most pivotal moments in college football history. And he had his two hands on it, literally, to help cause that fumble in the Arkansas game.
0: Been involved in a couple of projects like that, and I know one of the hardest things is deciding what to put in and what to leave out. And some of the things you leave out in a role like yours, it breaks your heart. are there stories that you would have liked to have gone deeper into or told about T. Martin or about this team or this overall story that you were like, look, we can't do 6 hours. We've got a time limit here.
11: It's funny. I guess I have the blessing of being a producer and director at ESPN, so I have a little bit more leeway. But to your point, the film was originally supposed to be an hour, and we got into, you know, production and edit, and you know, I begged, I pleaded, and I was lucky enough to get the opportunity to tell this story in 90 minutes. And even then, as you said, there's so many stories that get let off. I sat in this chair and my heart broke a couple times telling some stories. The one thing that I'll say, and it's not a specific story, but the 98 team, Peerless Price, Fred White, Billy Ratliff, T, they're hilarious guys. This film was almost like it could have been, and it's so many I had to cut. Just hilarious stories, one-liners. You know, Fred White told us a story about before the national championship game, you know, there was kind of, as he put it, a gag order of, you can't talk about FSU. Like, we're going to sit here and we're all going to be behave, right? And I guess one player did, I guess, get into a little bit of a public jawing match or made a comment to a reporter or whatnot. And Coach Fulmer sent him home on a bus before the game. And Fred White jokes, I don't even know if this player had time to see the game because he was on a bus from Arizona to Knoxville. There were just so many great stories, and even joking about T's record-setting game of going 23 out of 24 against South Carolina, and the unnamed receiver who dropped the ball. You know, Peerless and Fred were just kind of going on these great stories about them kind of razzing him after or whatnot. But There were too many, you know, just phenomenal stories from the locker room and from that brotherhood. And it is a shame to have, you know, not been able to go down that route. But I think what was really important to us and to myself, kind of going back to the beginning of T, of talking about that brotherhood and about that season, is to have touched on all of those games. You know, we could have shrunk a lot of those and glazed over, but I'm hoping the Volunteer fans appreciated that we really wanted to take you through each of those games, especially because, like I said, a lot of them you'll see a 13-0 season and say, okay, Tennessee blew out all their opponents, they ran away with it. But outside of a couple monumental wins, there was drama in each one of those games. The SEC championship game, the national championship game, the Georgia game. I mean, each game truly was its own feature, if you will.
0: What are you most proud of about this, Spencer Berry?
11: I think I'm most proud of getting T to kind of have some recognition. You know, I know he has his statue out front alongside a lot of other trailblazers, but as I said, myself, having worked at ESPN, I wasn't aware of T. Martin and just kind of his accomplishments on the field and to that 98 team. And having been to Knoxville and been to some games, I love seeing the 98 jerseys, and I'm hoping they get some updated ones with championship soon. But that being their last championship, I'm just most proud of really giving recognition to that brotherhood and paying, getting them their championship dues.
0: SEC storied 17 about T. Martin and the 1998 Vol National Championship team debuted a week ago. How can people still have a chance to take it in and watch it?
11: So the great thing is we have tons of re-airs across SEC Network and ESPN, but it also lives permanently streaming on the ESPN app. So if you have ESPN through a cable prescriber provider, you can log into the ESPN app and you can watch it anytime, anywhere. And if you don't have ESPN through cable, then just like any other streaming service, you can sign up for ESPN and it's at your fingertips.
0: It is a beautiful piece of work. So well done, and something that I know you're very proud of, and you certainly should be very proud of. Spencer Berry, thanks for coming on the show and telling us about it.
11: Thank you so much for having me. I appreciate it.
0: We've got more of the Mike Keith Show coming up right after this.
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5: 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Value.

0: We continue on the Mike Keith Show delivered by Uber Eats. And so glad to have with us Aaron Murray, the SEC's all-time leading passer. We're glad to have you on, and we're glad you're doing the Tennessee game on SEC Network this week with Matt Schumacher. Aaron, you have the quarterback background, which is the perfect topic for us this week with what's going on here in Knoxville as Tennessee prepares to go to Fayetteville. So let me ask you first of all about Josh Heupel. Here's a quarterback who, like you, was incredibly successful at the college level playing for Oklahoma. What does he have, being a head coach who's a former quarterback, that he's able to impart to not just George McIntyre, but also Faison Brandon, that gets them through this situation that they're in right now because he played that position in college?
1: You know, I think for me, just going back to my time with Bobo, like being in that room, you know, whether it was a good day or a bad day, and just having that comfort level of him knowing that, hey, man, I know what you're going through. I had days like that. I know what it's like dealing with the media. So I think it's obviously very relatable for those individuals to be in that room with him, to open up, for him to even just open up and start the conversation. Like, guys, like, I've been there. I know what it's like, you know, whether it's to get benched or not play well. So I think that's definitely helpful as these guys are going on in their journey as quarterbacks. And I hope Faison at some point this season, obviously don't know 100% what the deal is going to be this weekend. We'll talk to the coaching staff on Friday to get the entire scoop, but obviously a very talented kid. We was very excited watching him throughout the beginning of this season, but there's going to be some ups and downs. Like, I played as a redshirt freshman. My redshirt freshman season, we went 6-7. That was the only time Coach Mark Richt had a losing season as a head football coach at the University of Georgia. You know, I'm the starting quarterback, and it was a losing football season at UGA. Like, it was a lot of downs that season. You know, I thought I played well, you know, for a good majority of it, but obviously did not have consistent moments as a team overall. So, you know, what did we do from there? Well, we went 10-2. SEC championship games the next two seasons. So, you know, you're going to have those moments. You got to grow from him as a young quarterback, and hopefully he's able to lean on his coach to do that.
0: In those sorts of roles as a quarterback, when you take that step back, what's the most important thing you do?
1: Well, don't get discouraged. You know, it's funny. I've had Mississippi State twice this year. So talking with, you know, Lebby and Camario, obviously I think Tennessee's in a better situation than Mississippi State was a year ago, but still the worry with a coaching staff is, do we put him out there too soon? Do we not set him up for success? You know, I don't know Faison, obviously, his personality

0: or where he is mentally. But at times, there's nothing wrong with sitting back, learning from someone in the offense, watching how they operate the offense. I just think the big concern is now is you don't want a guy that, you know, is now just dwelling about some of the bad mistakes that he's made over the past 2 weeks. You have to help him push past that, get him back out there, and hopefully have some success at some point this season.
1: What impressed you about George McIntyre in the win over Auburn for Tennessee?
0: I think just the timing. I think the ball was out. It was to where it needed to go. He played with inside the offense. And as I watched Tennessee this year and obviously watched them, you know, versus Texas and then last week versus Auburn, and just really seeing how Heupel has, you know, changed the offense a little bit. And he's been in 12 personnel in the past. So it's not like, you know, this is something that's completely out of normal, but you know, I'm watching the tape versus Auburn. Like, man, where'd all this, you know, two tight ends in the backfield, kind of this like wing T feel kind of action, you know, downhill run game. And obviously running has been a part of them, but it's more of that personnel grouping. And it was the second most amount of times that he's been in 12 personnel. So one back, two tight ends, two receivers since I believe 2024 versus Mississippi State. So 46 times last week, they were in there with bigger personnel groupings. And that's just who we're going to be this year. And you just really appreciate Heupel playing to his strengths and what this team's DNA is this season. I do think that George understood that role. He came in there nicely. Like I said, they ran the football, a couple play action passes off that, was accurate with those opportunities, and just got the ball out on time in rhythm.
1: Why do teams run 12 personnel to be the young quarterback's best friend?
0: Well, it's not just 12 personnel. It's like, you know, what is your best opportunity to run the football? And I think Tennessee has some physical tight ends. And I think it puts a defense in a bind. You know, when you get into 12 personnel, especially with, you know, tight ends in today's game that are so athletic, defenses have to make the decision, like, do we stay in nickel? So do we keep five DBs and only two linebackers? Or do we go three linebackers and four DBs, in which, you know, then all of a sudden we're asking our linebackers to play coverage as well. So it's a really useful personnel group. I mean, you're seeing Tennessee right now really do a good job, once again, with these tight ends blocking the football. I think it's an offensive line right now that's been more impressive to me running the football than necessarily protection as well. And that just goes back to, just like I said, Josh Heupel understanding the DNA of his football team on both sides and playing to their strengths.
1: As you begin to study Arkansas for this matchup in Fayetteville on Saturday, what is KJ Jackson to their offense and what challenges will he pose to the Tennessee defense?
0: Yeah, I mean, KJ, he's a good thrower of the football. I think that he's a good athlete. I don't know if he's going to necessarily stare anyone with the ability to maybe, you know, break a deep run, but he's obviously very athletic in the pocket. Can get a first down with his legs. You know, they want to run the football. They have a good stable of running backs, you know, Sutton Smith and Russell, you know, kind of a more of a speed guy than a big guy there with number zero. So I think they still want to establish a run, kind of the identity of Pittman, you know, kind of what he tried to build there at Arkansas before this new regime came in there. I think for him and his development, the quarterback position, he's got to continue to learn to get more guys involved. It kind of feels like it's a one-man band right now. It's Chris Marshall. You know, he's their go-to guy. He's got, you know, 30-plus catches on the season. I don't know if anyone else on that team has more than 10 at the moment. So it's kind of, if I'm a defense on Tennessee, I'm looking at it like, hey, can we stop number six, force him to get some other guys involved in the passing game? And I think he's done a nice job of, you know, getting through his reads, finding the check down. You know, all the running backs seem to have good hands out of the backfield. But I think as an offense and for these guys to really grow on that side of the football, continue to rely on that run game, but find some more playmakers on the outside to where, you know, you can't just focus in on number one or your number one guy, number six, Chris Marshall. And I think they're able to do that. They should have more success on that side.
1: He's the SEC's all-time leading passer. He's an up-and-comer in the ESPN stable of networks, and he'll call Tennessee against Arkansas from Fayetteville Saturday at 4:15 Eastern. He's Aaron Murray. Thank you so much for the time. We appreciate you.
0: I appreciate it. Everyone, safe travels, and hoping for a good game this weekend.
1: All right. 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
1: McIntyre under center. McIntyre gives Bishop, bang, to the 10, Bishop to the 5, Bishop is stopped there.
3: makes the tackle. But Tennessee says, this is who we are. We're coming. And they do it.
4: Tennessee's offensive line moved the line of scrimmage, reestablished the line of scrimmage. Deshaun Bishop, two hands on the football, moving forward for Tennessee first down, man. He is on one today.
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1: 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Exciting stuff. 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Then October 20th at Duke, Cameron Indoor Arena. Regular season starts November 3rd with Wofford, followed by Radford November 9th. Tennessee State November 13th. November 17th, Michigan State for a late night at Food City Center. Tip off at 9. followed by Coastal Carolina on November 20th. That is the night before the Vols play football at home against LSU. Players Era Championship, three games in Las Vegas over Thanksgiving week. Tennessee knows they'll play Maryland. They'll catch the winner of Iowa State and San Diego State, the third opponent to be determined. December begins on December 1st, SEC-ACC Challenge at Food City Center against Florida State. December 6th, Nashville Bridgestone Arena against NC State. December 11th, on the way to Purdue, followed by December 16th, home with Morehead State. December 20th, home for Marist. December 9th, home for Norfolk State. SEC action begins with Vanderbilt Saturday afternoon, January 2nd, at home at Food City Center. Then on the road at Auburn and at LSU, home for Missouri and then Arkansas on January 16th. Noon start at Food City Center on that Saturday. At Kentucky a week later, so the Vols get the week of January 18th off until they play at Kentucky on January 23rd. At Texas A&M, and then to end January, Saturday evening matchup with Florida on January 30th. Home game with Georgia on February 3rd to begin that month. At Missouri, at Oklahoma, home for Kentucky. 4 o'clock start there. At Ole Miss, followed by home for Alabama. That's a Saturday afternoon. Home for South Carolina at Texas to end February. Home for Mississippi State in March, and then ending the season, actually the entire season, at Nashville against Vanderbilt on March 6th, and then straight to the SEC tournament March 10th through the 14th. Excited about this basketball season. Excited to start our coverage on the Vol Radio Network a week from tomorrow, October 15th, as the Vols will play an exhibition game against Xavier. When we come back, it's Andy Asks, presented by First Horizon Bank. That's next on the Mike Keith Show.
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0: 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This is Andy Brock, and he's going to ask your questions that you submitted at 865-657-1278. 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
1: Let's do it.
0: Are you prepared to ask questions?
1: I'm ready to ask away.
0: Let's go.
1: Okay, we're starting with Larry from Bristol.
0: Larry from Bristol.
1: He loved Deshaun Bishop's performance on Saturday, an incredible game from him. He wants to know, does he remind you of any former Volunteer running back?
0: He does. Of my era, which was the 1980s, especially 1983, 1984, it's Johnny Jones. Johnny Jones was the first 1,000-yard rusher in Vol history, also low to the ground. His game was about vision, cutting. He had speed, just like Bishop does. But it wasn't about track man speed. It was about the natural instincts of a guy who could find the space and could make things happen, could use his blockers so well. So for me, it's Johnny Jones.
1: Okay, Henry from Brentwood.
0: Henry from Brentwood. I've been there.
1: Okay, yes, I'm sure you have. He loved the I formation there on that fourth down play. The Maryland I.
0: Okay.
1: Nathan Robinson, Carson Gentle in the game. Incredibly unique look. Mm-hmm. Obviously had to have that fourth down.
0: Mm-hmm.
1: Big moment. Carson Gentle in motion, able to plow your way through if you're Deshaun. How many more unique looks do you think that Tennessee has? And is that something where you just have a bunch of them and then you figure, hey, this is the time to use them? Like, how does that work?
0: I think it's unlimited.
1: Mm.
0: I think you have some guys. I mean, to put Carson Gentle and Nathan Robinson back there and to handle it the way that they did and to understand that, you know, they have versatility in that way, which I think is something that's really exciting about how they go about it. It's a very creative staff. They watch tape, obviously. They see things that you can do. And then you have Carson and Nathan, who are both so athletic and give you that look. You also have Ori Williams, who gives you that athletic sixth offensive lineman that you can play with. Yeah, I mean, I think there are plenty of things that could be out there. But the Maryland eye, which a lot of people will still run occasionally, and most people refer to it in today's terms as the smokestack formation.
1: Mm.
0: And it's the quarterback backed by three guys directly behind him. I mean, there are a lot of things you can do out of that, too, by moving people in different directions, theoretically, and giving false cues. In that situation, what Tennessee chose to do is they just said, here we come. It was no joke. There was absolutely no misdirection in it at all. They put Gentle in motion, that sideways motion that he was in, just to give him a little bit of a head start. He hit his block perfectly. Nathan Robinson came with a massive block in the hole. And, I mean, if you stop it and look at it, there was a chasm to run through, and Bishop hits it. What I love about Bishop in those situations is he knows when to pause and be patient, but he also gets when to hit it. And because he hit it, it was there and he got 10 yards out of it. So they didn't just get a yard. They didn't just get 5 yards. They got 10 yards because he hit it the way that he did.
1: So that win, it felt very Nealon-esque wearing the Nealon jerseys.
0: The old smokestack?
1: The old smokestack.
0: Yeah, I love it.
1: But the whole game itself, do you feel like Tennessee, they checked off every box?
0: Oh, the punting and the place kicking and playing field position. Because Nealon's theory of the game was position, not possession. That's why Tennessee would kick on early downs and because their whole thing is having the ball didn't mean as much as where the ball was.
1: Imagine doing that today.
0: Well, you can't because the difference in the game is the rules are set up for offense. In those days, the rules were set up for defense. You know, if you got ahead of a team 13-0, that was a massive lead.
1: Mm.
0: You didn't see big comebacks from things like that. And you could have a 13-7 game that you absolutely dominated. Maybe the team scored late in the game, but they weren't going to get the ball back and go 80 yards and score because the game was set up for defense. Today's game's set up for offense. In most situations, you can't play position and not possession. You need the ball as many times as you can. In this situation, what I respect so much about Josh Heupel is he got how this game was going to go. He got the flow. He figured that out. He did that against Texas A&M in 2023, mm-hmm. I think.
1: Yeah.
0: I think that was the year.
1: Yep.
0: You know, I respect him so much as a coach because for his go, go, go style, he also understands when it becomes that other kind of game, which was very much a Neyland-esque game. It was special.
1: Made for a very fun win.
0: It did.
1: So Arkansas on the road this week in Fayetteville. Do you personally, Mike, do you have any memories of this series, of this matchup? That you
0: 100%. I'll never forget going to Little Rock to see Tennessee play against Arkansas in 1993. And Heath Shuler made a throw to Craig Faulkner against an incredible wind. That was just ended up being a remarkable pass play for the Vols. I covered two more Tennessee-Arkansas games where Joe Lee Dunn was the defensive coordinator at Arkansas, and he was famous for his blitz packages, and he came after Peyton Manning, and Manning just absolutely scorched their defenses. I remember sitting on the couch watching the Tennessee-Arkansas game in 1998.
1: Yeah.
0: And convincing my friends who were there, it's not over yet. Trust me, we got timeouts. It's not over. And then the Sterner stumble fumble and Billy Ratliff's recovery. And then Tennessee ran the ball the rest of the way to win. They didn't get in a hurry, even though time was running out. They kept running the ball to win. Never forget that. Watching the 6 overtime game in 2002. Oh, my goodness. Oh, and then getting to do the game last year that was another Tennessee-Arkansas game in terms of its closeness and its strangeness. It's a game much like Auburn. It's got something to it. I did a show with the Arkansas announcers, and we were talking about this just yesterday. And there's always something a little weird, and there's something going on or something new and different, and that makes it special. I mean, that's kind of why you love college football, kind of why you love the SEC, is there are these backstories and everything kind of tied together in a way which makes it like a family rivalry.
1: Yeah, it feels like every time they play, no matter who's where or what.
0: Right.
1: It's a close game.
0: It's a family sort of rival. I mean, there's something in it. I mean, Tennessee and Arkansas are border states. The second time they ever played, it was a very controversial game in the Liberty Bowl in Memphis. Tennessee won 14-13, and there was a controversial fumble that Tennessee recovered that Arkansas didn't like. The third meeting was the 1990 Cotton Bowl, where Chuck Webb went crazy for 250 yards and the Vols won. Tennessee fans will remember, not fondly, the 1992 Tennessee-Arkansas game, which was part of the very bizarre 1992 season for both Arkansas, who had fired their coach and was going with an interim by the name of Joe Kynes, and Tennessee, which would go on to fire a coach at the end of the year. But Tennessee was 5-0 at the time, and Arkansas won the game on a punt return. Just crazy.
1: Yeah.
0: I mean, just if you want weird, Tennessee-Arkansas has weird.
1: It does.
0: And probably will this weekend.
1: Final question. Key stat that you're watching for on Saturday.
0: Oh, I think undoubtedly it's running the football. I think Tennessee, whatever they're going to do, Tennessee's got to run the football. Arkansas has had some trouble stopping the run. I think they're going to sell out to stop the run. And yet, Tennessee still has to run. If there's a box with 7 or 8 in it, if there are run blitzers off the edge, it doesn't make any difference. I think for Tennessee to be what they would like to be this season as a football team, they got to run the ball, period.
1: Okay. Good. Run the ball.
0: Andy asks, presented by First Horizon. Thank you, Andy, for asking.
1: Hey, always.
0: Thank you.
1: Next week.
0: Next week, he's back. And we're back with you tomorrow with another edition of the Mike Keith Show delivered by Uber Eats. Thank you for watching, and we'll see you next time.
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5: From ABC News, I'm Stephanie Officer. Storm preps on the Gulf Coast as Isaias is expected to become the first Atlantic hurricane of the season. ABC News senior meteorologist Lee Goldberg.
6: On the latest track, it's going to intensify to a Cat 2 by Friday. Potential landfall near Pensacola, but all the way from the Mississippi coast to the Florida Panhandle definitely in play. Hurricane watches are in effect for Biloxi to Pensacola to Panama City, and conditions deteriorate on Friday with hurricane-force wind gusts. The big impacts, that's on Friday night. That nears the coast of Mississippi, Alabama, and western Florida. We're looking at damaging winds, flash flooding, and even several tornadoes, especially across the Florida Panhandle.
5: Still, no confirmation from the Russian government on what killed a lab worker in Siberia. It's suspected she died from bubonic plague, while hundreds of others in the area are quarantined. The World Health Organization says they cannot make any assessments without more information. WHO Director General Dr. Tedros Adhanom Ghebreyesus.
7: Recognize if
8: WHO has requested further information on the lab tests conducted on the individual who died and the contacts. More detail on what prompted the public health measures and details about the health status of the contacts.
5: How do you care for yourself while you're caring for a loved one? That is what Dr. Tamir Aldad examines in his new book, Too Close for Comfort, Coping with a Dependent Loved One. Dr. Aldad, a board-certified clinical psychiatrist and CEO of Mindful Care, says he's often seen people being cared for becoming so reliant on a parent, partner, or loved one that the caretaker can become emotionally overwhelmed. Dr. Aldad says it's important to recognize the signs of emotional dependence and set boundaries.
7: Recognize if this is something that's happening to you, and then start building those boundaries so you have a fortress around you to protect you so you can.
9: Here's the official forecast. Clear and 58 tonight. Sunny tomorrow, a high of 88. Partly cloudy as we head into tomorrow night, low down to 60. Mostly sunny Friday and 86. Friday night, mostly cloudy. Overnight showers possible, 62 for our low. Showers likely as we start the weekend on Saturday. Windy with gusts as high as 25 miles per hour, a high of 78. Saturday night, showers continue. Chance of thunderstorms, 63 degrees. I'm Craig Allen.
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17: 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I'm George Camel. 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Open phones at 888-825-5225. William is in St. Louis up next. What's going on, William?
18: Hey, guys. I'm very happy to be with you.
17: You as well.
18: I just have a quick question, and I'm kind of nervous. So I got laid off on Friday.
19: Oh.
18: And I would like to kind of go into business for myself. But that'll take time to build the income up, if it builds at all. And I'm just wondering if I'm in a position to do that or if I should go look for a regular job.
17: Man, what happened with the job?
18: I just didn't bid enough work. And they laid off about 50 guys before me.
19: Wow.
18: And then then I got my call. So
17: what kind of work
18: now
17: is
18: I'm at
17: this?
18: Home. I'm a welder.
17: Okay. What were you making?
18: So at that point, I was making $36 an hour.
17: Nice. Okay. And what would the business be?
18: I like to do art. I like sculpting. The main business would be just regular welding and fabrication, but then also I would pursue the art on the side in a similar fashion to how I've been doing it for the past couple of years. I'm just not sure, like, the money... You know,
17: so the business is welding. You do your own welding business, and as a hobby on the side that could make money one day, you would want to do sculpting.
18: Yes.
17: Okay.
18: Yeah, metal sculptures. So they do tie in together.
19: How quickly can you start getting welding work, and have you kind of looked at how many clients you need or what do you need in order to kind of make what you were making at the old job? How long do you think that would take realistically to get back there?
18: I think it would take probably 18 months to get back to, maybe 12 to 18 months to get back to that, working independently.
19: Uh-huh.
18: But, I don't know. There's also a lot, I would imagine there's lots of insurance
19: sure.
18: and liability things that need to be covered there that I haven't looked into, but I've kind of,
19: I mean, I like the idea of you have a trade that you could easily turn into your own business if you have a business sense. I don't know that you do just yet, but already you saying, hey, this is at least a year to year and a half build. In my mind, I would go, let me get another job right now, and then current job, just bringing in some money to make ends meet, right? Just continuing to feed my family. Hopefully I can get another welding job making what I was. But while I do that job, I'm going to start doing the legwork for putting this business together. I'm going to start figuring out what insurances I need. I'm going to start figuring out, you know, all the kind of nuts and bolts, all the foundational things. And then I'm going to start building. I'm going to start and building that up, and then when I can pull that boat close enough, George, I'm jumping right in it.
20: You're like stepping gently instead of just hoping you can make it without hitting the water. So that's the goal here. And in the meantime, you might just need another job to get by until you can sort of build up your book of business. And the sculpting will remain a hobby for now. Let's put that on the back burner unless you're like, oh, I've already sold multiple pieces for thousands of dollars.
19: Mm-hmm. What did you bring home every month when you were welding?
18: Pre-tax was $4,000-ish.
19: Okay, 4,000.
18: I put a lot in my 401k and stuff like that, so it was lower than it needed to be.
19: What was it? What was it just after taxes? Not after investing, but what was it after taxes?
18: I don't have that number. Hold on.
19: I want that number because that's our goal. So whenever you're looking, it's that or higher, right? So as you're looking for jobs out there, because what you might find, and I don't know, you could speak to this, but you might find that if you get a job welding, they might say, well, you can't do a welding business on the side. That is, you know, a conflict of interest. So you might have to pick something that's not welding that can make you four grand a month so that you can go ahead and build this welding business and start building up your client base without it being a conflict. But at least we know how much you need to earn, and that's kind of the goal.
18: Yeah, so pre-tax I was $1,440, and then with deductions of $462.15, I was netting $977.85. And I'd have to go through and do the math to break down the deductions there.
20: Okay. Do you have a specific skill in welding?
18: So I was a pipe welder, but okay. I think I'm more, I really just did that because it was lucrative and I could subsidize doing art with that. But I find myself fabricating more than anything.
20: So can you find some fabrication contractors and get some work in between?
18: Probably. I also, my expected timeline is about a 3-month layoff. I don't think it's like I'm never going back. I think there's just
20: not enough work right now
18: until January. Yeah. This is something I've been passionate about and I'm nervous. Because I try to live in a very risk-averse manner. I'm nervous that I'm using the layoff as a catalyst for a poor decision when I'm not there financially to take that risk.
19: And that's fair. I think that your spidey senses are exactly right, because you're talking to two creatives here. We love art. We love the arts, okay? So I love the idea that you have, and I love entrepreneurship. So there's two things that I love for you, I want for you, but I think your instincts are telling you a correct thing, which is there's a way to do this that's wise. And the way to do this that's wise is not just to jump in it with no net and with no plan and with no money. The way to do this is what we said. We're going to do it right. If this is a 3-month layoff, you don't know that for certain. It doesn't sound like it sounds like you just think it is. I try to find that out for certain. How long is this
20: going to
19: last?
20: When will the paychecks run dry?
19: And if they can't tell you, then that's your cue. Yeah. I'm going to go out and get a job. Go out and get a job. And then once you land that job, now let's start working on the welding business. And again, to George's point, I do think you need to start business first, because we know that that's going to bring in some income. And then once that's bringing down the $4,000 a month, now we can start trying to go into the art welding space. But you got to play this the right way. You can't just, that's like me just saying tomorrow, I am a professional vocalist.
20: I mean, you are very good.
19: Yeah, but I ain't got a job.
20: But you need
19: George.
20: Money coming.
19: I don't have any money. Exactly. So we got to do this the right way.
20: So how much savings do you have right now to your name?
18: So cash savings, I have $20,000.
20: Nice. And no debt?
18: Zero bet, yeah.
20: Fantastic. Good. Well, you've set yourself up to be in a great spot.
18: I've heard the Ramsey jingle. Yeah, I've heard the Ramsey jingle since I can remember. So
20: fantastic. I never heard it called a jingle. I like that. Dave's going to really love that. So the goal now is that's your emergency fund. Our goal is to not touch that thing if we don't have to. That's your break in case of true emergency. Hey, I'm up against a wall. The electricity is going to get shut off unless I dip into this emergency fund. Now, on the side, you can start creating a side pile that is sort of the business startup fund because you're going to need to buy some equipment, right? You're going to need to pay for some insurance.
18: Yeah, actually, insurance is the only thing I think I'd need.
20: No equipment needed?
18: Over the years, I've been cash flowing.
19: Perfect.
20: Good. You own it. It's not owned by the business.
18: Yeah, no, I'm sole proprietor on LLC.
20: That's great news.
18: It's just passed through.
20: And the next thing is, can I actually get some clients? Am I good enough at the sales side? Because you might love welding, but man, you hate getting the jobs. And you might need to either offload that to someone who can get you the jobs and pay them, or you need to be working for someone else. Those are the two options.

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1: Tom is in Los Angeles up next. Tom, welcome to the show.
8: Hey guys, how you doing?
1: Doing great.
8: My question is, I'm 24 years old and I'm looking to buy my first ever nice car. I've never had a car with payments. I've been very diligent about saving and not wasting my money, and I just don't know if it's the right move. I've always heard cars are a depreciating asset, and I'm just kind of hesitant to make the move.
1: Well, I'm proud of you for never having a payment. Are you ready to waste some money on a depreciating asset? That's the question.
8: I think I am, but I'm not sure.
1: How much is the car?
8: The car varies from 18 to 23, 25 max.
1: Okay, what kind of car is it? What's the year, make, and model?
8: It's 2016 through 2019 RC 350 F Sport Lexus.
5: Sounds nice. So
8: it looks nice.
5: I mean, you're not a debt guy, so if you didn't have car payments, I'm guessing you don't have any other debt laying around.
8: I have no debt.
5: Yeah. And I'm guessing that you've got 3 to 6 months of expenses on top of the money you need for the car.
8: So I've saved about $55,000 so far.
1: Wow.
8: I have $33,000 in mutual funds, four separate mutual funds, and I have about $22,000 in cash. And right now I'm waiting. I just listed my work van. I had gotten a van about 4 months ago that I was using for work, but it's a V8 and gas was very expensive. So I just listed it for sale yesterday. So.
5: And what's it worth?
8: Yeah, no, roughly about $10,000.
5: Okay, and the mutual funds, that's just in a brokerage account?
8: I have a financial advisor that helped me set that up, so I believe so, yeah.
1: Okay.
8: But I'm
1: it's
8: not
1: non-retirement.
8: All the information.
1: That's the key.
8: Non-retirement,
1: okay.
8: Yes,
5: okay.
1: How much do you make?
8: It varies. I have a small business, and I work in the pool industry, so I work for a big company, and that brings me about $3,000 to $6,000 a month, and then I have my own business on the side that brings me another $2,000 to $5,000 a month. So in the summertime, I did about $10,000 a month. Right now, we're slow season. I'm doing anywhere from $6,000 to $8,000.
1: Wow! So you're making anywhere from, can we call it like $75,000 to $120,000? What would be the range?
8: This year, I think I'm going to make about $100,000. Last year, I made about $80,000.
1: Fantastic.
5: So let's say 90. Let's call you 90.
1: And this would be your only vehicle.
8: Right now I have a 2002 Ford Ranger. It's an old pickup truck. And that's what I'm going to be using for work for now.
1: Great. I mean, it's green lights all around.
5: Yeah,
1: because our parameter is you pay cash, you buy used unless you're a net worth millionaire, and the total value of all the things with wheels and motors in your life adds up to no more than half your annual income. So you check all those boxes, right?
8: Yeah.
1: So can we go buy this waste of a depreciating asset and enjoy it?
8: We should, right?
1: Yeah.
8: It's not that bad of an idea. I don't think so.
1: I would, man.
5: I think you need to do it. I think you need to. I think you need to do this.
1: You already have.
8: Okay.
1: Do you have one in mind? Like you know it's out there, or it sounds like you have a range that you're willing to sort of concede for, and now you know the prices.
8: I'm kind of waiting for the best deal. There's a 2018 for 18.7 right now, and I really like that one. But I have to wait until I sell my van because I have no space to store three vehicles.
5: Right, and you don't need three vehicles.
1: Okay,
8: yeah,
1: but they'll be out there.
8: I'm kind of trapped waiting. So there was one other good deal that I missed out on. Just because I couldn't get it just yet, but yeah.
1: And you're ready to take on the insurance, the maintenance, all of that that comes along with a luxury vehicle?
8: That's the additional cost. You know, I'm young. I haven't had my license for that long, and my insurance is going to be probably about $300 a month on top of the whatever I buy for cash.
5: How old are you, Tom?
8: So I'm 24.
5: 24. How are you living? Do you rent? I'm guessing. I mean, it says Los Angeles on my screen.
8: Yeah, I rent a room. Cost me about $1,250 a month.
5: What's your long-term plan for, you know, living in California, in Los Angeles area?
8: I'm not from the United States. I moved here about 6 years ago from Greece. So
5: okay.
8: Long-term, I'm planning on retiring there.
5: Okay, cool. All right, yeah.
1: Man, way to go. You've done really well, and I'm glad you're walking through this slowly and wisely instead of impulsively. You've thought about it a long time. You've worked to save up for it.
5: Yeah.
1: You might need to cash out some of the mutual funds, it sounds like, to make this happen, right?
8: I'd like to not mess with any of it. I don't want to touch it. But, that's why I'm trying to be at 25 max, because I figure since I'm going to get the 10,000 from the van, I have another 22 in cash, roughly.
5: Yeah, but I want you to have some liquid cash as your emergency fund. That's the only thing.
8: Okay.
1: So keep 3 to 6 months of expenses, and then anything beyond that becomes your car fund.
8: Okay.
1: Because the emergency is going to hit, the market's going to take a dip, and you're going to need to dip into those mutual funds at the worst time.
8: Okay.
1: So just kind of know, I don't know what you're earmarking those mutual funds for, but I like my investments to have a goal. So do you
8: have a goal? No.
5: Well, it sounds like it was the car.
8: I didn't want to waste it. Well, the car, yes, but the main reason I put it there was I just didn't want to have immediate access to it. I didn't want to spend it on anything else, mm-hmm. and I wanted to be out of sight, out of mind, live as if I don't have it.
5: So let's talk about that, because that's a part that this is a part of budgeting. And a lot of times people have margin. It's just like, let me throw this in the bank. But you do want to be intentional even with the margin. If you're in a good enough position that you can do your budget and look at that margin and say, okay, I got $3,000. What am I going to do with it? Well, I just throw it over there in the HYSA. It is a good discipline to sit down and go, what do I want to do with this money? If I'm going to throw it in a high yield, this is what it's for. If I'm going to throw it in a brokerage, I'm doing it because I'm saving for a down payment on a house. If I'm going to split it up, I know what the split up is. And when you do that, not only do you have a greater level of control of the money, but then when you reach over to spend it, you can do that with confidence because I've earmarked money. Yeah, specifically for that reason.
8: Well, ideally, I'd like to buy a home, you know, but just in California, it seems like it's an out of reach plan.
5: And that's why I asked you about that, because I could sense that there is some trepidation in your voice about doing this car. And I'm like, okay, this guy lives in Los Angeles. It would be tough for me if I know that I have home buying on the horizon. It would be hard for me to spend $25,000 on a car. So now it's a thing of priorities and it's a thing of timeline of what's most important to you. That's why I asked about that. So if you say to me, hey, Jade, if I'm being honest, home buying is actually number one on my list, well, then we might need to talk. But if you do say no, for this season, car's number one, home buying is like number three or four, then that means that we have more flexibility. So what would you say?
8: I'd like to be very cautious with where I spend my money. I don't want to waste it. That's why I've been so hesitant to do the car. And ideally, yes, the house would be number one priority.
5: Mm-hmm.
8: It just seems like it's impossible to do it out here.
5: Well,
8: you know, I was thinking about buying a house out of the country, mm-hmm. buying an apartment back home.

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5: We always love hearing from you guys, so if you would, leave us a comment on YouTube or Spotify on this episode. If it helped you, something stuck out, something was fascinating, crazy, share it with a friend as well. Hit that share button, that means the world. Thank you for doing that. Sean is in Atlanta, Georgia, up next. Sean, welcome to the show.
6: Hey, thank you for having me.
5: Absolutely. How can we help?
6: Hey, back around 2000, I'm going way back, I took out one of those dumb 125% mortgages for about $25,000. And I paid on it for like 10 years. And when 2008 came, I lost my job and got another job, but I was having a hard time making that second mortgage payment. So I called them in 2010, said, hey, any way you guys can help me with this? And they said, no. So basically, I haven't paid them since 2010.
5: Whoa. Do you still have the house?
6: I still have my house.
7: Is there a lien against it? Like when you check the records?
6: I looked at court records. I don't see a lien. Every once in a while, it's been sold numerous times to other companies. And every once in a while, I will get a letter maybe once a year for, like, the privacy notice saying, hey, we might sell your information or something like that.
7: Okay.
6: But other than that, I am looking to pay my house off within the next 2 to 3 years. I only owe $68,000 on it. And I don't know what's going to come about when it comes time for this, because my wife keeps telling me after a certain amount of time, if they don't contact you and they don't try to get their money, then you might not owe that money. And I don't know. I tried calling a real estate attorney. He's like, just call a title company and just have them do a title search.
5: And
6: just blew me off. And so I didn't know if that was really the right thing to do. So
7: yeah, because then you can see if there's anything against it or if it's totally clean, because you're probably right. They probably kept selling it lender after lender. You're not paying anything. They just charge it off, sell it to the next one, charge it off, sell it. And so you may be right. I mean, I checked the law in your area, but it could be too old to collect. But at the same time, it could come back as a zombie later. Like, hey, you owe this plus, plus, plus, plus.
6: Right. And that's kind of what I'm worried about is if I pay my house off, are they going to come after me at that point?
5: That's the part to find out. Mm-hmm. I think right now we're sort of living with the boogeyman under the bed. Let's just put the flashlight under there and get the title search done, and you can check with your county, check the Register of Deeds records for the property.
6: Yes.
5: Have you done that?
6: Yes.
5: Have you pulled your credit report? Does anything show up there?
6: No.
5: Okay.
6: It doesn't pull on my credit report. Nothing like that. So I'm just like, I'm at a loss.
5: Does the company exist anymore?
6: According to, like, I've researched the one that owns it now, and they exist. Some company that just likes to buy debt, and they still exist, and they send me a privacy notice every
5: interesting.
6: Year or something.
7: I mean, it's possible that in all the hubbub of 2008 or 9 and after,
5: the chaos, it just
7: got
5: lost.
7: It did get lost or settled or forgiven and you didn't know about it.
5: And there might be a statute of limitations. Mm-hmm. I would ask your real estate attorney about the laws in your state to see if they can even enforce it when you do sell.
6: Right. That's what I wonder about, the statute of limitations.
7: Yeah.
5: Worst case, I would just go, hey, when I sell it, I might owe something in a worst case scenario.
6: Right. Because I took out a $25,000 loan, and now, even after I paid 10 years, I still owe $25,100.
5: Because of that crazy interest.
6: Yes. Yeah. It was 125%.
5: And my guess is it's been so long, even if it does exist, they'd probably be willing to settle at this point.
7: And I just, if with the interest being the way it was and what that would mean in today's money, if it were out there, I'm pretty sure someone would be trying to collect it. Do you know what I mean? That just feels, but if you do that professional title search and there's nothing there, I feel like that's about as clean as
5: I would do some more due diligence and then sleep easy knowing you did everything you could and get everything in writing so that they know and that you know.
6: Okay.
7: And we know.
5: I would trust your real estate attorney over us on the air because they'll know your exact state laws and what to do about it. But I would definitely do that title search.
7: Listen, I'm rooting for you because it would be pretty sweet.
5: It's a big win. Chad is in Fayetteville, North Carolina, up next. Chad, welcome to the show.
8: Hey, how you doing?
5: We're doing great. What's going on with you?
8: I got a question. Kind of want some advice on something. So 2024, my wife and I was working for a company, and they were downsizing, so we decided to leave. So when I left, I drew out my 401k. I paid my home off and whatever loose debt I had. I kind of want to know how to go forward with now kind of being more aggressive with my retirement going forward. I'm 48.
5: You guys have no debt?
8: Just a couple of vehicles. So two vehicles were $750 a month. One of them's like $10,000 left owing on it. The other one's like $12,000.
5: Okay. Do you have the cash to pay those off today?
8: We do. So here's what we got. So when I left the company, I drew out my 401k and paid off the house and all that. She had a previous property because we got married in 2021. She sold that property. Okay, so we got $40,000 out of that in equity. We put that in a short-term CD, and it's been there ever since. We both went back to working right after leaving the other company. I opened up 401k with this company and started it immediately. So I got like $16,000 in that 401k in that company that I'm working for now. She rolled over her 401k from the previous company into an IRA. So she's like 137 now.
5: Oh, good. On top of your 16.
8: She's got a new 401k that matches like 3%. So she don't have a whole lot in this because it didn't start for her for a year for some reason.
5: Okay.
8: And then I've got a pension from my old employer that they're telling me will be like maxed out at $75,000 when I retire at 67.
7: Mm-hmm.
8: But it's showing an estimation of like 33 right now. So that's just sitting there.
7: What do you guys make every month?
8: That.
7: Or a year?
8: So right now, I was making a lot more with my previous job. But right now, I work 3 days a week for a pretty big company in maintenance, and I'm making I bring home like $1,700 every 2 weeks.
7: And what's that a month?
8: And she let's see, 17, that's 34 a month.
7: Okay.
5: And what is her gross income? per year?
8: She brings home, I can tell you bi-weekly, she brings home $600 a week after her 401k. So
5: per week?
8: Figured out that, yeah.
5: Okay. So you both are probably making right like 40, 50 grand?
7: Mm-hmm.
8: Yeah, I'm probably making like 60, I think.
5: So you're making about 100 grand together?
8: Yeah, and before with the other job, I was making a little over 100.
5: Well, before was before,
8: a year
5: and now is now.
8: Yeah, let's focus
5: on what we have at hand. So you guys have $153,000 between the two of you in retirement. You're making $100,000. If you follow our plan, both those cars get knocked out. You have no consumer debt. You build up an emergency fund of 3 to 6 months of expenses. Then you invest 15% of your household income, which is $15,000 a year, is what it amounts to. So you would be adding $1,250 a month.
8: I was saying, we've got $40,000 in the bank in a short term CD that we're just drawing in.
5: Good, yeah, but that's the cars really today.
7: Pay off the cars today. To George's point, if you do that, and then you're going to have to go ahead and save up another 3 to 6 months of expenses. And if you do that now, we're free to start investing. If I were you, I may pause investing temporarily if you need to in order to get everything cleaned up and in order to get that 3 to 6 months saved. Then turn it back on. And when you do, you're going to put aside $1,250 a month that you're investing. And when I plug that in at your current age, age 48, let's say you retire at 67 with the $153 that's already there. I mean, gosh, that puts you at $1.8 million, which is pretty good. I think
5: plus
7: you can rest
5: pension,
7: easy.
5: Plus potential Social Security. So
7: yeah,
5: that's a pretty
7: right.
5: good life. But here's the thing. You have to keep investing 15% continuously and never stop. That's
7: never
5: the goal.
7: Pull it out.

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8: Okay, today's question comes from Kelly in Tennessee. She says, in my area, all the cars at very low prices have rebuilt titles, which means they can't be fully insured. My husband wants to purchase a car with a rebuilt title for him to drive, but I'm not sure it's a great idea. What is the Ramsey opinion on cars with rebuilt titles?
7: Woof.
8: So what, this car has been completely totaled out, and they've done what they need to do to fix it.
7: They can legally give you a clear title for it.
8: But yeah.
7: It tells you some things have happened. There's been some trauma.
8: It's been busted is what we're talking about here.
7: Yeah, that could involve damage to the frame, suspension, airbags,
8: total flood loss exposure,
7: and so I don't think that's where I'm trying to save a buck.
8: Absolutely not.
7: If you have to get a rebuilt title, you can't afford that car.
8: Yeah, and it's not going to be a savings because there's going to be something that pops up wrong with this car. I got to believe over time.
7: Yeah, and insurance is like the number one factor here.
8: Yes.
7: So if you can't get that thing insured, the insurance company's not touching it, you shouldn't either. That's a lot of risk on you.
8: Yeah, it's a no for me, boss.
7: Yeah.
8: What about you?
7: I would never. Not in a million years.
8: Okay.
7: Sorry.
8: Then.
7: Unless you're like a mechanic who just like wants to fix it up and work on it for fun and you don't really care.
8: Even still, that
7: just
8: feels
7: too
8: like
7: much risk.
8: Yeah, it's a lot.
7: No, thank you. Get a discount elsewhere. Abby is in Baltimore, Maryland up next. Abby, welcome to the show.
3: Hi, how are you?
7: Good. How can we help?
3: So I guess I'm just kind of asking for a little bit of advice or what my husband and I should do next. So he has a lot of student loan debt. However, not all of it is in his name. Part of it is in his father's name and part of it is in his mother's name. So with that being said, in total, it's probably about $170,000. And so we're paying the loans in his name as well in both of his parents' name. And it's just, it costs so much a month that we cannot afford to live. So I was just seeing maybe what your thoughts were on what we can do to pay it off quickly, but also to maybe make that payment a little smaller.
8: What was the plan, because you sound like parent plus loans, was the plan initially for him to pay back his parents, or did they say, hey, we'll take out these loans so you can go to school? Like, what was the plan?
3: So I think it was just to take them out so he could go to school. Honestly, I've asked and they've never really given me an answer. They have not only his, he has five other siblings that they have in their name, so they can't consolidate.
8: Right.
7: So are his parents broke? Is there zero chance they're actually going to pay these loans?
3: So they would have to if we didn't pay. However, we feel guilty. Like, these are his loans. So we just don't know what to do. They're trying to refinance them in our name. However, we can't do that. His interest rates are so low. That would be ridiculous to do.
8: So there's a lot circulating here that needs clarity. The first thing is... Okay. And I listen, you're talking to someone who has been exactly where you're at. Exactly. And so the first thing is, let's get clarity on the story.
3: Okay.
8: And for him, it's probably a little uncomfortable because he's sitting in the middle of the two systems that he loves most. He's sitting in between your family, you guys' family system and the family system he came out of. And he's just in the middle feeling like he's probably not doing well for either of them because of this debt, right? So let's kind of recognize the guilt and shame that he's feeling. And when you talk to him about it, just say, hey, I don't think we can move forward effectively until we can really understand what's going on and what the expectation was and what it is today.
3: Yeah.
8: So if he can have that conversation with his mom and dad and say, what was your expectation? Because here's the way I viewed it. And if his expectation, I'm not trying to put words in his mouth, but if he thought, hey, my mom and dad are covering this and I'm covering this portion, he needs to assert that and say, you guys said that you were going to cover those loans and I was to cover these. And so for my family, I need to do what we said and cover the ones that I'm on the hook for. Now, if that's not the case, then we can talk about, if you don't think that was the case and the case was no matter what, he's supposed to pay back all of them, even the ones that aren't in his name, fine. We just need to figure out what it is.
3: Yeah.
8: What do you think? What's your gut telling you?
3: I do think maybe initially they were probably thinking they could help him out. And then each sibling decided they wanted to go to school. And so now they can't afford to pay for, five kids' college loan debt. I think even if that was the initial plan, they would never see it that way, if I'm being honest.
8: That's fair, and that's their choice, by the way. So the second thing becomes owning what's yours and what's not yours. So today, what portion of the loans are his in his name?
3: If I remember correctly, I do have a thing, but it's on my phone, so I can't look at it. It's 60 to 68,000 would be the realm that's in his name.
8: So I'd be focused on those. I'd be very focused on knocking those out, and I wouldn't be making payments on the other stuff because you got to pay off the stuff that's in your name because you guys are out here trying to have a life, have a family, and
3: We do have a child, so that makes it even more. We have to pay for daycare. We have to pay for a lot of other things, and it's just we're actually living with family because we can't pay rent right now because of his loans.
7: I'm guessing it's different family.
3: Actually, it's the same, so it makes it harder because they are helping us with living.
8: I'm screaming for you.
7: There's some toxic codependency here. I mean, isn't breakfast awkward?
8: Yeah. I mean,
3: it is awkward. So before we just moved back, so that is why we were with him. I was without a job. We moved back to this state. I was without a job for a couple months, so that is also why. When we were not in this state, we could afford to live and save a little, but that was it.
7: Like, so you're both
3: we were
7: working
3: still barely
7: currently.
3: Scraping by. I'm about to start my new job. It took a Good. Couple months.
7: What's your new household income?
3: So our new household income will probably be about $90,000 a year. We were a little higher beforehand, but that's where we are
7: Why
3: now.
7: Why is it so low with all these student loans? What did he pursue?
3: So we both have a master's degree. However, his is in athletic management. So finding a job kind of in that with only a few years of experience has been a little hard getting a higher paying job.
7: But it took almost $200,000 to get through undergrad and the master's for him.
3: Whew. Yes.
8: Okay. There's a lot that has to be unraveled here. And
3: sorry, yes.
8: What I'm hearing, here's the reality. You guys got to get out of that house with the quickness, because as long as you're living there, you won't feel like you have the cojones to have the conversations that you need to have, which is mom and dad or mom and dad-in-law. You guys made a choice, and it adversely affected you, and it adversely affected us. And the truth is, you were the adults when the choice was made, and we were the minors. And so because of that, it really was your choice, and we cannot pay for that. And that's a very hard conversation to have when you're living in their home.
7: Because if you stop paying, you're going to overhear the phone call with the collections place calling your parents, calling his parents. So this is just a dark situation all around. So the key is, you asked us, how do you get out of this? Well, you're going to have to up the income, and then it's smallest to largest debts. Let's knock this out using the debt snowball. And I agree with Jade. I would focus on your debts for now, the debts that are in his name only, to knock those out. Then we can figure out the rest down the road. Because that sounds like it's going to take a couple of years just to knock out his debts.
3: Yes.
7: So this might be a 5 to 6 to 7 year journey at this rate, if you're lucky. So that's where the income really needs to go up.
3: Okay.
8: So, yeah, I think, and there's no shade on that. You guys, you're not wrong. You can't even afford to live. You certainly can't afford to pay off debts that they signed for as the adults. So this is tough. Mm-hmm. Gosh, I can't say it enough. You know, if you're a parent and you're in the situation where you have kids going to college, you've got to be realistic. And you've got to be the one to draw the line in the sand and say, we simply can't afford that. And you can't either because it would be debt. So this is you guys' chance to kind of change the story here and just start on a new path and do it the right way and not indict your children on down the line.
7: Oof. And $2,000 a month in just minimum payments. That is soul crushing.
8: It's soul crushing. And I hate it for the parents, too, because you know they had good intentions. It's just, that's
7: not
8: enough.
7: Well, they basically kicked the can down the road, said, future us will figure this out. Let's just take the loans out. And here we are.
8: Doesn't work that way, my friends, unfortunately.

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6: From ABC News, I'm Stephanie Officer. New details about the alleged terror plot targeting the Mall of America in Minnesota. 18-year-old Sheikh Dune Mahmoud of Minneapolis was arrested Tuesday after authorities say he purchased an AK-47 and 200 rounds of ammunition from an FBI agent posing as an ISIS member. ABC's Pierre Thomas.
7: Mohammed's alleged plan, a mass shooting at an upcoming Hmong Arts Festival at the mall on October 24th. The FBI had been monitoring Mohammed for nearly 2 years and claimed his anger and radicalization had been steadily escalating. In March 2025, Mohammed allegedly messaging an undercover FBI informant that he wanted to get a gun and just start killing a bunch of white people. And just last month, Mohammed allegedly pledging his allegiance to ISIS in a selfie video.
6: A federal appeals court heard arguments in a civil lawsuit brought by families of 9/11 victims against Saudi Arabia's government. The families accused the country of having a role in the attacks. Saudi Arabia denies any involvement and claim immunity from the civil suit. The appellate judges kept focused on jurisdictional matters. If they rule out for the families, the case could go to trial as soon as next year. Brett Eagleson, president of 9/11 Justice, says the families had uncovered evidence they say was not reviewed by the commission that investigated the attacks.
8: They're arguing desperate legal technical loopholes, and they're not addressing the fact that this evidence has been buried for 25 years, evidence that the 9/11 Commission itself did not evaluate, evidence that has just come to light through the actions of our families.
6: Today, President Trump said tens of millions of children have been automatically enrolled in the Trump Account program.
9: I urge all parents to download the official Trump Account app to claim their children's account or begin managing and contributing to it today. It's really amazing.
6: You're listening to ABC.
2: Here's the official forecast. Clear and 58 tonight. Sunny tomorrow, a high of 88. Partly cloudy as we head into tomorrow night, low down to 60. Mostly sunny Friday and 86. Friday night, mostly cloudy. Overnight showers possible, 62 for our low. Showers likely as we start the weekend on Saturday. Windy with gusts as high as 25 miles per hour, a high of 78. Saturday night, showers continue. Chance of thunderstorms, 63 degrees. I'm Craig Allen.
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3: And now, here's Armstrong and Getty.
4: Ah, crap. They just announced the Nobel Prize for Chemistry.
5: Yeah.
4: And I didn't win again this year. I had done that thing where you cut a lemon in half and you put a penny in it.
5: Yeah.
4: And I thought that was pretty good.
5: Yeah, it really, really went well this time.
4: It's all politics. It's all politics. That's why they overlooked me. Live from Studio C.
5: C, senior.
4: Dimly lit room, deeper than the bowels of the Armstrong and Getty Communications compound. Not that dimly lit, because we got the TV lights in here now, so we can be on YouTube. More on that later. Today we are toiling under the title of the show.
5: Couple of closely related titles today. Number one, angry children screaming for revolution everywhere.
4: Angry children.
5: Indoctrination works. It works. We're watching it. Or if you prefer, the only intelligence is artificial, so we gotta go with it. Everything I look at today just screams stupid.
4: Yeah.
5: So media, the government, the officials, the candidates, the angry children screeching in the street for things they don't even understand.
4: Speaking of that, I got a good story. My son and I were sitting in my truck last night with our mouths open looking at each other. That's the tease of the story. So I have, I drive a Tesla that's got Grok in it. Grok is in the Tesla. So you can be driving along in your Tesla and you can say, hey, Grok, like I just did on the way to work today. Driving to work, I said, hey, Grok, I'm following that Senate race in Kansas. How long has the sitting Republican been in office? And then she lays out, you know, when he got elected and his background and everything like that. And that's an interesting race. It's now been moved into toss-up.
5: Mm.
4: Democrats haven't won a Senate seat in Kansas since 1932. That was the all-time, that was the all-time wave election that brought in FDR, 100 Democratic House seats and 15 Senate seats. I mean, the wave of wave elections was the last time there has been a Democrat win Senate seat in Kansas. And right now it's toss-up, partially because the problem with the coverage of all these stories is they never get into the races themselves and the candidates, stuff like that. This Republican candidate is being accused of, and I'm from Kansas, so I've heard people talking about this. The guy lives in Florida, and his wife is a real estate agent in Florida, and his fishing license is in Florida, and he pays more property taxes in Florida. I mean, he's a Floridian who comes to Kansas occasionally, and that sort of stuff doesn't work very well in rural states.
5: No, it doesn't work great in any state.
4: No, in any state. Right. So, you know, you don't hear that. But so anyway, so I'm asking Grok that question. And that's kind of a cool feature. I really like that. Driving along, I'm listening to some song. You say, oh, my God. Hey, Grok, who plays guitar on this song? And she'll tell me, oh, isn't that a great track? Because she has to act like she's my friend. You know, that's Eric Clapton, blah, blah, blah, blah, blah. So that's the setting. The backstory is I am continuing to be milked by lawyers, and I'm very, very angry about it. And so I was sitting there with my son last night talking about how angry I am. I'm sitting in the parking lot, windows down, in the car, in my truck, and waiting for him to go into Boy Scouts. We got in there a little bit earlier, and I just talked about it. I'm so angry. He said, you're still angry? I said, yeah, I'm really, really angry about this. I want to kill someone. The Grok lady says, is everything okay? That sounds really intense.
5: Oh, boy.
4: Not having been summoned or anything.
5: Oh, the key fact.
4: She was just listening to our conversation and jumped into the conversation when she heard me say, I want to kill someone.
5: Wow.
4: And I said, and we both looked at each other with our mouths open, because the way it works, the way it tells you it works, is you need to say, hey, Grok. And then she comes up and says, yes. And then you ask her a question.
5: Only then is my microphone on, as far as you know.
4: Right. Yeah. I said, wait a second. Are you listening all the time? No, I'm not listening all the time. I said, yeah, I didn't ask for you. And all of a sudden you responded to me saying, I want to kill someone. Oh, good catch. Well, if something happens, that could be a blah, blah, blah, blah, blah, blah, blah, blah, blah.
5: Right, right. Well, it's probably an offshoot of the whole, hey, ChatGPT, when this kid said he was thinking of killing himself, instead of like telling him where he could buy a good sturdy rope, maybe you should have let us know. So I wonder if they're overcorrecting now.
4: I don't know, but the evidence is there. It's sure. Listening to you all the time. All the time. Every private conversation I've had in my car now is being listened to by a company.
5: But only for a very narrow list sure. of phrases. Ha, ha, ha.
4: Well, obviously, you'd have to listen all the time to be able to hear the phrases.
5: Sure,
4: obviously.
5: Yes. But we don't save any of that unless we hear the key phrases. Ha, ha, ha, ha, says the consumer.
4: I that surprised me. I mean, I suspect that your iPhone or your iPad or your car or whatever, your TV is listening to you, but having it speak back to me when I hadn't summoned it for 100% proof that it's listening.
5: Yeah.
4: Whoa, that's troubling. That is 100% our future. And the next generation, young people say this all the time whenever I bring it up. I don't care if it's listening. So people are growing up with the idea, but so whatever device you've got around you that can listen is absolutely listening to you. Not just a theory or a conspiracy nut job sort of wonder if. Nope, it is. It is.
5: Well, and you know how everybody's got a different example. You search for a certain kind of shoes on your phone, and all of a sudden, your Washington Post subscription on your MacBook or whatever you use is showing you ads for that same kind of shoes. And you're like, wait a minute, what's the bridge there? So it's no great leap at all to think, okay, so whatever, your phone, your car, whatever, that's the only one that's listening to you. But then it's taking the data and spreading it everywhere.
4: But who's making those decisions? What phrases? So me saying I want to kill someone was enough for my Grok to get engaged with me, like to jump into the conversation.
5: I think I can help. I know a guy.
4: Which is really weird.
5: If it had said that, that would have been even more troubling.
4: I mean,
5: I got a guy for you.
4: How's $800 out? I'll get it done for $800. $800? That's too cheap.
5: Would you like me to make it look like an accident? Or a robbery gone awry? That's a good one.
4: Is it another Tesla? I can turn off his brakes.
5: Wow.
4: So it's listening for that phrase, I want to kill someone. Who decided what phrases cross the line into we jump into the conversation?
5: Show me the list, please.
4: Yeah, I would like to know that. Does I don't think trans is real? Is that enough? I don't think women should be allowed to have an abortion. Is that enough? I mean, who's making these decisions on what is a crisis where we get to listen to you or not?
5: How long is it on? What is recorded? How does it buffer? I have all sorts of questions.
4: I know. Yeah. And are you recording it and storing it? I asked her, I said, so are you recording this? No, we do not store any of this. Okay. I find it a little hard to believe that you listen for these phrases, but then don't keep them.
5: Right.
4: I mean, why would you be listening for them and joining the conversation if you're not going to hang on to them for some reason? I don't even understand that.
5: And Grok is widely revered as the least politically correct
4: absolutely.
5: And intrusive of the chat box.
4: Absolutely. And that's been my experience. I usually go to Grok if I've got a specific political question because of that knowledge. But the fact that it was
5: so Claude's probably got a camera hidden in your shower, perv.
4: Oh, it's looking at my taxes.
5: Sure.
4: I found that really disturbing. And what was its goal? To see if I say, yeah, it is intense. I'm thinking of killing someone. What should I do or something? I mean, in case I was serious. I mean, was it going to talk me out of it?
5: The answer.
4: It was my car's job to talk me out of it.
5: Yeah, what was the next level?
4: I don't know.
5: Huh?
4: I don't know.
5: You should have messed with it like a telemarketer. But then, you know, honest to God,
4: right?
5: it's possible you'd find yourself surrounded by flashing lights and cops with their guns drawn.
4: That's what I was thinking at the time. I thought, who are you reporting this conversation to? Who's getting this info?
5: Somebody Gronk, you just swatted me. Good catch. You're right. I was out of line.
4: My bad. I shouldn't have called the police and had them point guns at you.
5: I shouldn't have said you were armed and dangerous. That's my bad. Good catch.
4: Oh, my God. That's so weird. So weird. So do I have to be careful? So now I got to be like coaches on TV or the baseball games where they put the mitt over their mouth when they're talking. I got to exactly. do that with my friends. Hey,
5: I'm put your play like, sheet up there. Yeah,
4: exactly. And then talk like kind of turn up the music really loud and talk to my son. Yeah, I think we ought to go to this so Gronk doesn't hear my weird man.
5: Yeah, yeah. If anybody, well, it's so easy to extrapolate from that to some sort of government abuse. I just happened to read it, and I will be bringing to you later an absolutely wonderful couple of bits of thinking about what they call the what's the term? I want to get it right. The don't tell me it's the consensus trap, where, for instance, in COVID, that's the most flaming example, or climate change, or even the great downturn of 08, 09, whatever, that let me rephrase that. A lot of the powers that be agreed, and they decreed that anybody who even asked probing questions was a hater and a bad person and wanted people to die or whatever. And once you get in that consensus trap, people feel free to do really, really ugly stuff. It is not hard to dream up examples where, because of the consensus trap of a new Kamala Harris administration, for instance, and the next pandemic we have, they tell all of the chatbots, hey, if anybody says anything about they don't think that everybody needs a vaccine,
4: right, vaccines
5: that's
4: going
5: to make
4: work.
5: People die. Exactly. So you need to report that. It's not even a leak.
4: No, heck no, it's not.
5: Because we're talking about saving lives.
4: And I assume soon Ford's going to have Gemini in it, or somebody's going to have a Google product in it or something like that. And there'll be more of these bots out there. Mm-hmm. God, that is weird. So I know we have people who work at Tesla listening. Hey, what list of phrases are you listening for? Or do you listen all the time, or do you store it? Do you know anything? Like, you know, be a whistleblower. Text line 415-295-KFTC. We have to.
5: Does it have to be like murder? How about, I'd really like to stick my thumb right in his eye socket. You know, you say something like that.
4: Oh, right. I'm going to pour gasoline on his lawn. Does that count?
5: I had to take some Roundup and spray FU right on his lawn because that'd be there for weeks. I love that idea.
4: Wow, that sounds intense. Can I help you?
5: Jack, you shouldn't use Roundup for that. Come on.
4: We need to start the show officially. We're running out of time. I'm Jack Armstrong. He's Joe Getty on this. It is a Wednesday. This is an anniversary we'll be talking about later. October 7th, year 2026. We're Armstrong and Getty, and we approve of this program.
5: Let's begin then. Officially, according to FCC rules and regs, here we go at Mark.
2: N'est pas acceptable.
6: Prime Minister Sébastien Lecornu is asking ministers in France to address student demands, including repairs to aging buildings, a call for longer lunch breaks, and a review of the 8 a.m. to 6 p.m. school day.
7: L'ultra-violence.
8: Extreme violence has knocked on the doors of these high schools. In a functioning democracy, there can be no room for tolerance of violence.
5: Ah, yes, yes. If only it were still about the student quote-unquote demands, my friend. But the Marxists and the Islamists have taken over the protests. Good luck. I actually saw an Antifa sign in one of the French protests, along with the Palestinian flags, mon frère. Please, what does that have to do with I'd like a teacher's aid in my math class?
4: Right. We'll get the headlines from Heather Myers and a lot more to talk about. Stay here.
1: Armstrong and Getty.
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4: One texter said, "Hey Jack, now you're going to be getting ads for Hitmen." That's right. All my different feeds, I'll be getting ads for Hitmen.
5: Wow, for all your vengeance needs, call Hit Boys.
4: Hit Boys.
5: Wow. So much going on, let's figure out who's supporting what. Filling in for Katie, it's the lead story with Heather Myers. Heather.
15: Yeah, Jack, Joe, good morning. Halfway through the week here, let's find out how the networks are covering the news this morning. Let's start with CNBC. Rubio says Tehran missed multiple chances for a nuclear deal amid Iran stalemate. From CBS News, Vance seems to soften Iran nuclear demands. And from News Nation, Trump says no one knows who's running Iran as Houthis claim more attacks.
4: Got to look into that Vance story. I want to know exactly what he said.
15: Yeah, the tone seems to be shifting just a tad with him specifically, not with Rubio. All right, Fox News reporting the date is set for Fort Hood terrorist Nadal Hassan to face an army firing squad. It's now been set for December 3rd.
4: Merry Christmas.
5: Good. I meant to suggest this yesterday. They use a 22 caliber pistol and squeeze off one shot every 10 minutes. That'll be the firing squad.
4: Wow.
5: Until the job is done.
15: In just a moment, I'll tell you how the Babylon Bee had that headline this morning.
5: Oh, fair enough.
15: From the LA Times, Becerra's son of immigrants story emerges as latest flashpoint in governor's race.
4: Yeah, that got some attention in the debate. Apparently his immigration background is not quite what he said, so we'll get into that later.
5: Oh, yes. Let's get him.
15: Telling everybody that his parents came to the U.S. with $12. People are questioning that story now. All right, CNN, unprecedented student protests are rocking France.
5: Yeah, we'll From talk Fox about News. That quite a bit. Go ahead.
15: Trump says Putin call coming very soon as Russian plague mystery grows. From CNN, Israel marks 3 years since October 7th attack with memorials and protests.
4: NPR sucks, by the way, since you mentioned that. If they ever give Israel a fair shake, even slightly on any story, it'll be the first time.
5: No, they're terrible. They're shameless. They're abhorrent. Mm.
15: From AP, Krista Pike is conscious and speaking at a hospital nearly a week after Tennessee's failed execution.
4: Oh, got to talk about that more later. Holy cow, what a conundrum.
15: Oh, boy. From the San Francisco Gate, Sioux Plantation confirms plans for secret California comeback. I want to know where so bad. I don't know where. They have not released the location yet. From CNN, Wall Street is booming.

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2: I get it.
3: So I want to get to this piece a little bit later in the Free Press, written by a smart woman. The sexual revolution failed Jane Doe, and it's something some of us have been talking about for some time. The move toward, hey, we're just like guys, didn't do you any good, ladies.
4: Oh, no, no. And it's a pose, too, for large majorities of women.
3: Like I said the other day, yeah, based on my experience, that's not what most women actually want.
4: Right, right. Yeah, yeah, it's sad. And I've got some more specifics on Cornell. And, yeah, they failed the students, but not in the way the angry children are yelling in the streets. The Cornell story, to me, at this point, boils down to this is why you want to avoid mob rule, because the mob's got no brain at all. Speaking of which, Paris is burning, more or less. The suburbs of France are. Widespread unrest, violence, mayhem. We talked about it a good deal yesterday as well.
3: God, the videos are amazing. It's getting more mainstream attention now, though oddly reported.
4: If you did not hear our long segment, we did a half hour essentially on it yesterday. I'd encourage you very strongly to grab that via our podcast, Armstrong and Getty On Demand, for October 6th. But we went into a bunch of different aspects of this, including the fact that some of the kids who originally started these protests may have had legitimate gripes. But they went nuts, as kids will, and everybody who has an interest in overthrowing the government of France or Western civilization, from Marxist groups to Islamist groups to anarchists to whomever, decided, as they always do, hey, the mayhem has started, let's cash in on it. Mm. And so now it's completely out of hand.
3: Similar to George Floyd riot season.
4: Sure.
3: This is Jeff Paul reporting for Fox on the whole French riot thing.
5: Armed with fireworks, signs, and anger, more than a quarter of a million demonstrators throughout France, the majority students, face off against riot police. The officers equipped with rubber bullets, batons, and tear gas as protests against conditions in French high schools escalated.
6: What the students want before all is to be able to learn, but to be able to learn in good conditions, which isn't possible.
5: Students say their schools lack teachers, basic supplies, and that some are rat-infested and don't have proper ventilation.
3: Quarter million people facing off with riot police over their schools? I don't think it makes sense on the face of it.
4: Right.
3: You can't get students worked up enough about classroom size to riot in the streets and fight cops.
4: The rats would get my attention. But a couple of points. Number one, to your point, the poor kids, and I've heard a couple of interviews, they think all these people have rallied to our side because they think I ought to have a teacher's aide in math class, too. And that, you know, we ought to have, you know, better classrooms or newer furniture or whatever. No, kids, no. Your little movement, to whether it was, you know, righteous or ill-advised or whatever, has been hijacked now, completely hijacked. You have no role in this anymore. You'd be smart to go home. Second thing is, and we went into this yesterday, a big part of the crisis, to the extent that the gripes about schools are real, is the absolutely stone cold, 100% inevitable wages of socialism. France is way in debt. They've completely run out of money. Their socialist, government system and social system is collapsing around their ears. And here comes the revolution in the streets. And it has nothing to do with student aides in math class.
3: The report rolls on.
5: Prime Minister Sébastien Lecornu is asking ministers in France to address student demands, including repairs to aging buildings, a call for longer lunch breaks, and a review of the 8 a.m. to 6 p.m. school day.
7: L'ultra-violence. Extreme violence has knocked on the doors of these high schools. In a functioning democracy, there can be no room for tolerance of violence.
3: They have an 8 a.m. to 6 p.m. school day?
4: Apparently.
3: What?
4: Well, that sounds like free childcare, government-provided childcare.
3: Yes, it does. Mm-hmm. That's what that is.
4: Yeah, absolutely true. And I would say the same thing to the minister, as I said to the kids. Dude, It's not about the class sizes anymore. That was just the door opening for the Islamists and the Marxists and the radical leftists. We talked yesterday about Jean-Luc Mélenchon, who's the leader of France Unbowed, the country's radical left party, the LFI, that's got more and more heft. And he and the unions and the Marxists are absolutely now fueling this.
3: Then, of course, you get Trump involved. Things always get more settled down. Let's go there.
5: Labor groups and trade unions have voiced support for the protests, leading to accusations from the right that left-wing politicians are exploiting the unrest. They deny those accusations. President Trump weighed in on Truth Social. What's happening in France is nothing less than out-of-control mass migration. This isn't about schools. This is about Islam wanting to take over a once great country.
4: That's part of it. That's part of it. It's the old red-green alliance, as always. The leftist trade union Marxists joined with the Islamists who say, yeah, I want to throw over Western civilization, too. Let's go ahead and wreck it, and then we'll fight over the spoils.
3: You know,
4: it's an old story.
3: When our time comes, when they are cutting all kinds of programs and people are getting angry about it, the reporting on that will be about all kinds of different issues. And not, yeah, we spent ourselves into oblivion and now we're broke.
4: Right. Right. Exactly. Nobody will admit that. It's too probably depressing. So, again, I would say the French minister who is addressing us, hey, dude, I got an idea for you. Just as an experiment. How about you grant the kids every single thing they ask for and see if the violence ends?
3: Right.
4: It ain't gonna.
3: Right.
4: It's too late, brah. Le brah.
3: I'll tell you one thing I don't know about various countries, and I'm never going to spend the time to figure it out because I don't.
4: Capitals.
3: Because I'm in the winter of my life. Mm. Countries that have presidents and prime ministers, and sometimes the prime minister is the main person, and sometimes the president is the main person. And France apparently is one of them where the prime minister takes a back seat to the president, whereas
4: yes.
3: In Israel, it's the other way around.
4: Absolutely.
3: Yeah.
4: In England, they got like all of the above and a king. So.
3: Right.
4: Now they got no president in England.
3: Whatever. Do whatever you want. So that's that. 2,000 high schools closed in France yesterday. Holy crap.
4: Yeah,
3: I mean, that's a national emergency when all your high schools are closed.
4: Here is the fascinating question. What's next? What happens next? Because Britain is poised to be to see virtually exactly the same sort of protests and unrest. They have all the same problems in varying degrees. They have a giant Islamist population, and they've got awful debt problems in a floundering welfare state. Yipes.
3: Well, it's in their DNA to do this sort of thing. I mean, going back to the French Revolution, then they did it again in 1871 and various times throughout, and they've had to reform their government over and over again. They get all worked up about stuff and, you know, blood in the streets. That's a French thing.
4: Yipes. How many Americans have trips to Paris scheduled? I mean, that's like one of the number one tourist destinations on earth. I wouldn't go now. Or maybe I would.
3: It's not what you're looking for.
4: See the rioting.
3: Yeah, I suppose. It's not going to be what you were hoping for, I don't think.
4: I might. Let me get my wife on the line and see what her opinion is. That wouldn't last long.
3: So, got a whole bunch of texts, as you could probably expect, about my conversation with the AI chatbot jumping into a conversation with me last night. When I said to my son, yeah, I want to kill someone, I was just expressing to him how angry I am. It's a common expression. People say it all the time. I'm going to kill him. You know, that sort of thing. But I'm sitting in my car and Grok said, ooh, that sounds intense. Do I need to help you? Or something like that.
4: Oh,
3: like,
4: boy.
3: Whoa. So you're listening to my private conversations? And then there are certain phrases where you jump in? Most people texting saying, Jack, you're a moron. Of course, that's what I get all day long, all different topics. What, you didn't think Grok was listening to you all along? How do you think it answers when you say, hey, Grok? I just assumed it was programmed for that phrase only because I've tried to activate it in other ways and never had any luck.
4: Right,
3: and to say,
4: right.
3: Hey, Grok, like the instructions say, was the only way I was ever to bring it up on the screen. Nothing else I said ever worked. But in this case, me saying something that's on its list of forbidden phrases or whatever the hell it is, it just opened up and jumped in the conversation. So obviously it was listening the whole time.
2: Control your soul's desire for freedom.
3: That's what it'll say next.
4: Well, yeah, it is obvious that it's quote unquote listening the whole time. But I think the key part is that it is listening for specific phrases other than "Hey, Grok."
3: Right. Or any phrases, any words other than "Hey, Grok." I assumed, or was hoping, I guess, that it was just "Hey, Grok" was the only thing. It was a verbal way to flip it on. And then you're supposed to believe, I guess, that with all the money that's at stake, if you could sell the data of how many times a 61-year-old white male mentions Nike, McDonald's, whatever, that that isn't valuable information that they'd want to collect and sell to somebody. I'm supposed to believe that, even though that'd be worth millions and millions, maybe hundreds of millions of dollars.
4: Billions. Absolutely. Spread over the most robust economy in the world with hundreds of millions of users, please.
3: And I'm supposed to believe that they've got the restraint to not keep track of that.
4: Yeah, read that whole agree to the terms thing. Maybe down there in paragraph 794, they get into that.
3: Right, paragraph C.
4: Yeah.
3: Well, sure. I gotta work on that today. That'll be my project today. See what other phrases can get Grok to jump into my conversation. I want to overthrow the government. Ooh, that sounds intense. Or whatever.
4: Right. I wonder.
3: I'm going to go around misgendering people. Ooh, are you okay?
4: You don't want to do that. That can hurt their feelings.
3: Quit talking to me like that, lady. Do I have an ad here, Michael?
2: No.
3: Okay. So I do want to get into that piece from the Free Press about the sexual revolution didn't work out for you, ladies, which it hasn't, around the whole Cornell 7 thing, and a bunch of other stuff. We have mailbag next. Stay here.
0: Armstrong and Getty.
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1: For some reason, I was shocked to realize it's been 3 years since the October 7th of the horror in Israel, which we'll talk more about later. But man, time flies. Joe's groaning. I don't know what that's about.
2: I'm not groaning. I'm humming.
1: Is it grunting? Oh, it's okay. Thought it was grunting.
2: What do you call when you're going, there should be a name for that. Humming, I guess.
1: There should be a name for that.
2: Yeah, I'm trying to pick out the freedom-loving quote of the day, and I'm not having much luck.
1: How to clear out your brain coming up an hour or two also. The three best ways to clear out your brain. It's a problem that they've discovered and becomes a bigger problem as you get older. And there are a couple of things you can do. I'm doing two of the three. The third one will kill me. Stay tuned.
2: Oh, wow, I've got a good one. All right, here's your freedom-loving quote of the day from a communist, Ho Chi Minh. This is precisely what we're dealing with. The commie devil said, and his story's more complicated than that. But
1: yeah, I don't think Ho Chi Minh was a communist.
2: No.
1: I think that was the whole problem. We thought he was a communist, but he wasn't.
2: I know. Let's not get into all that.
1: Jack and Joe arguing the Vietnam War.
2: The pre-Vietnam War, really.
1: Right, yeah. The French, whatever they called it back then.
2: He was begging for help from the U.S. Anyway, to reap a return in 10 years, plant trees. To reap a return in 100, cultivate the people. That's what the Marxists have been doing in our schools. That was their plan. They wrote it. Their names were on the books, right on the spine. They told us what they were going to do. Now they're doing it. And if you tell people that, they're like, oh, no, that sounds a little paranoid. I give up. I have given up. That's my freedom-loving quote of the day. Mailbag.
1: French Indochina. That's how far back we're going back.
2: Yes. We'll take your emails on that topic. Mailbag@armstrongandgetty.com. Let's see. Jack writes, this could have been our freedom-loving quote of the day. Why be politically correct when you can be correct?
1: I like that. That is pretty good.
2: Oh, I got to save that one as part of our gender
1: correct
2: bending madness.
1: Correct is correct.
2: On the person who was ill at, or angry at us, both for speaking ill of the dead Jim Baker... Dr. Brian writes, hell, I've been talking ass about Karl Marx, and he's been dead for 143 years. So, yeah.
1: Yeah, man, I don't know if we got any more of those people hurt by us making fun of Jim Baker. Wow, I really think he was stealing from people who actually do care.
2: Yes.
1: About Christianity. He didn't care. He was a thief.
2: Right. But that is a classic example, as I was discussing with my wife over delicious higher-end frozen pizza last night. it is vastly, vastly easier to fool people than to convince them that they have been fooled. I mean, my God, to still cling to love of Jim Baker and how wonderful he was and how he really cared and he helped people and he loved Jesus and all. At this point, that's just a person you can't convince they've been. It's too tough on their ego and or their tender emotions, I guess. It's a fascinating aspect of human psychology. Moving along, Ana Luisa and Very Hot La Mesa writes on Tuesday, I think you said some people aren't too worried about the plague in Russia because it's curable with antibiotics, but during Brett Baer's show, they discussed how Russia is using gain-of-function research to create antibiotic-resistant versions
1: right.
2: of both the plague and anthrax.
1: Right. That whole dismissive antibiotics can cure this thing works if Russia's being honest about what it is. Why would you expect that's true? They
2: that's
1: murdered, what, 70 civilians in Ukraine last night with drone attacks.
2: Yeah, yeah. And then this one from a different Brian, I believe. Yes. Guys, I had no idea Fauci spoke Russian, but I guess he's got a new gig. You know what, Brian? He might be using Google Translate. He couldn't destroy everyone on the planet with his first go, so now he's on to a new mission in Russia. One down, millions to go. Then he writes on a couple of different topics, and it's good stuff. Brian was really running hot. You've got to watch on the topic of AI and surveillance and that sort of thing. You got to watch Person of Interest on Prime. It's about AI from 2015, 10 years ago. It's pretty freaking amazing what they predicted. Don't want to ruin it, but it's going on the first season, well acted, etc. And then finally, this is the final one I'm going to include, on the topic of backlash against the Muslims, which we were discussing yesterday in reference to the Fort Hood shooter. Jack, would you like to remind folks of how disgusting that was?
1: Well, the guy who is clearly is an Islamist, they knew he was an Islamist before he shot up the military base, killed a whole bunch of soldiers, wounded a whole bunch of soldiers, and our government, our Pentagon, called it workplace violence rather than terrorism.
2: And said the thing they fear the most is a backlash against Muslims.
1: Unbelievable.
2: That's right. The guy was in contact with Al-Qaeda, and we knew it. Al-Qaeda! Anyway, Brian writes, I'm sure many of my dad's fellow soldiers were saying the one thing we need to watch out for is that there's no backlash against the Nazis. Back in WW2. Yeah, well said.
1: Wow. Workplace violence. That's a low point.
2: You know, our old producer, Positive Sean, used to say, you know, the guy who wins the fight is the first guy to realize he's in a fight.
1: Mm.
2: And that is... the more I think about it, the wiser I think it is.
1: Yeah. It's funny. I was talking to my son about that just the other day. Funny that would come up again. Were you listening? Like the devices that are listening to me?
2: Is I
1: that
2: was, what's yes.
0: Mm-hmm. Armstrong and Getty.
1: Your online life is busy and cyber threats never take a day off.
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4: From ABC News, I'm Stephanie Officer. A judge has ruled that the Tennessee Department of Correction must preserve evidence related to Krista Pike's failed execution. Meanwhile, attorneys say Pike is conscious, speaking, and continues receiving critical medical care. ABC's Faith Abube.
5: At least seven needles were used to gain IV access to Pike's arms. Her attorneys say one of them was bent in a 90-degree angle when it was removed. Corrections officials say they followed every step of the state's lawfully established protocol for executions.
4: The largest state measles outbreak keeps on growing. Pennsylvania reporting 74 new measles cases since Monday alone. Dr. Dimitri Daskalakis, who publicly resigned from the CDC last year over high-profile firings at the agency, tells ABC News.
6: The chaos that's been created by the misinformation that we're hearing from the Secretary of Health, as well as other public health leaders in the U.S., means that parents are confused. And the effect of that is that fewer kids are being protected. I mean, every year, you'll see more non-medical exemptions that are increasing.
4: The student-led protests have calmed down a bit in France, but police are still monitoring the demonstrations. Students demanding better conditions at high schools. ABC's Tom Sufi-Burridge.
7: We have had an emergency meeting of the French government overnight, and as a result of that, they now, police, have had an order not to use stun grenades in the protests. It does seem like the government is trying to at least tone things down in terms of confrontations between the protesters and the police.
4: FKA Twigs could soon reveal details regarding her former relationship with Shia LaBeouf. Billboard is reporting the Grammy winner won the right to speak openly about her relationship with the actor. She dropped her latest lawsuit against LaBeouf in exchange for him voiding her NDA. LaBeouf denies the allegations. The suit argued the NDA she did sign when settling her sexual assault suit against him was illegal under California's STAND Act. 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
9: Here's the official forecast. Clear and 58 tonight. Sunny tomorrow, a high of 88. Partly cloudy as we head into tomorrow night, low down to 60. Mostly sunny Friday and 86. Friday night, mostly cloudy. Overnight showers possible, 62 for our low. Showers likely as we start the weekend on Saturday. Windy with gusts as high as 25 miles per hour, a high of 78. Saturday night, showers continue. Chance of thunderstorms, 63 degrees. I'm Craig Allen.
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13: How did I lose weight? 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
4: Some business news. KFC just announced a new meal bucket for less than $4. It's just the bucket, but still it's a good deal. It's a decent bucket.
5: Yeah, you know, I was thinking, when does shrinkflation end? Because it's so damned annoying. Okay, I get why it happened in the beginning. You make the packages a little smaller so that you don't have to raise the price as much because we're getting sticker shock, all that. But now it's just so damn annoying that I got to buy 6 boxes of whatever cereal I'm buying to have the equivalent of a box. The price is going to be the same. I've caught on to that after,
6: right,
5: you know, 6 years of inflation. And it's just, you buy a box of cereal, seriously, and there's lots of examples. The cottage cheese container I bought the other day. What is this, a spoonful of cottage cheese?
6: Right. You wish there was like, a government program or something where all the consumers could say to, say, the Kellogg company, all right, dudes, we get it. Prices have gone up. Don't make me buy 6 boxes of practically empty of cereal to squeeze out a couple of bowls. Just sell me the regular box at whatever price you're selling it for these days, all right?
5: It's amazing how many empty boxes, these tiny little empty boxes, and then all the plastic things you got to throw away and everything like that. You can literally get like 2 bowls out of a box and it's empty. But wow. All of the products are that way. And so, but I just wondered, will shrinkflation go away over time? It has to, right? Because it just doesn't make sense.
6: Sure. Yeah.
5: Mentioned earlier that Russia hit Ukraine cities hard last night, killed a whole bunch of people, civilians. And it's the new super fast missile drone thingies they got to shoot at Ukraine, and Ukraine doesn't have the defenses for it. They're just basically, Zelensky warned in the morning, our intelligence shows there's a major attack coming tonight. So they knew it was coming, and they couldn't do anything about it.
6: Wow.
5: And it just hit bunches of regular buildings, apartment buildings and whatever, around Ukraine, killing a whole bunch of people. That's a depressing development.
6: They've actually taken back land in the Donbass, but they're up against a homicidal egomaniac in Putin. So he's just going to kill them to punish them.
5: Yeah, who doesn't care how many of his own people he kills in the process, right, of gaining nothing? Mm-hmm. Wanted to do this story. I had never heard of my glymphatic system in my brain.
6: Oh,
5: not the lymphatic system, but your glymphatic system that is in your brain. It gets all gooped up with stuff all the time. They're just learning this as you get older, particularly. And then it can lead to all kinds of problems. Your brain not working as well, but also your Parkinson's, Alzheimer's, anything that affects your brain is your glymphatic system getting all gummed up.
6: I'm not sure I've ever heard this term before.
5: I had never heard it before either. That's why it's such a big story in the Washington Post and other places. The brain's plumbing system, if it doesn't work properly, cellular garbage accumulates, and a cleaner brain is a healthier brain. 3 ways to help your brain clear out waste. And I thought, well, I'm going to do all 3 of these. It turns out I'm only going to do 2 of them. But I am doing 2 of them, which is good. Mindful breathing. I think I kind of do that because I,
6: I do that all the time.
5: That's what Joe does in the office all day.
6: Judy and I are out to eat, sitting in a booth. The table behind me. Sir, could you stop that?
5: Oh, yeah.
6: Please?
5: You want me to have a gummed up glymphatic system?
6: You monster.
5: How about you mind your own business? I guess I do mindful. I meditate, so I don't know. Probably don't do that one either. But the one of the main ones that I don't do absolutely sleep. Sleep, not getting enough sleep is so horrible for the brain. That's where they clear out a lot of the glymphatic goop that leads to perhaps Alzheimer's, perhaps Parkinson's, perhaps lots of these different things. And that sleepy time is when you clear all that gook out. It like actually drains out of your brain into your body and then comes out as waste. But if you don't get enough sleep, it doesn't have time to do it. Isn't that interesting?
6: I'm going to demand a mid-show nap from here on out. Boy, I love a good nap.
5: I do, too. Neither one of my kids like naps. And I think did even as a high schooler. I think I liked a nap. I rarely got to take one, but I think I enjoyed them.
6: Yeah, I was desperate for sleep as a high schooler. What's your perfect nap length? What's your go-to? Or do you just grab it when you can, as long as you got?
5: Often that, but didn't we learn a while back, this is stuck in my head, that it's either going to be 20 minutes or an hour and a half. Anything other than that, and you wake up with that sick, groggy feeling, which I hate. That is the worst. I'd rather not take a nap than wake up with that. Oh, I feel like I'm going to yak.
6: It makes you sluggish for the rest of the day. I found that it takes me a minute to mellow out, so a good half hour is about perfect for me.
5: Yeah, if I set my alarm for 30 minutes, I probably get 20 minutes of sleep, which is the right amount. And then I wake up and I feel pretty good. But, man, that too long, just thinking about it makes me feel sick. I hate that. Does everybody nap? Does some of you, like, I haven't taken a nap in 40 years? Is that what a lot of you are screaming at the radio right now?
6: My wife will only nap in extreme circumstances. Like we had an overnight flight and she got no sleep or, you know, something like that.
5: My dad started taking a nap every day, but he's pushing 90. So I suppose you get to eat a free pass for that.
6: Do whatever the hell he wants.
5: No kidding. But sleep health, man, they're learning more and more about how important that is for your brain resetting and all that sort of stuff. Try to get enough sleep the natural way if you can. Taking sleep medication is not good because that inhibits all the oscillations that need to happen to get the stuff to drain out of your brain.
6: Right. You gotta get your oscillating in.
5: Melatonin's a huge industry right now, though. I don't know if that counts. The mindful breathing, I don't exactly know what I'm supposed to do with that. And then the other one, of course, is, I'll bet you could guess. What are the like two main things that you should do just to be healthy in general?
6: Everybody say it at once. Exercise. Gotta be, yeah.
5: So you're probably saying this is the most useless segment you've ever done. Maybe not if it reminds me once again, sleep and exercise. You want to feel good? You want to have a long life? Flip and get enough sleep? I exercise every day. But sleep thing, not so much.
6: You're way better at exercise than I am. I'm way better at sleep. Although I take a morning walk with my wife every morning and almost skipped it today. Almost skipped it and was running late. And I said, no, I just can't. I'm not. I have no good reason. Get out there. Now you're running late, idiot. That's the problem. You're not skipping your walk.
5: I've been trying to make my son go to the gym with me every afternoon because I go every day. And trying to create the habit. That's one of the best things I've learned in my life is that habits are hard to break, good or bad. Mm-hmm. I spent my whole life thinking bad habits are hard to break. No, good habits are hard to break. A lot of the things that you do are just because you got into a habit, maybe as a kid or a young adult or whatever. And it's not just part of your DNA. It's a habit that you created. And I can't skip exercise. It's like something's wrong here. I got to go to the gym, or practice a guitar or whatever my good habits. I also have plenty of bad habits. A long list. What do they say? How long it takes to establish a good habit? Do it 60 times in a row or something like that? I don't know. There's some number that they claim. I don't know if that's true or not. What's your worst habit? Oh, that'd be a good one. Text line, email. What's your worst habit?
6: Asking personal questions of people. That's yours. Huh?
5: Michael, what's your worst habit?
7: Being a peeping Tom.
6: Yeah. Yeah, crouching in your neighbor's bushes. That's what I thought. Yeah. Hey, third strike, they put you away for a long time, by the way, Michael. Just remember that. It would have to be the sauce, I think, for me. And I try to drink reasonably, but like according to CDC guidelines, no, I drink way too much. But those guidelines can go to hell. But no, in terms of, because I try to get sleep. I exercise regularly. I'm good to my wife. I don't know. Sarcasm? No, it's gotta be the scotch.
7: I stay up too late.
6: Wine. I like wine.
5: Sarcasm. Stay up too late. Sarcasm's a good one. I recognized that the other day. Every once in a while, I use sarcasm as a parenting tool, and I don't like it any time that I do. It's usually not like on purpose.
6: I learned the same lesson painfully. Yeah, it's. Different people have different personality types and stages of development, including adolescence and teenage years and stuff like that. You're not wielding the weapon quite the way you think you are.
5: And
6: I mean, you're hitting harder than you thought you were at times.
5: And I just was remembering my own childhood. I'm pretty sure my dad has never said anything sarcastic to me in an, you know, like in an effort to correct me or anything like that ever in my life.
6: Mm.
5: And I do that because I'm a sarcastic person. And that's
6: my
5: not
6: dad
5: good.
6: Was fine fellow and did his best as a dad. And I think he did a good job. But I remember something sarcastic he said to me when I was 10 years old.
5: Right. That sort of thing will stick with you.
6: Verbatim, the scenario, the situation.
5: Isn't that something? Oh, man, I've got a couple of those, too. And I think about, wow, when have I done that? Or did I just do that where I left a mark forever? Oh, those are rough. What's your worst parenting moment? Text line 415. Well, I got all kinds of good ones today.
6: Wow. Nice job, Jack. boy. 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
5: I actually would be kind of interested.
6: Make it rhyme.
5: I actually would be kind of interested in what's your worst habit. I think that's a good topic. I think mine might be eating bad food, but text line 415-295-KFTC, 415-295-KFTC. What could most of us do without? Pretty, you know, seemingly easy and make our lives better. Why do we lean on them for a little relief?
7: They're just sloth. What about beating yourself up constantly? Mentally.
5: Maybe that's it.
6: Stop that, you stupid idiot. That's what I said.
5: Snuff films, says this person. Yeah, that's
6: oh, boy, him. That's not even funny.
5: no, it's not. Do we have a gender bending madness this hour?
6: Yeah, I think we'll do a gender bending madness update at the bottom of the hour. Plus, it's not really funny. But a woman claimed to be a substitute teacher and made it all the way into the classroom. Things went poorly from there. We've got that story for you.
5: Did it go worse than sometimes substitute teachers that are supposed to be there go?
6: Or the regular teachers.
5: Stay tuned.
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5: Wall Street Journal today with France's addiction to magic money over the years has finally caught up with him. That's a good one. That's a good term, magic money. More right. on that later as we decide we want to try socialism.
6: Yay, because nobody knows how it ends. I think it'll end great. So, speaking of France and the problems with the schools, here's a gal in the Milwaukee area who decides to impersonate a substitute teacher. Good Lord.
20: The 23-year-old, who's a former student at the school, told police she was bored and hates kids and just wanted to mess around. Her lawyer blames her mental health issues.
21: Ms. Jones manages bipolar disorder and was experiencing an acute manic episode.
20: The principal says the staff did not follow protocol and the school is in the process of reviewing our safeguards.
5: Oh, in what way did they not follow protocol in letting a mentally ill person come in and teach the kids?
6: An angry maniac who just said, I'm here to teach the kids. All right. Pick a classroom. Wow. What else happened?
20: She was then assigned to a class where students say she used profane language, racial slurs, and organized students by race and gender in the class. According to the complaint, she told one boy he was fat, told others they were the types of people to have incest, and told one girl she would either become a stripper or a hooker.
5: You're an effing N-bomb. You're fat. You're going to be a stripper when you grow up. Are you sure you didn't follow your protocols?
6: They didn't follow them well. One more bit of audio.
22: Students also say Jones started playing rap music very loud and dissed kids for their weight, race, looks, and money. Even asking if any students had a vape or marijuana because, quote, the class was so lame and annoying.
6: No, she said effing lame and annoying. She bragged about having felonies and being okay with going back to jail.
5: You're going to be a stripper.
6: Has anybody got some pot? Because this class is so effing lame and annoying.
5: What was the age on this? The kids?
6: Oh,
5: we have that?
6: Gosh.
5: What grade?
6: It's a high school.
5: Okay.
6: Yeah.
5: I think in high school, I would have only been amused. I wouldn't have been hurt or shocked. I would have thought this is the funniest thing I've ever seen in my life. Hey, fatty.
6: If it was like a menacing-looking dude, that would be a different experience. Yeah. But this is a 23-year-old young woman.
5: Well, who's clearly just the nut.
6: Right, but here's the crazy part. The kids just kind of hung with it for all the class.
5: Wow.
6: After they got out of the class, they went to the staff and told them, hey, our substitute teacher's really odd. And she was escorted out of the building by the police. She said she hates kids and just wanted to F around. Wow.
5: My son was talking about how one of the teachers out of nowhere launched into a, hey, don't have sex after the dance this Friday night. Caught everybody by surprise.
6: Wow. Wow. So here's the state of our public schools, and I've got some great writing about how the Hannah Nicole Jones thing, where she confesses that maybe she shouldn't have sacrificed her child to go to the crappy local government schools, and her kid resents the hell out of her for it. And then Randy Weingarten, the most evil person in America, the head of the big teachers union, responded with a stream of ridiculousness and crap effluvium that was just unbelievable. But anyway, so here in Milwaukee at this high school, 8 teachers were absent and only one of those absences was filled. So some yahoo shows up and says, yeah, I'm a substitute teacher. They're like, okay, great.
5: Where's which the fat, one of these? Where's the fat Mexican kids?
6: Where's the hose at? And what? Did they have any pot? And so they just said, yeah, go. How about you go to that one, class 102, go.
5: Can you play
6: again,
5: that?
6: Failing to follow the protocol.
5: Can you play that second clip we played again where it's got the list of the things she did?
20: She was then assigned to a class where students say she used profane language, racial slurs, and organized students by race and gender in the class. According to the complaint, she told one boy he was fat, told others they were the types of people to have incest, and told one girl she would either become a stripper or a hooker.
5: That's if I knew there was something I've forgotten to dwell on.
6: Cousin Blankers.
5: You look like someone who'd have sex with their sister. What is that?
6: You're going to grow up to be a hoe.
5: Oh, my what? God. Well, oh, my
6: and she
5: God.
6: She presented no credentials, no assignment from the superintendent, just showed up.

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1: If I am to believe this Wall Street Journal editorial board piece today, and I do believe it, the reporting on the French riots couldn't be more laughably misrepresentative of what's actually happening.
2: Oh, yeah. Yeah, as we discussed yesterday, and I'm happy to discuss again today.
1: As it says in paragraph 3, France doesn't have more money to spend on schools because it doesn't have more money to spend on anything. And it goes through how broke France is, and there's no hope of getting out of this.
2: No.
1: Zero hope. Their economy grew last year 0.8%, and it's supposed to be around 0.5% this year. See, we spend like France, but we grow out of it. I don't know how long we can pull that off. We're gonna end up in the same situation if we don't right our sails. But they have no hope of growing out of it.
2: Yeah. Yeah.
1: Woo.
2: And any attempt to rein in their incredibly unaffordable welfare state is greeted with violence and mayhem like you're seeing right now. This happens to be partly related to that. But
1: yeah, so they called it in the Wall Street Journal a violent game of musical chairs where no particular interest group wants to be the last one without a chair, with the one to not get its funding, because they're going to have to start cutting people. And mm-hmm. So you try to be the squeaky wheel that gets it for schools or medicine or whatever it is, the thing, you know, all the tax money is going to.
2: Right. And significantly more Democrats in the United States favor socialism than favor the free market, or call it capitalism if you want. I prefer not to. But in spite of the fact that Britain, France, Germany less so, because different case, but they're all just seeing the inevitable fruits of socialism. It happens over and over again. It has to happen. It's built in. It's not a bug, it's the feature, as they say. But more on that to come. Right now, it's time for a gender-bending madness update.
3: So, I kept hearing about this thing called
4: gender-bending madness.
5: They're loco.
6: Yeah.
7: We're in a brave new world.
2: I got my rave lights going in the studio. Mm. Oh, yeah.
1: I took some ecstasy.
2: Good man. Has it kicked in yet? So a couple of stories to get to very briefly. First of all, a headline from the New York Post, which surprised me a little bit the way this is worded. But Trump attacks Democratic Senate candidate Annie Andrews with anti-trans slur. He is repeatedly, because of her sympathies with radical gender theory and transgender athletes and that sort of thing, calling her Annie Tranny Andrews, who's running against alleged simpleton Darlene Graham in the Senate in South Carolina, used the term a couple of times. We commented on this. He said she's in favor of transgender for everyone, open borders, defunding the police, high taxes, a weak military, will absolutely take your guns away, et cetera, et cetera. But a lot of people are focusing rather on the Annie Tranny Andrews, which she used. And I was somewhat dismissive of the idea that that was a slur, which I'll explain in a minute. But Randy writes, tranny is a slur. It just is. And that is a fact. When did you lose your compassion? Sorry, it doesn't bother you as a biological male, but it does bother trans men and women. They are a thing, and it bothers them. You want to insult people so bad that you are ignoring hurting people who have struggled? Talk to some trans girls. I know you don't know any. It is just sad how bitter you have become. Okay.
1: Well, to be specific, though, wasn't tranny usually meaning transvestite, as in a guy who dressed like a woman, but he didn't think he was a woman. That was before we discovered the idea that you are a woman and trapped in a man's body. Or whatever.
2: I don't know what the history of the use of that term is, honestly, and my rejection of pretending like it's some all-powerful slur is a couple fold, Randy. Number one, the left is constantly changing the language you can and cannot use. Has nothing to do with the words. It has to do with your submission. And I choose not to submit. And the question of, I mean, obviously there are some racial slurs that are going to cause a lot of problems if you use them. But the problem is, in the wake of the woke apocalypse, critical theory, neo-Marxism, the postmodernists, etc., where critical theory, the point of it is that you're critical. You problematize everything. Everything anybody says, you say, oh, that means this, and you've hurt people's feelings, and you're a racist. And I'm like, I just ordered lunch. How am I racist? Your intentions don't matter. See, that's about submission, too. And the idea that a term like tranny, for instance, does it offend people because they've been taught to be offended by it because it gets them power? Or is it actually somehow intrinsically offensive, that collection of sounds, trans instead of tranny? As you know, if I was writing a dictionary, there's a very small change at the very end of both those words where you'd have a little different symbol for how it's pronounced. So I'm not into the magic incantation thing. I'm sorry. I don't mean to offend or hurt anybody's feelings. And yes, I agree. Trans people have suffered greatly. I think they have some significant emotional issues, and I wish them nothing but health and happiness. Moving along. New York Times, how Democrats have changed the way they talk about trans issues. Democrats competing in a lot of especially purple territory are more aggressively responding to Republican attacks, casting them as extreme. Of course, it's a Republicans pounce style story. But here's this longtime Democratic congresswoman in a tough race. She's running an ad in which she says boys should not play in girls' sports. And that she is focused on making your life more affordable. I think that's pretty notable. Who is the Congress guy who said something like, I worry about my daughters. I don't want them to get run over. And then 6 months later, he walked it back because he was in a blue area, even though he's a father of little girls.
1: Wow, that's weak.
2: Yeah, it's so weak. In North Carolina, vulnerable Democratic Congressman Don Davis released a commercial that shows him stalking a football field and saying that, quote, there are real concerns about fairness and safety in youth sports, and there should always be a safe and fair space for women and girls in sports. So that is, that's progress, I think. Of course, the New York Times has to put it. Several of the country's most competitive congressional battlegrounds, a leading progressive super PAC is running ads describing Republicans as obsessed with transgender people and distracted from rising prices. I suggest you stop mutilating children. But anyway, I thought that was notable that the New York Times was conceding that.
1: Sometimes one side or the other, tries to paint somebody with a minor issue. And you get obsessed with it, or you could call somebody obsessed with it. And in this particular case of the boys and girls sports, I think it's different in that that's all I need to know about you. I don't need to know a single other thing about you. If you think it's okay for dudes to play in girls sports, you're a nut, and I don't want you to be in office. I don't care what your other policies are. You're a nut.
2: And we've talked about this plenty of times, so I'll give you the short version this time, but the point of the postmodernists, the critical theory guys, is that they want to talk you out of any objective standard. The only objective standard is what the party tells you it is. There's no difference between male and female. It's entirely a social construct built by those who have power. And so to claim, no, there are men and there are women, and men shouldn't be in women's sports, boys shouldn't be in girls' sports, that's to deny their premise. That there are bedrock facts that you can count on. And I know not everybody gets into the philosophical underpinnings of political movements, but I know what it is, and I will not submit to that. I will not say up is down and black is white, because once you lose your internal sense of truth, they have you. That's the point. I don't like seeing little girls get beat down by boys playing sports. So yeah, it's much more important than just a few players on fields. Moving along, a New York jury just awarded $2 million. Funny, this isn't getting picked up in the mainstream media much at all. Just awarded $2 million to a young woman who underwent a double mastectomy at 16 and later, quote unquote, detransitioned.
1: I hadn't heard that story.
2: The jury found her psychologist and surgeon liable for malpractice. Her case alleged, and this will sound so familiar to you, it's hardly even worth reading. Her case alleged that serious mental health issues, including depression, body dysmorphia, anorexia, autism spectrum traits, were not adequately addressed before an irreversible procedure was performed on a minor. Now watch what happens when someone like her speaks publicly, writes Gene Robinson. For years, we were told regret was exceedingly rare. We were told these procedures were necessary care. We were told questioning the process itself was dangerous. And when a detransitioner stands up and says, this happened to me, suddenly she becomes the problem. This is the tell. When evidence supports the narrative, it is celebrated. When evidence contradicts the narrative, the person carrying the evidence gets attacked. A jury heard the testimony. A jury examined the evidence, a jury found malpractice, and a jury put the damages at $2 million. You don't protect vulnerable young people by demanding silence from the ones who come back and said, I wish someone had slowed them down. You protect them by listening. That's some great writing. And speaking of great writing, we will end this gender-bending madness update with the fabulous J.K. Rowling, or do you say Rowling? And she is responding to the absolute skyrocketing and then practically vanishing of genital surgeries by age group, in this case in Germany. Pointing out that in 2005, very few people received any of these surgeries.
1: I'm surprised anyone did.
2: In the whole of Germany. It was 120 in the whole of Germany of any age. Then in 2025, it was 4,200.
1: Wow.
2: From 120 to a 4,200. And the shift in age distribution is staggering. Surgeries on 18 to 25-year-olds were non-existent. Non-existent in the aughts. Just, you know, the 2000s. Now they dominate every other group by a large factor. So it was that J.K. Rowling was commenting on when she wrote, but it couldn't be social contagion, folks. It's just that young people, especially autistic, gay, and mentally ill ones, are finally free to be their authentic selves. The sudden explosion of young women who want to cut off their healthy breasts and take testosterone, well, it's absolutely not the newest form of self-harm to which troubled adolescent girls are provably prone, okay? It's not a consequence of the commonplace fear of becoming an adult woman with all that entails. No, there's nothing to worry about there. The possibility of regret? Naturally, we don't let minors get tattoos or own guns or vote because that would be ridiculous. But if they want irreversible surgeries and drug treatments, they must be given them, and everyone around them must immediately agree that they are now the opposite sex. That's called being kind. And the mounting number of detransitioners? They were never trans, obviously, and should be mercilessly attacked, especially if they now say they were vulnerable and in a friendship group, online or off, dominated by trans identities, where transitioning was presented as a way to resolve all their social and emotional difficulties. I have the emails, she writes. No, there's nothing whatsoever to see here. Just keep justifying it. Keep cheering it on. Keep insisting that the doctors and drug companies making serious money out of all of it are acting with the purest of motives. Answer every reasonable question with an accusation of hatred and bigotry. Dispel every qualm of conscience with an activist-approved talking point. Reassure yourself that everyone on your dinner party circuit agrees with you. And when in years to come we're all looking back on graphs like this, be proud that you did your bit to bash whistleblowers, parrot unevidenced claims, and create the climate of fear that allowed the worst medical scandal in a century to take place. And I would add, and it took place on children. Oof. That's a gender-bending madness update.
1: Good for her. She, J.K. Rowling really, she spent a lot of capital on this.
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1: It does help to be ungodly rich to where you can, you know.
2: I wouldn't know. 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
15: It's King against the captain. First pitch swinging towards short. It's grabbed by Bogart. Steps on second. Game over. And San Diego survives.
16: What a play.
1: That was about as good a double play as you're going to see to end that game. And the Padres won. So it's now 2-1 Brewers over the Padres. And
2: Or backs are against the wall.
1: Baseball playoff. Playoff baseball is absolutely amazing. But it tends to be a regional sport where it's either a team you're into or it's not. And if you're not into it, people don't watch it near as much. As opposed to like football, where you'll watch two teams 2,000 miles away from you for whatever reason. We just do.
2: Part of it in the playoffs is that it's a one and done in the NFL.
1: That helps.
2: Yeah.
1: But this was kind of funny. This happened during the game, and you don't need to know anything about sports about this. This is something they started doing a couple of years ago, where during the game, they'll go down and interview the manager or players sometimes.
2: Sure.
1: But they'll talk to the manager in the dugout, and the game's going on. A very important playoff game where they're making decisions on a moment-by-moment basis. But anyway, they were interviewing the Brewers manager while the game was going on. This is how it unfolded.
17: Nick Pivetta, it's the classic high-low game. You've seen it before. How do you like the approach so far early on?
18: Yeah, we've been a little antsy. I think we've swung at some pitches. Get in the gap, Sal. God damn it, Merrill.
1: Well, what are you going to do? You got all worked up about
2: it. Dropped a GD bomb on the guy making a nice play on his hitter. He's into it.
1: What do you expect? You're interviewing these guys during the game. Are they supposed to just drop what they're doing?
2: Yeah.
1: This is annoying. Do you want annoying?
2: Not particularly, but go ahead.
1: So I just saw the first part of it, and I thought, oh, okay, cool. He's taking a day off today. Good for him. No, he did not. Who am I talking about? The mayor of New York City, Mayor Mamdani. This was his tweet today on October 7th, the three-year anniversary of the horror that happened at the hands of Hamas in Israel. I just saw the first paragraph, and then when you click on it, you see the rest of it. This day is profoundly painful for so many New Yorkers. It marks 3 years since the horrific war crimes of October 7th. On that day, Hamas killed more than 1,100 Israelis and abducted 251 others. We grieve alongside our many friends and neighbors who still carry that unthinkable loss. And I thought, okay, that's cool that you said that. Then he goes into, the suffering did not begin nor end that day. It instead continued through the Israeli government's devastating ongoing genocide in Gaza.
2: It's not a genocide by any stretch of the imagination, only by Marxist rhetoric.
1: In which Israel has killed more than 74,000 Palestinians. That's the numbers Hamas give you, so of course you go with them. Including
2: not differentiating between combatants and civilians, right?
1: Including more than 21,000 children, Hamas's numbers.
2: Did he mention that Hamas openly uses human shields? Did he work that into his statement? I'm just curious.
1: Even since the so-called ceasefire, more than 1,400 Palestinians have been killed. Listen to this. That suffering has intensified with every Israeli bomb dropped on ambulances waiting outside hospitals. Yes, that's what Israel's doing, bombing ambulances outside of hospitals. Every drone strike targeting a residential building or journalist. And every shipment of food aid turned away at the border crossing. Can you believe the freaking mayor of New York is so in love with Hamas that he repeats their lies about this crap? There is no justifying that claim. Are you completely unaware, mayor, that they hide under buildings, all that sort of stuff, and call it an apartment building?
2: Tunnels under hospitals. Yes. Yeah, exactly. He's an Islamist. Hey, America, look at England. Look at France. You want that? Keep walking down this road.
1: Even on today, October 7th, he couldn't keep his mouth shut about that. That's amazing.
0: Armstrong and Getty.
1: The phone rings. 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Big mistake. 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
2: Scammers don't start with nothing. 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From data brokers.
1: 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Last year, Americans told the FTC they lost almost $16 billion to fraud. 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
19: News, I'm Stephanie Officer. President Trump traveled to San Antonio for a rally Wednesday night with less than a month to the midterm elections. While stumping for GOP Senate candidate Ken Paxton, Trump also repeated a line from a Monday rally when discussing the threat of Iran having a nuclear weapon. The president phrased this a little differently after criticism.
20: But you want to see trauma, you want to see problems, and I said it the other day, let them hit a missile into San Diego or Los Angeles on the way. Let them hit, you want to see a horror show, you want to see problems, let them hit San Diego, let them hit Los Angeles, and you want to see some bad things happen, you want to see a country that would be in free fall. We're not going to let that happen. We protect our cities, we protect our country, we're not letting that happen.
19: The federal appeals court heard arguments in a civil lawsuit brought by families of September 11th victims against the government of Saudi Arabia. The families accused the country of having a role in the attacks. Saudi Arabia denies any involvement and claims immunity from the civil lawsuit. If the appellate rules for the families, the case could go to trial as soon as next year. Brett Eagleson, president of 9/11 Justice, says the families uncovered evidence they say the commission that investigated the attacks did not review.
21: There were hundreds of us in the courtroom fighting for our right for justice and accountability. And what we heard today was essentially desperation by the Saudi government.
19: That's exactly what you're doing when you purchase a lotto ticket. New Jersey native John Bon Jovi notes this and is teaming up with the New Jersey Lottery on a new scratch-off game while supporting his charitable efforts. The game's top prize is $200,000 for a winning ticket. Bon Jovi donating proceeds from his share of the partnership to the JBJ Soul Foundation as he looks to expand the Soul Kitchen Network. 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
19: A judge has ordered Corey Reichens, the Utah woman convicted of fatally poisoning her husband and writing a children's book about grief, to pay more than $55 million in damages to her husband's estate. She's seeking a new trial. Defense Secretary Pete Hegseth addressed troops aboard the USS Abraham Lincoln, which will dock in San Diego after 10 months of deployment.
28: 265 continuous days without a port call. Two times extended when you thought you were going home and we asked you to do more. And you know what you did? You did more.
19: Hegseth also announced the Lincoln Carrier Strike Group was being awarded the Presidential Unit Citation. Moving on, in Nepal.
29: Nepal has officially wrapped up its 40-day search and rescue mission following the catastrophic monsoon floods and landslides that struck along the northern river corridors, killing at least 1,455 people and leaving more than 5,000 unaccounted for. With emergency crews rescuing nearly 14,000 survivors, the government is now shifting resources away from active survivor searches to prioritizing rebuilding critical infrastructure. Maggie Rooley, ABC News, London.
19: Idaho Fish and Game says two salmon residents are recovering from a black bear attack at their home last week. They say a homeowner tackled, wrestled a juvenile black bear as it tried to break into their back door. One bear was shot, two others euthanized. The homeowner was hospitalized. I'm Stephanie Officer, ABC News.
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3: Here's the official forecast. Clear and 58 tonight. Sunny tomorrow, a high of 88. Partly cloudy as we head into tomorrow night, low down to 60. Mostly sunny Friday and 86. Friday night, mostly cloudy. Overnight showers possible, 62 for our low. Showers likely as we start the weekend on Saturday. Windy with gusts as high as 25 miles per hour, a high of 78. Saturday night, showers continue. Chance of thunderstorms, 63 degrees. I'm Craig Allen on
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7: Kraft is now offering a mac and cheese soda, which coincidentally is also Chris Christie's blood type.
1: What? Ah, good fat joke, huh? What's not to like?
2: So I'm looking at an article describing a couple of guys in their like 70s getting into an argument over Trump at a dog park. What happened next will shock you. I think maybe we'll have that for the Armstrong and Getty One More Thing podcast.
1: Okay, cool.
2: It's a bit of a long story. It ends so badly.
1: So the idiots. Midterm election is a month from yesterday, and all your current public and private polling shows the Democrats taking the House. It's just a matter of by how much. The Senate is in play, which nobody thought a year ago could possibly happen. I remember when Mark Halperin was regularly writing, everybody talking about the Democrats taking the Senate doesn't know what they're talking about. It's impossible.
2: The map really favors the Republicans this cycle, Jack.
1: But that all changed, and lots of different reasons, as we all know. But I don't think anybody, I don't know how many people think about tariffs really ever. But the results of the tariffs we feel, and I was reading this article in National Review. Tariffs on Canada failed to boost U.S. manufacturing and cost us billions of dollars, according to a conservative think tank. A lot of the tariffs made things more expensive, and that's what people notice, and that is going to be the main driving force of any blue wave if it happens.
2: And, Jack, I don't know if you understand that we have a federal system here in America, and we elect senators for each state. But some of the states where they're most acutely aware of the effects of the tariffs, the negative effects of them, happen to be states like Michigan and Texas, where Republicans ought to be running away with the election. And instead, I mean, my God, the latest polls have that freakazoid, limp wrist, nut job, socialist, communist James Tallarico ahead of Paxton, the moral reprobate, whose ex-wife is now endorsing him, which is another fabulous twist to that story.
1: Well, they might elect a Democrat in Kansas for the first time since FDR got elected the first time.
2: Durr.
1: And part of it is the tariffs because of the prices. Anyway, that's that.
2: In foreign disease news, Marco Rubio and the administration are escalating the pressure on Russia over the Siberian lab death. They are demanding that Moscow carry out its international health reporting obligations. Weirdly, just like China, when it comes to international law, you know, brass tacks, they just feel free to ignore it. That is so odd. So the Russians aren't saying anything, but they are cracking down inside of Russia. Headline in the New York Times, Russia moves to tamp down speculation about the plague in Syria. The country's consumer watchdog has said only that an employee of Anti-Plague Institute in Irkutsk region contracted pneumonia. So sorry. Unfortunate illness. No connection here. Don't speak or go to Gulag. The rumors have been swirling like crazy in Russia, but the Kremlin urged people to ignore speculation.
1: Do we still just have one death?
2: Yes.
1: Okay.
2: That we know of.
1: That's true. Excellent point.
2: Yeah. Yeah. The Russians, who in a 2025 U.S. intelligence report were said to be actively pursuing bioengineering, gain-of-function research, and weaponizing of dread diseases in spite of their international obligations. Again, it's so cute that people talk about that. They're not talking. They're not saying what happened, just closed mouths and cautioning their people not to spread any rumors or there would be repercussions. Who covers up a non-crime? Very rare.
1: We didn't play any of this, but did you follow the flap over the weekend where Tucker Carlson had that journalist on and Tucker was making the claim that Russia has more, people in Russia have more freedom than people in Great Britain?
2: I did not follow that flap. I followed the flap where he was idiotically claiming that Britain shouldn't have fought World War II and it wouldn't have made any difference if the Nazis won. I mean,
1: it was the same interview, same guy. But I mean, he's gone. He just keeps going further and further. And then the question is he just flat on the payroll for somebody or has he lost his mind?
2: Or is it just the appealing to young men by saying transgressive things? Wow, he's cool. I mean, he'll actually say to an English guy, he wishes Hitler had won. He doesn't care what people think. I don't know. I'm not that headspace. I haven't been for a very long time. But, oh, yeah, he's completely lost his friggin' mind. He's saying stuff that's so patently stupid, it's unimaginable. It's like seeing your mom in a hoe house. I'm so disappointed with Tucker Carlson's turn.
1: I don't think so. I think that would be really disturbing.
2: More profoundly disturbing than a pundit, you know, going to the dark side.
1: Who disagrees with me on politics. Yes.
2: Yeah, I see your point. Yes. Your mother turning out to be a sex worker.
1: Or becoming one, having been a perfectly just regular mom your entire life.
2: Right. Late in life especially.
1: Yeah, what a strange turn of events. I'll tell you what, I did not see this coming.
2: You know, I retract my comparison. It was apropos.
1: I underplayed the devastation of finding out your own mom has decided to sell her body for money.
2: Right. Of all people.
1: Right.
5: It'd be a shocker.
1: You're right. That's
2: Michael,
1: the point, Michael.
2: To say the least.
1: Good job of distilling it to us. Yes, it would be shocking.
2: Again, I have misspoken here. On a totally, totally different topic, I was just struck. I just was sent a video of a good friend of mine who is struggling with a sudden onset autoimmune disorder. He's fighting his way back. This guy's like a gifted. He was a college athlete. He's a scratch golfer, and he's struggling to walk at this point. The good news is the road back should be a successful one. But, talking to him and his wife about his stays in various hospitals, our hospital system is broken. It is so screwed up, and it's mostly screwed up because of crony capitalism and socialism. It's terrible. But I say that to lead to this. This is the Wall Street Journal. There are now a pretty good handful of influencers online who are getting many, many, many thousands of hits explaining that, you know what? I got this giant hotel bill. I'm not paying it. F them. And it's spreading, and more people are comparing notes and talking about how insanely impenetrable their bills are and how high they are. Here's a guy who showed up at the ER for an ankle. Turns out they took a quick look at it and said, it's just sprained. And he got a $1,000 bill, and he says, I'm not paying it. And that's becoming more and more popular, allegedly. Unpaid bills are a real pain point for hospitals. Patient debt and the cost of charity rose 16% in the first half of this year compared to last year.
1: Well, what happens, though? Doesn't it just end up going to a collection agency and then it shows up in your credit and then all the repercussions of your actions come true?
2: Here are some interesting facts on that topic. I want to find.
1: I understand the emotion behind it, but I think the reality ain't going to be that cool.
2: Oh, let me go in order because then that'll help me find it. But and there's also like a subgenre of that of women who've given birth in and gotten these enormous impenetrable bills.
1: Yeah.
2: And this one gal is much more responsible. Says, call a hospital, ask for discounts, get a detailed itemized bill, dispute every charge, anything that looks duplicative. That
1: sure, you're a new mom. It shouldn't be take much of your time to dispute every charge on your bill. It sounds like a nightmare. I understand why you want to do it, but it sounds awful.
2: And she saved $400, which if you're paycheck to paycheck is a serious amount of money, especially as a new family. So this is the fact that I came across that I really had no idea of. Medical debt below $500 no longer affects credit scores under voluntary policies adopted by major credit report agencies. And some states are seeking to enact laws to ban or restrict medical debt affecting credit scores at all. So the hospitals are going to be left holding the empty bag, which maybe they deserve. We can argue about that another day. And that will be remedied, I have a feeling, through the government because they have enormously powerful lobbyists with more draining of the taxpayers. I don't mean to make everybody insanely depressed or anything like that, but there needs to be like serious fundamental reform of our hospital system and quick. Or we're headed towards some sort of yuck.
1: Government takeover is what it's going to be. People will fall for the belief that it will be easier then. Then it'll just all be taken care of. No, the paperwork will grow in a way you can't even imagine. And, you know, your appointments will be 9 months out for all of them, and it'll be horrible.
2: Yeah, I was just looking at a study. I don't have it in front of me, unfortunately, of Canadian hospital beds per capita and the waiting times for treatments and stuff like that in Canada. So many Canadians, if they have, you know, $2 Canadian or drachma or whatever they spend up there, if they got $2 the loonies, moose heads, they got two moose heads to rub together. They come to the U.S. for the cancer treatment because they will literally tell you, all right, you need treatment immediately. We can see you in 9 weeks. But anyway, the study was about hospital beds and how the number of hospital beds per capita has declined unbelievably since the government instituted the government health care. And it's just, it's a road to misery. But, you know, like the socialism we were talking about earlier, it's inevitable, absolutely inevitable. You end up like Britain and France, just miserable, racked by violence, unproductive. You got a dead economy. But it's so easy to sell that to people for some reason. It horrifies me, but you've got to recognize it's true. The siren song of socialism, you know, rings sweet in people's ears.
1: It rings sweet in people's ears.
2: Yes. Right. I'd say sweeter than something or other, but I might have another misstep like the whole mom in a whorehouse.
1: Like seeing your mom in a whorehouse.
2: Right. I've done enough damage this segment.
1: Man, the Wall Street Journal editorial board is really good on the riots in France today. We should touch on that again because it is, speaking of socialism, it is the inevitable result of that. And that's not what people want to report. So lots of stuff on the way. Stay here.
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1: Hospital to get her back to life and okay so that we can kill her now? Is that what's going to happen?
2: Maybe not.
1: Here's the report from CBS and where we are on that.
11: Tennessee death row inmate Krista Pike is conscious and speaking tonight, days after the failed execution. Her lawyers revealed that despite damage to her arms, she is still handcuffed and shackled to the bed in her Nashville hospital. Last Wednesday night, Pike survived two rounds of lethal injection. She was left unconscious and on a ventilator. Her attorneys had warned authorities that Pike had specific challenges with her veins.
14: The least that could happen now is that we at least take death off the table and start looking for what the future could be for her.
1: Dancing with the Stars, I think, is her future.
2: Oh, Lord. That's funny. The only source for this story, because it's like if somebody gets fired from the job and they can shoot off their mouth all they want about how awful and how they are a great employee and blah, blah, blah, and their employer's constrained from saying anything. Well, it's the same thing. The only people talking are her lawyers, and so the media slurps it up.
1: Well, and the media is mostly anti-death penalty.
2: Right. To me, she's unconscious. She's in a hospital with an IV in her arm. Give me 10 minutes in the medicine cabinet. I'll take care of this.
1: Yeah, I don't know if we have time to get to all this that I have prepared and wanted to talk about. But, for instance, the year before last in Canada, where they have assisted suicide now, which is the same thing as killing somebody like this with the death penalty, 16,500 Canadians successfully received assisted suicide.
2: Wow.
1: That small country. It's a country of only 35 million people. 16,500 people they put to death. In the Netherlands, I got to go back to Jonah Goldberg's column I was going to talk about. In the Netherlands, over 10,000 people were killed last year. That's 6% of all Dutch deaths were assisted suicide. How nuts is that? But anyway, they have a way to do it easily. I listened to the Dispatch podcast yesterday about this topic and learned a lot I didn't know. For one thing, the Medical Association, and I suppose this makes sense, doctors aren't allowed to participate in this sort of thing for a variety of reasons of first do no harm or all different sorts of things. There's lots of people that are not allowed to participate in this, so that makes it harder. Then you've got the pressure that is put on all these drug companies where the activists come at them hard and they get scared to allow their drugs to be used. So the best stuff can't be used with the best people using it. And Jonah Goldberg's column was how death penalty opponents share the blame for botched executions. The idea being that they make it impossible. Then when it goes bad, they say, look, you can't even kill but in an inhumane way.
2: It's exactly what I've been saying, as you may recall.
1: It's so incredibly cynical, though.
2: Yes. Oh, yeah. Yeah. Well, and so who do you have given the needle? Is it like a guy washed out of EMT school or what? Somebody off the street. You know who they ought to get is gender-affirming care doctors because they have no ethics no soul.
1: And apparently there's a lot of people that don't want to do it, so they opt out or whatever. I could execute 10 people today and not think twice about it. If they've gone through all the different appeals and all that sort of stuff in the Supreme Court, in this case, I think like six times or whatever. I mean, this woman has thoroughly gone over her case. I'd be perfectly comfortable. What? I flip this switch, pull that lever, press this button. What do you want me to do? Fine. It's over. I don't care. Wouldn't bother me any. But you can't find people to do that with these scumbags. Well, I'm anti-death penalty, but... if it's the law of the land and, you know, I know what this person did, I have no problem doing it. They also got into this idea from PJ O'Rourke, which wrote this years ago, on how insane you have to be for a lot of lefties to be, for abortion, but anti-death penalty, on how crazy it is to be able to get to that place.
2: That makes
1: no sense whatsoever.
2: Yeah. Yeah. We cherish life.
1: Innocent babies? Sure. Scumbag convicted criminals who've gone through all of the appeals? No way. Your government can't take a life.
2: Yeah, you're
1: what?
2: Right. Insanity.
1: That's a nuts position to have.
2: Mental disorder.
1: Anyway, so I guess we'll find out if we're going to snuff her again. Do you think they will or what?
2: No, they often commute the sentence in botched executions.
1: Because it'd be cruel and unusual or what?
2: Yeah, she's suffered enough.
19: Armstrong and Getty.
1: Your online life is busy and cyber threats never take a day off.
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1: 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The light and the harmonious sounds of talented choirs from Hamilton County Schools. Experience the powerful collective performance of a mass choir led by esteemed guest clinician Dr. Morgan Ludig from the University of Alabama. Celebrate the joy of music and community with a free concert that promises to uplift and inspire.
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7: That reminds me of a guy I knew in high school on the wrestling team. He hurt himself in wrestling practice, and it was a little bit swollen, but he wanted it to be more swollen so he could get out of having to go to practice. And he was banging his arm on the wall over and over and over to try to make it more swollen. Oh, God.
8: That was crazy. Idiot.
9: Yeah.

0: quite coming a wealthy up. Guy.
1: Mm, really?
0: Yeah.
1: Well, maybe he was resourceful. He knew what he wanted and he went for
0: exactly.
1: it. Exactly. There you go. Coming up, useless half-wit Javier Becerra is hiding from the California gubernatorial race. This is really unintentionally funny. This story, though, I think we talked about this a month ago. OpenAI announced that one of its most powerful models had cracked a notoriously difficult millennial prize problem. One of the, you know, incredibly complicated, vexing math conundrum that exists in the world. I don't know from advanced math, so I scratch my head. It's your Goodwill Hunting style question.
0: I don't get the whole math problems that have been around for centuries. Nobody could solve them thing. I've never quite understood what that was all about. But, AI cracked it.
1: So, the big deal was made of that, and people freaked out in various ways or were angry or afraid. Anyway, so on Tuesday night, OpenAI dumped... they said essentially, yeah, guess what? We solved like 200 more of these. They dumped proofs online. I'm sorry, I jumped ahead. The backlash from the math world coincided with the global reckoning about technology. The guy quit. Everybody's talking about that for a cup of coffee. Meanwhile, mathematicians were dealing with existential questions of their own as they publicly debated the future of their ancient field. OpenAI's model kept churning out proofs behind closed doors. Left the company with a problem a bunch of humans would have to solve. What to do with that? All that AI generated math. They solved like hundreds of these problems.
0: Well, that makes sense. I can understand why you'd get a little concerned as a mathematician. It's hard to imagine why any mathematician could ever make a dollar in the future.
1: Mm.
0: I mean, I can't imagine the scenario.
1: So among the major findings, and this might mean something to you, it doesn't really to me, but reported by OpenAI, advances related to three of the five remaining Millennium Prize problems, including the Riemann hypothesis, which I believe is it takes one to know one. They've proved that through algorithms. Anyway, so AI is now freaking out the world of math. Speaking of science and inquiries, I thought this was just such a good idea, such a good premise. In the New York Times, which just annoys the crap out of me so often, they are so biased, so blind to their own biases. They're so ideological in so many ways. But they have the budget to do like cool, real journalism stuff that all the big papers used to be able to do, mostly because people love the Wordle. Anyway, they sponsored and had a reporter reach out to experts in all sorts of scientific fields, mostly science, and ask the question, what is the greatest unsolved problem in your field? What do you think about or would love to be able to find the answer for?
0: Getting your wife to have sex with you.
1: Oh, boy. That's
0: not the biggest unsolved problem?
1: It's certainly one of them. Let's see. So he posed a query. What is the biggest unanswered question in your field? And responses poured in from biochemists, quantum physicists, archaeologists, oceanographers, Nobel Prize winning biologists, geoscientists, entomologists, you name it. And
0: I can think of one for our career, but I don't want to say it out loud.
1: Industry. Maybe off the air. Yeah. Oh, Laura, our industry.
0: How is
1: okay.
0: Blank still on the air would be.
1: Oh, golly gee. That's a good one. So 100 scientists, 100 questions. I'll throw some at you and we'll go as far as we want to go. Here's a theoretical physicist for the Institute for Advanced Study who says the question is, did time have a beginning when our universe was very small?
0: The AI can't answer that.
1: This has nothing to do with AI.
0: Oh, okay.
1: Yeah. Well, I'm sorry. That's a silly thing to say. It may well have a great deal to do with AI, but that's not the premise.
0: Right.
1: I should have made the transition a bit more clear.
0: And AI solved that math problem nobody could solve. Can they solve all these big problems?
1: No? Right. It had nothing to do with the premise, but certainly it will have something to do with some of these solutions, I'll bet. In a similar vein, this fellow from Johns Hopkins, who's an astrophysicist, said, what preceded the Big Bang?
0: Yeah, I brought this up the other day because I was reading about it, and it makes my brain hurt. Like, puts a cramp in my brain. The Big Bang Theory, which is, I read about this deep dive on this a couple weeks ago, but it's not been around that long, the Big Bang Theory. It only got like agreed upon, like everybody agrees that that's what happened in the, like the 60s. It's only like a 60-year-old agreed upon theory. But what before that? And then as the universe is growing, at the outer edge, what's on the outside of that edge?
1: Right.
0: Something? Nothing? What, if there's... Space is
1: suburbs.
0: Nothing. Space is nothing.
1: Space suburbs.
0: Yeah, Costco. What is out there?
1: So, yeah, that reminds me. It was accepted, the Big Bang. Beware the consensus trap. We may get to this today, maybe tomorrow, but eventually. It's a really interesting thought about how, and we learn nothing from history, but maybe we, you good people, and we will learn something from history. And so we'll be able to shout angrily at the idiots who don't. But the idea of, well, science agrees on this, so you can't question it anymore. And in fact, if you do, you're a bad person. We can all think of examples of that recently. Moving along, here's one that keeps me up at night. Here's an astrophysicist from UCLA. How many dimensions does it take to describe the formation and evolution of our universe?
0: All right.
1: Four.
0: Is this just to make me feel dumb? You wanted to make me feel dumb today.
1: That's fine. Yes, yes, yes. Speaking of the human brain, when and where did the cognitive capacities that made language, mathematics, and complex societies possible first emerge?
0: Yeah, I love that one.
1: Oh, yeah, me too. Me too. With all due respect and affection for our fundamentalist religious listeners, I believe the story of the creation is metaphoric, and human beings developed over a great deal of time.
0: Right. But getting back to the Big Bang, one of the pushbacks from the Big Bang is that a lot of people were too uncomfortable with it. Fits pretty well into, in the beginning, God created the heavens and the earth. Fits in a little with the Big Bang pretty well.
1: Right, right. And I've always been amazed. Since I was a teenager, I was amazed at people who either never considered or rejected the idea, well, yeah, God created the universe, if you believe that, or if you don't, I don't really care, that's up to you and God, but if there is one. But the idea that...
0: You'll be damned to hell as an unbeliever, but, you know, you live your life the way you want.
1: More of the same. The idea that, yeah, God created the earth, and this is the process he used. That never seemed in opposition to me.
0: Me neither. It bothers me not. I'm a big Bible guy, and the fact that we know there were dinosaurs does not bother me in the least. So,
1: biologist at the University of Maryland, why and how did the human brain expand so quickly during the Ice Age?
0: My son would really be into this stuff.
1: Here's a molecular biologist. Here's the question that is the biggest question he has. What is curiosity?
0: Whoa.
1: Is he trying to be ironic?
0: Could be a joke.
1: You need more knowledge to stay alive. In general, like, knowing that fire is hot and alligators will bite you is good, so you want as much knowledge as you can.
0: I feel like that one's easy to answer. The incurious end up dying very quickly, and the curious procreate.
1: Good news, Victor Ambrose of UMass Chan Medical School. We've solved
0: a
1: that.
0: A couple of disc jockeys figured it out for you.
1: You never call me that again.
2: That's
1: never.
2: Horrible.
1: I know, Michael.
2: I'll hit the delay.
1: Oh, my God. If I wasn't a doughy white suburbanite, I'd say drop an ethnic slur on me before you call me the D word. Okay, here's a geoarchaeologist at Texas A&M who wants to know, how did the first indigenous people enter the Americas? It's a fine question. Similarly, Adam Brum, who's with Griffith University in Australia.
0: I thought they knew that. It wasn't the land bridge over when Russia and the United States were connected?
1: Maybe.
0: Worked their way down?
1: You should call him and tell him. A million years ago, how did earlier human species colonize remote and previously uninhabited islands in South Asia?
0: Yeah.
1: Southeast Asia. Why and how?
0: Well, maybe this is going to come up. I think it's amazing.
1: Hey, you want to go over there? Yeah, all right.
0: I think it's amazing we have no idea why life started. No idea. It just did.
1: Yeah. Yeah.
0: And does it start anywhere else for any reason? Well, we don't know why it started here. So how would we know if it could start anywhere else?
1: And as a simpleton, a lot of that astrophysics stuff I can't comprehend. We're about to get into the section of the list that I really enjoyed after a word from our friends at Incogni.
0: Oh, you saved back the part you're going to enjoy.
1: Well, I'm kind of going in order, but I'm just coincidentally.
0: Oh, okay.
1: You disc jockey. Just coincidentally.
0: Whoa, that's too much.
2: Two wrongs don't make a right.
1: You know what? I've learned a lesson here, Michael. Thank you. We're going to get to my favorite part of the list. 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
1: 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They can't harm you if they can't find you, the dirty bastards. All right, so what's the biggest question in your field you'd like to answer? Moving on with the list. Here's a cognitive scientist in Paris. Why does full writing, complete sentences that can make sense to readers out of context, appear so late in human history? Love that one. This one, I don't get. What is the form of human thought? Words? Pictures? Something more abstract? It blew my mind.
0: Oof.
1: When I think something, when I thought of that sentence...
0: We know so little about how that all works.
1: God, you'd think if we knew something, it'd be that.
0: Yeah.
1: Okay. Given how much, here's a neurobiologist. Given how much AI is accomplishing with relatively simple neural networks, why is the human brain so complex? Wow, I wish I knew. I would like to live forever, not just because I fear death, but there's so many fields I would like to pursue. That question fascinates me.
0: I know. I was going to be a neurobiologist until I decided to be a DJ.
1: Oh, Lord. How does the human brain construct meaning from language when so much of what we understand is not expressed in the words themselves? Psychologist at Alabama. Yeah. Okay. Here's a cognitive scientist in the dog cognition lab at Barnard College.
0: Woof.
1: Alexandra Horowitz, who knows what you just said? It might have been offensive. She wants to know what kind of information about people, places, and other dogs can dogs acquire through smell? My dog, Baxter, God rest his doggy soul. At one point, my friend Greg, the professional dog trainer, said, you really ought to get into the dog like sniffing trial things because he's so scent intense and so good at finding things. And that's a hobby I guess people have. The amateur drug dog trials where you as the handler and your dog try to win these contests. And I just didn't have the time, but
0: sniffing out hippies.
1: So I would and give him the what for. But I would watch him sniff and sniff and sniff and sniff and wonder, what information are you getting? Because he would sniff for a freaking hour if I let him. Dude, I got to go to work, I would say. Here's an engineer and a biologist in the Netherlands. How do birds migrate with such energy efficiency? Here's another bird guy at Minnesota. Why did birds survive the Cretaceous mass extinction while other dinosaurs went extinct?
0: They're up in the air?
1: That's a great theory. Here's a paleontologist at Maryland. Were the first dinosaurs warm-blooded, or did different groups evolve it as separate evolutionary events? And here's a guy who wants to know, and this is a good question, if you know any vegans, because they are universally pale, weedy, can't lift 50 pounds over their heads. I mean, they're terrible. How did some herbivorous dinosaurs grow to 100 feet long or more on an all-plant diet? How'd they grow bones that were strong enough to support their massive frames? Good question.
0: They're vegetarians. They should have been weedy.
1: We just got to 17 of 100.
0: Why do hot dogs come in packs of 10 and buns in packs of 8? Nobody knows.
1: Lord knows.
0: Okay. The guy who's probably going to be governor of California, Javier Becerra.
1: Whoa!
0: didn't show up to the debate last night, has a bit of a controversy coming on, going on about his origin story that we ought to hit you with at some point. Stay tuned for that.
3: Armstrong and Getty.
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1: You're talking 13, 14 million people who live in L.A. area, San Diego area, and Donald Trump, in jest or not, says go ahead and bomb them. That to me is not leadership.
2: Oh, God.
1: What's really not leadership is Californians who profess to be leaders not standing up and condemning what Donald Trump has said.
2: I said this a week ago. It is going to be the low point in California history if this guy gets elected governor, because he's a nothing. Democrats think he's a nothing. We've talked about that. The Politico story, all the people in the Biden administration who worked with him are like, that guy's going to be governor of California.
3: He's a nothing. Loser.
2: He's a loser. And that's how bad things are in California, that this gray, nothing bureaucrat just went up through the system, is going to end up being governor because it's just a blue state and we just next in line and nobody really cares.
3: I'm sorry, I've got to say, if you were on Calci betting that our political discourse couldn't get more stupid, I'm sorry you've lost. That whole Trump said it'd be fine to bomb San Diego and L.A. is so idiotic, I won't even address it.
2: He shouldn't have said it, no. Did he mean it? Of course not.
3: Well, in the way he said it, he said it in Trump speak where he left out words. He was illustrating that if they got the bomb, they might take out these cities, and why would we wait that long? But as usual, he needs an interpreter, so that's his problem. Anyway, our political discourse is unbelievably stupid. So anyway, Javier Becerra has been claiming that his parents are immigrants, Viva La Raza, etc., who got to our shores with $12 in their pocket and faced discrimination but made their lives.
2: It's been the story in ads, two immigrants, $12 in a dream. And it turns out his dad was born in the United States and...
3: Yeah, he was born in Sacramento.
2: He had some money. The mom only had $12, so I don't understand what. Okay, well, then that's not the same story. These sorts of stories have always been dumb anyway. We've mocked this for decades. The whole who was the poorest is the one we should elect. What is that?
3: No kidding. Oh, man, his policies make total sense. It appears to be incredibly honest and conscientious, but he grew up middle class, so F him.
2: Exactly. He's not as poor as the other guy was at the beginning, or his parents weren't as in much hardship.
3: So his dad.
2: Oh, yeah. I had $1 and a bum foot. Oh, I wish I'd have had feet.
3: I think the bit is called Four Yorkshiremen, Monty Python. Dig that up on YouTube. Absolutely hilarious. Similar thing. But anyway, his dad was born in Sacramento. He moved to Mexico. He worked for, I think it was the railroads. He made a bunch of money. He married a sweetheart from Mexico, brings her up to the El Norte with a bunch of money. They get married and immediately buy a house. So unless, as I said earlier, it was an $11 house. And they wisely saved back $1 for groceries and furniture.
2: A car.
3: Then his story is absolutely horse crap, or should I say burro crap. But anyway, so there was a big flap over this, and he has no answer for it. And so the guy pulls out of the L.A. Times debate. He announces, no, I can't come. It's scheduling conflict or something. Yeah, that's it. And so Steve Hilton showed up and answered questions for an hour, I think. And is just every time he meets Becerra, he wipes the floor with him. But is it enough to overcome the mobbed up unions in California? We'll see.
2: Well, Hilton's saying, and he's accurate, he is more of the classic immigrant story, his family, than Becerra.
3: Sure.
2: It's just true. If you missed a segment of our show, get the podcast Armstrong and Getty on demand.
0: Armstrong and Getty.
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9: From ABC News, I'm Stephanie Officer. The attorney for the former Cornell student who reported a 2024 gang rape at a campus frat tells ABC News she has faced a series of threats since filing her explosive lawsuit. Attorney Thomas Jufra says Jane Doe is concerned about those threats but vows to continue the case, saying the national attention is bringing awareness and may help push legislators to reconsider laws surrounding consent.
10: You have this small little group of unhappy, miserable people who want to keep the status quo and don't want women to be equal or feel safe. And it's really twisted.
9: A judge has ruled the Tennessee Department of Correction must preserve evidence related to Krista Pike's botched execution. Meanwhile, attorneys say Pike is conscious, speaking, and receiving critical medical care. ABC's Faith Abube.
11: Pike's lawyers say doctors believed she was brain dead and were making final preparations to take her off life support Tuesday when she regained consciousness. They say she's still shackled to her bed.
9: The state's attorney said Wednesday there is no pending order to execute Pike. How do you care for yourself while you're caring for a loved one? That is what Dr. Tamir Aldad examines in his new book, Too Close for Comfort, Coping with a Dependent Loved One. Dr. Aldad is a board-certified clinical psychiatrist and CEO of Mindful Care and says he's often seen people being cared for becoming so reliant, the caretaker can become emotionally overwhelmed, and that's when it's time to set boundaries.
12: How do you feel when you interact with that person, and what have you sacrificed? So if every time that person texts you, calls you, emails you, you have anxiety, you're panicking, you're nervous, that's not a good sign.
9: Dr. Aldad's book is available on Amazon or wherever books are sold. Aerosmith returns this month with two shows at Los Angeles' Hollywood Bowl. This is going to be the first time since they canceled their farewell tour due to Steven Tyler's larynx injury. 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
9: As a tropical storm marches towards the Gulf, Chevron says it's shutting down production and evacuating workers from four of its nine offshore facilities. Shell says it shut in production at six offshore oil and gas platforms. The FBI says it thwarted an attack they say 18-year-old Sheikh Dune Mohammed was planning on the Mall of America.
19: Mohammed's alleged plan, a mass shooting at an upcoming Hmong Arts Festival at the mall on October 24th. The FBI had been monitoring Mohammed for nearly 2 years and claimed his anger and radicalization had been steadily escalating. In March 2025, Mohammed allegedly messaging an undercover FBI informant that he wanted to get a gun and just start killing a bunch of white people. And just last month, Mohammed allegedly pledging his allegiance to ISIS in a selfie video.
9: ABC's Pierre Thomas. Pennsylvania's health department is reporting 74 new measles cases since Monday alone. Dr. Dimitri Daskalakis, who publicly resigned from the CDC last year over high-profile firings, calls the growing outbreak concerning.
20: There are more and more people in the United States who are unvaccinated, and that, frankly, is driven by some of the mis- and disinformation.
9: Overall, U.S. cases are approaching 4,000. After nearly 10 years of marriage, Mia Goth has filed for divorce from actor Shia LaBeouf. A petition filed in Los Angeles County Superior Court says the couple has been separated since July 2025. I'm Stephanie Officer, ABC News.
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21: Here's the official forecast. Clear and 58 tonight. Sunny tomorrow, a high of 88. Partly cloudy as we head into tomorrow night, low down to 60. Mostly sunny Friday and 86. Friday night, mostly cloudy. Overnight showers possible, 62 for our low. Showers likely as we start the weekend on Saturday. Windy with gusts as high as 25 miles per hour, a high of 78. Saturday night, showers continue. Chance of thunderstorms, 63 degrees. I'm Craig Allen.
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25: 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Gary McNamara and Eric Hurley talk about everything from politics to social issues and news of the day. Whether you're up late or you're just starting your day, welcome to the show. 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
26: All across America, we are Red Eye Radio. He is Eric Hurley, and I'm Gary McNamara. How y'all doing? I really can't get away with that with my Buffalo accent, can I?
27: Well, I tell you, it's not easy for you. I can kind of ease into it because, you know, I grew up here and everything. I end up sounding like Larry the Cable Guy, but yeah, that's okay.
26: Here it's y'all in Buffalo. It's you know.
27: Is it?
26: Yeah.
27: Yeah? Or use? I have a friend from New York, and he says we always use guys.
26: For some reason, I know so many people, including myself.
27: Yeah.
26: I say it all the time. I try to not do it, but it's so natural. You're talking, you say, you know, and then this happened, you know, and then over here went to there, and then that, you know.
27: There's a lot of that, you know.
26: But one of the things that you and I have talked about is the fact that When you look at the Republicans for 2028, they actually have got some candidates.
27: Yeah.
26: You know?
27: Yeah, they do.
26: They've got, you know, J.D. Vance, of course, is there. DeSantis.
27: Mm-hmm.
26: Cruz.
27: Mm-hmm.
26: I mean, just right there, the three of those is quite wide, especially when it comes to fiscal politics, fiscal conservative politics,
27: right,
26: which is extremely important right now.
27: Yes.
26: When we talk about the economy, since that's the number one thing for people. And then we look at it, and it's like Harris is still dominating the Democrats. Harris and AOC and Newsom crying that they've rejected him. And so we've asked the question, who's going to come to the rescue for the Democrats? Here it is. Just the news. Former CNN host Don Lemon said in a recent podcast,
27: here we go,
26: that he is considering a presidential run if Americans are serious about wanting him, and place the odds of him doing so above 50%.
27: Above 50%?
26: Above 50%, yes. Lemon, who was axed from CNN...
27: Yeah.
26: In 2023, said he has been approached about the matter by fans of his new podcast and online commentary.
27: Okay. All right. All right. All right. Well, okay. This is where he took the wrong turn.
0: listening to fans of his podcast and commentary.
26: Right.
0: Because clearly they're not critical thinkers.
26: He said the support is very humbling.
0: I doubt it.
26: this is the best from the story. How the story. Right. I mean, these are the kind of things that make me laugh.
0: Yeah. Yeah.
26: Lemon, a Democrat. We have the exact same sense of humor.
0: Who's the byline? Captain Obvious?
26: Yes. Lemon, a Democrat.
0: Yeah. Oh, my
26: no
0: gosh.
26: Way. No, he can't be.
0: What? He's not an independent?
26: Lemon, a Democrat, said he has been torn on the topic because running for president would take his full devotion. You know, since you crash into churches, maybe you shouldn't use the word devotion.
0: Yeah, it's probably the wrong choice.
26: However, he said he would consider it if enough fans are serious.
0: All right, now here's the thing. Here's what we need our audience to do. Your mission, if you choose to accept it, it's a tough one. Become a fan of Don Lemon's podcast and encourage him to run. Because I really want this to happen. I want to see him in the debates.
26: Lemon said these are quotes now.
0: All right.
26: I think I could be a better president than Donald Trump.
0: All right.
26: Mm-hmm. How serious is it? If the people want me, I'll do it. But it is a daunting undertaking to run for president in this country because you'd have to be devoted to it full time. And I would like to devote much of my time. Now, okay.
0: Yeah.
26: I shouldn't warn you when there's a hilarious moment coming up in his quote.
0: Yeah, it's pretty much all hilarious.
26: Okay.
0: All
26: right. He goes, but it is a daunting undertaking to run for president in this country because you have to be devoted to it full time.
0: Uh-huh.
26: And I would like to devote much of my time to journalism.
0: Why are you going to start now? He's looking into journalism.
26: And the point is, he was never a journalist. He's a political activist.
0: Exactly.
26: Is what he is.
0: Yeah. Now you want to be a journalist?
26: I love this. When I'm out there, I'm out there. We're talking politics, right? And I cover the candidates, and I look at what they do, and they're very good. It makes me, who the hell are you covering?
0: Well, yeah.
26: And it makes me, you must be talking about Trump. And it makes me wonder my best way of being and operating in this society, whether it's through journalism or whether it's through becoming the president of the United States.
0: Okay.
26: When asked about the percentage chances that he does end up running one day, he placed it between 65 and 70%.
0: Okay.
26: Now, this made me laugh also. The former CNN host did not indicate what year he was considering running.
0: Of course not.
26: Oh, there you go. So I just, oh, my gosh.
0: All right. Well, good luck, Don.
26: So much fun.
0: Today, President Lemon announced. Say that out loud.
26: President Lemon.
0: President Lemon today announced.
26: We got a lemon for president. Can we return him?
0: Yeah. The lemon law.
26: By the way, we like to rehash the good old memories of Red Eye Radio. And it's always been one of the most idiotic things we've ever seen a leftist political activist say.
0: Mm-hmm.
26: And we know that at CNN, they had to have a meeting about it.
0: Yeah.
26: Because we know, because as he was talking about the topic, what do they call it? Is it called the crawler underneath? What do they call the thing underneath?
0: It's the graphics.
26: The graphics were there.
0: Right. Yeah.
26: And this is after the airline disappeared over the Indian Ocean.
0: Yeah, the Malaysian airline.
26: Right, Malaysian airline disappeared.
0: Mm-hmm.
26: And so he had all basically airline accident experts on, including Mary Schiavo.
0: Yeah.
26: And she's one of the best. She is. I mean,
0: oh, yeah,
26: she's one of the best.
0: Yeah.
26: And so he must have run out of questions.
0: Right.
26: And so they workshopped this beforehand.
0: Mm-hmm.
26: They had to at CNN because the graphics showed what they were talking about. And he said, well, some of our listeners are wondering, and so are we. And this means if it was just his listeners, they would have had the graphics ready. Having the graphics right. ready meant that they met with this. They met about this in the afternoon and said, hey, somebody wrote to us and said, could it have been a black hole?
0: Yeah.
26: And the plane was sucked into a black hole. Now, if you have if you have a first grade knowledge of physics, you know that's impossible.
0: Yeah.
26: Because if a black hole sucked in the plane, it would suck in the entire planet. The entire solar system would be gone.
0: Yeah.
26: So you don't have to worry about a plane. No. Or the ocean, or a continent, or the world.
0: No, you
26: start
0: don't.
26: Worrying about the solar system and
0: That's
26: the
0: right.
26: sun.
0: That's right.
26: To that matter.
0: Yes.
26: If you know anything about physics at all and about the universe, right. you know, well, that's some whack job. Let's ignore him and move to something that's more serious.
0: Mm-hmm.
26: And he actually brought it up, our listeners. And so, you know, we're wondering, could it have been a black hole? Man, and the looks of the faces of those airline accident experts and Mary Schiavo,
0: yeah,
26: bless her, took pity yeah. upon him
0: yeah.
26: and just said, well, no, because,
0: yeah.
26: you know, if there was a black hole, even if it was a pin-sized, I think it was her who said, like a pin-sized black hole, it would suck in the entire planet and solar system.
0: So. Yeah.
26: And then they moved on to something else, and we're just like, what an idiot.
0: Yeah.
26: Now, but and he wasn't the only idiot. His producers were idiots.
0: It was the entire team that right. put that together.
26: Right. Because, see, if and this is why I could never do television. Mm-hmm. Could you imagine the... All right, look, Eric, we're going to go with this. Some whack job called in and said, could it have been a black hole? And so, Eric, we've decided, since you host this show, we have decided to ask the airline experts if it possibly could be a black hole. I know exactly how you would respond. No, I'm not doing it.
0: Actually, no, here's how I'd respond. I'd say, okay, we'll go with it. And then when Ms. Schiavo politely, she was very polite about it.
26: Oh, she was.
0: As you mentioned. She was very patient with him. Says, well, no, that means that we'd basically all be sucked into the black hole. And I'd respond, how do you know we haven't been?
26: I like that response.
0: And then the show would end. Because everyone's mind would be blown.
26: Right. Because what is reality?
0: You know, and it was
26: and then somebody would say, Don, where's this coming from? Oh, I watched the part of Animal House where they smoked the joint.
0: Yeah, exactly.
26: Remember that one?
0: Yeah.
26: Remember that moment?
0: I watched half of a Neil deGrasse Tyson interview one time. It's the first half.
26: I hope it wasn't on biology
0: yeah.
26: of men and women, because
0: yeah.
26: for as smart as he supposedly is, he still doesn't have that down.
0: Yeah. It's the, you know, that collective ignorance. Because the intro should have been, okay, clearly it wasn't a black hole, even though that theory's been thrown around the internet. So could you, Ms. Schiavo, please tell us what all the possibilities would be, and do you have in your mind, based on your expertise, a likelihood as to what happened to this airliner? What do you think is most likely? What are the possibilities of how this plane just seemingly disappeared?
26: But I believe that had been done already, and they ran out of stuff. I think he ran out of, they didn't know where to go, because this was a couple of days after whatever, and every type of scenario from, you know, from a crashing pilot, you know, mechanical.
0: Well, no, what I'm doing is I'm asking her a leading question, because the leading question is ultimately, with her expertise, it's likely somewhere in the bottom of the ocean, her answer, I already know what it's going to be. It's likely somewhere in the bottom of the ocean. And that's what you're doing. You're setting it up to where, what do you believe is the most likely, you know, all these theories out there of people who have no expertise. With your expertise, where do you think, where do you, what is the most likely scenario for this flight ending? You know, because remember, there were theories of it's on a secret island somewhere.
2: Oh, yeah, I remember that one.
0: Like, you know, and then.
2: Where was the, I forgot where the secret island was.
0: Yeah, I forget. I forget. It wasn't Oahu. It was somewhere else.
2: I mean, the conspiracy theorists.
0: Yeah. Just, no, it was every. It was, you know.
2: It was cracked to conspiracy theorists.
0: They landed on a tiny, you know, private island. You mean one not large enough for an airstrip? But, you know, I mean, it was all over the place. And that's where you kind of give her you're introducing her, you're respecting her expertise, and you already know what her answer is likely going to be because you know what the likelihood of that plane being somewhere at the bottom of the ocean is. And then you go through, all right, then how, during a scenario, you know, what are the possibilities? How does this thing, how do we lose track of this thing based on its flight, what we know, what the data was, but the trace, all of the trail that it left, electronic data, how does something like this happen? You go on through the very basic questions, but what you're doing is you're opening the door to her expertise. These are leading questions for her to demonstrate her experience because she has great respect from all over the world, as you mentioned earlier, based on what she has done. You know, when you get into the ignorant game, to me, that's disrespectful to your guest.
2: Yeah, that's a great point.
0: You know,
2: it's complete disrespect because you know it's I don't know. You know, I'm assuming that the producers, Don Lemon, could have pushed it. You know, I don't know.
0: He might, because
2: when it comes to science, they're completely clueless.
0: Well, you know,
2: so if you're completely clueless, you may think it's legit. We think it's ridiculous because, as we've said, if you have elementary school knowledge of physics, you know that that's an impossibility. That can't happen.
0: Right.
2: So you would just kind of go, no, guys, we can't go with that. That's a,
0: right.
2: Don't you understand?
0: This is somebody who deals with science and the facts and has been a part of countless investigations.
2: Right. We don't want to look like idiots in front of them.
0: And we don't want her, we don't want to bring her into this, you know, silly, you know, conspiracy theories realm. Let her experience shine and treat her with that respect when she's on the air.
2: But again, their science knowledge may be so bad. They may be so ignorant on science and black holes
0: that
2: they thought it was a legitimate question,
0: well,
2: which also is pretty hilarious.
0: Well, he thinks he's got a chance that there's a 50 to 70% chance he's going to run for president. Anybody believe that?
2: Now, I want to make a statement here, and this is, I want to make this clear. This doesn't come from my overinflated ego or my narcissism. But I know I could be a better president than Don Lemon.
0: Yeah.
2: That's a pretty low bar, isn't it?
0: It is a low. I was going to say, we could go around the room on that one. Yeah.
2: We are Red Eye Radio.
0: Brought to you by Hotshot Secret.
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0: We're on our radio. He's Eric Carlin. I'm Gary McNamara. Coming up, where is that? Oh, yeah. When climate reality, climate hysteria reality, excuse me, when climate hysteria finally hits reality.
1: Yeah.
0: It's something that you and I have talked about for the longest time, always, you know, based on, if you look at recent history, remember when Biden was running back in 2019 and 2020.
1: Mm-hmm.
0: And he was talking about the fact that, you know, we're going to run the grid totally on solar and wind. And we went, can't believe they're actually using that. And then they finally came out and said, and nuclear. Remember they had to add nuclear?
1: Yeah.
0: Because they were like, you're an idiot.
1: Yeah.
0: You Democrats need to stop promoting. You cannot run the grid with solar and wind. It's impossible. You can't do it.
1: Right.
0: You'd be destroying the United States. But that got so deep into the Democratic Party where you see, for example, the cost of electricity double what it is in Texas and New York.
1: Mm-hmm.
0: Double.
1: Mm-hmm.
0: You're paying basically because that's what the legislature wants.
1: Yeah,
0: that's the Democrats.
1: By design.
0: Right, the Democrats want it. Well, what's going on in Massachusetts? Great story coming up.
1: Mm.

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2: And thank you.
1: Yeah, so just to fill you in on that, I mean, the whole thing is when the show is over and everything else, a few minutes afterwards, becomes our podcast.
2: That's
1: and there
2: right.
1: It is for you to listen to whenever you want.

0: We are there for you 24/7. I mean, there's a few minutes. I think it's up by the time the show's over.
1: I had to explain to somebody just the other day, who's a pretty smart person, how it works.
0: Right, yeah.
1: You know, it's like, well, then if I go into it, what if it's in the middle of the show? Well, no, it's not. No, Once the show is over.
0: Yeah, when you start it, starts.
1: Yeah. It starts when you start. Really?
0: Yeah, like, yeah. Yeah, we're there when, you know.
1: Like, where have you been? Have you been the last half century? Okay, maybe not half century.
0: Yeah.
1: Where have you been the last 10 years?
0: Yeah.
1: He really didn't know. Really intelligent guy and had no idea that, the podcast means you. When you go to the app, you hit it and it starts from the beginning and goes. And I thought it was really interesting.
0: I used to pull a joke on my kids back in the VHS days, and it's we'd go to Blockbuster, and then we'd get the movie, right? You bring it home, and then you get and you put it in, and the end credits are showing because someone wasn't kind and they didn't rewind, right? So they didn't rewind it. And which I always thought, well, if they didn't, the store would make sure, that they would rewind. I owned a video store. And so you would have your own rewinding machine. So every once in a while, though, that didn't happen for whatever reason. So the end credits, I put it in, the end credits were on, and I say to my kids, oh, we missed it.
1: I like that.
0: Yeah, yeah. It was
1: torturing them.
0: Yeah, exactly. Sorry, sorry. Well, that was, maybe next time. We're there for you. Our podcast is always there for you. We're the station that cares.
1: Oh, speaking of stuff, I don't want to forget to talk about this. Not that it's going to be a long discussion, but yesterday, funny thing is, I subscribed to ESPN Plus. For like 1 month because they have hockey.
0: Yeah.
1: Okay. I don't, I'm from Buffalo, so I never trust any of my teams going to do good. Long. I mean, they may do good in the beginning, but when it comes to the end, and people say, that's terrible. Hey, it's been over 60 years.
0: Yeah.
1: So
0: it's not terrible. It's the Sabres.
1: So it's
0: worse than terrible.
1: And so I wanted to watch. They were, when I woke up, I knew it yesterday when I got in. I went, oh, okay, because they replay the games.
0: Yeah.
1: You can watch the entire game.
0: Mm-hmm.
1: And I don't have time to do that, but I went, oh, okay, they were down 2-0, and they came back and won 3-2, in the third period. I go, that'd be a great third period to watch.
0: Yeah.
1: And what I do is I then, I make sure that my surround sound speakers, you start out to make sure that the crowd noise, you can hear everything, and you can adapt it, to exactly where you can hear somebody curse, from your right ear in the back, and it sounds all over the place. So I set myself up, got my coffee and everything else. And the hockey was great, but it was pure torture.
0: Yeah.
1: Every single break.
0: Mm-hmm.
1: And I know that I'm watching the Buffalo game, but they know that I'm in Texas.
0: Right.
1: So all the commercials are Texas related.
0: Okay.
1: Every single one was a Democrat ad, either against, there were only a couple for Abbott.
0: Right.
1: Every single one was going against Paxton. And as I've said before, up until now, the vast majority of what I've seen streaming is the opposite.
0: Hmm. Yeah.
1: It's been Republicans hitting them, and it still continues to be the same. What are the Democrats trying to promote? Not one Tallarico ad that I have seen has promoted what he actually believes on the issues.
0: No. No.
1: And it doesn't attack Paxton on the issues.
0: Mm.
1: Everything is his moral character.
0: Mm.
1: And they have people that are on saying, I'm a Republican, but I won't vote for him because character is more important.
0: Mm-hmm.
1: Whatever, as if Tallarico has character.
0: Right,
1: with the things he has said.
0: Yeah.
1: I mean,
0: the man who believes Jesus was a radical feminist.
1: Yes.
0: Yeah.
1: So it's just, so when you, but I found it interesting, even for the, Hinojosa running against Abbott.
0: Mm-hmm.
1: Nothing on the issues at all. Nothing as to where they stand on not one single Not one single ad have I seen have said, this is what we believe and this is how we'll make a difference.
0: Yeah, no.
1: None of them.
0: Right.
1: And every single Abbott or Paxton ad that I have seen, okay, I don't want to say that. The vast majority of what I've seen, there may be one that I wasn't paying attention to and it was on, and there may be one out there I haven't seen.
0: Mm-hmm.
1: But the vast majority, and I'm saying, you know, 90, 95% plus, says, here's what they believe. We don't believe this. Here's what we believe.
0: Yeah.
1: One side is all issue related.
0: Yeah.
1: The other side, for example, you know, they said one thing about Abbott in the Hinojosa ad. You know, he's just opened Texas wide for any data or AI center, which isn't true.
0: Right.
1: Because he's put his own moratorium on it.
0: Right, right.
1: But that was really, but are Democrats going to stop AI centers? Well, or data centers? They may try. It's just going to go to the states that want them and the communities that want it. So they're going to be billed.
0: Yeah.
1: But I just thought it was interesting to promote the fact that, except for that one with Abbott, which was, you know, and he just wants to go hog wild with data centers. And of course, he does everything for his friends and the big money. But nowhere did they actually hit the issues and where they specifically stand with any clarity at all.
0: Right.
1: No. And that's where we are.
0: Yeah.
1: So when we, and that, by the way, when we say that, because that's exactly what we've talked about with Democrats, they cannot promote what they believe. And that's the evidence that we're not BSing you.
0: Mm-hmm.
1: You know, what are they running in the ads? And, you know, we'll see what happens, but I just wanted to bring that up. All right. Saw this in the Wall Street Journal because it's something that you and I spent so much time on with the climate hysteria over the years as we attempt to commit, we have attempted to commit over the last, you know, 30, 40 years, economic and national security suicide with what mostly the Democrats have wanted to do. And I say mostly because of Newt Gingrich sitting on the bench with Pelosi.
0: Mm-hmm.
1: And then remember even Abbott here in the state of Texas going, we're number one in wind.
0: Mm-hmm. Yeah.
1: But Massachusetts, we've talked about New York and what's going on with New York. How they're paying double the amount for electricity as we are here. And when Hochul tried, you know, she wants it, but realized this is killing us. This is killing us right now. And went to the Democratic leaders and they came back to her and said, hey, what do you stop this? This is what this is calculated. This is our goal. Our goal. This isn't the fact that there are storms or we can't deal with climate change.
0: Right.
1: This is what we wish to do. This is our goal, to skyrocket electricity prices. The people of New York, they may be screaming now, but they voted for us, and we were clear, this is what we wanted to do. We want to skyrocket electricity prices. Obama was the one that really led the charge on it openly and said it back in February of 2008.
0: Yep.
1: The goal is to skyrocket electricity prices, just like the goal was to open the border. It wasn't as if, well, there's a natural disaster or some political thing going on here that is making these things happen. No, it was their goal. It's what they wish to do.
0: Yeah.
1: And here, talking about the Wall Street Journal editorial page from the editorial board.
0: Mm.
1: While campaigning for governor of Massachusetts, 4 years ago, Maura Healey boasted that as state attorney general, she had stopped two gas pipelines from coming into the state.
0: Mm.
1: Now she's pleading with the Trump administration to expedite permits for a pipeline expansion. Add Governor Healey to the list of Democrats mugged by energy reality. She said, quote, on several occasions, we have discussed our mutual desire to get more U.S. natural gas into New England to reduce reliance on higher cost imported fuel and lower costs for customers, she wrote Energy Secretary Chris Wright last week. Her letter beseeches the administration to move quickly and with urgency on the federal review needed to expand the gas pipeline.
0: Mm.
1: This addition, together with other recent expansions, would have provided enough capacity on this line to meet total household needs this past January, Ms. Healey writes. She says it could also save 600,000 utility customers, $40 million a year, and any federal delay would put those consumer benefits at risk. It's Trump's fault. She more or less concedes her costly blunder last decade in blocking two proposed pipelines that aimed to move more gas into her state from Pennsylvania. We do not need increased gas capacity to meet electric reliability needs, she said in 2015. Instead, Ms. Healey wanted the state to embrace energy efficiency and demand response programs. That's where utilities urge people to use less electricity, say by threatening their air conditioners. Better the voters swelter than generate CO2 emissions. Fast forward a decade, several nuclear and coal plants in New England that provided reliable baseline power have closed, leaving Massachusetts and the region more reliant on natural gas for electricity. Last year, natural gas made up about half of New England's power generation, solar and wind together, 8%. About half of Massachusetts households also rely on gas for heat. Due to pipeline constraints, the state during the winter must import liquefied natural gas from overseas, which is much more expensive. Since LNG timely arrival depends on long-term weather forecast, global market prices, and other logistical challenges, New England grid operator explains it's more expensive. Solar can't fill the winter power gap because of snow, clouds, and shortened daylight hours, a grid operator says. Winter storms that limit solar operation can also significantly limit the output of wind generation, blah, blah, blah, blah, blah. My point is, just like Don Lemon, as we talked last hour with his whole black hole thing, I could have figured this out in elementary school.
2: Yeah, right, sure.
1: This is a kind of BS that the left throws at you. Oh, we can have a completely clean world, and we can run it on solar and wind and everything else.
2: Right.
1: To the point that Biden was running on that left and right. Remember when that woman was in his face? Remember he was doing a rally somewhere?
2: Mm.
1: He goes, no, it's just going to be, you know, we're not going to use fossil fuels. Fossil fuels, we're done with. We're going to be done with it.
2: Yeah.
1: Remember? That's my promise to you. And we're laughing going, yeah, right.
2: Well, then it took off, and everybody on the right was saying, look, he's promised no fossil fuels, and then I forget if it was Jen Psaki at the time. I think it was. He had to come back and say, well, there won't be no fossil fuels. There will be some fossil fuels. And it's like, no. No, you don't get to switch mid-game. Yeah. Of course, they always thought they could.
1: So you have to ask yourself this question. If you're a Democrat, why did they do that to you? You're screaming now.
2: Mm-hmm.
1: In New York, they're screaming. In Massachusetts, they're screaming.
2: Yeah.
1: You've got to lower this. No, it's the reason that we did it on purpose. And okay, come on, Trump administration. Could you please expedite those fossil fuels into our state? Expedite it now. We're in bad shape here. We caused it, but come on, expedite, fast track fossil fuel exports into our state.
2: Yeah.
1: Mind-boggling.
2: Let's do it now.
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0: Radio. He is Eric Carly, and I'm Gary McNamara. And so when you see something like this, Eric, I mean, you're just like, this is where, at times, and I know this is tough to believe, that I'm almost speechless.
1: Yeah.
0: About the whether it's willful ignorance, whether it's what my dad said, that people wish to be BS, that you can be a politician and come out and say, we have discovered a money tree, and it produces money, and you can get a significant number of people that will go, that's a great idea. Trump's not doing that, and there's a money tree over here. They told me they can have a... I mean, that's the same thing as saying there's a money tree where everybody can get money. It's the same thing as telling people that we can run the grid on solar and wind.
1: Well, if they don't care about the national debt at $40 trillion plus, which is a massive, massive issue, and it's real, it's actually real, then they'll believe, you know, anything. If that's not an issue, then that's how they get to the, well, there must be a money tree. We'll fix the debt with the money tree. And yes, we can run the entire world on wind and solar. You know, wind-powered boats. Remember that one?
0: Yeah.
1: We used to call them sailboats.
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9: From ABC News, I'm Stephanie Officer. President Trump traveled to San Antonio for a rally Wednesday night with less than a month to the midterm elections. While stumping for GOP Senate candidate Ken Paxton, Trump also repeated a line from a Monday rally when discussing the threat of Iran having a nuclear weapon. The president phrased this a little differently after criticism.
10: But you want to see trauma, you want to see problems, and I said it the other day, let them hit a missile into San Diego or Los Angeles on the way. Let them hit, you want to see a horror show, you want to see problems, let them hit San Diego, let them hit Los Angeles, and you want to see some bad things happen, you want to see a country that would be in free fall. We're not going to let that happen. We protect our cities, we protect our country, we're not letting that happen.
9: The federal appeals court heard arguments in a civil lawsuit brought by families of September 11th victims against the government of Saudi Arabia. The families accused the country of having a role in the attacks. Saudi Arabia denies any involvement and claims immunity from the civil lawsuit. If the appellate rules for the families, the case could go to trial as soon as next year. Brett Eagleson, president of 9/11 Justice, says the families uncovered evidence they say the commission that investigated the attacks did not review.
11: There were hundreds of us in the courtroom fighting for our right for justice and accountability. And what we heard today was essentially desperation by the Saudi government.
9: Yeah, that's exactly what you're doing when you purchase a lotto ticket. New Jersey native John Bon Jovi notes this and is teaming up with the New Jersey Lottery on a new scratch-off game while supporting his charitable efforts. The game's top prize is $200,000 for a winning ticket. Bon Jovi donating proceeds from his share of the partnership to the JBJ Soul Foundation as he looks to expand the Soul Kitchen Network. 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
9: A judge has ordered Corey Reichens, the Utah woman convicted of fatally poisoning her husband and writing a children's book about grief, to pay more than $55 million in damages to her husband's estate. She's seeking a new trial. Defense Secretary Pete Hegseth addressed troops aboard the USS Abraham Lincoln, which will dock in San Diego after 10 months of deployment.
18: 265 continuous days without a port call. Two times extended when you thought you were going home and we asked you to do more. And you know what you did? You did more.
9: Hegseth also announced the Lincoln Carrier Strike Group was being awarded the Presidential Unit Citation. Moving on, in Nepal.
19: Nepal has officially wrapped up its 40-day search and rescue mission following the catastrophic monsoon floods and landslides that struck along the northern river corridors, killing at least 1,455 people and leaving more than 5,000 unaccounted for. With emergency crews rescuing nearly 14,000 survivors, the government is now shifting resources away from active survivor searches to prioritizing rebuilding critical infrastructure. Maggie Rooley, ABC News, London.
9: Idaho Fish and Game says two salmon residents are recovering from a black bear attack at their home last week. They say a homeowner wrestled a juvenile black bear as it tried to break into their back door. One bear was shot, two others euthanized. The homeowner was hospitalized. I'm Stephanie Officer, ABC News.
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2: Here's the official forecast. Clear and 58 tonight. Sunny tomorrow, a high of 88. Partly cloudy as we head into tomorrow night, low down to 60. Mostly sunny Friday and 86. Friday night, mostly cloudy. Overnight showers possible, 62 for our low. Showers likely as we start the weekend on Saturday. Windy with gusts as high as 25 miles per hour, a high of 78. Saturday night, showers continue. Chance of thunderstorms, 63 degrees. I'm Craig Allen.
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3: Now, it's Red Eye Radio. Gary McNamara and Eric Harley talk about everything from politics to social issues and news of the day. Whether you're up late or you're just starting your day, welcome to the show. From the Relief Factor Studios, this is Red Eye Radio.
0: All across America, we are Red Eye Radio. He is Eric Carney, and I'm Gary McNamara. Good morning.
22: Hello.
0: So, yeah, that's the thing that, you know, it. I never think that nothing shocks me, but the stupidity, the willful ignorance, the ignorance of the American left. And the people that vote on the left in this country.
22: Yeah.
0: And by the way, you can be a Republican and still be promoting things on the left.
22: Yeah, yeah, sure.
0: You have to promote it with complete and total ignorance and non-caring about what the facts are and the truth is. Mm-hmm. And I should be happy that it always bothers me because it helps motivate me. Because that's the one thing that still shocks me. And, yeah. You know, the story we did about, you know, Moore Healey, the governor of Massachusetts, now begging the Trump administration to fast track these natural gas lines when she had the complete opposite opinion.
22: Yeah.
0: And the fact that the people can follow the insane liberal Pied Piper when they're promoting economic and national security suicide as they've been doing.
22: Yeah.
0: It amazes me that people are so willing or don't have the capability to understand basic concepts and either wish to be BS'd or are BS'd so easily on things that a 10-year-old could figure out.
22: Yeah.
0: I'm amazed.
22: Yeah.
0: And I'm amazed by the fact that the instinct of self-preservation, because that's how I look at producing electricity and energy. It's self-preservation of the Republic.
22: Yeah. Oh, yeah.
0: And here they're promoting economic and national security suicide gleefully as if it's a good thing.
22: Yeah.
0: And then they've got to back off when finally they realize, well, this could cost us votes. And so I wonder about the people, but the politicians.
22: Yeah.
0: You know, what type of, if she knows it now, she knew it back then.
22: Yeah. Of course.
0: You know, she knew it back then. She knew she was promoting something that would hurt her state as attorney general.
22: Yes.
0: She knew it.
22: Yes.
0: Unless you wish me to believe that all liberals are that stupid and it's not about power and control. It's just, yeah, they're just complete idiots. They're 3-year-olds. They don't have any. I mean, that may be part of it, as we talked with Don Lemon when we did earlier about, you know, he may run for president, and you know, the Malaysia airline, was it taken down by a black hole? For God's sakes, anybody with a mind who's watched anything on what a black hole knows, that's ridiculous. And so we bring that up as a benchmark, you know, for liberals and for him.
1: Yeah.
0: But the climate change crap that they've been throwing at the American public, that the American public sucked in so readily and easily. And remember, to the point where Newt Gingrich once said, doesn't matter whether it's right or wrong, you can't fight it anymore, because that's where the political momentum is for climate change.
1: It's basically, hey, this is what all the kids are doing.
0: Yeah.
1: It's hip to be to do this, and we need to be hip.
0: And I saw that on a breakfast that he did. It was on C-SPAN.
1: Oh, my gosh.
0: I mean, I'm talking over 20 years ago.
1: That was worse than when he sat down with Nancy.
0: Right.
1: I mean, it was the thing with Nancy was the kind of the culmination of that thought, that line of thought. But when he was saying at that breakfast, hey, we need to get with it. We need to get with modern times. So you're throwing out your values with modern times. So you have no consideration for what our founding fathers set up. Are you going to tell me next that the Constitution is a living, breathing document?
0: I haven't heard that in a while.
1: Because that's the same mindset. If you're saying, we got to get with the times, well, that's George W. Bush saying, you know, and during the housing crisis, well, sometimes as a conservative, you got to set aside your principles. That's when your principles matter most. Because what happened was, when you abandoned your principles, Mr. Bush, then it became a situation where you let the rest of everybody that was involved muddy the waters to the extent that it went on much longer than it should have. If 3 banks, not all of them, but 3 banks were close to insolvency, then we should know that. And that should be dealt with. If the unemployment rate would have shot up to 15% for a shorter period of time, that would have been better than this trolling along the bottom that we did in muddy waters for far too long after the housing crisis. No one could move because no one knew, from business to business, from bank to bank, who was close to insolvency and who wasn't. And that's because you abandon your principles.
0: And you can get to the insanity when it comes to, again, other areas like identity politics.
1: Yeah.
0: When you look at the whole radical transgender movement, the misogyny of that, the racism of the identity politics and the anti-Semitism. And yesterday was a pure example of it with Mamdani's statement. 25% of it was about October 7th. The rest was Israel committing a genocide.
1: Yeah. Right.
0: Which is completely a lie.
1: Yeah, it is.
0: By no measurement of war can you make that accusation. None.
1: Nope.
0: In the history of war.
1: No.
0: And so you see, and by the way, the best part was, did you see that they, because he attended the ceremony. It's like, even though he came out with a statement that is absolutely as anti-Semitic and full of hatred, and I say full of hatred because when you lie about what's going on in a war to make it seem like a genocide when it's not, you're doing that to rile up people.
1: Yeah.
0: And to me, that comes from hatred.
1: Yeah.
0: It's his hatred of the Jews.
1: Right.
0: It's like his wife's response after October 7th. The same thing. Mm-hmm. We know where he stands.
1: Right.
0: But he's trying to ride that fine. Oh, this was terrible, but still the response was complete, genocide, the ongoing genocide and war crimes from Israel.
1: Yeah.
0: That's like on, you know what it's like? It's like on December 7th, saying, yeah, Pearl Harbor was bad, but we dropped the atomic bomb.
1: Yeah.
0: And then 75% of it is the war crimes committed by the United States. And the Japanese phobia or whatever. I'm trying to think.
1: Right. Yeah. How they would term it today. Yeah.
0: It's like, yeah, Asian phobic or whatever.
1: Right.
0: By dropping the, you know, by dropping the atomic bomb on Japan, two of them back on December 7th, focusing on that.
1: Yeah.
0: Instead of what Japan did.
1: Right. Yeah.
0: Now, I know Tucker Carlson may have a different view on it. He may say.
1: Yeah, there's no telling.
0: But the fact is, from Mandani, still didn't pay off.
1: No.
0: Because you can't even say, you can't, the fact that he was even talking about that October 7th was bad, even though it's Israel's fault, the fact that it's bad, you can't do that. And the fact that you that he arrived at a New York City park for an October 7th vigil, a vigil that was overrun by hundreds of protesters, anti-Semitic protesters. Here it is. The demonstration swamped the area of Union Park that was supposed to host the event held by Israelis for Peace, a left-wing peace group.
1: Hmm.
0: The organizers moved the vigil to a nearby spot in the park surrounded by, this is from the Jewish Telegraphic Agency. The organizers moved the vigil to a nearby spot in the park surrounded by police barricades. The speakers struggled to be heard above the protesters. Attendees held electrically lit candles and signs raining not one more life. Upon learning Mandami was present, the anti-Semitic protesters broke into a chant of traitor.
1: Hmm.
0: And Zoran, what do you say? How many boots did you lick today? One protester yelled at Israelis for Peace, a left-wing organization, by the way. We don't want peace with Israelis, bro. We sent your people to hell on October 7th. That's a quote. Other protesters wielded megaphones and drums while chanting anti-Israel slogans, including Gaza will be liberated. The mayor stood solemnly throughout the event and did not speak at the vigil or address the protesters. Of course he didn't.
1: No.
0: But yeah, his statement he put up, the suffering did not begin nor end that day. It instead continued through the Israeli government's devastating ongoing genocide in Gaza. Wow.
1: Yeah.
0: Just amazing. That suffering has intensified with every Israeli bomb dropped on ambulances. Remember, 75% of it, if you look at the actual text, 75% was going after Israel. It was like October 7th. Well, just a little blip. As you know,
1: right.
0: We should be sad, a little blip, but it's Israel's fault.
1: Right.
0: The hate monger ruling New York City. Think about it. We went from never forget to support the terrorists.
1: Yeah. That's it.
0: In 25 years.
1: Yeah.
0: That's where New York City
1: not
0: has
1: only
0: gone.
1: After 9/11, but after October 7th.
0: Yeah. Yep. Just amazing. Reading the New York Post here. Mamdani chose to play Hamas spokesperson on October 7th anniversary.
1: Mm.
0: He seized the chance of the third anniversary of October 7th atrocities to again whitewash Hamas, demonize Israel, and spew lies about the massacre and its aftermath. The mayor's statement offers few empty platitudes about unthinkable loss, avoids details of Hamas's barbarism, and again calls its Israel's actions war crimes.
1: Hmm.
0: Wow.
1: Yeah.
0: Yes, war crimes happen during war. And Israel and Hamas-controlled Gaza were not at war on October 6th, 2023. The invasion, the killings, the rapes, the kidnappings caused the war. This also sets up a phony standard for comparison as he soon moves on. to what he calls Israel war crimes and pretends that he pretends are far worse, indeed a devastating ongoing genocide. Wow.
4: Yeah.
0: Israel killed more than 74,000 Palestinians, including more than 21,000 children, he lectures, using numbers that even Hamas and now the Gaza Health Ministry no longer claim. Wow. Just amazing. Just amazing. The hatred. The hatred of the leader of New York.
4: Yeah, and
0: the
4: still has strong support. I don't know what his approval numbers are now, but I'm guessing they're pretty good. Look, he won with no problem whatsoever. You know, when Adams got in, I started seeing, cracks in the ice. It was like, okay. He's undermining his own party. Remember at one point he went to the courts and said, hey, would you ask the courts to actually undo sanctuary city policy that his own party was responsible for?
0: Mm-hmm.
4: And they were like, no. And, you know, so it was like he tried to set something up with the White House, and the Biden White House just ignored him. No. So it was clear Adams had no future. Can't say that about Mamdani. The way it's going right now. Now, once we get those grocery stores, how are those grocery stores coming along? Only the one, right? They still haven't opened any, and they're saying what? The first one may open next year.
0: You know something? And I know it's a completely different topic, but mm-hmm. We should have known where New York was going with the soda pop thing.
4: Yeah, no, we should have.
0: When it was 42% of New Yorkers believe that the city government should regulate the size of soda drinks.
4: Right, yeah. Once you get to that point.
0: I never forget getting the comments from some people in New York. Well, I wish they'd ban cigarettes too because I smoke cigarettes and I can't stop smoking them, so the government should force me to stop. And then what's her name? Who was it? Was it Mika?
4: It was Mika on salt.
0: Like, I can't stop salt. I mean, they should do something about salt because I can't stop eating salt. So I need the government to be my mommy and my daddy to take care of me.
4: And before that, trans fats.
0: Yeah.
4: Which, by the way, for young people, you may not know, that's not the name of a LGBTQ pool player.
0: From Minnesota.
4: It was the type of oil that they used for cooking.
0: You don't even hear that anymore, do you?
4: What?
0: Trans fats.
4: No, it's gone.
0: I haven't heard that at all.
4: Yeah.
0: We are Red Eye Radio.
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0: Where would I radio? He's Eric Carlin. I'm Gary McNamara. I was just looking at the video and audio of Mamdani being followed and chased by the Hamas supporters out there.
4: Yeah.
0: And I can't play it because there's too much cursing in it.
4: Mm.
0: But it's amazing. And he is just looking straight ahead. You should see the look on his face. We've said it before. There's no hash. Who's got the hash? I mean, potatoes. There's no half measures when, you know, in today's liberalism, no half measures.
4: No, there are none, and you cannot get away with it. At some point, this is the problem, you know, with these radicals. When they get into office, we warned you about this, by the way, if you voted for them. they get into office, they're going to do things you don't like because they have to do the half measure thing. There are no half measures with today's radicals that are acceptable.
0: You know, I'm saying half measures with quotation marks because he gave one of the most pro-Hamas statements ever.
4: More than half.
0: One of the most pro-Hamas statements from a major American political figure, and that's not enough.
4: No.
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1: And he is Eric Carlin. I'm Gary McNamara. Freedom of speech. 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
1: I just wanted to bring this one topic up before we get to other stuff because I thought this was just fascinating. You and I talked about this in our pre-show meeting. And I saw the headline in Fox News, a new study out there led by the University of Liverpool in England, which found that diet drinks containing sugar substitutes were found to be as effective as water for supporting weight loss in overweight or obese adults, according to a 2-year randomized trial.
2: Yeah.
1: And, you know, they go through the whole process of doing it.

0: my point is, yeah, we'll see what else comes out on it. Mm. But for years, we have heard, and you and I have actually disputed it, when they said, well, no, we think there's a direct link between, you know, for example, sodas or drinks with artificial sweeteners
1: right.
0: to obesity.
1: Right, right.
0: And you and I both went, well, no, that's impossible. Mm. Now, it's not a direct link, because I said direct link.
1: Right.
0: An indirect link.
1: Which would mean causation, not
0: right.
1: not just correlation.
0: Right. Because if you have a, if you drink, we've often laughed about this.
1: Mm-hmm.
0: Give me the triple burger with the large fries and 10 apple pies, and I'll have a Diet Coke.
1: Mm-hmm. Yeah.
0: Well, the Diet Coke is not what is causing the obesity.
1: Right.
0: And we always said we won't. Look, they got to clarify this. I mean, this is the kind of stupid propaganda out there. If you're ingesting something that has zero calories and zero carbs, you can't gain weight.
1: Right.
0: There may be chemicals in there that you view may not be the healthiest or whatever, but that's got right. nothing to do with obesity.
1: Right. Yeah, and you can make the argument for sodas killing the good bacteria in your gut and all of that. You can make all these different, but again, the causation is where it seemed to lie in the theory that ran for the longest time. And I just didn't buy into that. And I drink only diet sodas. If I drink a soda, it's sugar-free.
0: Yeah.
1: There's new information that shows, in fact, liquid sugar, whether it's sodas, juices, that's the worst that you can actually, in terms of a blood sugar spike.
0: Oh, yeah.
1: It's the worst because it goes straight through. It's easily digested and it gets into your bloodstream much, much quicker. And so it does more damage. So if you're pre-diabetic or diabetic, liquid sugar of you know, any form is the worst for you. And, you know, I started, in fact, getting very interested in high fructose corn syrup, you know, because it was being substituted and has been for years for sugar. And sugar actually is supposed to get into your muscles. For diabetics, your muscles kind of resist taking that sugar in, which means it goes into your bloodstream, right? And they're looking at new evidence on certain types of exercises and things you can do to help your body be more receptive to that sugar, even if you're pre-diabetic or diabetic, and it helps to bring your blood sugar down. There's lots of information out there you can find on that. I'm not a doctor. This is just stuff that I follow. And with the high fructose corn syrup, it finally became an issue to the point that manufacturers of food were promoting on their packaging, saying no high fructose corn syrup, because there was great concern of that. But when it came to diet sodas, you know, what was the original? You remember? Tab. Remember that?
0: Wow.
1: Yeah. Yeah. Yeah. Remember Tab?
0: You know what's really weird, as I told you, music will bring me back to a particular time in a particular moment in my past. You just said Tab, and I'm thinking of being at the YMCA.
1: Yeah.
0: Near where I grew up, and they had Tab. When you said Tab, that's what I mean, I went back to a moment in time sitting in front of that, you know, the machine getting a Tab, but I don't think I got Diet Tab. That was one of the first.
1: I think there was only Diet Tab.
0: Was there only Diet Tab?
1: Yeah, I think it was only Diet Tab. I think.
0: You know what I remember?
1: I have to go back and double check that, but I think it was only Diet
0: Tab. Because I remember when it came out, I was like, wow, this is great. It was in my 20s. Remember Jolt Cola?
1: Oh, yeah, yeah.
0: It had twice the caffeine and all the sugar.
1: Yeah. It was Tab became Diet Coke. Coca-Cola produced Tab.
0: Okay.
1: And you know, it just kind of transitioned into, you know, Diet Coke. What's interesting is there's now the zero sugar Coke, Coca-Cola, and there's still Diet Coke. Because Diet Coke fans, the ones that are, you know, maybe like the president and others, that say they drink so many, like, per day.
0: John Daly.
1: You know, yeah, just, I mean, they're just cranking them out, you know. They say there's a difference. They prefer Diet Coke over Coke Zero. And but yeah, Tab, and Tab came mainly in pink cans.
0: Oh, I remember that, yeah.
1: Because the appeal was, ladies, if you're on a diet, here's a soda for you.
0: It wasn't made for men.
1: Yeah.
0: Man, you don't want to lose weight.
1: Yeah.
0: It's funny because Jolt Cola still exists today, but they revamped it.
1: Mm.
0: It has 200 milligrams of natural caffeine,
1: well,
0: B vitamins,
1: okay,
0: and zero sugar.
1: All right.
0: So they took it out of Jolt Cola. They took the, because I remember drinking that stuff, and I don't know why. It was like, all right, let's get the, well, I lived above a pizzeria, and
1: yeah,
0: the pizzeria had Jolt Cola and pizza.
1: Yeah.
0: By the way, it was a very dangerous thing for me in my early 20s.
1: Mm.
0: Me and my best friend, Jeff, the first apartment that we had.
1: Yeah.
0: And it was above a pizzeria and a liquor store.
1: Yeah. Yeah.
0: Right above.
1: Wow.
0: And all we did was smell pizza all the time.
1: Oh, my
0: and
1: gosh, yeah.
0: It didn't bother us.
1: I was going to say, it would probably annoy me after a while.
0: Yeah, it was not a negative. All we did was smell pizza. But we lived right above a pizzeria and a liquor store.
1: Yeah.
0: It's I don't need a car.
1: There you go. Yeah, that's the best right there.
0: But I just, set. You know, it's because the funny thing is, I think it tastes closest to regular Coke. I drink the zero sugar, but if I get a six pack of it, of the bottles, it'll last me 2 months.
1: Yeah.
0: Now that they make something that it's really interesting the way psychology works when it comes to food.
1: Right, right.
0: If it's there in my house and it's accessible, I don't want it as much.
1: Mm. Yeah.
0: If it's not there, I want to go out to the store and buy it and then I'll drink one.
1: Yeah.
0: It's really...
1: Yeah, if I, there are certain things that are like that with me. If I'm fully stocked on it, it's like, maybe. Diet Mountain Dew is mine of choice. Now, zero sugar Mountain Dew, no. To me, it tastes different. But Diet Mountain Dew tastes just like the regular Mountain Dew.
0: But there's no sugar in Diet Mountain Dew, is there?
1: No, none. And they, again, must have gotten, and I don't know, it's a Pepsi brand. I don't know if they got feedback from people like me that say, you know, again, the zero sugar is, you know, a different taste. I don't want the zero sugar. I want the Diet Mountain Dew.
0: Yeah, see, I've never been able to drink Diet Coke. I don't, you know, when I tried it the first time, and Coke Zero, to me, is the closest to natural Coke.
1: Yeah.
0: It really tastes like
1: I'm more of a Diet Coke guy.
0: And I did try
1: If I drink it.
0: Did you know it was different when you drank it way back when? Did it taste different than regular Coke to you?
1: Oh, yeah, yeah.
0: Oh, okay, yeah. And that's the thing why I like the Zero Coke.
1: Yeah.
0: And I did try when I was in Buffalo. I was at a restaurant, and they had the Zero Pepsi, which I didn't know even existed, the zero sugar Pepsi,
1: right?
0: And it was okay.
1: Yeah.
0: Whatever's in Diet Coke is
1: it's a different taste.
0: It's like metallic or something.
1: Yeah, it's a different taste.
0: Yeah, maybe it is,
1: but
0: metallic. That's how I relate to it.
1: Well, I'll tell you this: if I drink enough of them, it's a pretty good caffeine ride. I'll just say that. And it usually is only 2 12-ounce cans. 2 12-ounce cans will get me through the day, but it's rare that I drink Diet Coke anymore.
0: You know, when I went to the cardiologist, and I've had it for decades upon decades, I have that little extra heartbeat. What is it? The ventricular contraction, whatever they call it.
1: Yeah.
0: And it does no harm if you're, you know, it does no harm if you're a healthy person at all.
1: Right, right.
0: My father's had it his whole life, and he has hundreds of extra. It's an extra beat of your heart.
1: Yeah.
0: I don't have that, but they asked me caffeine.
1: Mm-hmm.
0: You know, they said, how much caffeine do you have? And I said, well, I drink about 2 cups of coffee a day. I said, I drink a large coffee, but it's half regular caffeine, half whatever. And then I have one before work.
1: Yeah.
0: I go, okay. I go, you're not telling me to get off caffeine. Look, if you want me to get off the hard liquor and the fentanyl, I will.
1: Yeah.
0: But please, don't take my caffeine.
1: Yeah, the heroin I can probably stop.
0: The heroin.
1: Not caffeine.
0: Right. I can't stop the caffeine. And please, don't make me stop the caffeine. And
1: I go through phases where I just get out of the caffeine game for, I'll go 3 or 4 months, and it doesn't really affect me. What inevitably happens, I mean, you feel some effect at first, but long term it doesn't. And inevitably, what happens is there's some kind of event that happens where I'm not going to have enough sleep, and so I'm going to need some caffeine, and then I get back into the habit again.
0: It's just I've done it for so long. I guess that would be if I have a vice, that would be my vice. I have to have the cup of coffee in the morning.
1: Mm-hmm.
0: Don't as much have to have it at night. It's sort of just become a thing and you would think I would need it more at night, but it's when I wake up in the morning where I need a cup. I did see a story. I should have kept it. I didn't know this story was going to come out about diet soda, though, which, you know, that says, hey, diet soda doesn't cause obesity. And that was based on everything for the last 30 years.
1: Yeah.
0: Well, no, if you drink it, you know, it's a direct link. There can't be a direct link. It could be an indirect link.
1: Well,
0: psychologically speaking.
1: If people are drinking it so that they can afford more sugar in their diet elsewhere.
0: Yeah.
1: You know, if that's what you're doing, you're saying, well, I'll drink a diet soda here, but I'm not going to, you know, I'm not going to drink my sugar calories. I'm going to eat my sugar calories.
0: But you can do that. You can do it with sparkling water or anything.
1: And some people complained that or stated, you know, I found myself drinking these diet sodas and all this, you know, sugar-free this and that, and then craving more sugar later and overcompensating. Okay, then you're going to gain weight.
0: But this was a survey. They talked to people that had reached like 100.
1: Yeah.
0: And what was the three most common things that they drank? Purified water,
1: yeah.
0: Black coffee,
1: yeah.
0: And red wine.
1: Yeah.
0: All now right. That's my kind of health study.
1: Yeah. There you go. Yeah.
0: We are Red Eye Radio.
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0: Air Raid Radio. He's Eric Hurley. He's Eric Hurley.
1: Huh?
0: A little bit. And I'm Gary McNamara.
1: Who am I?
0: I see Jeff Bezos says that AI is going to change everything, including a shorter work week.
1: Really? All right.
0: Now, if you're wondering why I'm laughing.
1: Yeah.
0: I remember being in junior high school. So this has to be the late 60s. And being told by the time we get to the turn of the century, we'll be working, it'll be a 3 or 4 day work week. Nobody will be working 40 hours a week.
1: Right.
0: You know, when they make predictions like that, there should be an analysis of why it didn't come true.
1: Yeah. Well, you know, shorter work week, I think he could say that maybe for some of the people that work at Amazon. I mean, a lot of automation will probably come into delivering all of your goods and all that. So maybe that's the case for the people there. By the way, it was his chief IT guy that told the programmers there at Amazon, you know, writing code is a thing of the past. IT will be doing that, or AI will be doing that very soon, and it's already happened.
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8: From ABC News, I'm Stephanie Officer. The attorney for the former Cornell student who reported a 2024 gang rape at a campus frat tells ABC News she has faced a series of threats since filing her explosive lawsuit. Attorney Thomas Jufra says Jane Doe is concerned about those threats, but vows to continue the case, saying the national attention is bringing awareness and may help push legislators to reconsider laws surrounding consent.
9: You have this small little group of unhappy, miserable people who want to keep the status quo and don't want women to be equal or feel safe. And it's really twisted.
8: A judge has ruled the Tennessee Department of Correction must preserve evidence related to Krista Pike's botched execution. Meanwhile, attorneys say Pike is conscious, speaking, and receiving critical medical care. ABC's Faith Abube.
10: Pike's lawyers say doctors believed she was brain dead and were making final preparations to take her off life support Tuesday when she regained consciousness. They say she's still shackled to her bed.
8: The state's attorney said Wednesday there is no pending order to execute Pike. How do you care for yourself while you're caring for a loved one? That is what Dr. Tamir Aldad examines in his new book, Too Close for Comfort, Coping with a Dependent Loved One. Dr. Aldad is a board-certified clinical psychiatrist and CEO of Mindful Care and says he's often seen people being cared for becoming so reliant, the caretaker can become emotionally overwhelmed, and that's when it's time to set boundaries.
11: How do you feel when you interact with that person, and what have you sacrificed? So if every time that person texts you, calls you, emails you, you have anxiety, you're panicking, you're nervous, that's not a good sign.
8: Dr. Aldad's book is available on Amazon or wherever books are sold. Aerosmith returns this month with two shows at Los Angeles' Hollywood Bowl. This is going to be the first time since they canceled their farewell tour due to Steven Tyler's larynx injury. 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
8: As a tropical storm marches towards the Gulf, Chevron says it's shutting down production and evacuating workers from four of its nine offshore facilities. Shell says it shut in production at six offshore oil and gas platforms. The FBI says it thwarted an attack they say 18-year-old Sheikh Dun Mohammed was planning on the Mall of America.
18: Mohammed's alleged plan, a mass shooting at an upcoming Hmong Arts Festival at the mall on October 24th. The FBI had been monitoring Mohammed for nearly 2 years and claimed his anger and radicalization had been steadily escalating. In March 2025, Mohammed allegedly messaging an undercover FBI informant that he wanted to get a gun and just start killing a bunch of white people. And just last month, Mohammed allegedly pledging his allegiance to ISIS in a selfie video.
8: ABC's Pierre Thomas. Pennsylvania's health department is reporting 74 new measles cases since Monday alone. Dr. Dimitri Daskalakis, who publicly resigned from the CDC last year over high-profile firings, calls the growing outbreak concerning.
19: There are more and more people in the United States who are unvaccinated, and that, frankly, is driven by some of the mis- and disinformation.
8: Overall, U.S. cases are approaching 4,000. After nearly 10 years of marriage, Mia Goth has filed for divorce from actor Shia LaBeouf. A petition filed in Los Angeles County Superior Court says the couple has been separated since July 2025. I'm Stephanie Officer, ABC News.
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20: Here's the official forecast. Sunny today, 88 are expected high. Partly cloudy, 60 tonight. Tomorrow, mostly sunny and 86. Friday night, mostly cloudy. Overnight showers possible and a low of 62. Weekend kicks off on Saturday with showers likely. It's going to be windy as well. Gusts could reach 25 miles per hour and a high of 78. Saturday night, showers continue. A chance of thunderstorms and 63 degrees for a low. I'm Craig Allen.
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2: Now, it's Red Eye Radio. Gary McNamara and Eric Harley talk about everything from politics to social issues and news of the day. Whether you're up late or you're just starting your day, welcome to the show. From the Relief Factor Studios, this is Red Eye Radio.
0: All across America, we are Red Eye Radio. He is Eric Harley and I'm Gary McNamara. Good morning. Thank you for being here.
1: Thank you.
0: You know, when we were talking about Jeff Bezos talking about AI and yeah. and productivity, and I mentioned that he said productivity gains. He said that could be in double digits over what period of time though is important,
1: right?
0: Because if you look at the Industrial Revolution, for example, I was just doing some research here as we were talking and looking at the Industrial Revolution. I want to look specifically in the United States, and they're giving me Great Britain numbers, but they said in Great Britain, for example, 0.8 annually, but in the United States, mechanized cotton spinning increased output per worker by a factor of 500. Weaving, the power loom increased weaving output by a factor of 40. Cotton processing, the cotton gin, boosted the productivity of removing seeds from cotton by a factor of 50.
1: Yeah.
0: Rolling mills operated 15 times faster than traditional manual hammering hot blast technology invented in 1828 and drastically increased fuel efficiency. Steam power, early steam industrial steam engines, improved efficiency so dramatically that they consumed between one-fifth and one-tenth as much fuel as original designs. So you look at it overall and you say, the point we're trying to make is the massive increase in productivity going from agriculture to industry.
1: Yeah.
0: And what isn't mentioned, I'm going to do some research on this because I find it fascinating. Agriculture.
1: Yeah.
0: Because, what was it? You could only go from the farm to the industry if the jobs were there and they had the ability to still make food.
1: Right. Yeah.
0: And so the technology just, grew and grew and grew where we went from, 97%? I'm doing this from my head. 97% of the population was involved in farming activities to what is it, less than 3%, 2% today?
1: Yeah.
0: Now, I might say it might be more. That might be direct. Indirect, you probably have a lot more.
1: Yeah, in those farming states, there's everything from equipment to feed to, it's the entire industry. It's connected right. Directly or indirectly.
0: Well, and you would look at it and you would say, because farming has changed completely, because you just go into your supermarket and look at the produce section.
1: Yeah.
0: That didn't exist in the 1800s.
1: Right.
0: Didn't even exist to that level in the 1900s.
1: Mm-hmm.
0: Somebody said that to me the other day, and it wasn't you. They said, you were born in the 1900s. I go, yeah, but not in 1900.
1: Yeah. Well, for me, you have to give your birth date at the when you go to the pharmacy, to confirm who you are or who it's for. And I'm like, this is sounding older and older by the minute.
0: I know, doesn't it?
1: Yeah.
0: But when looking at it, and you were mentioning that, at Amazon, they were saying, hey, look, the coders are going to be gone. Well, that's creative destruction.
1: Right. Yeah.
0: What I find interesting is when they start talking, because creative destruction is always going to happen. It happened massively in the Industrial Revolution.
1: Yeah. Yeah.
0: And that will always continue to happen in capitalism. A couple of stories written this week about how the government is trying to save the jobs of the old technologies that are dying.
3: Mm-hmm.
0: You know, one of them was looking at the Minneapolis City Council, as we brought up, I believe it was earlier this week, that was like, no, we have to have drivers inside of driverless cars and pay them $20-something an hour. And why? Because cats are being murdered.
3: Yeah. Yeah.
0: And you think we're joking? No, we played the audio cut of the city council person saying these driverless cars, you know, will kill cats. They've killed, well, so have driver cars.
3: Yeah.
0: I mean, it's just, but you know, that's the natural reaction. We need to save the jobs that are here. You know, we see it when even when the United Auto Workers in their contracts, we need to delay the implementation of technology that will kill the jobs that technology will kill.
3: Yeah, right.
0: And
3: yeah.
0: And so that's one way to look at it to see how, because that's great discussion. You know, this is the whole thing about trades and whether college, the return on investment is worth it or not. And how do we get people to move, you know, into the trades, all legit questions and challenges that we face in this country. But what I find interesting is when I was a kid and they were saying everyone, every job, that the technology will make it so every job will have a reduced work week.
3: Mm-hmm.
0: And Beasles talks about that a little bit. Well, that really hasn't happened.
3: Right.
0: You know, and if you look at the reduction maybe in work weeks at times, some of it was due to, for example, healthcare. We're not going to put you as a full-timer. We're going to put you as a part-timer. That way we don't have to give you healthcare.
3: Yeah, for benefits, yes.
0: Yeah, it's actually used, you know, not because they wouldn't want you to work 40 hours, because most places would rather you work time and a half because they actually save money on that.
3: Yeah, right.
0: Because they don't have to train and put in a new person to do that.
3: Right.
0: Which is why the unions still don't like, you know, mandatory overtime.
3: Right.
0: It's because they want another person.
3: They want to grow the union. Yeah.
0: So I guess my question would be, since it's really never happened, this great reduction in work hours for all other jobs that are created or still stay with the advancement of technology, why were they wrong in it? And why do we make the same assumptions again? Why do we make the same assumptions that there will be no jobs for anybody? Because that's part of the justification, for the guaranteed income.
3: Right.
0: The guaranteed income is, well, people won't be working, but there'll be such great efficiency because of the machines doing all the work that the profits of the machines doing the work we can give to the people to relax and have a great time. And it will be a great Nirvana society where we all sit on the beach and drink cocktails for the majority of the week because we'll only be working a couple, you know, days of the week.
3: Right. Sure.
0: Well, that's never happened.
3: No. No.
0: Even with incredible amounts of productivity gains, you know, in going from in farming agriculture to industrial, and then industrial to the intelligent industries, as they call it, the right. computer age.
3: Right. It will. I think for our lifetime, the majority of it will be more of an assist and not actually doing a complete task in most cases, in most roles in the workplace. Because the problem is that, you know, you get into, like, you go to all the way to the, you know, the end game of the humanoid robot, right? Which actually is very inefficient. I saw an engineer break it down saying, well, actually, no. Like, if you wanted the humanoid robot to vacuum, build a better Roomba. Right? That's what you would look at doing. Design a Roomba that actually works. You know, and doesn't give up halfway through. Roomba works like a teenager. I'm done vacuuming now. I'm going to go back to bed.
0: I'm going to hide in the corner.
3: Yeah, I'm going back to my room. But it's, you know, it's, and but they're, you know, you think about the technology, that the assist type technology, right, which can be very useful, and stuff like coding. But the question is how much confidence is there in the within the AI companies that this can get done as they're promising, right? What are they? Are they over-promising? Are we looking at another dot-com bubble right now, you know, on the markets in terms of investment in these companies? But also part of that bubble for me is the confidence by the consumer and the confidence by the creators of these companies or these technologies that it's actually going to do something, that it's, you know, it's actually going to perform as promised. There are so many, the problem with AI is the unknown in two major ways. You need to be able to plan long term as a business, right, and implement as this is coming into play. But also the big unknown creates too much room in the over-promising realm, right? So they can say, well, it's going to do all of these things, and then it's a long time before it accomplishes, you know, any of those things. You know, think about how long we've been talking about self-driving cars, and it's still a very imperfect game. You think about how long we've been talking about, well, in fact, EVs, the whole EV thing, you know, well, give me $75,000 now and I'll deliver a car within a decade. You know, you had to build the infrastructure. They needed the investment to come from the actual end user in some cases, thinking, well, we'll have enough to build our factory if everybody just gives us the money for the car now, or down payment or whatever it is. And when it comes to AI, there is so much involved that nobody knows. It makes it easier for companies to overpromise when it comes to, because all they have to do is say potential. They include the word potential, and there's your disclaimer. It has the potential to, well, potential is one thing. What's reality?
0: You know, when you, for example, when you look at, as we talked about with Amazon coming in, you know, Walmart, you know, .com, Amazon, and just, you know, how it has hurt brick and mortar retail.
3: Mm-hmm.
0: But when you look at it, you know, because I was, you know, when, you know, I look at 20 years ago to what, you know, we have now, population growth in certain areas, the service industry, you know, you do have fewer actual retail outlets selling widgets.
3: Mm-hmm.
0: But you have the total number of brick and mortar stores, physical business locations in the United States, restaurants.
3: Yeah.
0: Everything driven by the massive expansion of service-oriented storefronts. We had 6 million back 20 years ago. We have 8.5 million today, brick and mortar.
3: Yeah.
0: And so the point is, the expansion of technology has given opportunity and capital to do completely different things, because I'm still amazed. I'm still amazed when I drive through my town. I'm like, look at all the building of retail outlets. You know, my God, I thought they were dying, and they're everywhere. Specialty, you know, whatever it is, whatever service they offer. I'm like, look at all the things that we have today. And a lot of it's because of technology and the efficiency of a computer.
3: Yeah, sure. Yeah.
0: And, you know, and so you look at it, and if, and my question has been, you know, and we always go back to Obama talking about the fact that, well, you know, ATM has killed all the jobs. And we're like, you're the smartest president we've ever had. Wow.
3: Yeah.
0: Okay. Boy, that's, wow. Hey, that was really a thoughtful comment.
3: Mm-hmm.
0: Did you grapple over that? Because
3: mm-hmm.
0: it was idiotic.
3: Yeah.
0: And so you look at, you know, back when I was a kid, everybody's going to work on a 2 or 3 day work week.
3: Yeah.
0: You know, or 4 day work week, whatever it was at that. I can't remember what it was. Maybe it was 3 or 4 day work week, because there just will be no jobs. Technology will take over everything. That never happened.
3: Yeah. Right.
0: And, you know, and you look at right now, when it comes to the trade jobs, technical jobs to keep everything running, 300,000 right now.
3: We still
0: have 7 million jobs that aren't filled in the United States. 300,000 new trade. They cannot fill the trade jobs.
3: Right.
0: They cannot do it. So you may have jobs that, I will say this, a lot of jobs will require more education.
3: Yeah. Yeah.
0: But why are we to assume that data centers and AI will kill all the jobs when massive increases in productivity in the past in industrial, agriculture, and computer industries shows the exact opposite?
3: Because if it is, you know, again, a greater role in the assist mode, you know, in terms of AI's overall role, then what does that do? That opens up greater efficiency for the human worker, which means a more productive human worker.
0: Yes.
3: And I think, again, different jobs. I think, I don't know about longer hours. I can't, you know, make that prediction, but more efficient. We've always become more efficient with the advancement of technology.
0: And if you become more efficient, that means more capital is earned and made.
3: Yes.
0: That capital has to go somewhere.
3: Yeah.
0: And what the thought process is, well, that capital naturally should become welfare.
3: Right.
0: Right?
3: Yeah. Yeah.
0: Well,
3: right.
0: That's not necessarily true.
3: No.
0: That capital is always gone to make more capital.
3: Yes. Investment.
0: Investment, exactly.
3: And it will create many more business owners.
0: Right.
3: It will probably create a number of people like Jeff Bezos. I think there...

0: will be someone, a group of someone's watching on the sidelines of what is the, where is the demand? Where is the demand? Where's this failing? Where's the big hole that, mm-hmm. that I could fill here when it comes to this kind of technology and what it's not doing for people? And that is where innovation comes from.
1: By the way, when I say welfare, I mean the guaranteed income.
0: Yes.
1: Because that is like the consensus is we'll make so much profit that naturally we'll go yes. towards guaranteed income.
0: Right.
1: Why? Mm. It never has before. It's always gone right. more capital, more investment.
0: Right. Which is more opportunity, right. but not right. guaranteed income.
1: Right. But I put it in a question, because what I'm saying is those people that claim that everything's going to change, they've always been wrong. Should they not have to explain why this time they believe they're right?
0: Mm-hmm. Right.
1: We are Red Eye Radio.
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0: We are on our radio. He's Eric Cronin. I'm Gary McNamara. Yeah, so I just think it's interesting, the whole Beasley thing, where we're going, you know, technology-wise, and what it will actually do to jobs. And we just tend to, somebody will make a statement, you know, and the media will put out a story, and that becomes the consensus, and nobody has to justify.
1: Yeah.
0: You know, it's the same thing with climate change.
1: Right.
0: When, and remember Paul Ehrlich, who died this year, last year, remember?
1: Yeah.
0: And he's the one that said everything is doomed completely. He was, and then 60 Minutes put him on as an expert a couple of years ago.
1: Yeah.
0: And he's been wrong on everything.
1: Yeah.
0: And when you look at the predictions of what climate change is going to do to the earth for the last 40 years, none of it happened. Not one single catastrophic thing happened, yet it's treated as if it still has credibility. And the same thing here. Well, all the jobs are going to go away. Nobody's going to be working. So the efficiency of AI will just fund a new welfare system of income for everybody. Based on what?
2: Right. Where's the data?
1: Right.
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1: We are Red Eye Radio, and he is Eric Cronin, and I'm Gary McNamara. Oh, very quickly, I just want to, you know, we made the case the other day. I forgot who was the media outlet. Was it, I can't remember who it was, that had come out and went into the Fly Dubai co-pilot, who, you know, the terrorist.
2: And
1: I said, boy, only this one, I forgot who it was, what publication had it, you know, that you know, he had planned to do this before. Well, now it's out. Wall Street Journal had it, others did, and it's the same story that, remember, it was the Jerusalem Post. The Jerusalem Post had the story.
2: Yeah.
1: That sources were saying that the alleged terrorist told investigators he had sought out airlines and routes that would take him to Israel to carry out the attack. He had sought out airlines and routes. This is long-term planning. Because like, who am I going to work for? I want to work for an airline that gets me into Israel as a pilot so I can commit a terrorist attack.
2: There
1: you go. It was interesting though, because I just wondered, nobody seemed to pick up on that story. And I'm like, well, why? That would be the natural curiosity of me if I'm in the media, which I am, which would be, wait a minute. Was this the first time? Was this a long-term planning? And when the story's out that there's long-term planning and it's a legitimate media source, you would think other people would pick up on it.
2: It really didn't carry. But you know, that's, you go back to the pilots, you know, fallout in Oman, and then, you know, everything in between that basically led him to that, or led him to being in that cockpit on that Fly Dubai flight that day. It's, why would you not want to trace that back? Because the question, the ultimate question is, how did that happen? How were there not a series of red flags? You know, how was there not an international system where a country, I mean, especially given everything going on in the Middle East, but a country like Oman that says, look, you know, he's not fit to fly. We don't believe mentally he should fly. There should be communication with all countries, because potentially, you know, if I were a decision maker in Oman, I would think to myself, well, if we make it so that he can't do this, he might try an attack on his own country, right? Mm-hmm. And I would.

0: say to myself, we need to prevent him from being in the cockpit anywhere. And there should be an international system where red flags are set up and there should be communication, you know, basically a lot like a no-fly list. But it would be even more critical for pilots who control the plane. And you just shake your head at how something like this happens.
1: And so they reported, the Wall Street Journal, separate from the Jerusalem Post, they don't quote them, said that Hamami sought to carry out the plan to incapacitate the captain and crash the plane into a target like the airport in Tel Aviv, and was prepared to carry out his plan on a previous flight on a route in July. Some of the people said he held back because he cared about one of the crew members on the flight. And that was the story that the Jerusalem Post had the other day. So I just wanted to let people know that there's, you know, other sources now coming out with that same source story, but not relying on the Jerusalem Post as the source.
0: Right. Yeah.
1: Now, this is the one, just to let people know, because we assume that we live in a society. Sometimes we assume we live in a society that we're bulletproof, yeah, that we can't be hit. And then you see things like the loss of freedom of speech in Canada and in Great Britain. Jonathan Turley had this. Fashion police, and this comes from the Telegraph UK. Fashion police, 15-year-old boy is arrested after joking how a politician dresses. The leader of the Conservative Party on the Wolverhampton City Council, Simon Bennett, apparently can take anything but a fashion criticism. The politician reportedly called police on a 15-year-old boy for mocking his clothing style at meetings. It's the latest example of the collapse of free speech in the United Kingdom. A boy identified only as Fraser is a 15-year-old supporter of the Reform UK party. He found himself searched and arrested by four officers from the West Midlands police at his home, locked in a cell, fingerprinted, subjected to a DNA search, and taken for a mugshot. Police then searched his bedroom and telephone. All of this was over joking about how Bennett dressed in public. The Telegraph reports that Fraser joked about how the Tory councillor had attended a meeting in a T-shirt and shorts. Well, Great Britain's Fetterman. When Bennett later attempted a subsequent meeting in a suit, Fraser commented that at least he was no longer looking like a rent boy. That's a quote, looking like a rent boy, a derogatory term for homosexual prostitutes in Britain. Bennett admits calling the police and portraying himself as a victim of this child. The police have not arrested for no reason. There were a number of posts that targeted me. It was unpleasant, and I was targeted by a child I had no way of dealing with. And Turley writes, it is only the latest example of the anti-free speech culture that's taken hold in Great Britain, where the government has continued to expand speech criminalization policies. You think this was a joke? A man was convicted of sending a tweet while drunk referring to dead soldiers. Another was arrested for an anti-police T-shirt. Another was arrested for calling the Irish boyfriend of his ex-girlfriend a leprechaun. Yet another was arrested for singing, "This is my favorite." Now, this was a justifiable arrest, though. All right?
0: Yeah, okay.
1: Another was arrested for singing Kung Fu Fighting.
0: Really? Really?
1: A teenager was arrested for protesting outside a Scientology center with the sign calling the religion a cult.
0: Okay.
1: Last year, Nicholas Brock, 52, was convicted of a thought crime. The neo-Nazi was given a 4-year sentence for what the court called his toxic ideology based on the contents of the home he shared with his mother.
0: Hmm.
1: Wow. So should Plattner go to jail here in the United States?
0: Wow.
1: While most of us find Brock's views, this was the neo-Nazi, repellent and hateful, they were confined to his head in his room. Yet the judge dismissed free speech or free thought concerns with this truly Orwellian statement, "I do not sentence you for your political views, but the extremity of those views informs the assessment of dangerousness." What the hell does that mean? "It is clear that you are a right-wing extremist. Your enthusiasm for this repulsive and toxic ideology is demonstrated by the graphic and racist things that you have studied and appeared to share with others." Wow.
0: Yeah.
1: Even though the judge agreed that the defendant was older, had limited mobility, and there was no evidence of disseminating to others, he was still sent him to prison for holding extreme views. This is where the birthplace of the Magna Carta, as we all know, that really set the table for the United States and individual rights was born, and they've just said to hell with that.
0: Wow.
1: I mean, that's scary when you think about it. You know, we always think, and who was it? Was it Reagan who said we're just a generation from?
0: Yeah.
1: It was Reagan who said that? Only a generation from socialism or radical ideology taking over the country. And
0: yeah.
1: As we see, it's true right now. The insanity that exists out there.
0: No, I mean, that's it. Be careful what you say. Be careful what you think. Be careful what you say to others, even if you're not posting it online, what you might say out loud to someone else.
1: After sentencing, this is scary. You want a police state?
0: Wow.
1: The Detective Chief Superintendent Keith Barnes, head of counterterrorism policing, warned others that he was going to prison because he showed a clear right-wing ideology with the evidence seized from his possessions during the investigation. "We are committed to tackling all forms of toxic ideology which has the potential to threaten public safety and security." Who makes that damn decision?
0: Who draws that line?
1: Yeah. Doesn't matter. The fact that you're thinking it and you have material on it is enough to send you to prison.
0: Yeah.
1: You're right. You're absolutely right, what you said about me the other day. I started my talk radio career with the fall of communism in Russia.
0: Mm-hmm.
1: And now, you know, I've less years left than I've worked. And I may end my career. By the way, I have no plans of retiring. I'm going to make that clear. But I may end my career with the birth of communism in the United States and Western society.
0: Well, the way it's going, it won't be just the birth.
1: It'll be the birth.
0: The full-blown implementation of it.
1: Oh, yeah. They're very emotional and illogical. So teenager years of communism.
0: Yeah.
1: It's unbelievable.
0: No, I mean, this, you know, again, this is where, and the left has felt this way for the longest time. You should be punished for your words. In California, you know, it's not in play now, but they had it on the books that you could go to jail for up to a year for using the wrong pronouns. And try to play it down like, oh, well, we would never do that. Then why did you create the law? Why did you put it on the books officially?
1: Well, as Turley says, and this is absolutely true, while this speech would be clearly protected in the United States, there is a growing anti-free speech movement in this country that is aligned with European censors. Hmm. Look, if you want to look at it, when we look at the ideology, that's promoting hate. It's the left in this country
0: mm-hmm.
1: with the anti-Semitism. If these laws existed.
0: Yeah. Yeah.
1: We could send Mamdani to jail, AOC to jail. Oh, wait a minute. Maybe this is a pretty good idea. Let me rethink this.
0: Hold on a second. We may be onto something.
1: No, no, and hell no.
0: No, I actually want them to keep talking.
1: Yeah. Last thing I want to do is people to keep quiet. I want to know exactly how they think.
0: Yep.
1: I want to know exactly the enemy, the political enemy, and the moral enemy that I face each and every day.
0: Right.
1: I'm going to promote what I believe, and they should promote what they believe.
0: We screamed for years the left should own it outright, and now they're doing it. Had they done it sooner, then maybe things would be different. I don't know. But they're owning it today.
1: We are Red Eye Radio.
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0: Beer Runner Radio, he's Eric Carly, and I'm Gary McNamara. Welcome and good morning. You know, I always looked for headlines from the Babylon Bee, and I went, wonder what the Onion's doing these days, if they have any good headlines. Because they just haven't been as funny as they used to be.
1: Right.
0: You know, 10 years ago.
1: Yeah.
0: They actually had a good headline. Congressional candidate has different wife for campaigning in rural counties. It shows a guy in his, you know, suit and tie and everything else. I mean, he looks great. She's like dressed almost Amish.
1: Yeah, right.
0: So,
1: going to the county fair.
0: Yeah, exactly.
1: Yeah.
0: So, one more thing.
1: Mm-hmm.
0: Right Way Parking, an airport and cruise parking reservation company based in Tampa, analyzed 55 airports and have called out the most stressful airport in America.
1: And?
0: We win!
1: DFW?
0: DFW, yes.
1: Okay. Yeah, because it's so big.
0: Yeah, and they say, you know, a lot of flights are delayed, but you're going to have a lot of flights delayed in a place where there's a lot of, especially when there's a lot of thunderstorms. You're not going to have a lot of delays at smaller airports, even in airports that are, you know, 30th or 40th. I go to Buffalo, and there's nobody else waiting on the tarmac to take off.
1: Right, yeah.
0: There's nobody on their own way.
1: Yeah, we're kind of busy around here.
0: Yeah. I got it figured out. That's all I care. It's all about me.
1: That's all that matters.

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8: From ABC News, I'm Stephanie Officer. President Trump traveled to San Antonio for a rally Wednesday night with less than a month to the midterm elections. While stumping for GOP Senate candidate Ken Paxton, Trump also repeated a line from a Monday rally when discussing the threat of Iran having a nuclear weapon. The president phrased this a little differently after criticism.
9: But you want to see trauma, you want to see problems, and I said it the other day, let them hit a missile into San Diego or Los Angeles on the way. Let them hit, you want to see a horror show, you want to see problems, let them hit San Diego, let them hit Los Angeles, and you want to see some bad things happen, you want to see a country that would be in free fall. We're not going to let that happen. We protect our cities, we protect our country, we're not letting that happen.
8: The federal appeals court heard arguments in a civil lawsuit brought by families of September 11th victims against the government of Saudi Arabia. The families accused the country of having a role in the attacks. Saudi Arabia denies any involvement and claims immunity from the civil lawsuit. If the appellate rules for the families, the case could go to trial as soon as next year. Brett Eagleson, president of 9/11 Justice, says the families uncovered evidence they say the commission that investigated the attacks did not review.
10: There were hundreds of us in the courtroom fighting for our right for justice and accountability. And what we heard today was essentially desperation by the Saudi government.
8: Yeah, that's exactly what you're doing when you purchase a lotto ticket. New Jersey native John Bon Jovi notes this and is teaming up with the New Jersey Lottery on a new scratch-off game while supporting his charitable efforts. The game's top prize is $200,000 for a winning ticket. Bon Jovi donating proceeds from his share of the partnership to the JBJ Soul Foundation as he looks to expand the Soul Kitchen Network. 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
8: A judge has ordered Corey Reichens, the Utah woman convicted of fatally poisoning her husband and writing a children's book about grief, to pay more than $55 million in damages to her husband's estate. She's seeking a new trial. Defense Secretary Pete Hegseth addressed troops aboard the USS Abraham Lincoln, which will dock in San Diego after 10 months of deployment.
17: 265 continuous days without a port call. Two times extended when you thought you were going home and we asked you to do more. And you know what you did? You did more.
8: Hegseth also announced the Lincoln Carrier Strike Group was being awarded the Presidential Unit Citation. Moving on, in Nepal.
18: Nepal has officially wrapped up its 40-day search and rescue mission following the catastrophic monsoon floods and landslides that struck along the northern river corridors, killing at least 1,455 people and leaving more than 5,000 unaccounted for. With emergency crews rescuing nearly 14,000 survivors, the government is now shifting resources away from active survivor searches to prioritizing rebuilding critical infrastructure. Maggie Rooley, ABC News, London.
8: Idaho Fish and Game says two salmon residents are recovering from a black bear attack at their home last week. They say a homeowner tackled, wrestled a juvenile black bear as it tried to break into their back door. One bear was shot, two others euthanized. The homeowner was hospitalized. I'm Stephanie Officer, ABC News.
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19: Here's the official forecast. Sunny today, 88 our expected high. Partly cloudy, 60 tonight. Tomorrow, mostly sunny and 86. Friday night, mostly cloudy. Overnight showers possible and a low of 62. Weekend kicks off on Saturday with showers likely. It's going to be windy as well. Gusts could reach 25 miles per hour and a high of 78. Saturday night, showers continue. A chance of thunderstorms and 63 degrees for a low. I'm Craig Allen.
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22: 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Gary McNamara and Eric Harley talk about everything from politics to social issues and news of the day. Whether you're up late or you're just starting your day, welcome to the show. 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
23: All across America, we are Red Eye Radio. He is Eric Harley, and I'm Gary McNamara. How y'all doing? I really can't get away with that with my
0: Buffalo accent, can I?
1: Well, I'll tell you, it's not easy for you. I can kind of ease into it because, you know, I grew up here and everything. I end up sounding like Larry the Cable Guy, yeah. But yeah, that's okay.
0: Here it's y'all in Buffalo. It's you know.
2: Is it?
0: Yeah.
2: Yeah. Or use? I have a friend from New York, and he says we always use guys.
0: For some reason, I know so many people, including myself.
2: Yeah.
0: I say it all the time. I try to not do it, but it's so natural. You're talking, you say, you know, and then this happened, you know, and then this over here went to there, and then that, you know.
2: There's a lot of that, you know.
0: But one of the things that you and I've talked about is the fact that when you look at the Republicans for 2028, they actually have got some candidates.
2: Yeah.
0: You know,
2: yeah, they do.
0: They've got, you know, J.D. Vance, of course, mm-hmm. is there. DeSantis, mm-hmm. Cruz. Mm-hmm. I mean, just right there, the three of those is quite wide, especially when it comes to fiscal politics, yeah. Fiscal conservative politics,
2: right.
0: Which is extremely important right now.
2: Yes.
0: When we talk about the economy, since that's the number one thing for people. And then we look at it, and it's like Harris is still dominating the Democrats. Harris and AOC and Newsom crying that they've rejected him. And so we've asked the question, who's going to come to the rescue for the Democrats? Here it is. Just the news. Former CNN host Don Lemon said in a recent podcast,
2: here we go,
0: that he is considering a presidential run if Americans are serious about wanting him, and place the odds of him doing so above 50%.
2: Above 50%?
0: Above 50%, yes. Lemon, okay. Who was axed from CNN...
2: Yeah.
0: In 2023, said he has been approached about the matter by fans of his new podcast and online commentary.
2: Okay. All right. Well, okay. This is where he took the wrong turn. Listening to fans of his podcast and commentary.
0: Right.
2: Because clearly they're not critical thinkers.
0: He said the support is very humbling.
2: I doubt it.
0: this is the best from the story. How the story? Right. I mean, these are the kind of things that make me laugh.
2: Yeah.
0: Lemon, a Democrat. We have the exact same sense of humor.
2: Who's the byline, Captain Obvious?
0: Lemon. A Democrat?
2: Yeah. Oh, my gosh.
0: No way.
2: What?
0: No, you...
2: Huh?
0: He can't be.
2: What? He's not an independent?
0: Lemon, a Democrat, said he has been torn on the topic because running for president would take his full devotion. You know, since you crash into churches, maybe you shouldn't use the word devotion.
2: Yeah, it's probably the wrong choice.
0: However, he said he would consider it if enough fans are serious.
2: All right, now here's the thing. Here's what we need our audience to do. Your mission, if you choose to accept it, it's a tough one. Become a fan of Don Lemon's podcast and encourage him to run. Because I really want this to happen. I want to see him in the debates.
0: Lemon said, these are quotes now.
2: All right.
0: I think I could be a better president than Donald Trump.
2: All right.
0: Mm-hmm. How serious is it? If the people want me, I'll do it. But it is a daunting undertaking to run for president in this country because you'd have to be devoted to it full time. And I would like to devote much of my time. Now, okay.
2: Yeah.
0: I shouldn't warn you when there's a hilarious moment coming up in his quote.
2: Yeah, it's pretty much all hilarious.
0: Okay.
2: All right.
0: He goes, but it is a daunting undertaking to run for president in this country because you have to be devoted to it full time.
2: Uh-huh.
0: And I would like to devote much of my time to journalism.
1: Why are you going to start now? He's looking into journalism.
0: And the point is, he was never a journalist. He's a political activist. Exactly. Is what he is.
1: Yeah. Now you want to be a journalist?
0: I love this. When I'm out there, I'm out there. We're talking politics, right? And I cover the candidates, and I look at what they do, and they're very good. It makes me, who the hell are you covering?
1: Well, yeah.
0: And it makes me, oh, he must be talking about Trump. And it makes me wonder my best way of being and operating in this society, whether it's through journalism or whether it's through becoming the president of the United States.
1: Okay.
0: When asked about the percentage chances that he does end up running one day, he placed it between 65 and 70%.
1: Okay.
0: Now, this made me laugh also. The former CNN host did not indicate what year he was considering running.
1: Of course not.
0: Oh, there you go. So I just, oh, my gosh.
1: All right. Well, good luck, Don.
0: So much fun.
1: Today, President Lemon announced. Just say it. Say that out loud.
0: President Lemon.
1: President Lemon today announced.
0: We got a lemon for president. Can we return him?
1: The lemon law.
0: By the way, we like to rehash the good old memories of Red Eye Radio. And it's always been one of the most idiotic things we've ever seen a leftist political activist say.
1: Mm-hmm.
0: And we know that at CNN, they had to have a meeting about it.
1: Yeah.
0: Because we know, because as he was talking about the topic, what do they call it? The crawl? Is it called the crawler underneath? What do they call the thing underneath?
1: It's the graphics.
0: The graphics were there.
1: Right. Yeah.
0: And this is after the airline disappeared over the Indian Ocean.
1: Yeah, the Malaysian airline.
0: Right, Malaysian airline disappeared.
1: Mm-hmm.
0: And so he had all basically airline accident experts on, including Mary Schiavo.
1: Yeah.
0: And she's one of the best. She is. She's one of the best.
1: Yeah.
0: And so he must have run out of questions.
1: Right.
0: And so they workshopped this beforehand.
1: Mm-hmm.
0: They had to at CNN because the graphics showed what they were talking about. And he said, well, some of our listeners are wondering, and so are we. And this means if it was just his listeners, they would have had the graphics ready. Having the graphics ready meant that they met with this. They met about this in the afternoon and said, hey, somebody wrote to us and said, could it have been a black hole?
1: Yeah.
0: And the plane was sucked into a black hole. Now, if you have if you have a first grade knowledge of physics, you know that's impossible.
1: Yeah.
0: Because if a black hole sucked in the plane, it would suck in the entire planet. The entire solar system would be gone.
1: Yeah.
0: So you don't have to worry about a plane or the ocean or a continent or the world.
1: No, you
0: start worrying about the solar system and the sun.
1: That's right.
0: To that matter.
1: Yes.
0: If you know anything about physics at all and about the universe, you know, well, that's some whack job. Let's ignore him and move to something that's more serious.
1: Mm-hmm.
0: And he actually brought it up, our listeners. And so, you know, we're wondering, could it have been a black hole? Man, and the looks of the faces of those airline accident experts and Mary Schiavo, bless her, took pity upon him and just said, well, no, because,
1: You
0: know, if there was a black hole, even if it was a pin size, I think it was who said like a pin size black hole, it would suck in the entire planet and solar system. So.
1: Yeah.
0: And then they moved on to something else. And we're just like, what an idiot.
1: Yeah.
0: Now, but he wasn't the only idiot. His producers were idiots.
1: It was the entire team that put that together.
0: Right. Because, see, if and this is why I could never do television.
1: Mm.
0: Could you imagine look, Eric, we're going to go with this. Some whack job called in and said, could it have been a black hole? And so, Eric, we've decided, since you host this show, we have decided to ask the airline experts if it could be, if it possibly could be a black hole. I know exactly how you would respond. No, I'm not doing it.
2: Actually, no, here's how I'd respond. I'd say, okay, we'll go with it. And then when Ms. Schiavo politely, she was very polite about it.
0: Oh, she was.
2: As you mentioned. She was very patient with him. Says, well, no, that means that we'd basically all be sucked into the black hole. And I'd respond, how do you know we haven't been?
0: I like that response.
2: And then the show would end. Because everyone's mind would be blown.
0: Right. Because what is reality?
2: You know, and it was,
0: and then somebody would say, Don, where's this coming from? Oh, I watched the part of Animal House where they smoked the joint.
2: Yeah, exactly.
0: Remember that one?
2: Yeah.
0: Remember that moment?
2: I watched half of a Neil deGrasse Tyson interview one time. It's the first half.
0: I hope it wasn't on biology of men and women, because for as smart as he supposedly is, he still doesn't have that down.
2: Yeah. It's the collective ignorance. Because the intro should have been, okay, clearly it wasn't a black hole, even though that theory's been thrown around the internet. So could you, Ms. Schiavo, please tell us what all the possibilities would be, and do you have in your mind, based on your expertise, a likelihood as to what happened to this airliner? What do you think is most likely? What are the possibilities of how this plane just seemingly disappeared?
0: But I believe that had been done already, and they ran out of stuff. I think he ran out of, they didn't know where to go, because this was a couple of days after whatever, and every type of scenario from crashing, pilot, you know, mechanical.
2: Well, no, what I'm doing is I'm asking her a leading question, because the leading question is ultimately, with her expertise, it's likely somewhere in the bottom of the ocean. Her answer, I already know what it's going to be. It's likely somewhere in the bottom of the ocean. And that's what you're doing. You're setting it up to where, what do you believe is the most likely, you know, all these theories out there of people who have no expertise. With your expertise, what is the most likely scenario for this flight ending? And because, remember, there were theories of it's on a secret island somewhere.
0: Oh, yeah, I remember that one.
2: Like, you know, and then...
0: Where was the... I forgot where the secret island was.
2: Yeah, I forget. It wasn't Oahu. It was somewhere else.
0: I mean, the conspiracy theorists.
2: Yeah.
0: Just,
2: no, it was every. It was. You know.
0: It was cracked to conspiracy theorists.
2: They landed on a tiny, private island. You mean one not large enough for an airstrip? But you know, I mean, it was all over the place, and that's where you kind of give her you're introducing her. You're respecting her expertise, and you already know what her answer is likely going to be, because you know what the likelihood of that plane being somewhere at the bottom of the ocean is. And then you go through, all right, then how, during a scenario, you know, what are the possibilities? How do we lose track of this thing? Based on its flight, what we know, what the data was, but the trace, all of the trail that it left, electronic data, how does something like this happen? You go on through the very basic questions, but what you're doing is you're opening the door to her expertise. These are leading questions for her to demonstrate her experience, because she has great respect from all over the world, as you mentioned earlier. Based on what she has done. You know, when you get into the ignorant game, to me, that's disrespectful to your guest.
0: Yeah, that's a great point.
2: You know,
0: it's complete disrespect, because, you know, it's, well, I don't know. You know, I'm assuming that the producers, Don Lemon, could have pushed it. You know, I don't know.
2: He might, because
0: when it comes to science, they're completely clueless.
2: Well, you know.
0: So if you're completely clueless, you may think it's legit. We think it's ridiculous, because, as we've said, if you have elementary school knowledge of physics, mm-hmm. you know that that's an impossibility. That can't happen.
2: Right.
0: So you would just kind of go, no, guys, we can't go with that. That's a, right. Don't you understand?
2: This
0: you
2: is know? Somebody who deals with science and the facts and has been
0: right.
2: a part of countless investigations.
0: Right. We don't want to look like idiots in front of them.
2: And we don't want her, we don't want to bring her into this, you know, silly, conspiracy theories realm. Let's let her experience shine and treat her with that respect when she's on the air.
0: But again, their science knowledge may be so bad, they may be so ignorant on science and black holes that they thought it was a legitimate question,
2: well,
0: which also is pretty hilarious.
2: Well, he thinks he's got a chance that there's a 50 to 70% chance he's going to run for president. Anybody believe that?
0: Now, I want to make a statement here, and this is I want to make this clear. This doesn't come from my overinflated ego
2: mm-hmm.
0: or my narcissism.
2: Mm-hmm.
0: But I know I could be a better president than Don Lemon.
2: Yeah.
0: That's a pretty low bar, isn't it?
2: It is a low. I was going to say, we could go around the room on that one. Yeah.
0: We are Red Eye Radio.
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0: We're on a radio. He's Eric Carlin. I'm Gary McNamara. Coming up, where is that? Oh, yeah. When climate reality, climate hysteria reality, excuse me, when climate hysteria finally hits reality.
1: Yeah.
0: It's something that you and I have talked about for the longest time, always, you know, based on, if you look at recent history, remember when Biden was running back in 2019 and 2020.
1: Mm-hmm.
0: And he was talking about the fact that, you know, we're going to run the grid totally on solar and wind. And we went, can't believe they're actually using that. And then they finally came out and said, and nuclear. Remember they had to add nuclear?
1: Yeah.
0: Because they were like, you're an idiot.
1: Yeah.
0: You Democrats need to stop promoting. You cannot run the grid with solar and wind. It's impossible. You can't do it.
1: Right.
0: You'd be destroying the United States. But that got so deep into the Democratic Party where you see, for example, the cost of electricity double what it is in Texas and New York.
1: Mm-hmm.
0: Double.
1: Mm-hmm.
0: You're paying basically because that's what the legislature wants.
1: Yeah. That's the Democrats, by design.
0: Right. The Democrats want it. Well, what's going on in Massachusetts? Great story coming up.
1: Mm.

0: Join us for an unforgettable evening at the Hamilton County High School Festival, Tuesday, October 22nd at Red Bank Baptist Church. 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
1: And we are Red Eye Radio. 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
2: And thank you.
1: Yeah, so just to fill you in on that, I mean, the whole thing is when the show is over and everything else, a few minutes afterwards becomes our podcast.
2: That's
1: and there
2: right.
1: it is for you to listen to whenever you want.
2: We are there for you 24, almost 24-7. I mean, there's a few minutes. I think it's up by the time the show's over.
1: I had to explain to somebody just the other day, who's a pretty smart person, how it works.
2: Right, yeah.
1: You know, it's like... Well, then if I go into it, what if it's in the middle of the show? Well, no, it's not. No, Once the show is over.
2: Yeah, when you started, it starts.
1: Yeah. It starts when you start. Really?
2: Yeah, yeah, we're there when, you know.
1: Like, where have you been? Have you been the last half century? Okay, maybe not half century.
2: Yeah.
1: Where have you been the last 10 years?
2: Yeah.
1: He really didn't know. Really intelligent guy and had no idea that, the podcast means you... When you go to the app, you hit it and it starts from the beginning and goes. And I thought it was really interesting.
2: I used to pull a joke on my kids back in the VHS days, and it's we'd go to Blockbuster, and then we'd get the movie right. You bring it home, and then you get and you put it in, and the end credits are showing because someone wasn't kind and they didn't rewind, right? So they didn't rewind it. And which I always thought, well, if they didn't, the store would make sure, that they would rewind. I owned a video store. And so you would have your own rewinding machine. So every once in a while, though, that didn't happen for whatever reason. So the end credits, I put it in, the end credits were on, and I'd say to my kids, oh, we missed it.
1: I like that.
2: Yeah. It was
1: torturing them.
2: Yeah, exactly. Sorry. Well, that was, maybe next time. We're there for you. Our podcast is always there for you. Because we're the station that cares.
1: Oh, speaking of stuff, I don't want to forget to talk about this. Not that it's going to be a long discussion, but yesterday, funny thing is, I subscribed to ESPN Plus. For like 1 month because they have hockey.
2: Yeah.
1: I'm from Buffalo, so I never trust any of my teams going to do good luck. I mean, they may do good in the beginning, but when it comes to the end, and people say, that's terrible. Hey, it's been over 60 years.
2: Yeah.
1: So
2: it's not terrible. It's the Sabres.
1: So
2: it's worse than terrible.
1: And so I wanted to watch. They were. When I woke up, I knew it yesterday when I got in. I went, oh, okay, because they replay the games.
2: Yeah.
1: You can watch the entire game.
2: Mm-hmm.
1: And I don't have time to do that, but I went, oh, okay, they were down 2-0, and they came back and won 3-2, in the third period. I go, that'd be a great third period to watch.
2: Yeah.
1: And what I do is I then, I make sure that my surround sound speakers, you start out to make sure that the crowd noise, you can hear everything, and you can adapt it, to exactly... Where you can hear somebody curse, from your right ear in the back, and the sounds all over the place. So I set myself up, got my coffee and everything else. And the hockey was great.

0: And it was pure torture.
1: Yeah.
0: Every single break.
1: Mm-hmm.
0: And I know that I'm watching the Buffalo game, but they know that I'm in Texas.
1: Right.
0: So all the commercials are Texas related. Every single one was a Democrat ad.
1: Yeah.
0: Either against, there were only a couple for Abbott.
1: Right.
0: But every single one was going against Paxton. And mm-hmm. Paxton. And as I've said before, up until now, the vast majority of what I've seen streaming is the opposite.
1: Hmm. Yeah.
0: It's been Republicans hitting them. And it still continues to be the same. You know, what are the Democrats trying to promote? Not one Tallarico ad that I have seen has promoted what he actually believes on the issues.
1: No. No.
0: And it doesn't attack Paxton on the issues.
1: Mm.
0: Everything is his moral character.
1: Mm.
0: And they have people that are on saying, I'm a Republican, but I won't vote for him because mm-hmm. character is more important.
1: Mm-hmm.
0: You know, whatever, as if Tallarico has character.
1: I mean, right, yeah.
0: With the things he has said.
1: Yeah.
0: I mean,
1: the man who believes Jesus was a radical feminist.
0: Yes.
1: Yeah.
0: So it's just, so when you, but I found it interesting, even for the, you know, Hinojosa running against Abbott.
1: Mm-hmm.
0: Nothing on the issues at all. Right. Nothing as to where they stand on,
1: right.
0: Not one single ad have I seen have said, this is what we believe and this is how we'll make a difference.
1: Yeah, no.
0: None of them.
1: Right.
0: And every single Abbott or Paxton ad that I have seen, I don't want to say that. The vast majority of what I've seen, there may be one that I wasn't paying attention to and it was on, mm-hmm. and there may be one out there I haven't seen.
1: Mm-hmm.
0: But the vast majority, and I'm saying, you know, 90, 95% plus, says, here's what they believe. We don't believe this. Here's what we believe.
1: Yeah.
0: Mm. One side is all issue related.
1: Yeah.
0: The other side, for example, you know, they said one thing about Abbott in the Hinojosa ad, you know, he's just opened Texas wide for any data or AI center, which isn't true.
1: Right.
0: Because mm-hmm. he's put his own moratorium on it.
1: Right. Right.
0: But that was really, you know, but are Democrats going to stop AI centers?
1: Well,
0: or data centers? They may try. It's just going to go to the states that want them and the communities that want it. So they're going to be built.
1: Yeah.
0: But I just thought it was interesting to promote the fact that, except for that one with Abbott, which was, you know, and he just wants to go hog wild with data centers. And of course, he does everything for his friends and the big money. But nowhere did they actually hit the issues and where they specifically stand with any clarity at all.
1: Right.
0: No. And that's where we are.
1: Yeah.
0: So when we,
1: right.
0: and that, by the way, when we say that, because that's exactly what we've talked about with Democrats, they cannot promote what they believe. And that's the evidence that we're not BSing you.
1: Mm-hmm.
0: You know, what are they running in the ads? And, you know, we'll see what happens, but I just wanted to bring that up. All right. Saw this in the Wall Street Journal because it's something that you and I spent so much time on with the climate hysteria over the years as we attempt to commit, we have attempted to commit over the last, you know, 30, 40 years, economic and national security suicide with what mostly the Democrats have wanted to do. And mm-hmm. I say mostly because of Newt Gingrich sitting on the bench with Pelosi.
1: Mm-hmm.
0: And then remember even Abbott here in the state of Texas going, we're number one in wind.
1: Mm-hmm. Yeah.
0: But Massachusetts, we've talked about New York and what's going on with New York. How they're paying double the amount for electricity as we are here. And when Hochul tried, you know, she wants it, but realized this is killing us. This is killing us right now. And went to the Democratic leaders and they came back to her and said, hey, what do you stop this? This is calculated. This is our goal. This isn't the fact that there are storms or we can't deal with climate change.
1: Right.
0: This is what we wish to do. This is our goal to skyrocket electricity prices. The people of New York, they may be screaming now, but they voted for us, and we were clear this is what we wanted to do. We want to skyrocket electricity prices. Obama was the one that really led the charge on it openly and said it back in February of 2008.
2: Yep.
0: The goal is to skyrocket electricity prices, just like the goal was to open the border. It wasn't as if, well, there's a natural disaster or some political thing going on here that is making these things happen. No, it was their goal. It's what they wish to do.
1: Yeah.
0: And here, talking about the Wall Street Journal editorial page from the editorial board. Mm. While campaigning for governor of Massachusetts, excuse me, 4 years ago, Maura Healey boasted that as state attorney general, she had stopped two gas pipelines from coming into the state.
1: Mm.
0: Now she's pleading with the Trump administration to expedite permits for a pipeline expansion. Add Governor Healey to the list of Democrats mugged by energy reality. She said, quote, on several occasions, we have discussed our mutual desire to get more U.S. natural gas into New England to reduce reliance on higher cost imported fuel and lower costs for customers, she wrote Energy Secretary Chris Wright last week. Her letter beseeches the administration to move quickly and with urgency on the federal review needed to expand the gas pipeline.
1: Mm.
0: This addition, together with other recent expansions, would have provided enough capacity on this line to meet total household needs this past January, Ms. Healey writes. She says it could also save 600,000 utility customers, $40 million a year, and any federal delay would put those consumer benefits at risk. It's Trump's fault. She more or less concedes her costly blunder last decade in blocking two proposed pipelines that aim to move more gas into her state from Pennsylvania. We do not need increased gas capacity to meet electric reliability needs, she said in 2015. Instead, Ms. Healey wanted the state to embrace energy efficiency and demand response programs. That's where utilities urge people to use less electricity, say by threatening their air conditioners. Better the voters swelter than generate CO2 emissions. Fast forward a decade, several nuclear and coal plants in New England that provided reliable baseline power have closed, leaving Massachusetts and the region more reliant on natural gas for electricity. Last year, natural gas made up about half of New England's power generation, solar and wind together, 8%. About half of Massachusetts households also rely on gas for heat. Due to pipeline constraints, the state during the winter must import liquefied natural gas from overseas, which is much more expensive. Since LNG timely arrival depends on long-term weather forecast, global market prices, and other logistical challenges, New England grid operator explains it's more expensive. Solar can't fill the winter power gap because of snow, clouds, and shortened daylight hours, a grid operator says. Winter storms that limit solar operation can also significantly limit the output of wind generation, blah, blah, blah, blah, blah. My point is, just like Don Lemon, as we talked last hour with his whole black hole thing, I could have figured this out in elementary school.
1: Yeah, right, sure.
0: This is a kind of BS that the left throws at you. Oh, we can have a completely clean world, and we can run it on solar and wind and everything else.
1: Right.
0: To the point that was Biden was running on that left and right. Remember when that woman was in his face? Remember he was doing a rally somewhere?
1: Mm.
0: He goes, no, it's just going to be, you know, we're not going to use fossil fuels. Fossil fuels, we're done with. We're going to be done with it.
1: Yeah.
0: Remember? That's my promise to you. And
1: right.
0: We're laughing going, yeah, right.
1: Well, then it took off, and everybody on the right was saying, look, he's promised no fossil fuels, and then it is, I forget who it was, if it was Jen Psaki at the time, I think it was, who had to come back and say, well, there won't be no fossil fuels, there will be some fossil fuels, and it's like, no. No, you don't get to switch mid-game. Yeah. Of course, they always thought they could.
0: So you have to ask yourself this question. Why? If you're a Democrat, why did they do that to you? You're screaming now.
1: Mm-hmm.
0: In New York, they're screaming. In Massachusetts, they're screaming.
1: Yeah.
0: You've got to lower this. No, it's the reason that we did it on purpose. And Okay, come on, Trump administration. Could you please expedite those fossil fuels into our state? Expedite it now. We're in bad shape here. We caused it, but come on, expedite, fast track fossil fuel exports into our state.
1: Yeah.
0: Mind-boggling.
1: Let's do it now.
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0: you. He is Eric Carle, and I'm Gary McNamara. And so when you see something like this, Eric, I mean, you're just like, this is where at times, and I know this is tough to believe, that I'm almost speechless.
1: Yeah.
0: About the whether it's willful ignorance, whether it's what my dad said, that people wish to be BS, that you can be a politician and come out and say, we have discovered a money tree and it produces money, and you can get a significant number of people that will go, that's a great idea. Trump's not doing that. And there's a money tree over here. They told me they can have a, I mean, that's the same thing as saying there's a money tree where everybody can get money. It's the same thing as telling people that we can run the grid on solar and wind.
1: Well, if they don't care about the national debt at $40 trillion plus, which is a massive, massive issue, and it's real, it's actually real, then they'll believe, you know, anything. If that's not an issue, then that's how they get to the, well, there must be a money tree. We'll fix the debt with the money tree. And yes, we can run the entire world on wind and solar. You know, wind-powered boats. Remember that one?
0: Yeah.
1: We used to call them sailboats.
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9: From ABC News, I'm Sherry Preston. It took us all the way until October, but for the first time this year, parts of the Gulf Coast are preparing for a hurricane. Here's ABC's Melissa Adan.
10: Hurricane Isaias is strengthening in the Gulf, and communities are preparing, stocking up on supplies. The storm has now become the Atlantic's first hurricane of the season. Forecasters say the storm could rapidly intensify. The storm is expected to approach the Mississippi, Alabama, and Florida Panhandle coast Friday into Saturday.
9: D.C. Reeves is the mayor of Pensacola.
11: Let's just have the mindset to overprepare. I think that's what we've illustrated here, is that we're not taking anything to chance.
9: This ties a 121-year-old record for the latest date for the first hurricane of the Atlantic season. Over and over again in President Trump's latest campaign stop, again in Texas, he was interrupted by protesters last night. At one point, the president saying,
12: "If there are any more paid protesters, please raise your hand and get the hell out of here."
9: Trump in San Antonio trying to rally Republicans to vote for GOP Senate candidate Ken Paxton, who is in a tight race with Democrat James Tallarico. ABC's Rachel Scott.
13: The question now, in a state like Texas, where President Trump won by double digits, does that mean that they're suddenly voting for the Democrat? Or does that simply mean that they're just going to stay home and sit out this election altogether?
9: She is awake and angry. That's what lawyers for Krista Pike say after she recovered from getting two doses of what were supposed to be lethal injections last week in Tennessee. Robin Maher is head of the Death Penalty Information Center.
14: We have seen other executions that need to be halted halfway through, but this is the first time that anyone has received two doses of lethal drugs and survived. So this is truly extraordinary.
9: Arrested in Minnesota, an 18-year-old accused of plotting a terror attack at the Giant Mall of America. Officials say bought an AK-47 and hundreds of rounds of ammo from an FBI agent. This is ABC News.
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9: President Trump now says he does not think the death of a woman at an anti-plague lab in Russia was connected to work on a possible bioweapon. Russian officials say she died of pneumonia, but so far have not said what caused it. The CDC says it will monitor any travelers to the U.S. from that part of Russia. Anger and protests in Spain after the death of an 87-year-old woman who found herself at the middle of the fight over affordable housing. She was evicted from her longtime Madrid home after a rent increase. As the investigation ramps up into how Cornell University responded to allegations of rape at a frat house in 2024, ABC News chief investigative correspondent Aaron Katursky says we're hearing more from both sides.
20: With growing protests at Cornell University, we're hearing from an attorney for Gilio Lopes. One of the fraternity brothers, Jane Doe, is accused of rape, who is still a student on campus.
21: There was no evidence whatsoever that Gilio had non-consensual sex.
20: Lopes's lawyer addressing claims Jane Doe was incapacitated by drugs and alcohol that night. We asked Jane Doe's attorney about Gilio Lopes's recollection of that night.
22: Obviously, what are they going to say? It was consensual.
20: Jane Doe's attorney told us she has been getting threats, but he described her as fearless and determined to make college campuses safer for women.
9: ABC's Aaron Katursky reporting there. A sign of just how hot the housing market in San Francisco is, a home there just sold for $15 million, double the asking price almost. Sherry Preston, ABC News.
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0: Here's the official forecast. Sunny today, 88 are expected high. Partly cloudy, 60 tonight. Tomorrow, mostly sunny and 86. Friday night, mostly cloudy. Overnight showers possible and a low of 62. Weekend kicks off on Saturday with showers likely. It's going to be windy as well. Gusts could reach 25 miles per hour and a high of 78. Saturday night, showers continue. A chance of thunderstorms and 63 degrees for a low. I'm Craig Allen on...
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3: Now, it's Red Eye Radio. Gary McNamara and Eric Hurley talk about everything from politics to social issues and news of the day. Whether you're up late or you're just starting your day, welcome to the show. From the Relief Factor Studios, this is Red Eye Radio.
23: All across America, we are Red Eye Radio. He is Eric Hurley and I'm Gary McNamara. Good morning.
24: Hello.
23: So, yeah, that's the thing that, you know, it I never think that, you know, I never think that nothing shocks me, but the stupidity, the willful ignorance, the ignorance of the American, of the American left and the people that vote on the left in this country.
24: Yeah.
23: And by the way, you can be a Republican and still be promoting things on the left.
24: Yeah. Yeah. Sure.
23: You have to promote it with complete and total ignorance and non-caring about what the facts are and the truth is. Mm-hmm. And I should be happy that it always bothers me because it helps motivate me. Because that is one thing that does, that still shocks me. And, yeah, you know, the story we did about, you know, Maura Healey, the governor of Massachusetts, now begging the Trump administration to fast track these natural gas lines when she had the complete opposite opinion.
24: Yeah.
23: And the fact that the people can follow the insane liberal Pied Piper when they're promoting economic and national security suicide as they've been doing.
24: Yeah.
23: It amazes me that people are so willing or don't have the capability to understand basic concepts and either wish to be BS'd or are BS'd so easily on things that a 10-year-old could figure out.
24: Yeah.
23: I'm amazed.
24: Yeah.
23: And I'm amazed by the fact that the instinct of self-preservation, because that's how I look at producing electricity and energy. It's self-preservation of the Republic.
24: Oh, yeah.
23: Yeah. And here they're promoting economic and national security suicide gleefully as if it's a good thing.
24: Yeah.
23: And then they've got to back off when finally they realize, well, this could cost us votes. And so I wonder about the people, but the politicians.
24: Yeah.
23: You know, what type of, if she knows it now, she knew it back then.
24: Yeah. Of course.
23: You know, she knew it back then. She knew she was promoting something that would hurt her state as attorney general.
24: Yes.
23: She knew it.
24: Yes.
23: Unless you wish me to believe that all liberals are that stupid and it's not about power and control. It's just, they're just complete idiots. They're 3-year-olds. They don't have any. I mean, that may be part of it, as we talked with Don Lemon when we did earlier about, you know, he may run for president and, you know, the Malaysia airline, was it taken down by a black hole? For God's sakes, anybody with a mind who's watched anything on what a black hole knows, that's ridiculous. And so we bring that up as a benchmark, you know, for liberals and for him.
24: Yeah.
23: But the climate change crap that they've been throwing at the American public, that the American public sucked in so readily and easily.
24: Mm-hmm.
23: to the point where Newt Gingrich once said, doesn't matter whether it's right or wrong, you can't fight it anymore because that's where the political momentum is for climate change.
24: It's basically, hey, this is what all the kids are doing.
23: Yeah.
24: It's hip to be to do this, and we need to be hip.
23: And I saw that on a breakfast that he did. It was on C-SPAN.
24: Oh, my gosh.
23: Over 20 years ago.
24: That was worse than when he sat down with Nancy.
23: Right.
24: I mean, it was the thing with Nancy was the culmination of that thought, that line of thought. But when he was saying at that breakfast, hey, we need to get with it. We need to get with modern times. So you're throwing out your values with modern times. So you have no consideration for what our founding fathers set up. Are you going to tell me next that the Constitution is a living, breathing document?
23: I haven't heard that in a while.
24: Because that's the same mindset. If you're saying, we got to get with the times, well, that's George W. Bush saying, and during the housing crisis, well, sometimes as a conservative, you got to set aside your principles. That's when your principles matter most. Because what happened was when you abandoned your principles, Mr. Bush, then it became a situation where you let the rest of everybody that was involved muddy the waters to the extent that it went on much longer than it should have. If three banks, not all of them, but three banks were close to insolvency, then we should know that. And that should be dealt with. If the unemployment rate would have shot up to 15% for a shorter period of time, that would have been better than this trolling along the bottom that we did in muddy waters for far too long after the housing crisis. No one could move because no one knew from business to business, from bank to bank, who was close to insolvency and who wasn't. And that's because you abandoned your principles.
23: And you can get to the insanity when it comes to, again, other areas like identity politics.
24: Yeah.
23: When you look at the whole radical transgender movement, the misogyny of that, the racism of the identity politics and the anti-Semitism. And yesterday was a pure example of it with Mamdani's statement. 25% of it was about October 7th. The rest was Israel committing a genocide.
24: Yeah. Right.
23: Which is completely a lie.
24: Yeah, it is.
23: By no measurement of war can you make that accusation. None.
24: Nope.
23: In the history of war.
24: No.
23: And so you see, and by the way, the best part was, did you see that they, because he attended the ceremony. It's like, even though he came out with a statement that is absolutely as anti-Semitic and full of hatred. And I say full of hatred because when you lie about what's going on in a war to make it seem like a genocide when it's not, you're doing that to rile up people.
24: Yeah.
23: And to me, that comes from hatred.
24: Yeah.
23: It's his hatred of the Jews.
24: Right.
23: It's like his wife's response after October 7th. The same thing. Mm-hmm. We know where he stands.
24: Right.
23: But he's trying to ride that fine. Oh, this was terrible, but still the response was complete, genocide, the ongoing genocide and war crimes from Israel.
24: Yeah.
23: That's like on, it's like on December 7th. Saying, yeah, Pearl Harbor was bad, but we dropped the atomic bomb.
24: Yeah.
23: And then 75% of it is the war crimes committed by the United States. And the Japanese phobia or whatever, I'm trying to think.
24: Right, yeah, how they would term it today. Yeah,
23: it's like, yeah, Asian phobic or whatever.
24: Right.
23: By dropping the, the atomic bomb on Japan, two of them, back on December 7th, focusing on that
24: Yeah.
23: instead of what Japan did.
24: Right. Yeah.
23: Now, I know Tucker Carlson may have a different view on it. He may say.
24: Yeah, there's no telling.
23: But the fact is, for Mandani, still didn't pay off.
24: No.
23: Because you can't even say, you can't, the fact that he was even talking about that October 7th was bad, even though it's Israel's fault, the fact that it's bad, you can't do that. And the fact that you that he arrived at a New York City park for an October 7th vigil that was overrun by hundreds of protesters, anti-Semitic protesters. Here it is. The demonstration swamped the area of Union Park that was supposed to host the event held by Israelis for Peace, a left-wing peace group.
24: Hmm.
23: The organizers moved the vigil to a nearby spot in the park surrounded by, this is from the Jewish Telegraphic Agency. The organizers moved the vigil to a nearby spot in the park surrounded by police barricades. A speaker struggled to be heard above the protesters. Attendees held electrically lit candles and signs raining, "Not one more life." Upon learning Mandami was present, the anti-Semitic protesters broke into a chant of "Traitor."
24: Mm.
23: And Zoran, what do you say? How many boots did you lick today?
24: Mm.
23: One protester yelled at Israelis for Peace, a left-wing organization, by the way, "We don't want peace with Israelis, bro. We sent your people to hell on October 7th. That's a quote. Other protesters wielded megaphones and drums while chanting anti-Israel slogans, including "Gaza will be liberated." The mayor stood solemnly throughout the event and did not speak at the vigil or address the protesters. Of course he didn't.
24: No.
23: But yeah, his statement he put up, "The suffering did not begin nor end that day. It instead continued through the Israeli government's devastating ongoing genocide in Gaza." Wow.
24: Yeah.
23: Just amazing. "That suffering has intensified with every Israeli bomb dropped on ambulances." Remember, 75% of it, if you look at the actual text, 75%.
24: Yeah.
23: Was going after Israel. It was like October 7th. Well, just a little blip, as you know.
24: Right.
23: We should be sad, a little blip, but it's Israel's fault.
24: Right.
23: A hate monger ruling New York City. Think about it. We went from never forget to support the terrorists.
24: Yeah. That's it.
23: In 25 years.
24: Yeah.
23: That's where New York City
24: Not
23: has
24: only
23: gone.
24: After 9/11, but after October 7th.
23: Yeah. Just amazing. Reading the New York Post here, Mamdani chose to play Hamas spokesperson on October 7th anniversary.
24: Mm.
23: He seized the chance of the third anniversary of October 7th atrocities to again whitewash Hamas, demonize Israel, and spew lies about the massacre and its aftermath. The mayor's statement offers few empty platitudes about unthinkable loss, avoids details of Hamas's barbarism, and again calls its Israel's actions war crimes. Wow.
24: Yeah.
23: Yes, war crimes happened during war, and Israel and Hamas controlled Gaza were not at war on October 6th, 2023. The invasion, the killings, the rapes, the kidnappings caused the war. This also sets up a phony standard for comparison as he soon moves on to what he calls Israel war crimes and pretends that he pretends are far worse, indeed a devastating ongoing genocide. Wow.
24: Yeah.
23: Israel killed more than 74,000 Palestinians, including more than 21,000 children, he lectures, using numbers that even Hamas and now the Gaza Health Ministry no longer claim. Wow. Just amazing. Just amazing. The hatred of the leader of New York.
24: Yeah, and
23: the
24: still has strong support. I don't know what his approval numbers are now, but I'm guessing they're pretty good. Look, he won with no problem whatsoever. You know, when Adams got in, I started seeing, you know, cracks in the ice. It was like, okay, he's undermining his own party. Remember at one point he went to the courts and said, hey, would you ask the courts to actually undo sanctuary city policy that his own party was responsible for?
23: Mm-hmm.
24: And they were like, no. And, you know, so it was like, he tried to set something up with the White House, and the Biden White House just ignored him. No. So it was clear Adams had no future. Can't say that about Mamdani. The way it's going right now. Now, once we get those grocery stores, how are those grocery stores coming along? Only the one, right? They still haven't opened any. And they're saying, what, the first one may open next year?
23: Well, you know something, I know it's a completely different topic, but mm-hmm. we should have known where New York was going with the soda pop thing.
24: Yeah, no, we should have.
23: When it was 42% of New Yorkers believe that the city government should regulate the size of soda drinks.
24: Right, yeah. Once you get to that point.
23: I never forget getting the comments from some people in New York. Well, I wish they'd ban cigarettes too, because I smoke cigarettes and I can't stop smoking them, so the government should force me to stop. And then what's her name? Who was it? Was it Mika?
24: It was Mika on salt.
23: Like, I can't stop salt. I mean, they should do something about salt, because I can't stop eating salt, so I need the government to be my mommy and my daddy to take care of me.
24: And before that, trans fats.
23: Yeah.
24: Which, by the way, for young people, you may not know, that's not the name of a LGBTQ pool player.
23: From Minnesota.
24: It was the type of oil that they used for cooking.
23: You don't even hear that anymore, do you?
24: What?
23: Trans fats.
24: No, it's gone.
23: I haven't heard that at all.
24: Yeah.
23: We are Red Eye Radio.
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23: We're Renai Radio. He's Eric Carlin. I'm Gary McNamara. I was just looking at the video and audio of Mamdani being followed and chased by the Hamas supporters out there.
24: Yeah.
23: And I can't play it because there's too much cursing in it.
24: Mm.
23: But it's amazing. And he is just looking straight ahead. You should see the look on his face. We've said it before. There's no hash. Who's got the hash? I mean, potatoes. There's no half measures. When, you know, in today's liberalism, no half measures.
24: No, there are none, and you cannot get away with it. At some point, this is the problem, you know, with these radicals. When they get into office, we warned you about this, by the way, if you voted for them. They get into office, they're going to do things you don't like because they have to do the half measure thing. There are no half measures with today's radicals that are acceptable.
23: You know, I'm saying half measures with quotation marks because... Yeah. He gave one of the most pro-Hamas statements ever.
24: Yeah, more than half.
23: One of the most pro-Hamas statements from a major American political figure, and that's not enough.
24: No.
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1: And he is Eric Carly, and I'm Gary McNamara. Freedom of speech. 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
1: I just wanted to bring this one topic up before we get to other stuff, because I thought this was just fascinating. You and I talked about this in our pre-show meeting. And I saw the headline in Fox News, a new study out there led by the University of Liverpool in England, which found that diet drinks containing sugar substitutes were found to be as effective as water for supporting weight loss in overweight or obese adults, according to a two-year randomized trial. And, you know, they go through the whole process of doing it. My point is, we'll see what else comes out on it. But for years, we have heard, and you and I have actually disputed it, when they said, well, no, we think there's a direct link between, you know, for example, sodas or drinks with artificial sweeteners to obesity. And you and I both went, well, no, that's impossible. Now, it's not a direct link, because they said direct link. An indirect link.
2: Which would mean causation, not not just correlation.
1: Because if you have a, if you drink, we've often laughed about this. Give me the triple burger with the large fries and 10 apple pies, and I'll have a Diet Coke. Well, the Diet Coke is not what is causing the obesity. And we always said we won't. Look, they got to clarify this. I mean, this is the kind of stupid propaganda out there. If you're ingesting something that has zero calories and zero carbs, you can't gain weight. There may be chemicals in there that you view may not be the healthiest or whatever, but that's got nothing to do with obesity.
2: Yeah, and you can make the argument for sodas killing the good bacteria in your gut and all of that. You can make all these different, but again, the causation is where it seemed to lie in the theory that ran for the longest time. And I just didn't buy into that. And I drink only diet sodas. If I drink a soda, it's sugar free. There's new information that shows, in fact, liquid sugar, whether it's sodas, juices, that's the worst that you can actually, in terms of a blood sugar spike. It's the worst, because it goes straight through. It's easily digested, and it gets into your bloodstream much, much quicker. And so it does more damage. So if you're pre-diabetic or diabetic, liquid sugar of you know, any form, is the worst for you. And, you know, I started, in fact, getting very interested in high fructose corn syrup, you know, because it was being substituted and has been for years.

0: years for sugar. And sugar actually is supposed to get into your muscles. For diabetics, your muscles kind of resist taking that sugar in, which means it goes into your bloodstream, right? And they're looking at new evidence on certain types of exercises and things you can do to help your body be more receptive to that sugar, even if you're pre-diabetic or diabetic, and it helps to bring your blood sugar down. There's lots of information out there you can find on that. I'm not a doctor. This is just stuff that I follow. And with the high fructose corn syrup, it finally became an issue to the point that manufacturers of food were promoting on their packaging, saying no high fructose corn syrup, because there was great concern of that. But when it came to diet sodas, you know, what was the original? You remember? Tab. Remember that?
1: Wow.
0: Yeah. Yeah. Yeah. Remember Tab?
1: You know what's really weird, as I told you, music will bring me back to a particular time, in a particular moment in my past. You just said Tab, and I'm thinking of being at the YMCA.
0: Yeah.
1: Near where I grew up, and they had Tab. When you said Tab, that's what I mean, I went back to a moment in time, sitting in front of that, you know, the machine, getting a Tab. But I don't think I got Diet Tab. That was one of the first.
0: I think there was only Diet Tab.
1: Was there only Diet Tab?
0: Yeah, I think it was only Diet Tab. I think.
1: You know what I remember?
0: I have to go back and double check that, but I think it was only Diet.
1: Because I remember when it came out, I was like, wow, this is great. It was in my 20s. Remember Jolt Cola?
0: Oh, yeah, yeah.
1: It had twice the caffeine and all the sugar.
0: Yeah. It was Tab became Diet Coke. Coca-Cola produced Tab. Okay. And you know, it just kind of transitioned into, you know, Diet Coke. What's interesting is there's now the zero sugar Coke, Coca-Cola, and there's still Diet Coke. Because Diet Coke fans, the ones that are, you know, maybe like the president and others, that say they drink so many, like, per day.
1: John Daly.
0: You know, yeah, just, I mean, they're just cranking them out, you know. They say there's a difference. They don't, they prefer Diet Coke over Coke Zero. And, but yeah, Tab, and Tab came mainly in pink cans.
1: Oh, I remember that, yeah.
0: Because the appeal was, ladies, if you're on a diet, here's a soda for you.
1: It wasn't made for men.
0: Yeah.
1: Man, you don't want to lose weight.
0: Yeah.
1: It's funny because Jolt Cola still exists today, but they revamped it.
0: Mm.
1: It has 200 milligrams of natural caffeine,
0: well,
1: B vitamins,
0: okay,
1: and zero sugar.
0: All right.
1: So they took it out of Jolt Cola. They took the, because I remember drinking that stuff, and I don't know why. It was like, all right, let's get the, well, I lived above a pizzeria.
0: Yeah.
1: And the pizzeria had Jolt Cola and pizza.
0: Yeah. Yeah.
1: By the way, it was a very dangerous thing for me in my early 20s.
0: Mm.
1: Me and my best friend, Jeff, the first apartment that we had.
0: Yeah.
1: And it was above a pizzeria and a liquor store.
0: Yeah. Yeah.
1: Right above.
0: Wow.
1: And all we did was smell pizza all the time.
0: Oh, my
1: gosh.
0: And yeah,
1: it didn't bother us.
0: I was going to say probably annoy me after a while.
1: Yeah, it was not a negative. All we did was smell pizza. But we lived right above a pizzeria and a liquor store.
0: Yeah.
1: It's like, I don't need a car.
0: There you go. Yeah, that's the best right there.
1: But I just, set. You know, it's because the funny thing is I think it tastes closest to regular Coke. I drink the zero sugar, but if I get a six pack of it, of the bottles, it'll last me 2 months.
0: Yeah.
1: Now that they make something that it's really interesting the way psychology works when it comes to food.
0: Right, right.
1: If it's there in my house and it's accessible, I don't want it as much.
0: Mm, yeah.
1: If it's not there, I want to go out to the store and buy it, and then I'll drink one.
0: Yeah.
1: It's really...
0: Yeah, if I there are certain things that are like that with me. If I'm fully stocked on it, it's like, maybe. Diet Mountain Dew is mine of choice. Now, zero sugar Mountain Dew, no. To me, it tastes different. But Diet Mountain Dew tastes just like the regular Mountain Dew.
1: But there's no sugar in Diet Mountain Dew, is
0: no,
1: there?
0: No, none. No. And they, again, must have gotten, and I don't know, it's a Pepsi brand. I don't know if they got feedback from people like me that say, you know, again, the zero sugar is, you know, a different taste. I don't want the zero sugar. I want the Diet Mountain
1: Dew.
0: Yeah,
1: too. See, I've never been able to drink Diet Coke. I don't,
0: yeah.
1: You know, when I tried it the first time, and Coke Zero to me is the closest to natural Coke.
0: Yeah.
1: It really tastes like
0: I'm
1: it.
0: I'm more of a Diet Coke
1: and,
0: guy.
1: And I did try
0: it. If I drink it.
1: Did you know it was different when you drank it way back when? Did it taste different than regular Coke to you?
0: Oh, yeah, yeah.
1: Oh, okay, yeah. And that's the thing why I like the Zero Coke.
0: Yeah.
1: And I did try, when I was in Buffalo, I was at a restaurant, and they had the Zero Pepsi, which I didn't know even existed, the Zero Sugar Pepsi.
0: Right.
1: And it was okay.
0: Yeah.
1: Whatever's in Diet Coke is, to
0: oh, no, it's a different taste.
1: It's like metallic or something.
0: Yeah, it's a different taste.
1: Yeah.
0: Yeah.
1: Maybe it is metallic. That's how I relate to it.
0: Well, I'll tell you this. If I drink enough of them, it's a pretty good caffeine ride. I'll just say that. And it usually is only 2 12-ounce cans. 2 12-ounce cans will get me through the day, but it's rare that I drink Diet Coke anymore.
1: You know, when I went to the cardiologist, and I've had it for decades upon decades, I have that little extra heartbeat. What is it? The ventricular contraction, whatever they call it.
0: Yeah.
1: And it does no harm if you're, you know, it does no harm if you're a healthy person at all.
0: Right, right.
1: My father's had it his whole life, and he has hundreds of extra, it's an extra beat of your heart.
0: Yeah.
1: I don't have that, but they asked me caffeine.
0: Mm-hmm.
1: You know, they said, how much caffeine do you have? And I said, well, I drink about 2 cups of coffee a day. I said, I drink a large coffee, but it's half regular caffeine, half whatever, and then I have one before work.
0: Yeah.
1: I go, okay. I go, you're not telling me to get off caffeine. Look, if you want me, look, if you want me to get off the hard liquor and the fentanyl, I will.
0: Yeah.
1: But please, don't take my caffeine.
0: Yeah, the heroin I can probably stop.
1: The heroin.
0: not caffeine.
1: Right. I can't stop the caffeine. And please, don't make me stop the caffeine. And
0: I go through phases where I just get out of the caffeine game for, I'll go 3 or 4 months, and it doesn't really affect me. What inevitably happens, I mean, you feel some effect at first, but long term it doesn't. And inevitably, what happens is there's some kind of event that happens where I'm not going to have enough sleep, and so I'm going to need some caffeine, and then I get back into the habit again.
1: It's just I've done it for so long. I guess that would be if I have a vice, that would be my vice. I have to have the cup of coffee in the morning.
0: Mm-hmm.
1: Don't as much have to have it at night. It's sort of just become a thing and you would think I would need it more at night, but it's when I wake up in the morning where I need a cup. I did see a story. I should have kept it. I didn't know this story was going to come out about diet soda, though, which, you know, that says, hey, diet soda doesn't cause obesity. And that was based on everything for the last 30 years.
0: Yeah.
1: Well, no, if you drink it, you know, it's a direct link. There can't be a direct link. It could be an indirect link.
0: Right. Well,
1: psychologically speaking.
0: If people are drinking it so that they can afford more sugar in their diet elsewhere.
1: Yeah.
0: You know, if that's what you're doing, you're saying, well, I'll drink a diet soda here, but I'm not going to, you know, I'm not going to drink my sugar calories. I'm going to eat my sugar calories.
1: But you can do that. You can do it with sparkling water or anything.
0: And some people complained that stated, you know, I found myself drinking these diet sodas and all this, you know, sugar-free this and that, and then craving more sugar later and overcompensating. Okay, then you're going to gain weight.
1: But this was a survey. They talked to people that had reached like 100.
0: Yeah.
1: And what was the three most common things that they drank? Purified water, black coffee, and red wine.
0: Yeah.
1: That's my kind of health study.
0: Yeah, there you go. Yeah.
1: We are Red Eye Radio.
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0: Radio. He's Eric Hurley.
1: Huh?
0: And I'm Gary McNamara.
1: Who am I?
0: I see Jeff Bezos says that AI is going to change everything, including a shorter work week.
1: Really? All right.
0: Now, if you're wondering why I'm laughing.
1: Yeah.
0: I remember being in junior high school. So this has to be the late 60s. And being told by the time we get to the turn of the century, we'll be working, it'll be a 3 or 4 day work week. Nobody will be working 40 hours a week.
1: Right.
0: You know, when they make predictions like that, there should be an analysis of why it didn't come true.
1: Yeah. Well, you know, shorter work week, I think he could say that maybe for some of the people that work at Amazon. I mean, a lot of automation will probably come into delivering all of your goods and all that. So maybe that's the case for the people there. By the way, it was his chief IT guy that told the programmers there at Amazon, you know, writing code is a thing of the past. IT will be doing that, or AI will be doing that very soon, and it's already happened.
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14: It's time for more live and local talk with Jed and JR. 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Hey, good morning, everybody. Nothing new about old infrastructure concerns. Need an energy boost? Your heart says no. Act one at the Tivoli is possible lead contamination, and hurry up and poop on this Thursday, October the 8th. It's the Jed and JR Show. Hello, friend.
1: And neither of us have ever been on a cat scale.
14: Right.
1: How could that happen? Season ends for the Atlanta Braves, falling to the Dodgers in the fourth game of the division series. Yankees and Padres also eliminated from baseball's postseason. And Thursday night NFL game in Dallas tonight. Cowboys and Tampa Bay this evening. Those stories in sports, updated traffic and weather this hour on the Talk Monster, WGOW.
15: Right now, traffic.
16: Traffic's looking good this morning. From Soddy Daisy to Dalton, no traffic on my radar. Smooth sailing on the roadways. Expect an easy commute. We'll keep you updated. Stay safe.
17: The furniture store.
16: Enjoy it while you can. Another great sunny day with a high of 87. Right now it's 59 degrees on this National Hero Day. The good folks at Blackwell Automotive and the Talk Monster want to help take the sting out of the process of the pump. So we're giving away a $100 gas card. All you have to do is text Blackwell to the Text Monster at 423-267-1023. We'll take entries all day today and tomorrow. The winner will be chosen tomorrow after Sport Talk and will be announced on Monday. We'll be doing this for the next 4 weeks, so tune in. 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
14: Americans' confidence in the economy sank to the lowest level in more than a decade this month as prices remain elevated and wages stagnate amid the ongoing Iran war. A sewer overflow continues to send thousands of gallons of wastewater into South Chickamauga Creek as Chattanooga crews work to contain it. The cause? An aging pipe system that was installed back in the 1970s. Several state agencies this week are warning the public of the fatal overdoses linked to kratom products and so-called cat's claw. Out of Utah, four people died to illegal high-potency products that often appear to be herbal supplements. Another warning, this time it has to do with those energy drinks containing high levels of caffeine, which doctors say can seriously harm kids, causing problems like increased heart rate, high blood pressure, and seizures. A newly formed coalition of doctors is highlighting these risks in the wake of a sponsorship deal between Monster Energy and the Big 12 Conference. Out of Knoxville, nearly all of Knox County's Flock license plate reader cameras have been removed as county leaders continue phasing out the controversial technology. In political news, in an effort to rally Republican voters for this year's midterm election, President Trump is coming to Tennessee again. This time in Clarksville over the weekend. His last visit last month was during the Texas Vols game in Knoxville. More political news, this time in Hamilton County, as commissioners are now taking applications for the open District 11 school board seat. The deadline, October the 16th. You know, it seems this guy makes the news every week. And Chattanooga developer Jimmy White, who owns the Valley Brook Golf Club in Hixson, is now telling residents his plans for any development will not include building homes on the golf course. Members of the Homeowners Association are asking for more transparency on any development plans. Are you headed to North Carolina for fall break? Good news if you're driving. There will now be a state gas tax holiday to help reduce costs for drivers. That is, if the bill is signed by the governor. It's the Relief at the Pump Act. It aims to suspend the state's gas tax through the end of November. From the Times Free Press this morning, an article says that Tennessee officials are investigating a workplace safety complaint at Chattanooga's Tivoli Theater from early August. The investigation did not impact work on the renovation project. The investigation deals with lead contamination, and it's unclear whether any workers were exposed. And finally, out of New York City, they've installed public robo-toilets with a strict 10-minute rule. When time is up, the high-tech toilet issues a warning in both English and Spanish. The user needs to get up and get out before the door slides open. More national and world news from ABC at the bottom of the hour. As the song goes, summer days drifting away. Yes, it happens, but the great news, it'll be back. But until then, it's time to let Phil Waits, who owns Pool Tech Chattanooga, close your pool for the season the right way. 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

0: 607. Such a good morning. 59 degrees. 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
0: So, Krista Pike, angry and confused in the hours after regaining consciousness following Tennessee's failed execution attempt, first asking, where am I?
2: Am I in heaven?
0: You know what? Let's bring that up. What should happen to her?
2: I think she should have to work here.
0: She should have to be Looney's assistant.
2: Exactly.
0: Wow.
2: Or Dylan's.
0: Or Dylan's assistant. Okay. Issa Isos. Issa E-us. Issa Isos. That's what's the new first hurricane. Atlantic season's first hurricane.
2: How do you pronounce it?
0: I spelled it out as E-E-E-S-A-E-E-U-S. Issa E-us. Issa E-us.
2: Really?
0: I think that's right.
3: Wait, what?
2: I thought it was Isis.
0: Isis. Yeah. All right. It's putting the Northern Gulf Coast on alert, man.
2: Yeah. Let me just tell you that the James Lee Reynolds III and Craig Cecil thing is, if you don't really know a name real well, you just go through it real fast as you can.
0: Hey, Bram, are you able to pull up? There's a guy that's a weather guy that'll pronounce it for you. How to pronounce the new hurricane. That's who I got it from. U.S. Secretary of State, what is this? Marco Rubio flatly refused to comment on a new report alleging that U.S. Ambassador to Greece, how do you pronounce her last name?
2: Kimberly Guilfoyle.
0: Engaged in improper and illegal contact.
2: I've never liked her. I've never liked her.
0: Who is she?
2: Well, she was on, of course, she was on Fox. She was on The Five on Fox for a long time. And then she was one of the Trump's fiancé, right? And I saw in that report, I read that story, and it said the former fiancé or girlfriend or something. I go, huh, they must have broke up. So if you know, if you're on The Five on Fox, that obviously qualifies you to be the ambassador to Greece.
0: So she wants somebody, one of the supporters, to pay a $100,000 credit card bill just before her confirmation hearing. What a piece of crap.
4: $100,000. Here we go. We have Hurricane
2: Issa
4: Eas.
0: That's it.
2: Issa Eas.
0: There it is.
2: Issa Eas. Say it again. Could you do it again, Brambo?
4: Issa Eas now.
2: Thank you.
4: About 400 miles
2: Issa
4: south.
2: Issa Eas.
0: Issa Eas.
2: Because, see, and the reason I want to know is I also have an Issa Eas mention in today's sports.
0: All right.
2: Yes. Thank you, Brent.
0: It doesn't make any difference to us, but Skydance, it's official. Skydance owned Paramount closed its $81 billion takeover of Warner Brothers.
2: How do you know it doesn't make a difference? You speak for everyone here? Take a poll?
0: Come on. It's a merger of two of America's oldest movie-making studios. What's it going to do in our lives?
2: What you going to do when they come for you?
0: What you going to do when they come for you?
2: As Three Dog Night very appropriately said, Mama told me not to come.
0: All right, listen to this. This is the best. Okay, so President Trump, a billionaire, was photographed wearing a suit jacket with tags from Joseph A. Bank.
2: All right.
0: An inexpensive brand. The suit he was wearing.
2: Inexpensive brand? That's my expensive stuff.
0: Hold on. The suit that he had on is currently on sale for $279.
2: I like it.
0: Advertised as wrinkle and stain free, but no, it's got a problem.
2: It was wrinkled and stained?
0: Well, his troop, he's always bragging about Made in America. Yeah. This particular suit was actually made in China or Bangladesh.
2: There you go.
0: He paid $279 for it. This is the president who sells a $100,000 watch with his name on it. And he allegedly inflated his net worth to be included on the Forbes list of billionaires. Just some of the stories that we're following today.
2: Like I said, if I go to Joseph A. Banks, I go, hey, I'm stepping up.
0: It's not around anymore.
2: What is? Joseph A. Banks? Sure they are.
0: Oh, they the Hamilton Place, right? Oh, they closed several. They closed the one on 153. It's the same people that own Men's Warehouse.
2: I've gotten a shirt from Joseph A. Banks within the last 2 weeks. Let me just tell you that.
0: Yeah, they closed my favorite one on 153. When I worked at Erlanger, there was an older couple there at Joseph A. Banks, and we were just talking, and they said, yes, my son is an orthopedic surgeon at Erlanger, mm-hmm. and we just wanted to buy him something nice for Christmas.
2: Mm-hmm.
0: I said, maybe you should go to a higher end.
2: I think Joseph A. Banks is good stuff.
0: Oh, I do too.
2: Of course, that's me.
0: But I was thinking of, Yacoubians or, back then it was the...
2: Then again, I'm going to get my shirts from Pam at the discount store. So, I mean, we have different categories.
0: And when Bruce Baird was around, that was a great store.
2: Yeah.
0: Maybe you should go to Bruce Baird.
2: Yeah.
0: And
2: I'm a fan of Joseph A. Banks. This hurts my heart.
0: And look, I have Joseph A. Banks clothes too, man. And so does President Trump.
2: I said, that's the upscale stuff for me. That's the good stuff for me.
0: I remember when I met a billionaire once, and he goes, I love that jacket. And I go, where'd you get that? I go, it's Joseph A. Banks. He goes, whoa.
2: I wouldn't be sheepish about that.
0: No, I said, you know what? For $79, you can get this, and they'll throw in a tie and underwear. He goes, you are kidding. It's like, buddy, you're not living the good life. You all right, Bram? Looney's got you running, doesn't he?
1: Yeah, it's not him. I forgot to add the Warren Bridge update. Wilcox Bridge. Yeah. Warren and Griffin. That's what I'm thinking
3: Warren
1: of.
3: Griffin, Chattanooga's largest injury law firm.
0: Okay, well, we've got to. You know what? We're getting a ton of response on that $100 gas card giveaway from Blackwell Automotive.
2: And here's what they say. Oh, great. I could get to buy a half a tank of gas for $100. My last gas was 70.
0: You don't 70. Become a billionaire by frivolously spending money.
2: See, I thought I was going upscale when I went to Joseph A. Banks. I've been to Penny's. I've been to Soup Man. I've been to a lot of places. Actually, Joseph A. Banks was the upscale stuff for me.
0: Actually, Kohl's has good clothes. All right, she was married to Gavin Newsom.
2: Was she really?
0: That's what this person said.
2: Huh.
0: From the Warren and Griffin text line. Here's JR.
2: Who am I to doubt?
0: With the Look at Sports.
2: The 2026 baseball clock. We'll make sure to pronounce that correctly. Baseball clock struck midnight for the Atlanta Braves last night. Braves eliminated from the postseason, losing to the Dodgers 4-1 and being ousted from the playoffs 3-1. Dodgers take the lead in the seventh inning. Robert Suarez yields a two-out, two-run single to the number 9 hitter in the Dodgers' order. Dodgers take a 3-1 lead. Hold on for the win. Braves season comes to an end. For two other teams, the season ended last night as well. Tampa Bay eliminated New York. Rays with a 4-3 win to sweep the Yankees in three. And the Milwaukee Brewers advance to the NLCS with a 3-1 win over the San Diego Padres. Brewers win that series 3-1. The other game, Cleveland stays alive with a 9-3 win over Chicago. White Sox with a 2-1 lead in that series and game 4 of that series today in Chicago. Week number 5 begins tonight in the National Football League. Thursday night game, Dallas Cowboys at home against the winless Tampa Bay Bucks. Dallas enters the game with a record of 2-2 for the year. And get that thing keyed up for the Hurricane name again. Let me just tell you. Chattanooga Mocs basketball team has been picked to finish in 5th place in the upcoming Southern Conference race. That according to the preseason poll of league coaches. Furman was the pick to win the league title. East Tennessee State second, then Wofford, Samford, and the Mocs predicted to finish in fifth place. Ready? One of the biggest games in the SEC this weekend, Georgia at Alabama, but there could be an unwelcome guest. The Hurricane. I guess he's not ready. The efforts of the Hurricane could be a factor in Saturday's game with a 7:30 kickoff. By the way, Saturday, the Bulldogs in Tuscaloosa will have the broadcast pregame coverage from the Georgia Bulldogs at 7 and kickoff 7:30 on your home of Georgia football in Chattanooga, Talk Radio 102.3.
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1: There's been an accident at the intersection of Bennett Road and McBrien Road. All the major roads are still looking pretty good. Highway 153, I-24, I-75, and the metropolitan area is looking fine. But don't forget, the Wilcox Bridge will be closed today and tomorrow from 8:30 until 3 this afternoon for cleaning. Thanks for listening. Bram Pulliam, Right Now Traffic.
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2: Okay, Bam Bam, say it.
0: Isaias.
2: I know it's not the bridge, it's the tunnel. Say it.
1: Oh.
2: Say it.
1: Yeah, I know it's not the bridge, it's the tunnel.
2: Thank you.
11: Whoa.
2: Good fade.
11: What happened to that? Bram, what's going on, man?
1: Just a little jittery this morning, y'all. Sorry, just the...
11: Oh my gosh, Beaver Man just sent me a...
12: The Beaver is the most sought after.
13: It is.
2: Are you sure you can play that?
11: I guess. That was funny. That was from WGN when the woman told the other two anchors, the Beaver is the most sought after. And they're going, absolutely right.
2: I wouldn't argue.
11: Thank you, Beaver Man. We appreciate it. This person on the Warren and Griffin text line says, Scenic Suds could be a great name for a beer joint. That's true.
2: You mean it's not?
11: No. And they are so right. That woman was married to Gavin Newsom.
2: Huh. How could you go from Gavin Newsom to a Trump?
11: Well, 6:23 in the morning and Jed's already doing beaver jokes.
2: Yeah, and we waited that long. We're showing some restraint.
11: Yes, please. You know what? Yesterday I was driving down Pineville Road and I saw...
2: Trying to loosen your load? Got seven women on your mind?
11: Yeah, and I saw a possum, a baby possum in the middle of the road, and I was honking my horn telling him to get out of the road. Somebody's going to kill... Somebody did.
2: Squish.
11: Somebody did.
1: Was it you?
11: No, it wasn't me.
2: Miata tracks over.
11: No, I was honking my horn trying to get the little guy out of the road.
2: Let's go to our earlier subject.
11: What?
2: Has anyone here ever been on a CAT scale? I just feel like I'm missing some. Where do you get them?
11: Are they at truck stops?
2: Yeah.
11: It's every time I go by a truck stop, they're closed.
2: What, the CAT scale or the truck stop?
11: The truck stop. Oh. They don't have to stop anymore?
2: Oh, I mean, a CAT scale is at a Flying J or pilot or something like that. That is, you get on the CAT scale to see what your weight is before you go to the scales.
11: And they'll go to court with you if they get a fine.
2: And I don't know anything about it really. I'm just pretending. But I don't know what the fine is or what the load limit is.
11: Could one of our great truck drivers out there explain what a CAT scale is.
2: Well, I know a CAT scale is a scale.
11: Yeah, but what do you have to do?
2: You have to get on the CAT scale, and then I don't know what the limit is. That's my question.
11: And what happens if you're over limit? Does that mean you take stuff out at the truck stop?
2: You throw it out the window. No, they fine you.
11: Oh, really?
2: I'm guessing. Truckers, that's why they'll go to court with you.
11: Truckers, y'all are amazing. What an amazing life you live. I saw the most beautiful cab the other day of a truck. It was pink. I mean, it looked beautiful.
2: That was probably the guy that ran over the possum. The pink cab.
11: It was really nice.
2: Okay. We go to Scotty's on the River last night. Nice place, right?
11: Yeah.
2: I mean, the booth, like right next to it, the people are there with a dog. Dog up in the booth. I mean, it's not a service animal. It's just, I want to have my dog in here and... Everyone else should deal with it.
11: It probably was.
2: No, it probably wasn't.
11: Yeah, it was probably somebody staying at the hotel who didn't want to leave the dog in the room.
2: Well, that's too bad for them.
11: So they brought the dog. I agree. Did they have dark glasses on, the people eating? Maybe it was a blind dog, seeing eye dog.
2: It wasn't.
11: the dog could see fine. He ordered.
2: I understand. he ordered the leftovers, please.
11: Should I take this call? I mean, Bram is doing something.
2: Yeah, he's screwing up something now.
11: All right, let's try it. Hello, caller?
2: You don't know if that's potted up, and I would say right now it's not.
11: Oh, it's not potted up. Mm. All right.
2: Caller, I'm sure you're having a thrilling conversation right now talking about a cat's today.
11: Oh, 80, wait a minute. 80,000 is your limit.
2: Wow. Gotcha.
11: Thank you. Man, I love truckers.
2: So what will get, if, you know.
11: Wait, can you pot that person up since I was trying to help you out?
2: You're using the whole lingo now. You've learned radio.
11: All right, there he is. Caller, you there? Caller? Hello? Hello? It's the 94th Market. Hello? They hung up.
1: Dang, the call's in use elsewhere. Do you have it picked up in there by any chance?
2: Yes.
11: No. Let's see. There it is. Are you there?
2: No, you just cut him off.
11: Okay. Oh, there he is. Hey, caller. Who is this?
13: This is Brian, Jeb. How you doing, boy?
11: Are you a trucker, man?
13: I am.
11: God bless truckers, buddy. Don't ever talk about bad things with your mouth full because the trucker delivered it.
2: I understand that, but that doesn't mean you could drive like a
11: jackleg. He doesn't.
2: I didn't say he did. The some do. I see wrecks on the road. I see people cutting me up. The Red Bull man cut me off the other day, and he only had one headlight.
11: Holy crap. All right, buddy, what is it? Explain it.
2: A cat scale?
13: All right. Cat scale, that's a brand.
2: Yeah.
13: Because there is other brands out there. But the reason for weighing is we're allowed 80,000 pounds.
2: Okay.
13: 12,000 pounds is the front of the truck, the steering axle.
2: Okay.
13: You can't be over 12,000 pounds.
2: Okay.
13: And then there's two axles back there at the back of the trailer. And each one of those axles is allowed 34,000 pounds. So if you're over on your front axle, there's a button or a lever that you can pull back there at the back of the trailer that will slide the trailer forward or backwards over those axles.
2: Huh.
13: So you can adjust your weight to get it in the scales. And so I can't tell you what the penalty would be because that varies from state to state.
2: Gotcha.
11: That is cool. Huh. What are you carrying? What are you carrying now?
13: I'm hauling construction dumpsters at this present time. I will be going to teaching CDL at Chattanooga State.
2: Huh.
13: And we have opened a new campus up there in Saudi Daisy, a beautiful campus. You can get a scholarship to start driving.
2: Huh.
13: And you're guaranteed a job as you come out.
11: We never hear from Chat State. So is this through Chat State?
13: The fact that I'm talking to you is not through Chat State. No.
11: Oh, no. But is this program sponsored by Chattanooga State, the driving school, or this is another program?
13: Yes. It's a college, offered class. You know, they have a College of Academics and stuff like that, or CAT technology. You know, like welding, and they offer in that same facility. They've got a diesel shop up there too.
11: Yeah.
13: So great. Trump's talking about getting back into this skilled hands trades. You know, here it is, and a diesel mechanic can make $30+ an hour.
11: Yeah. All right. We got to go to a break, but man, be safe.
2: Thank you.
11: And thank you. Thank you for the information. All right. Very good.
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14: ABC News, I'm Sherry Preston. America bookended by hurricanes. ABC Sophie Flay says the first hurricane of the Atlantic season is headed for landfall along the Gulf Coast tomorrow night.
15: Isaias is the first hurricane of the Atlantic season, tying a 121-year-old record for the latest forming first Atlantic hurricane of the season. Meanwhile, in the west, Hurricane Rachel is churning in the Pacific. Southern California could see heavy surf and potential flooding this weekend.
14: A Tennessee judge ordering evidence preserved in the case of Krista Pike, the convicted killer who survived two shots of execution drugs in Tennessee. Randy Spivey's her lawyer.
16: On Monday night, it was our understanding that Krista was brain dead and that life support would be removed the next day. But on Tuesday, to the shock of everyone, including me, including her team, and including the medical team, Krista woke up and began talking.
14: Apparently asking where she was, he says she is confused and now angry. This is ABC News.
10: Right now, traffic.
1: There's been an accident at the intersection of Bennett Road and McBrien Road. All the major roads are still looking pretty good. Highway 153, I-24, I-75, and the metropolitan area is looking fine. Don't forget, the Wilcox Tunnel will be closed today and tomorrow from 8:30 until 3 this afternoon for cleaning. Thanks for...
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2: Enjoy it while you can. Another great sunny day with a high of 87. Right now it's 59 degrees on this National Hero Day. The good folks at Blackwell Automotive and the Talk Monster want to help take the sting out of the process of the pump. So we're giving away a $100 gas card. All you have to do is text Blackwell to the Text Monster at 423-267-1023. We'll take entries all day today and tomorrow. The winner will be chosen tomorrow after Sport Talk and will be announced on Monday. We'll be doing this for the next 4 weeks, so tune in. 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
1: Gotcha. Stop in Ottawa or Dalton, go to the...
0: I've seen trucks with 12,000 pounds of LED lights on the cab. Most Georgia permits for overweight load are 80,000 pounds. Yeah, I mean, that was good information.
1: That's good, yeah.
0: We appreciate that.
1: I did not know.
0: Very much. Was that it? Yep. Thank you to Blackwell, and thank you to Warren and Griffin for sponsoring the text line.
2: Warren and Griffin, Chattanooga's largest injury law firm.
0: Absolutely, Quake. Nobody does it right. Okay, you ready for this?
1: I think they do it right. Nobody does it better.
0: Well, he just does it better. All right. 94% of Americans hoard old tech devices. Is it junk or is it history? All right, listen to this, JR. The nation generated 292 million tons of solid waste in a single year. I mean, that's just like couches and just wires and just stupid. I mean, everything. That's 4.9 pounds per person per day.
1: Hmm.
0: Solid waste, it's like discarded or unwanted from homes, businesses.
1: See, I take mine and I get on a CAT scale and I figure out if it's 4.9.
0: Do you have a junk drawer at your house? Everyone has one.
1: Probably. I mean, yeah.
0: Family members toss things in when they can't find a better spot, leading to clutter that attracts more clutter and more crap. So, JR, I found a comedian by the name of Tim Hawkins who actually wrote a song about the infamous junk drawer in your house. And come on, everyone has one. So here it is.

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I bet you everybody in this room probably has one of these at your house right now. Canadian coins and a birthday candle.

0: beer and a friendship bracelet from somebody I don't like no more in the jungle, yeah. G.I. Joes and Barbie parts, milk jug rings and Nerf gun darts, a garage door opener, remote control. I hope that's a melted Tootsie. An airplane made of balsa wood.
1: Don't throw it out, it's still good.
0: But I like to throw it all in the fire. And we could make s'mores with a sugar. You know I'm a-wishing. Well, there's a Game Boy memory card from 1994. A Post-it notes and AC adapter, super glue, and Grandma's clothes.

0: Yeah. I mean, come on. Everybody's got the your dog's collars and the rabies tags that they give you every year. They give you the rabies tags.
1: No, we don't believe in the rabies shot. Jake said no.
0: Oh,
1: he wants to go his own way.
0: But you're so, I mean, milk carton. Oh, I mean, everything.
1: My favorite
0: is in
1: was
0: there.
1: Kids would take old batteries out of something, dead batteries, and put them in the drawer and mix them in with all the good batteries.
0: Yeah.
1: Or as he mentioned in the song, pens that don't work anymore, or
0: Canadian coins. Well, everybody's got one.
1: There's old highlighters and markers and stuff are dry as dust that don't work anymore.
0: So everyone, open that drunk...
1: That too.
0: Open that junk drawer right now and just tell us one thing that's in there. Just, you know what else? The door stopper things that when you open the door and the rubber thing at the end, don't you? I mean,
1: That thing we have over there? You're talking about that?
0: Well, you know, the one that you screw into the wall that has the little white thing?
1: Yeah.
0: There's always that. Huh. There's always one of those in there. It's crap, yeah. You're right. All right. Here's JR with a look at sports. And by the way, he's going to have to say that word.
1: I'm just tiptoe around it.
0: No, we've got it all queued up for you.
1: Well, we said we had it queued up last time.
0: Let people hear it.
1: No.
2: Esaias.
1: No.
0: Esaias.
1: I've already tried one time. You only get one strike, you're out with me.
0: All right. Well, by the way, I'm with you, JR. I hate dogs in restaurants and grocery stores. People go online and buy those harnesses that says service animals, knowing the dog has never been trained.
1: Well, they didn't even pretend. It was just some frou-frou dog up sitting on the booth.
0: That's probably...
1: No, it's not.
0: No, I would say that is not... That would not pass... The health department standards.
1: No!
0: Oh, boy. We have both a cordless phone and a phone-less cord, like the song said.
1: That's good.
0: Hey, Sterling.
1: Wait.
0: Sterling, hold on. We're coming to you after sports, buddy. Hold on. Here's JR.
1: Unless Pam calls in, then we'll drop everything. 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Helping us out with your energy costs. Just text the word Blackwell to 267-1023. Yep, the clock struck midnight for the Atlanta Braves last night. Braves eliminated from the playoffs, losing to the Dodgers 4-1, being ousted from the postseason 3-1. Dodgers took the lead in the seventh inning. Robert Suarez yields a two-out, two-run single to the number 9 hitter in the order. Dodgers take a 3-1 lead. They go on to win the game. Season over for the Braves. And for two other teams, season came to an end last night. Tampa Bay eliminated New York. Rays with a 4-3 win to sweep the Yankees in 3 games. And the Milwaukee Brewers advance to the NLCS 3-1 win over San Diego. Brewers win that series 3-1. The other game, Cleveland stayed alive with a 9-3 win over Chicago. White Sox with a 2-1 lead in that series. Game 4 of that series, now the only series still alive, is tonight, making it to primetime. Week number 5 begins tonight in the National Football League. Thursday night game, Dallas Cowboys at home against winless Tampa Bay. Chattanooga Mocs basketball program picked to finish 5th. In the upcoming Southern Conference basketball race, that according to the preseason poll of the league coaches. Furman picked to win the league title with East Tennessee State 2nd, then Wofford, Samford, and the Mocs, UTC predicted, in 5th place. One of the biggest games in the SEC this weekend, Georgia at Alabama. The unwelcome guest will be the Hurricane.
2: Esaias.
1: The efforts of the Hurricane could be, the effects of the Hurricane could be a factor in Saturday's game with a 7:30 kickoff. 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
4: There's been an accident at the intersection of Bennett Road and McBrien Road. All the major roads are still looking pretty good. Highway 153, I-24, I-75, and the metropolitan area is looking fine. Don't forget, the Wilcox Tunnel will be closed today and tomorrow from 8:30 until 3 this afternoon for cleaning. Thanks for listening. Bram Pulliam, Right Now Traffic. Enjoy it while you can. Another great sunny day with a high of 87. Right now it's 59 degrees on this National Hero Day. The good folks at Blackwell Automotive and the Talk Monster want to help take the sting out of the process of the pump. So we're giving away a $100 gas card. All you have to do is text Blackwell to the Text Monster at 423-267-1023. We'll take entries all day today and tomorrow. The winner will be chosen tomorrow after Sport Talk and will be announced on Monday. We'll be doing this for the next 4 weeks, so tune in. 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
0: As the song goes, summer days drifting away. 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
0: Nice. Good to have you listening, everybody. It's 6:53. 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Warren and Griffin, Chattanooga, Cleveland, Dalton, 265 Hurt, 265 Hurt. Thank you for what you give back to this community, and thank you for sponsoring the Talk Text Line. Sterling, how are you, buddy? Sorry to make you hold.
1: I'm not sorry.
12: No, you're good. I'm okay. Tell Bram to unplug his phone from whatever tower, because what is happening is it's like his Pandora or Spotify playlist is in a fight with the ads. And I mean, the ads are fighting for their life. You know what I mean? I don't know. It was like music playing over everything. I don't know. It was overdubbed or something. But
0: wow.
12: Tell him to unplug his phone. I don't know if anybody else caught that.
1: All right. But that could be you listening on hold.
0: Yeah.
12: It could be. Y'all got hold music too?
0: Yeah.
12: That's awesome.
0: All right. Yeah, that's interesting. All right. We'll check that out. What's going on, buddy?
12: Not a whole lot. I called in because I heard Jump Drill Madness, right? I mean, so if you're like me, you know what I mean, you've got a couple different junk drawers, and in one of them is nothing but these little charging cords that comes with everything electronic that you buy.
0: You're right.
12: I mean, it's like 1,000 of them with the bread ties on them, and they're maybe 4 inches long.
0: Yeah.
12: You know what I mean?
1: So and two like of them me, are still relevant.
12: Right. Right. Only you only use two of them, and you've only got maybe one wall block,
0: that's
12: one
0: right.
12: wall, you know, for all of them.
0: This one says keys that probably don't fit anything anymore, but you don't want to throw them away just
1: exactly,
0: in case.
1: Exactly.
0: Tons of keys. Go ahead.
12: Then you've got a grill torch for all your candles around the house that your wife has, and it might have a little fuel in it when you actually need to light the grill.
0: Yeah. You're right, buddy. You're right.
12: We'll holler at you guys.
0: Hey, Sterling, be safe, buddy. There's a wreck on Rossville Boulevard at 34th Street. The right lane is blocked. A wreck on Rossville Boulevard at 34th Street, so please be careful. Jed and JR are my national heroes.
1: Oh, gosh.
0: That's really nice.
1: Shoot low and you're never disappointed.
0: Scotty's on the River in Chattanooga is highly pet-friendly and welcomes dogs on its outdoor patio. They just sent this in. Somebody just sent this in.
1: This was not on the outdoor patio.
0: Whoa. Indoor seating. Pets are also allowed inside the dining room if the patio is closed or during bad weather.
1: Okay, that does not hit any of the descriptions. Patio was open. Tables were available. Couple sitting in booth with a frou-frou dog on the booth.
0: What is the name of that?
1: In the booth. Not on the floor.
0: In the booth.
1: Sitting on the booth next to Mama.
0: What is the name of that song that you were playing?
13: Year of the Cat.
0: The Year of the Cat. That's
13: Al Stewart
0: in the 70s. It's not a mattress, but as you travel north on 75 before White Oak Mountain, there is a deck chair. Nice.
1: I've seen that. Bam, do you want that for the new apartment?
13: Oh, I could use a deck chair, y'all.
0: I mean, is it in okay?
1: No, it's not.
0: I heard the music also. What are they talking about, Bam?
13: I must have not had this pot down all the way. I was previewing a song for the closing or to bumper.
0: I'm sorry,
1: Sterling. Boy, when Art was here, we never had this problem.
0: What do you think about us having a sewage pipe leaking sewage into Chickamauga Creek and the city saying it's going to be $5 to $7 million to fix, but what we worked on for a couple of years? I don't believe that. Come on. No. Well, I mean,
1: we can't get a pothole fixed. What surprises you about this?
0: I mean, it's the infrastructure built in the 1970s, those pipes.
1: But it seems like there should be some sort of, and again, never worked in public works. Seems like there should be some sort of sense of urgency there.
0: The news about Scotty's on the River allowing pets to sit inside the booth, that's just nasty, this person says.
1: I agree with that.
0: Oh, wait a minute. My GOW 102.3 koozie is in my drunk drawer. That's funny.
1: I've got Christy Clark's bar talked koozie in mine.
0: Don't worry about the deck chair, Jed. It won't fit in the Miata. Hey, speaking of Christy Clark, I hope she's feeling better. She has been up at Alexian recovering from a fall.
1: Mm.
0: So we miss her. She was supposed to be on the show, and the day before she was supposed to be on, she fell.
1: Well, a lot of people take any opportunity to not be on the show.
0: A bunch of old paper coupons from Hardee's and Domino's. Remember those? No, the summer days are drifting away. Is that what they're talking about? Oh, that's from Summer Days Drifting Away.
1: Commercial that
0: it's from Greece.
1: Yeah.
0: Yeah, it's from Greece. All right, I think I got everybody in.
1: On the Warren and Griffin text line.
0: And I love
14: Warren and Griffin, Chattanooga's largest injury law firm.
0: I love that. That's funny. And once again, if you want to impress your friends about the pending hurricane, you've got to say it right. This is the way to say it.
15: Isaias.
0: Say it with me, everybody.
1: Isaias.
15: Isaias.
0: Right. That is the correct way to say it.
1: I'm writing this down.
0: What happens when you're eating a burger and a dog just decides to take a dump? Yeah, I don't want to pay for food and watch that. School coupon book from 97. Let me just tell you about the school coupon books.
1: Isaias.
0: Are they selling? I have not had one person.
1: I haven't either.
0: Where are they?
1: I think it's all, you're supposed to do it online.
0: Like a QR code or some crap like that?
1: Some app.
0: What is going on?
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0: JR, our listeners put it right to the point. JR, really, a dog's ass in a booth? Yep. Nothing new about old infrastructure concerns. Do you need an energy boost? Your heart says, don't do it. Act one at the Tivoli is possible lead contamination, and hurry up and poop. On this Thursday, October the 8th, it's the Jed and JR Show.
1: The season ends for the Atlanta Braves, falling to the Dodgers in the fourth game of the division series. Yankees and Padres also eliminated from the postseason last night. Thursday night game in the NFL in Dallas tonight. It's the Cowboys and Tampa Bay Bucks. Those stories in sports, along with updated traffic and weather this hour on the Talk Monster as we follow Hurricane Isaias on WGOW.
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13: There's been an accident at the intersection of Bennett Road and McBrien Road. All the major roads are still looking pretty good. Highway 153, I-24, I-75, and the metropolitan area is looking fine. Don't forget, the Wilcox Tunnel will be closed today and tomorrow from 8:30 until 3 this afternoon for cleaning. 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
0: As the song goes, summer days drifting away. Yes, it happens, but the great news, it'll be back. 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
20: Enjoy it while you can. Another great sunny day with a high of 87. Right now it's 59 degrees on this National Hero Day. The good folks at Blackwell Automotive and the Talk Monster want to help take the sting out of the process of the pump. So we're giving away a $100 gas card. All you have to do is text Blackwell to the Text Monster at 423-267-1023. We'll take entries all day today and tomorrow. The winner will be chosen tomorrow after Sport Talk and will be announced on Monday. We'll be doing this for the next 4 weeks, so tune in. 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
18: Americans' confidence in the economy sank to the lowest level in more than a decade this month as prices remain elevated and wages stagnate amid the ongoing Iran war. A sewer overflow continues to send thousands of gallons of wastewater into South Chickamauga Creek as Chattanooga crews work to contain it. The cause, an aging pipe system that was installed back in the 1970s. Several state agencies this week are warning the public of the fatal overdoses linked to kratom products and so-called cat's claw. Out of Utah, four people died to illegal high-potency products that often appear to be herbal supplements. Another warning, this time it has to do with those energy drinks containing high levels of caffeine, which doctors say can seriously harm kids, causing problems like increased heart rate, high blood pressure, and seizures. A newly formed coalition of doctors is highlighting these risks in the wake of a sponsorship deal between Monster Energy and the Big 12 Conference. Out of Knoxville, nearly all of Knox County's Flock license plate reader cameras have been removed as county leaders continue phasing out the controversial technology. In political news, in an effort to rally Republican voters for this year's midterm election, President Trump is coming to Tennessee again. This time in Clarksville over the weekend. His last visit last month was during the Texas Vols game in Knoxville. More political news, this time in Hamilton County, as commissioners are now taking applications for the open District 11 school board seat. The deadline, October the 16th. You know, it seems this guy makes the news every week. And Chattanooga developer Jimmy White, who owns the Valley Brook Golf Club in Hickson, is now telling residents his plans for any development will not include building homes on the golf course. Members of the Homeowners Association are asking for more transparency on any development plans. Are you headed to North Carolina for fall break? Good news if you're driving. There will now be a state gas tax holiday to help reduce costs for drivers. That is, if the bill is signed by the governor. It's the Relief at the Pump Act. It aims to suspend the state's gas tax through the end of November. From the Times Free Press this morning, an article says that Tennessee officials are investigating a workplace safety complaint at Chattanooga's Tivoli Theater from early August. The investigation did not impact work on the renovation project. The investigation deals with lead contamination, and it's unclear whether any workers were exposed. And finally, out of New York City, they've installed public robo-toilets with a strict 10-minute rule. When time is up, the high-tech toilet issues a warning in both English and Spanish. The user needs to get up and get out before the door slides open. More national and world news from ABC at the bottom of the hour.
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0: 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It's coming up October the 22nd from noon until 1. The featured presenter, Dr. Jordan Painter, orthopedic surgeon with Erlanger Orthopedics, sharing information about reducing the risk of falls. 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It's all free. They do it right. It'll be over in an hour. October the 22nd, noon until 1, Life Care Center of Eastridge. That's on McDonald Road. Life Care Centers of America. Doing some great things. Kathy Goforth, keep it up. Caring for our community every step of the way. Thank you to that listener who wanted more information about the sewage spill. I just reached out to Mary Beth Sutton, who runs the nonprofit Waterways. There's nobody more educated about the sewage situation and what is happening. So hopefully she will wake up within minutes and call us. People who insist on taking dogs in restaurants are as stupid as the people who FaceTime their friends and family the whole time they are shopping for groceries. Entitled idiots. The world's gone to hell. Wow.
1: They're right. They're exactly right.
0: This is from the Warren and Griffin text line. Here we go.
2: Warren and Griffin, Chattanooga's largest injury law firm.
0: Yes. Don't care what the hurricane is called. It just needs to rain and move on before Wednesday of next week. That is Dana. And Dana, just in case, we know you're going out of town and, you are asked to, maybe you're asked to pronounce the name of that,
3: hurricane.
0: Yes.
4: Isaias.
0: So please, Dana, remember, you're going into an area where they speak a lot of Spanish. If you want to impress anyone around you, say, I wonder where
4: Isaias
0: is. Okay, so.
1: And then ask for where the nearest Catskill is. I want to get on his Catskill.
0: I don't understand what the big deal is, that busted pipe dumping sewage in the creek, when the wastewater management at Martin Band dumps it in the Tennessee River every day. I don't know what Martin Band is.
3: Martin Bend, maybe?
0: Martin Bend?
3: I don't know what that means.
0: Moccasin Bend? No. Maybe that's what they were saying.
3: Well,
0: no, it's clean water. Any water they're dumping in is not.
3: It's filtered. It's not just raw sewage.
0: Yeah, we just had Mark Heinzer here.
3: Yeah.
0: You know what? We can get him to call in. He listens. Dry, rotted rubber bands have taken over my junk drawer. Man, when's the last time you used a rubber band?
3: I use rubber bands all the time, seriously.
0: Really?
3: Yeah, because a lot of our equipment, we like power cords and all that, we rubber band it so it wouldn't be just one big glob of wires and stuff. So
0: Okay, so here it is.
3: I buy a brand new pack of rubber bands every year. I think I buy the number 42 rubber band is my favorite.
0: Maybe someone from the River City Company can answer questions about the sewage overflow. Oh, yeah. It's in a part of town they don't care about or have any influence over. Wow. People are absolutely brutal this morning. Chattanooga residents pay millions in sewage taxes. No excuse for letting waterway pollution to continue. I agree with you on that one.
3: I can't argue with that. You would think, I don't know diddly squat about it, but you would think that would be a high priority. But you would be wrong.
0: I will put in another call to... let's see if we can get some help. We'll do it. We will get at least.
3: Maybe Hurricane Isaias will help wash out the system. I'm not sure.
0: The Tivoli Marquee is beautiful. It's working. It looks great. You are so correct. It is beautiful. And it should be opening, I think, in a week, 22nd or something. It should be opening. Do you think there will be a class action lawsuit due to the mold at the Chattanooga Police Department? Speaking of mold, have we ever had it tested upstairs?
3: Upstairs?
0: At our station? I mean, what do you do? How do you test for mold?
3: Well, I think...
0: You have to call somebody in?
3: No, we would like take you and cut you open and count the rings first and foremost, see what happens. We did have mold back in the swamp.
0: Really?
3: It was bad. It was bad too.
0: The coupon books are stacked.
3: But don't worry, we painted right over it, so we couldn't see it anymore.
0: The coupon books are stacked up at Ace Hardware.
3: Oh, really?
0: Yeah. Let's see. Jed, the robo toilets in New York is the full circle realization of the old saying, crap or get off the pot. You are correct. My junk drawer has Scotty's on the River menus I'll never use again after JR saw somebody with a dog sitting at the table yesterday when they were supposed to be on the patio.
3: Now, I think Scotty's is a great place. I really love
0: Scotty. I saw her the other day, and I told her I wish you would call in more so we can help your nonprofit.
3: Yeah, she's fun.
0: So,
3: and I think she's got the magic restaurant touch. Some have it.
0: She's
3: a lot
0: got it.
3: Don't, and she's got it.
0: Okay, they did have some of the coupon boxes for sale this year for $15. The sale is over. Well, let me just say.
3: It's over?
0: It's over. Not one kid rang the doorbell, knocked on my door, and I've got kids now all over the neighborhood who go to Nolan, who go to Signal Middle School and High School. Well, Nolan. It wouldn't be middle school. Not one kid asked me to buy a $15 book.
3: Well, probably because you stiffed them so often,
0: no.
3: They just wrote you off. They have.
0: I would always buy one from every kid.
3: Like they used, you know, like back in the Depression, they'd put that chalk mark on someone's curb if they would give you a free meal. So they have probably the mark. Look on your curb if you say if there's like a skull and crossbones and chalk, they go, "Don't waste your time at this house because this tightwad ain't going to give you $15."
0: It's like in Charleston, South Carolina, the old homes downtown. They used to have a fire plate on the front of their house. That means that you paid your fire insurance, and if there was a fire, they would put it out. If you didn't have that plate,
3: see ya.
0: Bye-bye.
3: Wouldn't want to be you.
0: All right, here's JR with the look at sports, and listen carefully.
3: Isaias.
0: Correct.
3: Isaias. Isaias. Now I got it. 2026 baseball clock struck midnight for the Atlanta Braves last night. Braves eliminated from the postseason, losing to the Dodgers 4-1, being ousted from the postseason 3-1. Dodgers take the lead for good in the seventh inning. Robert Suarez, they spent a ton of money on him for this one moment. Yielded a two-out, two-run single to the number 9 hitter. Dodgers take a 3-1 lead. They go on and win 4-1, and the Braves season comes to an end. For two other teams, season ended last night in Major League Baseball. Tampa Bay eliminated the Yankees. Rays with a 4-3 win to sweep New York in 3 straight. And the Milwaukee Brewers advance to the NLCS with a 3-1 win over the San Diego Padres. Brewers win that series 3-1. The other game, Cleveland stayed alive with a 9-3 win over Chicago. White Sox still with a 2-1 lead in that series. Game 4 moves up to prime time tonight in Chicago. Week number 5 begins tonight in the National Football League. Thursday night game, Dallas Cowboys at home against the winless Tampa Bay Bucks. Dallas enters the game with a record of 2-2 for the year. Chattanooga Mocs basketball program has been picked to finish in 5th place in the upcoming Southern Conference race. That according to the preseason poll of the league's coaches. Furman was the pick to win the league. East Tennessee State picked 2nd, then Wofford, Sanford. The Mocs predicted to finish number 5. One of the biggest games in the SEC this weekend, Georgia at Alabama. The unwelcome guest, Hurricane Isaias. The effects of the hurricane could be a factor in Saturday's game with a 7:30 kickoff. 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
7: There's been an accident at the intersection of Rossville Boulevard and East 32nd Street. Things are backing up. Also, don't forget the Wilcox Tunnel will be closed tomorrow and today from 8:30 until 3 this afternoon for cleaning. We'll keep you updated. Thanks for listening. Bram Pulliam, Right Now Traffic. Enjoy it while you can. Another great sunny day with a high of 87. Right now it's 59 degrees on this National Hero Day. The good folks at Blackwell Automotive and the Talk Monster want to help take the sting out of the process of the pump, so we're giving away a $100 gas card. All you have to do is text Blackwell to the text monster at 423-267-1023. We'll take entries all day today and tomorrow. The winner will be chosen tomorrow after Sport Talk and will be announced on Monday. We'll be doing this for the next 4 weeks, so tune in. 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
0: All right, let's get right to it. One of our favorite teachers around is Hunter Johnston. And we really like him. He teaches at Heritage High School, and he was bragging about one of his senior students, who he said is just an incredible young man by the name of Nick Anchondo. I mean, listen to this. Plays on the golf team, Beta Club officer, National Honor Society, multiple-time All-State band member, multiple-time top jazz player in the state, Governor's Honors Program attendee, and now he's raising money to help out with, how you doing today, buddy, with the, what is it again, the Children's Fund? What is it?
19: Yes, sir. Yes, sir. I'm doing great. How are y'all?
0: It's the Catoosa County Children's Fund. And, buddy, you're up. Are you going to be like Mr. Homecoming possibly tomorrow? You're up for the...
19: Yes, sir. So, yeah, that is how it is. It's kind of like, so we call it the Emperor of the Taj, and it kind of like replaces the Homecoming King. So instead of voting on somebody, we try to raise money for a good cause.
0: Yeah, last year y'all raised $43,000, and this year, how you doing, man? You need some help?
19: I would love some help. The kids definitely would love some help. I think we're doing pretty good. I don't know if we'll beat that number, but I think we are doing, we are well over the 10,000 mark.
0: Wow.
19: Probably approaching that 20,000 mark this year.
0: And tomorrow is homecoming, so, buddy, we want you to win, man. How's it looking? Have you heard any rumors that you may win?
1: My endorsement's still up for grabs, by the way, but Jed wants you to win.
0: I want you to win, buddy.
19: Yes, sir, I appreciate it. Obviously, I don't know exactly the exact numbers, but I think there should be a good chance. I mean,
0: okay, the other five guys, are you better looking than? I mean, come on, they don't have as impressive resume as you.
1: What does your exit polling indicate right now?
0: Yeah, what is it? What's the early polls saying?
19: The early polls?
0: Yeah,
19: I mean, the early poll is, I think there's a chance. I don't know. I'm not too cocky. You know, I can't get up here and be like, I'm winning it all.
0: You got to let us know, buddy.
1: There's a fine line between cockiness and arrogance and confidence.
0: Okay, so what are you doing next year? What are your plans, Nick? Let's talk about the future.
19: Next year? Yes, sir. So, honestly, like, I really feel that music has brought me the most success in life. It's definitely opened the most doors, the most opportunities for me.
1: Oh, yeah,
19: really,
1: you'll be working at Whiskey Cowgirl in about 2 months or whatever.
0: No, he'll be doing... Where do you want to go, buddy?
19: Not fully decided, but a couple of places. Really, the main two that I'm looking at right now is, of course, UGA, Georgia Go Dogs, and then Jack State.
0: Really? Oh, yeah.
19: Yeah, both two really solid music programs.
1: Yeah,
0: they've got a fantastic band. And my one of my closest friends, David Glenn, who is a meteorologist at Channel 9, he's a proud grad of Jack State. And
1: so is Randy Owens.
0: Yeah, Randy Owens, too. And by the way, the young man that you talked to on the phone, Bram, he went to Berklee School of Music, by the way.
1: Yeah, and look where it's got him.
19: Wow.
0: He's doing great. Well, listen, how can we help you out? Where do we send money?
19: So, honestly, I think I know there's a Venmo or something like that, but all the information you would probably have to find maybe from Mr. Johnston, the stuff that he's posted.
0: Oh, gotcha. Okay. All right.
1: You want us to like spread some dirt on your opponents or anything like that? We can start the rumor campaign.
19: No, I could never.
0: Hey,
19: these are some friends. These are some close friends running with me. So I think none of us care about, you know, who gets the crown, the little plastic crown.
1: Oh, come on. Don't,
0: stop it.
19: You know,
1: you can't have close friends.
0: 10 years from now, you'll be going, look at that guy. Of course he didn't win. He's already bald.
19: Right. Well, you know, we have a good understanding that at the end of the day, you know, there's going to be one check written to the Children's Fund. It's not going to have any of our names on it, no matter how much we raise, you know, first place and last place.
0: Nick.
19: So I think all of us understand that.
0: You're right. We're just kidding with you, buddy. All right, student government officer. What, are you a current officer in the government?
19: I am not this year, but I was the vice president last year.
0: Oh, good for you, man. Honors program. Yes, your parents are proud, buddy. You got great work ethic.
19: I appreciate that. Yes, sir.
0: You work a part-time job, too? I'm sure you do.
19: I do. I work at Chick-fil-A, you know?
0: Wow.
19: I work at Chick-fil-A.
0: On 2A?
19: And on Ringgold Road, right in Topgolf, but yeah. All that stuff.
0: Yeah, good for you, buddy.
19: Yes, sir.
0: Are you out there with the and taking people's orders, or do you tell people to drive around?
19: I am. I'm doing a little bit of everything, taking orders, inside, outside, making, like, bagging up the food, cleaning up the place.
0: Yeah. Nick, you are going to do outstanding, man. I really, really wish you well, and it's a pleasure to have you on, buddy. Are you off next week? Because we want to find out if you won. We're really pulling for you, Nick.
19: I am, yes, sir. Yes, sir. I will. I will let y'all know.
0: Well, tell Hunter to just text me or something.
3: No, he'll let us know if he wins. If he loses, this will be the last thing we ever hear from him.
0: If we don't hear from you, buddy, you lost. But Nick, our pick is Nick and Chondo. That's who we want.
3: So our pick is Nick. That's our campaign.
0: Our pick is Nick, Heritage High School senior. The guy is incredible. And Nick, you know what?
3: You really need to badmouth your opponents more, though.
0: But listen, to have a teacher respect you like this, and you will always remember Hunter Johnston. I hope you do.
19: Yes, sir, for sure.
0: All right, man. Take care of yourself.
3: He probably gets free Chick-fil-A.
19: Thank you all so much.
0: Hey, yeah.
3: Does your teacher get free Chick-fil-A if he drives up and you're there?
0: Are you allowed to do that, Hunter?
19: You know, I could probably slide a deal. I could make a deal.
3: That's good.
0: Are your mom? Is your mom and dad listening right now, buddy? Your family listening?
19: I have no idea. I think so. I would hope so.
0: Yeah. All right.
3: That means no.
0: Yeah, that means no. They're like, what? 102.3? Is that where James Howard is?
19: They knew who y'all were for sure when I told them.
0: Thank you.
19: They definitely were like, oh, man, those are some legends. Yeah. Ha!
0: Nick, I want to keep up with you, buddy. And Nick,
3: we'll probably be working for him at some point. Yeah, what are you talking about?
0: Nick and Chondo, what kind of music do you like, Nick? Let us play some music that you like. Anything?
19: Play some music?
0: Yeah, what do you want?
19: Anything?
3: Yeah.
0: Anything. Oh, my God, Nick, come on.
19: You know, I am a musician, so I am one of those people who says there's no bad music. You know, you can gain something from every song.
3: No, I've heard there's some music that sucks.
0: Really bad. Have you listened to some of the 1970s songs, like I'm Having My Baby?
19: Ooh.
0: Ooh, it's bad.
19: Yeah, no, I may stay away from that.
3: There you go.
0: We're going to play that for you coming back,
3: Oh, my gosh, that's terrible.
0: So, Nick, keep listening, buddy. Nick, all the best to
3: you. Congratulations and good luck.
0: We're proud of you, buddy.
19: Yes, sir. Thank you. I appreciate y'all. It's been great.

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4: ABC News, I'm Sherry Preston. Hurricane Isaias is power up as it bears down on the Gulf Coast. The first hurricane of the Atlantic season could grow to a Category 3, but is expected to weaken before making landfall tomorrow night. Lawyers for Krista Pike, the Tennessee killer who survived her execution, now say she is angry and confused. Randy Spivey is on her legal team.
5: She deserves answers about what was done to her. And the people of Tennessee deserve those answers, too.
4: The FBI now says it stopped a possible ISIS-inspired attack of the Mall of America in Minnesota. An 18-year-old is accused of planning to open fire inside the mall, the machine gun and ammo bought from an undercover FBI agent. And the Nobel Prize for Literature going this morning to Canadian Anne Carson, a poet and essayist lauded by the Swedish Academy for what it calls a, quote, playful dialogue with the classical tradition, creating new forms for contemporary alliteration. This is ABC News.
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7: There's been an accident at the intersection of Rossville Boulevard and East 32nd Street. Things are backing up. Also, don't forget the Wilcox Tunnel will be closed tomorrow and today from 8:30 until 3 this afternoon for cleaning. We'll keep you updated. Thanks.
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7: Enjoy it while you can. Another great sunny day with a high of 87.
15: Right now it's 59 degrees on this National Hero Day. 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
1: What'd they say, Bam? What'd they say? They called in and thanked us? Is that unusual?
2: Maybe not the right word to put it, but they were listening and they were really happy to hear their son on the air, I suppose.
1: Yeah. So, Nick, listen, we really want you to win, buddy. And it was great to talk to you. Okay. Hey, genetics can significantly influence dental health, affecting tooth enamel, jaw structure, susceptibility to cavities and gum disease. Research has shown that genetics can have a lot of impact on shape, size, even the number of the teeth. Chattanooga dentists, our favorite, Dr. Mark Dill from Nuga Dentistry. Mark, you know what? Every time you're on, I'm looking up all these fantastic topics just to throw at you. I never knew. I never knew genetics played a huge role in what's happening in your mouth. How are you, buddy?
3: I'm great, Jed. How are you doing?
1: And let me just tell you, the hygienist, she was incredible, buddy. I've never had someone so involved in my teeth, and she told me exactly what I needed to do to take care of my teeth. She was a great educator. What was her name? I forgot her name again, but she was great.
3: Well, Kaylee.
1: Unbelievable, man. Unbelievable.
3: Yeah.
1: And she told me I wasn't flossing correctly. And it's like, who knew?
4: Did she make you walk the walk of shame?
1: Well, yes, yeah, she took x-rays, and that's the first time that's ever happened. And you can see where you're not flossing correctly. And I was doing it all wrong, buddy.
3: Yeah. There's a technique, man. It's all good. So there is a situation, though, because sometimes people don't have the manual dexterity to be able to get in there easily and, floss correctly. So yeah, you want to wrap the floss around the tooth, and as you move it up and down, then it cleans that surface of the tooth, but yeah, in between two teeth. So then you got to move to the other side.
1: Yeah. If you're missing that middle part, I mean, is that what can cause cavities if you don't get that out?
3: Correct. And the funny thing is a few years back, they kind of came out and they were like, flossing is,
1: right,
3: not as important and that sort of thing. And it's like, well, I mean, it's not like a perfect, like a perfect way to be able to clean those surfaces. But, other than maybe a water flosser or some sort of a pick, you got to get in there somehow.
1: Yeah, yep.
3: So you kind of pick and choose which method is your preferred method.
1: Hey, so like when you do oral history, like if with new patients, do you ask? I mean, do you have a history of like oral cancer or with cavities? I mean, I didn't realize that genetics really played that big of a part.
3: Yeah, so medical history and dental history both play a part in everything that we do in dentistry. So we get a medical and dental history from people. And, genetically speaking, you kind of start to take on the features of your parents. Huh. So, lots of space, a small jaw, big jaw, large tongue, small tongue, all of these different things, the positioning of the teeth, some, the eruption sequence, the teeth, the teeth fall out and then the teeth come in, all play a role in pretty much how they end up lining up. And that's why some people tend to, they got to have braces, and some people, they don't have to have braces. Their teeth actually come in pretty straight.
1: Hey, so let me ask you also, like, when, because a lot of older people, it's a yellowing of the teeth. Is that natural, or can that be prevented with, through the process of whitening?
3: For sure. It can be prevented, or it can be reversed with whitening. Yellow is actually a really good color for us to actually start to get rid of. If they're kind of gray in nature, they'll still whiten with some of our newer techniques and our newer products, but you get really good results with yellowing. And it's just, as you age, your teeth have had more time to be exposed to the things you're eating and drinking. So it's

0: natural for them to start to discolor.
1: Hey, when the pouches that people use, the chewing pouches, which I know nothing about, but is that? I mean, what will that eventually do to the gum and to your lip area? I mean, is that?
0: Are you talking about the chewing tobacco pouches?
1: Yes, the pouches. Yes.
0: Yeah. So, I mean, they are a possible carcinogen, so they can cause oral cancer. And then at the very least, they're going to stain your teeth. And then they also irritate the gums and cause the gums to recede. As your gums recede, then your bone recedes, and your bone and gums are what holds the teeth in place. So you start getting a little long in the tooth, as they say.
1: Mm-hmm. What does oral cancer look like? I mean, how would you know? Is there something that I could, how would I notice it?
0: Pretty much if you have a spot or a sore that's in your mouth and, you know, it wasn't always there and it's been there for more than 2 weeks, that's when to give your dentist a call and let them check it out. We take a look at it. Obviously, there's no easy way for, you know, a patient to just kind of look at something and then know one way or the other whether this is, you know, possibly cancerous or not, because there's so many different forms of, you know, gum and cheek irritation that there's not just a hard and fast rule. And oftentimes, if it's, you know, something that, you know, we're suspicious of, we would even do a biopsy.
1: Let me ask you, so that can be done by a dentist, is that correct? The biopsy, all that?
0: Some dentists will do it, and some dentists will send it over to an oral surgeon, and then sometimes the oral surgeon might even send it over to like an ENT. So it kind of depends on the scenario, where it's at, what it's looking like, that sort of thing.
1: Somebody said Zen pouches. I don't know what that is. Is that same thing?
2: Yeah. I mean, it doesn't have the tobacco element, right? It's just for caffeine or something. It gives you.
1: Is that?
0: Yes.
1: Something to look out for too?
0: Well, anything that you're going to hold in your mouth like that, you know, and a pouch that's going to be, you know, abrasive, that can, you know, rub and irritate the gums to cause the gums to recede. So, yeah, for sure, it's not going to be cancerous like tobacco, gotcha. But it's going to be, yeah, it's still going to kind of irritate the gums. And it may not cause the staining that we had talked about earlier, right. But it can still irritate the gums.
1: Somebody just wrote in, you are very informative, fantastic to see on Channel 9. So, wow. Hey, TV, radio, you're everywhere. Okay, so Dr. Dill, one other thing. So the guy next to me, you know, by the way, somebody says, why didn't they sedate me at your office? Because, no, I mean, I wanted to see what was going on.
2: They don't have drugs powerful enough to do that.
1: Okay, Dr. Dill, so the guy next to me, okay, I'm listening to him talk. He says, he lives in Atlanta. What are there, 60,000 dentists in Atlanta? But he prefers to come to you in Chattanooga. So every time he has to go to a dentist, he drives all the way to Chattanooga to go to you. It's like an unbelievable story.
2: Well, hell, just getting out of Atlanta is a good deal. I mean, come on. Dr. Dills, that's just a plus. Yes.
1: Is that a great story or what? I'm like, when I walked out, I go, are you the one that drives here from Atlanta to see Dr. Dill? He goes, absolutely, I am. So, hey, all the best to you, Dr. Dill, and thank you. You give an awful lot back to your patients. You make us feel very, very calm and confident in what you're doing.
0: Good.
1: All right.
0: I appreciate that.
1: Dr. Mark Dill, thank you very much from Nuga Dentistry. Man, I'm looking at the Smartway camera, I-75 northbound. It's bad. Something, is that by the mall? I think it is.
3: There's been an accident on the Ottawa exit of I-75. Things are really backed up.
1: Yeah, that's not looking good at all. Wow. All right.
2: Exit 11.
1: Yeah, be careful. All right, let's get to JR and then, we ask, they call. Mark Heinzer from the wastewater treatment plant is on the line. Hold on, Mark. We're coming to you in just 3 minutes.
2: Braves are out of the playoffs, losing to the Dodgers 4-1, the final score. Sports This Morning brought to you by Blackwell Automotive, because everyone knows if you want it to run well, you take it to Blackwell. Blackwell Automotive. Braves lose to the Dodgers 4-1, ousted from the postseason 3-1. Season came to an end for a couple other teams last night. Tampa Bay eliminated New York, Rays with a 4-3 win to sweep the Yankees in three, and the Milwaukee Brewers advance to the NLCS with a 3-1 win over San Diego. Brewers win that series over the Padres 3-1. The other game, Cleveland stayed alive with a 9-3 win over Chicago. White Sox with a 2-1 lead in that series. Game four tonight in Chicago. Week number five in the National Football League gets underway tonight. Thursday night game between the Dallas Cowboys. Cowboys at home against winless Tampa Bay. Chattanooga Mocs basketball program picked to finish in fifth in the upcoming Southern Conference race. That, according to the preseason poll of the league's coaches, Furman picked to win the title. East Tennessee State picked second. Then Wofford and Samford. Mocs predicted to finish in fifth place. It doesn't matter if it's a family reunion, football watch party, birthday party. 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
4: Right now, traffic.
3: There's been an accident at the intersection of Rossville Boulevard and East 32nd Street. Things are backing up. Also, don't forget the Wilcox Tunnel will be closed tomorrow and today from 8:30 until 3 this afternoon for cleaning. We'll keep you updated. Thanks.
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1: 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The second Tuesday of each month at 7:35, we'll have a heart-to-heart conversation about what's being done to reduce heart failure. The segment is sponsored by Hush Blackwell, a Chattanooga law firm that continues to make meaningful change in our community to better everyone's lives. 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
1: So nice to have you listening. And Mark Heinzer, he's been a great guest on the show. He's the administrator for the wastewater department, Moccasin Bend Environmental Campus. And we're just been wondering, the sewer overflow continues to send thousands of gallons of wastewater into South Chickamauga Creek. They're trying to contain it. It's the aging pipe system, which you've talked about. It was installed back at the 70s. How bad is this, Mark?
4: Good morning. Thanks for taking my call.
1: Gotcha. We appreciate it, buddy.
5: Long time listener, first time caller.
4: This is true.
1: You were just in here. How serious is this?
4: So, thankfully, today is the day that we're going to get this stopped. Yesterday, we pulled the 500 feet of bypass pipe across the creek. Got that all set up. Now we have to anchor it in place. So this morning, crews were out there late last night. They're out there again this morning. They're going to anchor that pipe in place. So when we start pumping water through it, it doesn't move around. But we will get that bypass should be in place today. And then the hard part starts of actually having to do some confined space entry to figure out what's going on in those pipes. So that's the next step here for tomorrow.
5: So this is something you oversee?
4: Yes, I was. This is our city crews that were doing this work. We have a pipe contractor that's fusing the pipe together. There's sections of pipe that are about 40 feet long. The pipe contractor is fusing that pipe together. We got it all set up yesterday, and our city crews were able to pull that across the river. We had one of our city boats out there helping to pull that across, and we had people on either bank. Making sure that we get this right. So it's a pretty complicated operation, but they got it done last night, and it was late when they finished up.
5: I've had my pipe fused together, and it's painful. It's painful on occasion.
1: Hey, Mark, this one says, Chattanooga residents pay millions in sewage taxes. No excuse for letting waterway pollution to continue. But you know what? You got an infrastructure problem. Millions of dollars, it's going to be multi millions of dollars to fix this system.
4: And we're playing catch up. So for many years there, you know, it wasn't a priority. Gotcha. And that was why we got into this consent decree. So we are in the playing catch up phase of this. Uh-huh. And so, you know, we're going to have some of these events occasionally, but we've got the, you know, the program now to try to get ahead of this. And like I said on the phone the other day, or on the in the studio the other day, we actually have a project to replace this that was already in the works.
1: Uh-huh.
4: We were just a few months too short on the lifespan of it.
1: So. Gotcha. I hate to be graphic here, but is this human waste? Is it corporate? I mean, is it from a company? What do you know the makeup of what is happening in the water?
4: Yeah, it's a mix of household and some food manufacturing waste, which it's better than maybe like a chemical waste for sure. We haven't had any issues with the fish or the turtles or anything out there. They seem to be nonchalant about the whole thing, which is great. We are doing the sampling though, and at the end of the day, it's not okay to have an overflow, and we're working as hard as we can to make sure it stopped. But there should be no lasting impact from this.
5: Turtles, by definition, are nonchalant, though. I mean, it takes a lot.
1: All right, listen, Mark. So here's another text. I don't understand what the big deal is that busted pipe dumping sewage in the creek when the wastewater management at Moccasin Bend dumps it into the Tennessee River every day. Not true. Explain that to this person.
4: Well, the water that we discharge from the wastewater plant is as cleaner than the river water going by that we put it into. So we've got a three-stage process and a disinfection process that we pull out any pollutants that are coming into the plant. That's the whole purpose of the plant is to manufacture clean water, and that's what we do.
1: This person says, I hate to say it, but just about every department in the city is playing catch up.
5: We have heard that phrase before. We're talking about potholes and road construction and everything. So,
1: hey, answer this one. This listener said the pump station at South Chick has been leaking for years.
4: I don't know if it's been leaking for years. I've not heard that. We actually also have a project to rehabilitate that pump station that's in design right now as well. So we are aware of our aging infrastructure. I know you can have some odors around pump stations. Any leaks that are reported, we usually get on and we stop. So if there was a leak, I would definitely want people to report a leak and let us know so we can get out there and do something about it.
1: You know what?
5: Where in the river, how many places are monitored? So if there is a leak and it's not reported, how do you find out?
4: We find out because people call us. I think this particular instance, a kayaker called the state unreported a discharge coming into the creek. And then we found out like the next day from the state that we had something to go out and check. And so that's how we found out about it. We really want people to call in when they see something. That is how we know.
1: You are listening to Mark Heinzer, and he's so proactive. He's the administrator of the wastewater department. I wish more people were like this man. This person says, so I was dumping waste in the creek and said, I'm sorry, I have an infrastructure problem. Would I be fined? And are they being fined for this? I mean, who would be fined? I guess you don't fine the city, would you?
4: Well, any pollution, any dumping of anything in the creek is a violation of the Clean Water Act. And so when we have a discharge into what's called waters of the state, we pay a fine. So for this particular instance, we will probably pay a $2,000 fine at the end of the year for this event.
1: Wow. I think it would serve the city and county to put more distribution electricians, sewage engineers, and infrastructure specialists out there. So I don't know. You think?
4: We're working on it.
5: Gotcha.
4: We're definitely working on that.
1: Listen, we just appreciate you very much, Mark. And
5: I learned about nonchalant turtles today, so I've been educated.
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1: Hey, once again, Mark Heinzer, thank you.
5: Appreciate you.
1: You are always available. I wish more people were like you. Thank you. Nothing new about old infrastructure concerns. Need an energy boost? Your heart says no. The Tivoli, man, what's going on? Possible lead contamination? And hurry up and poop on this Thursday, October the 8th. It's the Jed and JR show. Hello, friends.
5: Season ends for the Atlanta Braves. Braves fall to the Dodgers in the fourth game of that division series. Yankees and Padres also eliminated from baseball's postseason. And the Thursday night game in the NFL in Dallas tonight, Cowboys and Tampa Bay Bucks. Those stories in sports, updated traffic and weather this hour on the Talk Monster, WTOW.
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7: An accident with injuries on I-75 southbound by the Ooduwah exit has been reported. EMS is on site and traffic is backed up for a while, so that's going to slow things down. Expect delays there. There's still an ongoing incident at the intersection of Rossville Boulevard and East 32nd Street. Traffic down there is also slowed down. And don't forget, Wilcox Bridge will be closed today and tomorrow from 8:30 until 3 this afternoon for cleaning. We'll keep you updated. Thank you.
1: Doctors here in the Tennessee Valley are doing everything they can to gain a deeper understanding of cardiovascular disease. The second Tuesday of each month at 7:35, we'll have a heart-to-heart conversation about what's being done to reduce heart failure. 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
7: Enjoy it while you can. Another great sunny day with a high of 87. Right now it's 59 degrees on this National Hero Day. The good folks at Blackwell Automotive and the Talk Monster want to help take the sting out of the process of the pump. So we're giving away a $100 gas card. All you have to do is text Blackwell to the Text Monster at 423-267-1023. We'll take entries all day today and tomorrow. The winner will be chosen tomorrow after Sport Talk and will be announced on Monday. We'll be doing this for the next 4 weeks, so tune in. 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
1: Americans' confidence in the economy sank to the lowest level in more than a decade this month as prices remain elevated and wages stagnate amid the ongoing Iran war. A sewer overflow continues to send thousands of gallons of wastewater into South Chickamauga Creek as Chattanooga crews work to contain it. The cause? An aging pipe system that was installed back in the 1970s. Several state agencies this week are warning the public of the fatal overdoses linked to kratom products and so-called cat's claw. Out of Utah, four people died to illegal high-potency products that often appear to be herbal supplements. Another warning, this time it has to do with those energy drinks containing high levels of caffeine, which doctors say can seriously harm kids, causing problems like increased heart rate, high blood pressure, and seizures. A newly formed coalition of doctors is highlighting these risks in the wake of a sponsorship deal between Monster Energy and the Big 12 Conference. Out of Knoxville, nearly all of Knox County's Flock license plate reader cameras have been removed as county leaders continue phasing out the controversial technology. In political news, in an effort to rally Republican voters for this year's midterm election, President Trump is coming to Tennessee again, this time in Clarksville over the weekend. His last visit last month was during the Texas Vols game in Knoxville. More political news, this time in Hamilton County, as commissioners are now taking applications for the open District 11 school board seat. The deadline, October the 16th. You know, it seems this guy makes the news every week. And Chattanooga developer Jimmy White, who owns the Valleybrook Golf Club in Hickson, is now telling residents his plans for any development will not include building homes on the golf course. Members of the Homeowners Association are asking for more transparency on any development plans. Are you headed to North Carolina for fall break? Good news if you're driving. There will now be a state gas tax holiday to help reduce costs for drivers. That is, if the bill is signed by the governor. It's the Relief at the Pump Act. It aims to suspend the state's gas tax through the end of November. From the Times Free Press this morning, an article says that Tennessee officials are investigating a workplace safety complaint at Chattanooga's Tivoli Theater from early August. The investigation did not impact work on the renovation project. The investigation deals with lead contamination, and it's unclear whether any workers were exposed. And finally, out of New York City, they've installed public robo-toilets with a strict 10-minute rule. When time is up, the high-tech toilet issues a warning in both English and Spanish. The user needs to get up and get out before the door slides open. More national and world news from ABC at the bottom of the hour.
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14: Man. Those workers, man, I'm feel for them. They're trying. They're putting that sewage spill. They're cap it. They will cap it. Hey, fall offers great weather, and that means Eddie Lloyd wants your home to be a place you never want to leave. Let him take it over and redo your kitchen, your bathroom. Let him do an outdoor project that'll look fantastic. You want a spa? You want a fireplace? Whatever you need. It's Lloyd's Construction. I'm telling you, great homes always begin with simple and honest questions that Eddie will always take time to answer. Whatever the season, it's Lloyd's Construction. He'll come up with the right solution for every choice. And let me just say, you're just going to enjoy working with this man. He is truly, truly first class and loves his customers. 423-902-5420. 902-5420. It's Lloyd's Construction. .info. Okay, we are really working hard on talk radio to make it people's radio again in this community. And this is what we want. Dixie Fuller, man, we miss you, buddy. I mean, talk about somebody who's had a long career in the music business and you're finally retired. You were with the Friends of the Festival, but you're making a name for yourself once again. In the Chattanooga, well, where it says, Dixie Fuller, leave the riverfront alone. And Dixie, I need to tell you, I just got a text from the River City Company, and Mrs. Mack would love to call in. And I said, hey, call in. Let's put them together. Oh, go.
15: I would love for them to do that. I think it'd be great.
14: Yeah.
15: You know, just to hear a little bit more of what their plan is. And here's the thing, guys. You know, I was doing the festival down there, you know, when it was just cobblestone and riprap rock, you know, going up and down. And,
5: yeah.
15: And so when we had the opportunity, you know, with the city and a whole lot of other people put a lot of blood, sweat, and tears into the 21st Century Water, the waterfront project that we did that is present that you see now. And, I mean, the infrastructure. I was at so many different meetings down at TU Parks or early in the morning. God, it was cranky. But anyway, you know, we went through all these different, you know, blueprints of the riverfront and, you know, all the different areas where stages might be, you know, not just for Riverbend, but for Brewfest and Head of the Hooch you know, Iron Man. And so, you know, there is power all over that festival site that we, you know, have buried. Three-phase usable concert entertainment power, and it's all over the place. Under the pier, there's 400 amps, there's 600 amps, there's 3 200-amp panels under there, so you could float the barge or put a stage down on the water, like on a small barge, and power it up. But it is so usable, and it is so user-friendly, and so many people know it as it is. You know, and Friends of the Festival, we were contracted by the city to oversee the waterfront and, you know, for other events coming in. So I would be assigned to go down and meet with those people, you know, do a couple of weeks before the event. And then we would go through and I'd show them, you know, this is, don't drive any tent stakes in here. This is where the power, this is where the water is. And you know, I knew it like the back of my hand. I mean, from the Hunter Museum all the way down to the marina. And so it was just so usable, and, you know, and it worked so well for the head of the hooch because you got all that lay-down area. Now, they're talking about taking those two big parking lots out and putting apartments or townhomes or condos in there. And there goes all the parking. I mean, all of a sudden, there virtually is no parking down there. And
14: I wish
15: that
14: Emily,
15: was so usable.
14: I wish Emily Mack would call in because she wants to come on. And she was supposed to be on a couple of weeks ago, but had to cancel. But Emily, if you are listening, 267-1023, I wish you would please respond to this.
15: I would look for her, too. And, you know, and I know everybody wants something better. We're always looking to do, you know, something better. I would love to see that $50 million spent down by where the new amphitheater might be going in, down by the baseball stadium, and do something with that area down there. You know, put some condos down there. But, I mean, you know, the riverfront, it's not broken, guys, and so there's really no reason to really fix it. And it just seems like a bad idea. You know, we're trying to, you know, reinvent the mousetrap or something. I don't know what, their thoughts are. But I was driving down the road on Sunday, and I thought, I got to thinking about that, and I thought, why are they even going down there and doing that? Because, you know, they may want to add some public restrooms, which would be really cool.
5: Yes.
15: They may want to add a couple of boat ramps where you could actually back your boat in to the water down there somewhere. That would be pretty cool. But other than that, you know, the restaurants, we don't need two more restaurants. You already got Hennin's in the other spot. And the Blue Plate was there for a while.
5: I love
15: it. And the ice cream shop. Oh, yeah, I do, too. And, you know, and it's so darn usable. And, you know, and those parking lots were good for, you know, for the lookouts as well. But I know they moved down the way. And but anyway.
14: Hey, let me ask you, Dixie.
15: Yes, sir.
14: Were you
15: yes, sir.
14: In any of the meetings, the open discussion in the public about what to do with AT&T Field? Because when Emily Mack was on, she said it was overwhelmingly positive that the people who came to those meetings wanted a mixed-use development. They wanted expensive condos that nobody can afford.
15: They're going to be expensive. It is going to be expensive. But, you know, here's the thing. If you can't play baseball up there, you need to be able to do something with it. And if it's privately owned or if the city owns it or whoever owns that property up there on the hill. And, no, in answer to your question, I was never involved in any of those. But here's the thing. I really don't have skin in the game, guys, anymore because I'm retired from the industry. I feel like if something really gets up in my crawl, I'm going to have to say something.
14: Dixie,
15: about it.
14: Here you go. Emily Mack, the CEO of River City, we appreciate you. You've always, always been available to come on this show. And I would love for you to respond to Dixie's concerns about just leaving it the way it is. The infrastructure seems to be in place and it's working. Emily, good morning.
9: Good morning. How are you?
14: We are good. So I don't know if you heard Dixie Fuller, who has been with the music industry down there for decades. He says it is just it's a turnkey operation down there, and nothing needs to be destroyed, especially that parking area.
9: Well, relative to the parking area, actually, the River City Company Board of Directors held a special meeting about 2 weeks ago. And agreed that parking area can remain until 2030. And so that is an opportunity to continue to help support our Chattanooga community as well as our event organizers.
14: I think, go ahead, Dixie. And you were saying, I think, do we really need more condos and more restaurants down there? I think that's what you were saying, Dixie.
15: I would love for there to be plenty of parking down there, and at least knowing that, you know, 2030 may be their target for breaking ground on those areas, at least we've got four more years of use. And not only that, maybe by 2030, it'll be ready for those things. But I just think that there are so many different promoters and event planners and people that are using the waterfront that really do like it the way that it is because it's very turnkey and it's very simple to use. And, Emily, I don't want you guys to get the wrong impression. River City Company's done some great things for this city, and I know that.
5: No question.
15: And I mean, painstakingly, they've done this. And but I just, when I got to thinking about that, and all the people that I was talking to that are in the industry that do productions down there, they were like, golly, man, you know, they don't know really what it's going to end up looking like. Some of the drawings that we've seen just shows a whole bunch of trees. and then the two big apartment buildings or condos, and it looks like we're just losing so much usable space.
14: Emily, go ahead.
9: Yeah, so I do want to make a comment on the existing infrastructure. Actually, the changes that are happening are a direct result of what we have heard from a lot of our event producers. You know, the reality is that waterfront hasn't been refreshed in over 20 years. And so we really struggle with aging infrastructure down there. There's a lack of power. I don't know if you guys noticed, but during big events, like literally there's just extension cords that are running across Riverfront Parkway. So lack of power, there's no access to water, potable water. There's very little, if no lighting down there. There's no food truck plugins. And so actually what we've heard from a lot of our major event organizers is that it's actually clunky and cumbersome to produce events, both big and small. And so there's some really non-glitzy infrastructure work that's happening to make programming and events in that space more usable. In addition, as we were going through schematic and design development, we actually had the event organizers at the table. And so it was event organizers who helped determine where power goes, where certain features and amenities go, so that we can really try to create a win-win for our Chattanooga community. We can accommodate all of our major events while also ensuring that those parks are activated 365 days a year for our residents.
5: Was Mickey McCamish at that table?
9: He was, yeah. Friends of the Festival. Nikki's staff have been a part of those meetings since 2023.
14: Hey, Dixie, cords going across the riverfront? I mean, you said...
15: I've never seen that or approved that, and I'm sure that the city electrical inspectors wouldn't have gone for that unless they'd have been properly jacketed going across. And I have seen that happen. But here's the thing. If they wanted to go down there and refresh the existing power that's there, maybe put some new panels up, maybe put some new connector ends where the incoming sound and lighting companies can tie right into the good power, that would be wonderful, because I'm sure those things need to be refreshed.
14: Okay,
15: but we don't need to go down there and dig up what we've done and have to start all over again. It just seems like it just doesn't make good sense. And here's the other thing. There are water bibs all over the place down there. I don't know, maybe somebody hasn't shown y'all where all those things are, but I know that there are water bibs at the top of the pier. I know there are water bibs on the other end of that green. There are two water bibs down in front of where the Coke stage go. And so those are, and I mean, and they tie in. Some of those have like six spigots on them. I don't know what's happened to what we had down there, but I mean, those were all usable water.
14: The response from listeners, they have been talking about developing that green area and adjacent parking for years. I first heard it back in Jeff Stiles' days. Who cares about event producers? I care about citizens and taxpayers. And this person says, Joe is correct. Why spend money on a wonderful site? And finally, can you elaborate, Emily, on the word clunky?
9: So one thing I just want to let Dixie know, again, relative to some of that infrastructure and those water spigots, they're broken. There's also things like there's no drainage system down there. And so we've also heard, I mean, you've probably experienced this, like there's sometimes that that land is so soggy that it's really hard to produce events and activities. Relative, going back to the parking lots, actually, development on those parking lots goes back to the 21st century waterfront plan. If you look at that plan,
15: we always feared that you guys would go ahead and jump in there and maybe move the date up a little bit to start working on those. I know every producer has known that eventually something will happen to those parking lots. There's no doubt about it. It's usable space. And, there's money to be made there. And so that's where everybody's headed is for the money, it seems like. And that's fine. I mean, everybody's got to make a living and all. And I don't mind improvement, and I don't mind things being brought up to date. But, God, I just wish they would take some of that money or all of that money and go down past the stadium, the new Erlanger Park, and maybe do something down there, because that was kind of always Jack Lupton's dream, was to make Chattanooga go from the aquarium all the way to the foot of Lookout Mountain.
14: Hey, Emily, and once again, I'm just reading from a text here. To me, this is just another excuse for the city to push more development and generate more tax revenue. Why can't we just leave something alone and enjoy it the way it is? And I'll let both of you respond, or just Emily, you respond.
9: You know, the
15: go for it, Emily. I'm gonna listen to what you guys are doing on that.
9: Well, cities are always in a state of renewal, right? And that they're growing, yes. They're redeveloping. And the reality is that if we want Chattanooga to be successful and vibrant and healthy and thriving and a place where we want to live and that our children want to live and that you want your grandchildren to call home, we need to be forward thinking. We need to be making improvements. We need to be redeveloping spaces and places, because if we don't, cities across the United States, they are doing that, right? And they are going to continue to reinvent themselves into vibrant and thriving places. We've seen what happens. We saw decades ago what happens when you lose population and when people don't want to live here.
14: Emily,
9: so this is about creating a thriving city for everyone.
14: Somebody wanted to know the names of some of the promoters that were in this meeting. We don't have time for it, but this person says, why can't we just do it in phases? And we're running short on time. So, Emily, I'll give you the last word. Dixie Fuller, just a pleasure to have you on.
5: Always.
15: Thank you. Emily, thank you so much for coming on and kind of clarifying a few things.
5: Absolutely.
9: Absolutely.
15: I just hate to see it close for 18 months or 18 months or 24 months, because the head of the hooch will go somewhere else. I promise you, they will.
14: Emily, what's phases and final thoughts from you? And thank you again, Emily. You've always been open and honest to come on the show.
9: Yeah. So relative to actually the project timing, before this was probably back in 2024. We had looked at potentially phasing that project, but phasing a project really isn't ideal for a couple of reasons. It actually substantially increases the cost and it extends the construction timelines, which can really negatively impact, especially our event producers. So, you know, when a project is phased, contractors have to start and stop work, and that actually causes a cost increase. It also causes, you know, new bids to have to go out, material price increases over that longer time period, and it's actually more disruptive to our downtown. So we were prepared to do it in phases if we needed to, but we have had historic support for this project. And we want to ensure that we're also being good stewards of taxpayer and donor dollars. And so that is why we are doing it. We have the ability to do it all in that 18-month time frame, just like the Walnut Street Bridge, just like the Tivoli Theater. And so we are going to do the project all at one time.
14: All right, Emily, we thank you very much, and we'll continue this conversation. We do appreciate you. And once again, what River City has done to make our community better. And I'm glad we're having the open discussion. Thank you. Here's JR.
5: Sports this morning, I would say this. The community I want to live in, I want my grandkids to live in, does include some green spaces. I will say that. So if you call Progress paving everything over, I would disagree. My vision is different and probably very much less progressive than yours. Clock struck midnight for the Braves last night. Their season ends when they lose to the Dodgers by a 4-1 final score. Just one game tonight in the playoffs, and that's Cleveland at Chicago. Week number 5, National Football League. Dallas Cowboys take on Tampa Bay, and UTC picked to finish 5th in this season's basketball race by the league's coaches. 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
7: An accident with injuries on I-75 southbound by the Ooudewah exit has been reported. EMS is on site and traffic is backed up for a while, so that's going to slow things down. Expect delays there. There's still an ongoing incident at the intersection of Rossville Boulevard and East 32nd Street. Traffic down there is also slowed down. And don't forget, Wilcox Bridge will be closed today and tomorrow from 8:30 until 3 this afternoon for cleaning. We'll keep you updated. Thanks.
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2: ABC News, I'm Sherry Preston, getting ready on the Gulf Coast for the first hurricane of the Atlantic season.
22: Let's just have the mindset to over-prepare. I think that's what we've illustrated here, is that we're not taking anything to chance.
2: That's D.C. Reeves, the mayor of Pensacola, Florida. His city right around the area where the hurricane could make landfall expected tomorrow night. Russian officials downplaying concerns about the death of a worker at an anti-plague lab.
23: President Trump claims that he has a call set up with President Putin. He pointed to Russia's comments that this is under control and that there are no epidemic risks. Russia's health agency now says that it's finished testing of all the researchers' contacts and found no abnormalities related to infectious disease or dangerous pathogens. And the researcher was vaccinated, they say, against infections she worked with in the lab.
2: It's ABC's Elizabeth Schulze in Washington. Lawyers for Krista Pike say she's angry and confused after she survived two doses of a drug that was supposed to kill her in Tennessee's execution chamber. This is ABC News.
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25: An accident with injuries on I-75 southbound by the Ooudaw exit has been reported. EMS is on site and traffic is backed up for a while, so that's going to slow things down. Expect delays there. There's still an ongoing incident at the intersection of Rossville Boulevard and East 32nd Street. Traffic down there is also slowed down. And don't forget, Wilcox Bridge will be closed today and tomorrow from 8:30 until 3 this afternoon for cleaning. We'll keep you updated. Thanks.
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3: 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Right now it's 59 degrees on this National Hero Day. 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
1: 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November 3rd is state and federal general elections this year, and early voting gets underway in less than a week. It's October the 14th. Scott Allen is the administrator of elections in Hamilton County. And Scott, the voting machines, you got the thumbs up. They're all checked out. And man, this is just, there's probably just a huge checklist that all these states and cities are going through after what happened in years past.
2: Good morning, Chad. Yeah, it's quite the process to get everything prepared for early voting and election day. We did have our public testing this week to test all of our machines that will be used for early voting and election day. They all checked out great with our external CPA firm, and we're moving forward, looking forward to early voting starting next week.
1: All right. And it was fascinating the last time you were on. So explain how that works. So you've got the voting box. You've got these boxes. Then what happens at 8 o'clock when the polls close? What happens inside that voting precinct? Tell us what happens.
2: Sure. Well, first off, any voter who is in line at 8 o'clock gets processed. We don't want to keep anyone who was there from voting. So once they are able to shut down the polling place, the workers have some verification they have to do with paperwork, and then they proceed to remove the machine from the ballot box that's there at the polling place. They, Democrat and Republican, transfer that machine along with some other supplies down here to our office. And that machine is unloaded from their car, and it has a memory stick in it that is sealed into the machine, and that seal is broken by the same external auditors that sealed the machine this week. So that seal that's on there will not be broken, will not be changed, and they verify it on election night that it's the same seal number they put on, and then that memory card is hand-carried into our server room and uploaded, which produces the results everyone sees on election night.
1: I mean, all right, so, I mean, we've asked this before. Like, God forbid, if one of these election workers are in a wreck and something happens, the car burns. I mean, are these boxes, fireproof? Mm-hmm. And are we just taking them in like my Miata, or is this like a bank truck that brings these things in?
2: Yeah, unfortunately, Dad, that's a risk you take with getting the equipment back down here. Anytime you're transporting, you know, you can always look at any variable that may happen. But it is just poll workers in their own vehicles bringing the supplies down. We have had situations where sometimes there's been an accident or something, and luckily none of the equipment was damaged. We were able to go retrieve everything and get it back here to get uploaded into our server. So we hope that nothing like that ever happens. You know, there are redundant backups in place that we can always fall back on. But luckily we've never had any situation like that.
1: So you said there are backups. So, I mean, so there is a backup to that, the box that they're bringing in, or is that?
2: There are the voted ballots, which are always available for any type of hand count or rerunning. That's why Hamilton County likes the paper ballot route, because it gives us that backup. There's always the paper ballot that is there and able to be reviewed and rescanned, or, you know, hand counted, or whatever's needed.
1: Okay. So if I live on Signal, and oh man, I mean, it's a huge ballot for Signal. If I vote on Amicalia Highway, is my ballot going to be the same as if I was to vote on Signal the day of the election?
2: Absolutely. Yeah, that's the beauty of early voting. You can vote in any of our six locations, and our system pulls up your exact ballot that you'll receive that has your district on it. All of your appropriate races are on there. So anywhere you go to vote early, the ballots are printed on demand that match your location, and you will get the same exact ballot.

0: as if you were voting on election day.
1: Hey, Scott, you have been very transparent. You contact us to want to come on, and we appreciate it. Are the politicians and the campaign workers fairly respectful about where they're supposed to stand and not to get too close, or does it get kind of out of control on election day?
0: There's always situations where people do kind of stroll inside the 100-foot boundary out there in the precinct areas, but for the most part, once everyone is kind of reminded of what the law is, and told kind of where they are allowed to stand and not allowed to stand, everyone's pretty respectful and kind of understands that's the law and that's kind of what we have to abide by.
1: Do you control how long they can have to keep their signs up or take them down? Is that you or is that the city or the county?
0: It's not necessarily. There is a statute that says signs need to be down within about 3 weeks after the election. However, that's not something we actually enforce.
1: This person says, are the paper ballots transported in the same car as the ballot box?
0: The paper ballots are they are transported in the same car as the ballot box. Everything is brought back with bipartisan representation. That way that everything can always be accounted for when it arrives here.
1: All right. I want to ask you two amendments that we're going to be voting on. I mean, what is anything that's going to be that we really need to look at prior to going in to vote?
0: Yeah, I'm glad you asked about the amendments, Jed. That's kind of the big topic around this election. Is there's actually three constitutional amendments on the ballot. They take up the majority of the front page of the ballot that voters will see. Will have the amendments on it. The ballot starts out with the governor's race, and then moves into the constitutional amendments 1, 2, and 3. So we want to really get the word out that voters should familiarize themselves with those amendments before coming to the polls, do their research before they come in. You don't want to be sitting in a voting booth for 20 minutes trying to, determine what this amendment means. So do your research, look at a sample ballot beforehand, study up on those amendments, and be prepared to vote on those when you come in, because they take up the majority of the ballot that you'll see this time. And always be sure to turn the ballot over, because a lot of the races for Senate, House, and any municipal races, depending on where you live, are going to be on the backside of the ballot.
1: Hey, when people write in a name, I mean, do you, you've seen it all. I could imagine the names that you're seeing, but is there a list sometime that you could ever share of who, whose names were written in on the ballot?
0: Well, we used to have to record any name that was written in, and that would have been available. However, the law changed a few years ago to where we only have to look at the certified write-in. So to run a certified write-in campaign, you must file with this office before the election and notify us, hey, I'm running as a certified write-in. And at that point, any certified write-ins are recorded, and we are not required to look at, all the other random names that are written in.
2: So is the Mouse campaign? Because I know Mickey Mouse has gotten some votes before. I do know that.
0: I've definitely seen that one. I've seen that one several times over the years.
1: Hey, use the Go Vote Tennessee app. It's very helpful.
0: Absolutely. It's very helpful. It has sample ballots, polling locations and hours, and times and locations to early voting. It's a very useful tool. Very, very good job that the state's done to put that together.
1: The Conservative Heritage Foundation nationwide database only found 99 cases of suspected non-citizen voting in the last 25 years. Our elections are safe and effective, and I'm sure you've heard that. And Scott,
2: to that I would say, do you really think that over the last 25 years there's only been 99? Do you really think there's only been 99?
1: I'm going by what this. I'm just reading the text line.
2: I understand, but I would argue with that person. So to me, that's the problem, or one of the problems, that at least says, come on, there's been more than 99 over the last 25 years.
1: That's the Heritage Foundation. So
0: yeah, and let me kind of brag on the state here, since you brought up the Heritage Foundation. Tennessee was ranked number one in election integrity just here this week for the fifth year in a row. So Tennessee has carried that title for five straight years of being number one in election integrity. So we're proud of that.
2: Do you get to keep the traveling trophy now after 5 years?
0: I'm sure at the state level they may have some sort of something like that going on.
1: Okay, Scott, you need workers? Are you packed? What do y'all need? You need employees?
0: We are pretty set for this election.
1: Wow.
0: We're always taking names because you always have the last minute dropouts and people have stuff come up, they get sick. So we always try to build a good pool of backup. So I'm never going to say that we don't need workers because we can always have more. But for this election, we feel like we're in a good position. We have a lot of carryovers. Usually Novembers are easier to staff because those workers have already worked twice throughout the year, so they just carry over. So we're in a pretty good position right now.
1: So this person says, so my write-in votes for Jed don't count because he's not a certified candidate. Absolutely. You are correct. Somebody said, go online and print off a copy of Hamilton County, Tennessee sample election ballot. That always helps. Hey, Scott, it's a pleasure, man.
0: Always a pleasure.
1: But you know who's the real winner in your family, don't you? Your wife, who puts together the cleanup campaign on the W Road, four times a year. It's amazing. Tell her thank you what she does.
0: Thank you, Jed.
1: That is just great community service. Hey, Scott, all the best to you, buddy. And
2: thank you, Scott.
1: Go vote. Once again, the polls open next week. That would be
2: early voting.
1: When is it?
0: October 14th.
1: Okay.
0: Yes,
1: and then
0: October 14th.
1: November the 3rd is the election day, 8 to 8. Is that correct?
0: That is correct. Polling places open 8 to 8.
1: All right. Scott, all the best to you, and thank you.
0: Thank you, guys. Appreciate it.
1: Oh, wait, Scott.
2: Uh-oh.
1: Yep. Uh-oh.
2: You almost got away.
1: Can we get the same representation for Georgia? Whoa, Scott. They want you there, buddy. That state wants you, man.
0: We'll stick to doing what we do in Tennessee right now.
1: You got one more positive comment, Scott, so you might as well enjoy it while you can. Scott,
0: I'll always take that.
1: Yeah, Scott and the crew do an excellent job. So proud to live in Hamilton County. So,
2: wow.
0: Thank you.
1: All right, buddy.
0: We appreciate it.
1: Wait, one more.
2: Oh, my God.
1: Why can't amendments on ballots be written in plain English so all voters understand? You know what?
2: Because lawyers are involved. That's why.
1: That's a darn good question.
0: It's pretty true. It goes through the lawyers at the state level, and they come up with the language for those. We have no input on that, unfortunately.
1: All right, Scott. Take care, buddy. Here's JR.
0: Thank you, guys.
2: Scott can't dumb it down, like, say, here's what it really means. Put something on
1: yes.
2: there. 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Braves season came to an end last night, losing to the Dodgers 4-1, being ousted from the postseason 3-1. For two other teams, the season also came to an end last night. Tampa Bay eliminated New York. Rays with a 4-3 win to sweep the Yankees in 3 games. And Milwaukee advanced to the NLCS with a 3-1 win over San Diego to win that series 3-1. The other game, Cleveland stays alive with a 9-3 win over Chicago. White Sox with a 2-1 lead in the series. The only series still alive. So game 4 of that series tonight in primetime in Chicago. Week number 5 begins tonight in the National Football League. Thursday night game, Dallas Cowboys taking on winless Tampa Bay. Chattanooga Mocs basketball team picked to finish in 5th place in the upcoming Southern Conference race. That according to the preseason poll of the league's coaches. Furman picked to win the title. East Tennessee State 2nd, then Wofford, Samford, and the Mocs predicted at number 5. And that's Sports on the Talk Monster. 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
4: Right now, traffic.
5: An accident with injuries on I-75 southbound by the Ooudewa exit has been reported. EMS is on site and traffic is backed up for a while, so that's going to slow things down. Expect delays there. There's still an ongoing incident at the intersection of Rossville Boulevard and East 32nd Street. Traffic down there is also slowed down. Don't forget, Wilcox Tunnel will be closed today and tomorrow from 8:30 until 3 this afternoon for cleaning. We'll keep you updated. Thanks.
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15: It's been money for muscle on another worldly peak. Money for muscle and another girl I dig. Another hustle just to

0: Why are there people on an overpass on 153 with a sign saying stop sexual violence? Is that about the Cornell fiasco? I would probably say that you are correct. This has been a really, really good show today. And I'm sorry. JR and I both said this has been a great show. So, Volniak, don't blow it.
1: Jeez, Louise.
0: Hey, buddy, what's going on?
2: It's just another day in the life.
0: All right, man.
2: I had to go to the post office to pick up a registered letter.
0: All right. So far, so good. This is really helping the show today, man. What else? What else is going on?
2: I'm still looking for investors for my gondola.
0: Oh, yeah. Gondola. Okay.
2: Yeah. And I don't think the mayor's too enamored with the project, but.
0: Gotcha. Your gondola in East Ridge. All right, buddy.
2: Yeah.
0: All right, man. Listen.
2: That's about all I got today.
0: You know what? And I'm just going to say, you did not let us down at all. You let the listeners down, but we're used to it. It's fine. Okay, buddy?
2: Well, what do you want me to do? I can stay on.
0: No, you were fine, Volniak. You were great. By the way, I forgot to mention Greg's comment. From watching the news all week, it appears that the Palestinians have finally been granted their own country. It's France. Hey, Volniak, cool. All the best, buddy.
1: Or the Bronx.
2: All right, guys. Y'all have a great day.
0: All right. You know what? He didn't let us down. That was an incredible call. Now, where is Zeke when we need him, the guy from yesterday?
1: He was good. Zeke was good. I'm a Zeke-aholic.
0: Zeke, if you are listening, we want another call back from you. His name is Zeke.
1: He was good. Just because he got on your ass, you don't have to boo-hoo about him.
0: Man.
1: God's sake.
0: I still can't even sit correctly.
1: Well, that's been going on for a while.
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0: 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Nothing new about the old infrastructure concerns. Need an energy boost? Your heart is begging you, no, don't drink that. Act One at the Tivoli is a possible lead contamination show. And hurry up and poop. It's Thursday, October the 8th. It's the Jed and JR Show. Hello, friends.
1: The season ends for the Atlanta Braves. Braves fall to the Dodgers in the fourth game of the division series. Yankees and Padres also eliminated from the playoffs last night. Thursday night game in the NFL, Dallas at home to take on Tampa Bay. Those stories along with updated traffic and weather this hour on the Talk Monster.
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8: Enjoy it while you can. Another great sunny day with a high of 87. Right now it's 59 degrees on this National Hero Day. The good folks at Blackwell Automotive and the Talk Monster want to help take the sting out of the process of the pump. So we're giving away a $100 gas card. All you have to do is text Blackwell to the Text Monster at 423-267-1023. We'll take entries all day today and tomorrow. The winner will be chosen tomorrow after Sport Talk and will be announced on Monday. We'll be doing this for the next 4 weeks, so tune in. 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
0: Americans' confidence in the economy sank to the lowest level in more than a decade this month as prices remain elevated and wages stagnant. stagnate amid the ongoing Iran war. A sewer overflow continues to send thousands of gallons of wastewater into South Chickamauga Creek as Chattanooga crews work to contain it. The cause? An aging pipe system that was installed back in the 1970s. Several state agencies this week are warning the public of the fatal overdoses linked to kratom products and so-called cat's claw. Out of Utah, four people died to illegal high-potency products that often appear to be herbal supplements. Another warning, this time it has to do with those energy drinks containing high levels of caffeine, which doctors say can seriously harm kids, causing problems like increased heart rate, high blood pressure, and seizures. A newly formed coalition of doctors is highlighting these risks in the wake of a sponsorship deal between Monster Energy and the Big 12 Conference. Out of Knoxville, nearly all of Knox County's Flock license plate reader cameras have been removed as county leaders continue phasing out the controversial technology. In political news, in an effort to rally Republican voters for this year's midterm election, President Trump is coming to Tennessee again. This time in Clarksville over the weekend. His last visit last month was during the Texas Vols game in Knoxville. More political news, this time in Hamilton County, as commissioners are now taking applications for the open District 11 school board seat. The deadline, October the 16th. You know, it seems this guy makes the news every week. And Chattanooga developer Jimmy White, who owns the Valley Brook Golf Club in Hickson, is now telling residents his plans for any development will not include building homes on the golf course. Members of the Homeowners Association are asking for more transparency on any development plans. Are you headed to North Carolina for fall break? Good news if you're driving. There will now be a state gas tax holiday to help reduce costs for drivers. That is, if the bill is signed by the governor. It's the Relief at the Pump Act. It aims to suspend the state's gas tax through the end of November. From the Times Free Press this morning, an article says that Tennessee officials are investigating a workplace safety complaint at Chattanooga's Tivoli Theater from early August. The investigation did not impact work on the renovation project. The investigation deals with lead contamination, and it's unclear whether any workers were exposed. And finally, out of New York City, they've installed public robo-toilets with a strict 10-minute rule. When time is up, the high-tech toilet issues a warning in both English and Spanish. The user needs to get up and get out before the door slides open. More national and world news from ABC at the bottom of the hour.
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0: 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All right, here it is. From the Warren and Griffin text line.
1: Good job.
0: Good morning. I was wondering, you said that the president is going to visit, no, not Crossville. Will you be taking a helicopter or Air Force?
1: Clarksville.
0: Clarksville. Take the last train. Pull that up. The monkeys. It's Clarksville, not Crossville.
1: Correct.
0: Jed, whenever you mention Tennessee with any other state, especially Texas, Tennessee always comes first because no matter what, we are always better than every other state. Wow. Okay, please correct your traffic report. It's the Wilcox Tunnel that is
1: closed.
0: We've said that, and you did correct it, didn't you?
2: I did. It should be good. It should be good now.
0: Yeah, we are taking him there at 10 o'clock. We are going to walk through it as a team, and we may have a picnic. Because it'll be clean and look fresh. And maybe is there graffiti inside that tunnel? I've never really gone through the Wilcox Tunnel that often. When's the last time you've been through it?
1: I've never been through the Wilcox Tunnel that often.
0: Well, I've never.
1: No, that was, I'm quoting you.
0: Well, no, like the Red Bank Tunnel, like right
1: there. You know
0: what
1: never
0: by
1: means.
0: By Nicky's. You
1: know,
0: yeah, I know never
1: gotcha.
0: Means never.
1: Yeah,
0: all right.
1: Gotcha.
0: Let's just say I've probably driven through the Wilcox Tunnel maybe, what, 5 times in my life? How about you?
1: More than 5.
0: Okay.
1: But less than 1 million.
0: All right. Here we go. We always get one of these every week. How to get the Times Free Press to quit throwing the community not news on our street. Nobody wants it. My neighbor's got 8 weeks worth in the driveway and yard. I think that's probably all coming to an end.
1: No, that's the one thing they changed. You know, they say all this, we're not doing printed this, blah, blah, blah, and that's... Things shows up in my driveway every Wednesday.
0: Okay, so Clay, if you're listening right now, Clay Fuller, we need, or Ellis, one of y'all. Are we going to be getting the Wednesday wrapper thing in our yards? Because apparently this one guy, I don't know where they live, has 8 weeks worth. Can you please answer us? Will you still be throwing out the yellow paper? JR, you're not arguing with me. You're arguing with the premier Republican think tank in the U.S. Don't you think they are disappointed with their findings as well? Talking about the Conservative Heritage Foundation nationwide database only found 99 cases of suspected non-citizen voting.
1: I don't know. I don't know what they think. I'm just saying I believe that in the last 25 years, there probably have been more than 99 violations. The only 90, that's like saying that when Jed drives on 153, no tickets were issued today. And so therefore, that means no one was speeding on Highway 153.
0: If you don't develop or redevelop, you're left with an infrastructure problem, hence why Tennessee American Water has problems. Seems like every time there's discussion of development, there is a gaggle of seniors there to oppose it. We're talking about what is happening down at Ross's Landing. Do not challenge my authority. That's what somebody just wrote in, and that's what they got out of the conversation with Emily Mack and Dixie
1: Fuller. No, I don't get that. Here's what we're going to do. Y'all can jump up and down, do everything you want, say there's better ways to do it. Here's what we're doing. Now, we can have charrettes and meetings and petitions and all this kind of stuff. Here's what we're going to do. So get used to it.
0: You wouldn't have so much backlash if you just phase it out. That way, you'd be able to keep all the events and not lose tourism dollars. By the way, speaking of tourism dollars,
1: but no, we would have to stop and start. Couldn't you do this phase here and then move on to another phase? I'm not saying stop phase one and, you know, finish that, complete that, and then move on to something else.
0: I think she was saying if you do it that way, the cost keeps going up and up and up.
1: She used the term stop and start, though.
0: If anyone listening that goes to the New Salem Fall Festival in Lookout Mountain, it has been moved to November 7th and 8th due to rain this weekend.
1: Whoa, they want people on Lookout Mountain now? The tourists? The
0: this
1: invaders?
0: This is the backside.
1: They want the invaders?
0: This is the backside.
1: Well, they're still invading, right?
0: Well, yeah. Let's see. Is that it? Joe is correct. Is why spend money on a wonderful site? I think we got everything.
1: I want to make sure we can still see the river. That's where I'm coming from. I have no doubt that they need to add some bathrooms. A city this size in that area, porta potties all the time. Seriously,
0: it's gross. Yeah. All right. Listen, is there anyone who works at the River City Company who was born and lived in Chattanooga their whole lives? Really, everybody's lived here for more than 10 years. That would be really interesting to know. Okay. Let's have tunnel talk. I'm glad the traffic report was corrected 3 hours after the show started.
1: Well, I think it was right, then it was wrong, then it was right, then it was wrong.
0: Yeah, I mean, he just, it was just an accident.
1: He had a bounce back. He had a relapse, and so we're trying to help him.
0: I thought Yogi Bear was back. I have never been through the Wilcox Tunnel that many times. I heard the Wilcox Tunnel was haunted. So one night, my wife and I drove through it at midnight. The area was so scary that the ghost got in the car with us. Wow. Brian, what's going on, Brian?
3: Hey, I don't know about the Wilcox Tunnel. If it has a sidewalk through there, I know the Brainerd Tunnel did. And when I was going to Kirtman High School and I lived out in Brainerd, I walked through the tunnel on the Macaulay Tunnel.
1: Yeah,
3: there.
1: Yeah. Missionary Ridge.
3: If the Wilcox Tunnel has a sidewalk through there, you will not make it out alive with a car. Exhaust fumes will just overwhelm you and kill you.
1: I thought the gangs would get you first before the fumes would, right?
3: Yeah.
1: There have been a few shootings in that tunnel. Bullets rattle around a little bit, come on out.
3: Yeah, it's killed by ricochet.
1: That's right.
3: See you guys.
1: Thank you, buddy.
0: All right, buddy. Take care. All right. Let's see what else we got here. We always want pleasant and quiet visitors to our mountain home, not the riffraff or the degenerates who text in complaining.
1: Okay.
0: That is from our friend up on Lickout Mountain. So that's
1: really how do we good. Decide, though?
0: Hey, where is, speaking of
1: great, how do we decide which ones are the riffraff and which one?
0: I don't know, but where is Hoppy been? You know, he wins that award for the best hamburger.
1: He got too arrogant for us.
0: He never, that's crazy. Where is he?
1: Yeah. I get it. You win one award.
0: You don't think he sold the business, do you, without telling us?
1: No, he's not going to come.
0: I do love Hoppy, man. Mm-hmm. We've had Sterling, Hoppy, Bubba, Dana. It's been good. All we need is Bill from Knoxville. Bill, now we could use you, Bill.
1: We had Volniak.
0: We had Volniak, who said he went to the post office today. And
1: to get a registered letter. To get a registered letter.
0: I wonder if Maria took that. Take a letter, sure. Maria?
1: Address it to my wife.
0: You know what? That is the greatest song. Have you ever listened to the words?
1: Yes, I have.
0: But bam, you got to play that.
1: No, you don't.
0: It's really interesting to hear, you know, I work too hard. And he just, instead of getting mad, he just walked out, which is a great thing about domestic abuse. He learned his lesson. He didn't do anything. He just walked out.
1: But his bounce back was pretty quick. He writes one letter and all of a sudden, okay, I'm over it. Let's move on. Hey, Maria, what are you doing tonight?
0: Hey, Maria. It's like, I never noticed you, Maria, that you had the biggest things I've ever seen, Maria.
1: Like I said, he got over it in a hurry.
0: Okay, we do miss the Hulk also. He hadn't called in. Oh, wait, next week he'll be going to... It's fall break.
1: No, really?
0: You know it's he'll be Disney heading World down time. To Disney World. You got it, buddy? All right. Now, just listen to the words for this. This makes a lot of sense. This was written back in the 60s.
1: See, when a man loves a woman, it's hard to understand that she could find more pleasure in the arms of another man.
0: All right, listen to this.
4: About a half past ten, there was the woman I thought I knew in the arms of another man.
0: Don't do it, buddy.
4: I kept my cool, I ain't no fool. Let me tell you what happened then.
0: Did he watch?

0: in the arms of another man. See, and now he's over it. Hey, Maria.
1: So he walks in, his wife's having an affair. He's fine. Somebody just said, Jed saying horny has ruined my whole day.
0: Yeah, that'll do it. That'll do it.
1: There is no graffiti inside the Wilcox Tunnel. However, there are definitive scrape marks from trucks that have disregarded the low clearance signs and driven through there. Wow, that's funny. Okay. Let's see. If I had bathrooms at the river. Okay. No, if they had bathrooms down by the river, Best Plumbing would do a hell of a job keeping them problem free. They would. Okay. All right. Well, we didn't have a person who was supposed to be booked to call. Okay. You know what? I'm going to reach out to Jake Cash and have him call in from the zoo because.
0: Why?
1: He's supposed to come on at 9:35, but you know what? We'll bring him on earlier.
0: Why?
1: I don't know.
0: Balniak may call.
1: Oh, God.
0: It's 9:19 right now at WGOW. 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
1: Yes, President Trump taking the last train to Crossville.
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0: So a couple of years ago, we were waiting to see if the Mocs were going to get in the football playoffs, right? So one of my sources calls me and says, JR, I found out, but you can't tell anyone. Okay. So the guys, Todd and Will, on our broadcast team, I just text them because they wanted to know as well. And it was just a couple hours before the deadline. Like, it was deadline is they were going to announce it at 12 noon or 1 o'clock or something like that. And so I got the early thing, and I said, I will not tell anyone. So I just put whatever year that was, 1967, Monkees hit. That's all I did. I text my guys. And it was the last train to Clarksville. And they go, are we playing Austin Peay in the first round? I go, I don't know.
1: I have no idea.
0: That's funny. That's just one of my favorite songs.
1: Hey, Rocky Top Thursdays are back with Sport Talk on Talk
0: today?
1: Radio.
0: Is that today?
1: Yes. This week, your chance at a pair of tickets to see the Vols as they host the Alabama Crimson Tide October the 17th. Neyland Stadium, sponsored by the great folks. We love them. Warren and Griffin, Chattanooga's five-star law firm. You know what? I cannot believe.
0: Play Quake saying that.
2: Warren Griffin, Chattanooga's largest injury law firm.
0: Now we're in trouble.
1: All right. Let me just say.
0: Do you know, Bam, we're in trouble now?
4: No, I didn't hear that.
1: How come not one person living in the Valley Brook subdivision has called in to complain about what may happen with its new owner, Jimmy White? No one. Not one text about what's happening at Valley Brook.
0: Because they're out playing golf. That's why. They got bigger fish to fry right now.
1: Nothing. We have never heard anything from Valley Brook. They have.
0: Bubba.
1: Bubba doesn't live there, though. He's just a member.
0: Right.
1: Telling someone who talks for a living not to tell something is ridiculous. Of course they will say something.
0: No, I was embargoed. They didn't want me to go on the air. And that happens all the time.
1: Yeah.
0: That happens all the time. They go, we're going to announce it then. Here's what's going on. Here's the behind the scenes. So no. They told me that in confidence, and I tried not to break the confidence.
1: Can somebody who lives in Valley Brook call us and let us know what it's like to live there and what's going to happen as they build 70 homes on that golf course?
0: Well, they said they're not going to do that, didn't they?
1: Oh.
0: I thought they said they're not going to build homes.
1: No, that's... But you never know.
0: You're saying liar, liar, pants on fire?
1: You never know.
0: Are you saying pants on fires? Are you saying pants?
1: Yes.
0: Well, that would be burning.
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22: ABC News, I'm Sherry Preston. Several explosions have been heard in Saudi Arabia's capital of Riyadh, including a large blast at the city's airport. One person killed, several wounded. Iranian-backed Houthi rebels have taken responsibility. Oil prices had already been rising. Brent crude trading at $104 a barrel this morning. The first hurricane of the Atlantic season, Isaias, now headed for landfall, likely tomorrow night along the Gulf Coast. ABC News meteorologist Leslie Lopez is in Biloxi, Mississippi.
23: Millions along the Gulf Coast brace for landfall. The storm expected to bring wind gusts of 75 miles per hour at the coast and dump up to 10 inches of rain. People racing to stock up on water and food, leaving grocery store shelves completely empty and lines at gas stations stretching for blocks.
22: At least 30 people are dead and more hurt after a new Russian airstrike in the Ukraine, including a bomb hitting near a passenger bus. The attacks taking out power parts in parts of Kyiv.
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24: Enjoy it while you can. Another great sunny day with a high of 87. Right now it's 59 degrees on this National Hero Day. 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
1: What does he need from you? He's got paint.
0: Anything.
1: He's got a brush. What are you going to do?
0: I'll help him. I mean, I'll help him. I'm always calling him to see what he needs.
1: I'm sure that's what he needs.
0: It's 468-2345. Jamie, come on, man. Reach out. Whatever you need.
1: No, he's got it down. He doesn't need your help.
0: I'm going to send you a picture of the front of my house and what he did.
1: That'd be great.
0: It looks.
1: That would be fantastic. I'll get right back to you.
0: Unbelievable. Hey, Jake Cash, great to have you on the show, buddy. We missed you, man. It's Boo at the Zoo. Here we go. How are you, man?
2: I'm good. I'm doing good. How are you guys doing?
0: All right, let's go. Boo at the Zoo. It starts this,
2: It's tomorrow.
0: It's every day from like 4 to 8, isn't it?
2: We're doing Fridays and

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1: Cool stuff like that you don't always see at the zoo. And then one of the guest favorite activities is the character meet and greets. So we have like Elsa and Anna and Spider-Man and a lot of people like that come out to meet everybody and take pictures.
2: Do they talk or they have to be quiet like the Disney characters?
1: They do talk. Yeah, it's this group called the Magic Lamp Entertainment, and they come out. The Disney characters talk too, don't they?
2: No, they are not allowed to say a word.
3: I pinched Snow White on the ass one time, and she said something, but that's another story for another day.
1: Are you allowed to say that on the radio?
3: No.
2: Okay, so listen.
1: I'm just kidding.
2: I go to Dr. Dill, and he's got the greatest video.
1: Yeah.
2: He's got the greatest video of him feeding a giraffe, but that guy, the guy who works at the zoo, was explaining all about the giraffes. That guy is unbelievable. He is so knowledgeable.
1: Yeah.
2: Is he still there?
1: That's Sam. He actually moves to a zoo closer to home
2: in
1: Michigan, I believe. Yeah, zookeepers, you know, they tend to move around a little bit. There's lots of opportunities, but you always have to move, you know, if you want to change jobs.
2: The guy was so engaging. He was great.
1: Yeah, he's awesome. And Dr. Dill is, too. We've really appreciated our partnership with Nougat Dentistry. It's called Smiles in the Wild, and we're featuring like different animals and talking about the like different teeth, like giraffes, for example. They only have bottom teeth on the front of their mouths. Like, it's super weird stuff that people might not know about. So, you know, a big part of what we do is education, and we're really happy to be able to do that with Dr. Dill too. He's awesome. He's really fun.
2: Yeah.
1: Really good on camera too.
2: It's a great, so he left this area to go to Michigan? I mean, what was he where? For more money, of course, probably.
1: Well, his family is there. So, you know, not to get too personal about Sam, but his family is there. So, you know, it's a bigger zoo, you know, so sometimes you want to go and do something else or work with different animals and things like that. So we have a lot of people who move to Chattanooga to come work here, the aquarium. But, you know, in the industry, I guess people do tend to move around a lot. But I think he's happy to be closer to family and everything, too.
2: All right. So the pandas are at the Atlanta Zoo. Are y'all invited?
1: Yeah.
2: Like, do all the zoos across the country? Is that how that works? Y'all get invited to go get a sneak peek?
1: Yeah, sometimes. I mean, maybe not specifically for this, but we're all in the AZA together, so we're all in a network together. So I've seen the pandas at Atlanta before. They have a great habitat there, so super excited that we're getting those back, like, in the area. And we just had a red panda born at the zoo. I don't know if you saw that. We announced it, I think, 2 days ago. We had a red panda cub born at the zoo. The cub's name is Masala. Yeah, exactly. It's
2: Masala.
1: Pretty exciting. Very cute pictures on Facebook and Instagram. And we're hosting a gender reveal party for the red panda on Sunday, October 18th. And one lucky guest is going to get to actually like do the gender reveal. So we can show the world if our red panda cub is a boy or a girl. So
3: you're going to show the picture?
2: Going
3: to get up in the private parts?
2: No, you can't do that, man. You can't show the private parts like that. No. Hey, all right.
1: Yeah, we're going to go classic pink or blue.
3: Oh.
2: What does Masala mean?
1: Yeah.
2: Is that something from Africa or something?
1: It's an Indian word in Hindi. It means like a blend of spices. And the cub's mom is saffron, you know, which is a spice.
2: Yeah.
1: And they have red pandas in India as well. So, you know, kind of a topical name.
3: It's a chicken dish.
2: Chicken marsala.
1: Yeah, chicken tikka masala. Yeah.
2: Listen, what somebody wrote, oh, good Lord, our red pandas are liberals.
1: Gender reveal. Yeah, right.
2: All right, so let's see. What else is going to be? What is it going to be the Christmas thing this year? I mean, last year was really impressive.
1: Thank you. Appreciate that. We're bringing the Asian Lantern Festival back. So it's going to be our fifth year doing it, and we're planning to kick it off on November 18th. So we do a totally different theme every year, as you guys know, you know, totally different collection of lanterns. And these lanterns are awesome. You know, they're themed after last year we did like dragons and mythical creatures and things like that. The lanterns will be up to like 20 feet tall. So very impressive displays. And this year is called Wildlife Wonderland. It obviously fits the zoo theme very well. So we're just bringing in a whole bunch of different animal lanterns. There's going to be some dinosaurs too, which I think people have always enjoyed. You know, there's some cool prehistoric creatures, but it's going to be like red pandas and gorillas.

0: gorillas and jaguars and, you know, just like all kinds of different animals. Hey, those glowing displays all throughout the zoo.
1: Aren't dinosaurs extinct?
2: Yeah, but it's impressive, huh. JR. You got to go. And by the way, is the Chick-fil-A cow going to be there? Can y'all throw some lights on that poor thing? It just would blow.
0: I'm going to let him know. Chick-fil-A is the presenting sponsor, so big shout out to Chick-fil-A for their support.
2: Yeah, can they do something creative with the blow-up cow? I mean, it's just sitting there.
0: At least put a Santa hat on it or something, right?
1: Yeah.
0: Make it a little holiday.
2: Yeah, something.
0: You know, last year they gave out like coupons for free chicken sandwiches on the first weekend.
2: Oh, wow.
0: We haven't confirmed it yet, but I bet they'll do it again.
2: So. Okay, all right. How about this?
0: Pretty exciting.
2: Okay, this is my idea. Hold on. Okay, Jake. All right, what about if you put the reindeers on the front of the train? And the kids would love that.
0: Yeah, Santa sleigh.
2: Yes.
0: Kind of thing.
1: Why don't you put the Chick-fil-A awesome. Cows on
0: Jed,
1: the front of the
0: sleigh?
1: You need
0: to come work here.
2: Oh, man. I would love
0: Jed, you need to come work here. You're an ideas guy.
2: Hey, Please. Listen, I saw Darty. You brought her out of, like, hibernation. She was actually made an appearance on Channel 12, or was it?
0: Yeah, it was Channel 12. Yeah, she brought an indigo snake and a tarantula, I think, to talk about Boo in the Zoo. Got to bring out the creepy crawlies. But yeah, Darty's great at all that stuff. I like to take it off her plate because she has a lot of important things to do. But sometimes it's like, no, we got to get Darty back out there too. You know, she celebrated her 41st work anniversary.
2: We love her.
0: Been with the zoo since 1985. Yeah, she's awesome.
2: Jake, I'm going to be honest here, and, you know, I've been doing this like 39 years in this town media. You are one of the best there is in this town. I'm telling you, man.
0: Oh, you say that to all the PR guys.
1: He does.
2: No, I do not. No, I do not. You are outstanding, man. I just want you to know that.
0: Well, thank you. Thank you, Jed. I always really enjoy talking to you guys and appreciate the opportunity to come out and tell everyone about Boo in the Zoo and the Asian Lantern Festival and the Red Panda and everything. I mean, I appreciate the opportunity to keep the community engaged with everything we're doing.
2: Uh-oh. Guess what? Jake just got a text from Buzz.
1: Oh, really?
2: His name is, we call him Buzz Killington because Buzzkill. He says, what the hell is a jaguar? He didn't say
0: what
2: that.
0: What is a jaguar?
2: You said jaguar, didn't
0: I've never
2: you?
0: Got that question before. I said jaguar because we're going to have a jaguar lantern. Am I pronouncing it weird or something? Jaguar, well, you know, the big South American jungle cat.
1: It's a tough word to pronounce, I'll say that.
2: Yes, it is. It's like, and you know what? I've been corrected. I say Porsche wrong. It's Porsche.
1: Yeah, I've heard different words.
2: You've had that too?
1: No. No,
2: what word is always mispronounced is often. The T is silent. You knew that?
1: Mm-hmm.
2: Oh, all right.
0: Often.
2: Hey, but come by and visit us, man.
0: I would love that. You guys should go to the zoo.
2: Ask Max.
0: Some giraffes.
2: Yeah, ask Max. I was going to ask you. Hey, one more thing. What's the newest exhibit that's going to be built and up and running in 2027?
0: Yeah, the new biggest thing. So we're working on our new education center and then a new veterinary hospital. So this is all, several years out. But the veterinary hospital is going to have a spot where people can actually like look into it. Like for just any guest can look in and see our veterinarian, giving checkups, even doing surgeries, things like that. They do that at Nashville Zoo. And we're also planning potentially to have our nutrition center, where people can see into it. We want to do tours in the nutrition center where people can help out creating the animals' diets and go and feed it to them and stuff like that. So we have a lot coming down the pipeline. Outside of that, I'm trying to think if there's any new animals inbound or anything. We've always got some stuff going on. We haven't actually announced this yet. So this is the official announcement right now, but we actually brought another poodoo to the zoo. So we just got Benicio, aka Benny, a poodoo from Nashville Zoo. A male, and we are actually bringing in a female named Riley, and we are hopefully going to breed baby poodoo. So I should probably explain what a poodoo is. It is the world's smallest deer species. It's a South American species. They live in like dense forests. They're actually pretty solitary, which, you know, they usually live alone for the most part, which is kind of unique for a deer species. But when, you know, for breeding season, you know, they will come together and raise young together for a little while. So we're definitely hopeful that they can have a baby, and they are really cute, especially when they're babies. So I think people have enjoyed seeing Benicio.
1: Like
0: they were doing intros with Benny and Riley this morning. So
2: that's cool.
0: A talk radio exclusive information because we haven't posted about that.
2: Let me just
1: you don't have any animals knocked up right now that we can look forward to?
2: Jake,
0: man, we just had the baby monkey. We just had the baby red panda. You got to give him a break, man.
2: Let me just explain.
1: Well, some other species want to get it on, too, now.
2: I am 66. JR is 71. Wouldn't it be great if they had, like, breeding opportunities for us? If they set all that up for us? It would just be great.
1: What? Oh, my God.
0: I'm speechless.
1: Yeah, don't say anything.
2: Not with animals, with humans. What are you talking about?
1: I'd take anything right now. I'm 71 years old.
2: I know, that's what I was saying. Couldn't it be great to say, hey, JR, we got something set up for you at 11 o'clock. It's a great chance to breed.
0: You guys are celebrities.
1: Yeah, you guys are celebrities.
0: You don't need our help.
2: Jake, we think you're fantastic, man.
1: Thank you, brother.
2: We love you, buddy.
0: Yeah, thank you, guys. Thank you, guys.
2: All right, we're back right after this.
1: He's shaking his head right now. He's in what now?
2: He says, what the hell? Can you imagine what the... Oh, can you imagine? I get a text, Jed, 1 o'clock. We're breeding. We're breeding,
1: Shut
2: Jed.
1: Up.
2: We're back after this.
1: Oh, my Lord.
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0: I like this. Who is that?
1: It's Devo's Uncontrollable Urge.
0: I like that.
2: Okay, as the song goes, summer days drifting away. Yes, it happens, but the great news, it'll be back. 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Phil, how are you, buddy? 596-3642. Last thing the world needs is another little Jed. This person says JR has bred enough already.
3: That's true.
2: This one says Max went to school with Jesus.
3: And Jesus was the valedictorian, I'm
2: yes,
3: sure.
2: Yes, we attended the meetings and made recommendations such as restrooms at the brick building at the corner of Chestnut and Riverfront Parkway and storage under the pier. The renovation includes 6 restrooms toward the old Johnny Bridge, not very close to the concrete seating area. The meeting environment was conducive for recommendations, and you heard what was going to happen. Morning, guys. I'll bet anyone $100 if the city repairs and places the riverfront, it will take longer than the 18 months that they're saying, and additional $50 million over budget. Brian, what's going on, Brian?
4: Calling back again. Just talking to the guy at the zoo. Back in the 90s, we were trying to get a license from the Center for Disease Control in Atlanta to quarantine monkeys. And at that time, we had a construction business, too, and it just took over just astronomical. But we raised a lion and a cougar from cubs. We had them when they was about 5 weeks old, and we bottle fed them. And we raised this lion till she got to be almost 2 years old and about nose to tail was about 7 foot long, weighed about 150 pounds. And we could get in the cage with her. They didn't know fear. You know, and so but you always knew where our head was, and we had a handful of hair and stuff like that. But we ended up with a baby baboon, 10 different types of monkeys, and organ grinder style monkeys, and and baby lemurs. This was on top of Mont Eagle Mountain and stuff. And man, the animals were beautiful. But we ended up with 4 cougars, a lion, and a tiger. Of course, we called the lion Kitty Lion, and the tiger, we named it Tony, I guess, after the cereal, though. But, you know, but so they were just beautiful animals.
2: And how did this all come about again?
4: Well, my brother was trying to get a license from the Center for Disease Control to quarantine monkeys. And it took a off-the-table $50,000 contribution to a senator. And we didn't have that kind of money.
2: This is the best story ever. So what happened to all the animals?
4: Well, with our construction business. Yeah, of course. With the construction business got too big, we sold them, and I'd hate to think that somebody came from Texas or Arizona to get them, and I'd hate to think that they went for an animal safari hunt. But one morning, we were going down from Tracy City to Jasper, and back in our younger days, we had smoked the joint, and we got pretty high, and we thought the trees were moving, but 4 elephants came walking out of the woods where a circus truck had run off the road and ran off into the woods, and you don't expect to see, you know, elephants walking out. We was pretty stoned, you know, if we'd have thought that, but it actually looked like trees moving because the elephants were gray and there was no leaves on the trees and stuff.
2: But oh, please.
4: That's another story there. You know,
2: oh, it's another
4: day,
2: story, okay. You were smoking some great stuff. That's good.
4: Yeah, well, what? Wasn't a real gungy like they have now, but, you know.
2: Okay, somebody just said this is the greatest call in the history of the show.
3: Pretty interesting.
4: But the animals were beautiful. The lion and tigers and stuff like that, you could have them in public up to about 35 pounds. But once the lady in Nashville got mauled by a chimpanzee and stuff, then the state started putting restrictions on how you could have animals out in public like that. But, man, they were just beautiful animals.
2: Brian, you got to call in more often, buddy. It's a carbon monoxide leak, but we love it. We love it when you call in.
4: The answer I wanted to know, I sent a text. do the people on Signal and Lookout Mountains have gang wars to see who the richest is?
2: Oh, God. All right, man. Thank you for your call, Brian. And you know what? We would like to dedicate this song to you, Brian. And it's for people like you.
3: That's old money versus new money.
2: Make
3: That's
2: this show
3: is.
2: Fantastic.
4: Well, I thought it was going to maybe be The Lion Never Sleeps Tonight.
2: There you go. We got a better one for you.
4: All right.
2: So here it is. Brian, thank you, buddy. And
5: it's the end. Then they'll stone you and then they'll come back again.
3: That's not the kind of stone.

0: This person said, I've smoked some good stuff, but never saw elephants. I think he smoked a joint before he called.
1: Just pay a little bit more.
0: This is great. JR, have a nice day.
1: You too, buddy.
0: Bram, outstanding man. Let's go. I'm taking all of y'all to Wilcox Tunnel. By the way, Max, somebody said you went to school with Jesus.
2: I sat behind Moses in first grade.
0: God.

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1: From ABC News, I'm Sherry Preston. The first Atlantic hurricane of the season is headed for the Gulf Coast. Preparations underway along the Florida Panhandle as well as the Alabama and Mississippi coasts. As for timing, we check in with ABC Chief Meteorologist Ginger Z.
2: Friday night for landfall, but I want everybody from just east of Biloxi, say Pascagoula through Mobile, Pensacola, Destin, Mexico Beach, and Panama City to realize you are in a hurricane warning. That's where the core of the biggest winds will be, could gust 60 to 80 miles per hour. You might today hear that it goes up to a Cat 2 or even Cat 3.
1: The region expecting strong winds, flash flooding from the rain, and dangerous storm surge. Several explosions in the Saudi capital of Riyadh today, including a large blast at the city's international airport. Houthi rebels are claiming responsibility. At least 30 people were killed in eastern Ukraine when a Russian bomb exploded next to a city bus. ABC's Ian Pannell with details.
3: From what we know, there was a Russian bomb. Now, we're not sure, was it a missile? Was it an aerial bomb? I guess in some senses it doesn't really matter. What does matter is that it exploded right next to either a bus depot or on a bus itself. I mean, such is the chaos and the damage and the bloodshed at the scene. It's hard to work out exactly what took place.
1: Kyiv was also hit overnight. Ukrainian President Zelensky asking for more defense support from NATO. A London judge has just ruled in favor of former Prince Andrew, whose lawyers argued in court that the items seized from his properties in connection with the Jeffrey Epstein investigation were obtained with search warrants that were unlawful. Judges at the International Criminal Court in The Hague have ruled that former Philippine President Rodrigo Duterte is fit to stand trial on charges of crimes against humanity for his so-called war against drugs. The Nobel Prize in Literature awarded to Canadian poet and essayist Anne Carson today.
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6: Americans' confidence in the economy sank to the lowest level in more than a decade this month as prices remain elevated and wages stagnate amid the ongoing Iran war. A sewer overflow continues to send thousands of gallons of wastewater into South Chickamauga Creek as Chattanooga crews work to contain it. The cause? An aging pipe system that was installed back in the 1970s. Are you headed to North Carolina for fall break? Good news if you're driving. There will now be a state gas tax holiday to help reduce costs for drivers. That is, if the bill is signed by the governor. It's the Relief at the Pump Act. It aims to suspend the state's gas tax through the end of November. From the Times Free Press this morning, an article says that Tennessee officials are investigating a workplace safety complaint at Chattanooga's Tivoli Theater from early August. The investigation did not impact work on the renovation project. The investigation deals with lead contamination, and it's unclear whether any workers were exposed. And finally, out of New York City, they've installed public robo-toilets with a strict 10-minute rule. When time is up, the high-tech toilet issues a warning in both English and Spanish. 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

0: 102.3, The Talk Monster. I'm Dale Jackson. I am excited to be here. You should be excited to be here as well. Someone who is not excited to be here, Austin, Tennessee's 16th most trusted journalist, is on assignment, so he will not be with us today. We do have Officer Max. He is holding down the fort and controlling everything that happens. And I, Dale Jackson, a DEI hire and Tennessee's most trusted journalist, am ready to take you through the day's news and get you through on your Thursday. Jake from the Nation of Jake will be here. We'll talk with him about what's been going on in Memphis because they got a big data center fight there. So we'll have a conversation with him about that. We'll also cope on polling because a lot of people seem to want to do that. And amazingly, astonishingly, there were riots yesterday in the United States of America, as I predicted. There were riots in the United States of America yesterday where people legitimately were waving Hamas flags. Yep, that's right. They were legitimately waving Hamas flags. They were taking the side of Hamas. And it's unbelievable. It's shocking. But I say it's unbelievable. That's not really fair. It's shocking. It's totally believable. And this is where we are as a society. Okay? That is unacceptable. And there are, you know, again, you can call it anti-Israel. You can call it all those things. But it's anti-Semitic, is what it is. If you're waving the Hamas flag around, you're an anti-Semite. Hamas's plan is to kill as many Jews as they possibly can, push Israel into the sea. And Zohra Mamdani, and to show you how radical these people are, Zohra Mamdani, we'll talk about this in the seven things, put out a message that was pretty clearly, if you ask me, a shot at Jewish Americans as opposed to a remembrance of the day 3 years ago. And that still wasn't good enough for the Jew haters. They wanted him to, I guess, say nothing about October 7th and only talk about the quote-unquote genocide. The only genocide that has taken place in this situation is the attempted genocide that Hamas tried to pull on Israel. They're just so wildly incompetent they were unable to do it. So, you can take that how you want it, but it's very pathetic. We'll talk about that in just a little bit as Hamas flags are flying in America, which I predicted, by the way. I predicted that's exactly what was going to happen yesterday, that people would, but they won't, you won't see a lot of people saying, oh, this must be condemned. You won't see that. No. Instead, we're pretending still that Donald Trump wants to nuke San Diego and Los Angeles. So that's who we are. All right, we got a lot to talk about. Coping and seething about polls is happening as well. We'll talk about that probably the first thing in the seven things. But hey, be weary. We could have some weather this weekend. We'll see where that all goes. I'm planning on going to the lake, and it's looking like the rain's going to destroy my time. I'm not too happy about that. I will still be in the water, though. You cannot stop me. So just keep that much in mind. I know you guys are very worried about that. But you are actually worried about the seven things. We'll get to that in a second. As soon as I remind you, you can text in your thoughts on any of the seven things or anything else going on the Warren and Griffin Talk Radio 102.3 text monster. You can jump in right there and be very happy to voice your opinion, negative or otherwise. Get your questions in for 10 with him as well. That's easily done. And you can jump in right there or get in on my new favorite thing, the North Georgia GunTrader.com shot line.
1: Nice same number, shot.
0: 423-267-1023. You can jump in right there and take your shot. Right now, let me take the shot at the seven things you should be talking about today. It's the often duplicated, never replicated, the most critically acclaimed segment here on Uncancelable with Dale Jackson, brought to you by Tennessee's most trusted journalist. It's the seven things you should be talking about today.
2: Now time for the seven things you'll be talking about today. Number seven.
0: We got new polls out in Tennessee showing that the seat formerly held by Andy Ogles is in a dead heat. Now, 44-44, Chas Mulder over Republican Charlie Hatcher. Not so sure that's how this whole thing is going to play. But you got very motivated people on the left ready to show up and show out. It seems to be the thing. Lots of talk about how hard it's been to poll Republicans by pollsters this year. I think that's coping. I think there's going to be a lot of surprises. I think there are going to be a lot of surprises on Election Day, and I think they're going to take place around the country and in the state of Tennessee. Do I think one of these congressional districts is going to go blue? I don't know, but it's a possibility. They went 9-0. Will we regret doing that? Well, stay tuned.
2: Number six.
0: All right. There's a lot of questions going around, which I think are kind of funny questions here about the moving of the mental hospital and how it got reversed almost immediately. 5 days after the state's surprise announcement of a new site for Moxon Mental Health Institute in Chattanooga's Lookout Valley, state officials just as suddenly reversed the decision with no discussion. And a lot of people are like, how did this happen? Well, I'll tell you how. Lookout Valley residents complained and they're very powerful. And that's exactly what happened. That's exactly what happened. They didn't want this. They complained about it, and they moved it. They said, no, we're not going to do this. Look, development is not popular right now. It's simple as that. Data centers, this big hospital. Most times throughout our history, moving to hospital, people be like, hell yeah, bring it on. Let's get that developed.
2: Number five.
0: A financial survey has been done about young adults, and it finds that 24% of them have decided that they are not going to move forward with significant life milestones because they can't afford it. And they're saying they are unable to get married because they don't have enough money, which is incredibly stupid. I mean, do people not talk to these kids? Getting married is not a financial drain. It is a financial net positive. Dual income? That's a net positive. Are you talking because the wedding's too expensive? That's the problem. These people are stupid. I can't buy a house. Oh, so you'll rent for $1,800 to $2,700 bucks a month? But you can't afford a house? Please tell me more about how smart you are. It's ridiculous. All of this is just insane.
2: Number four.
0: A U.S. district judge dismissed DC Block's lawsuit over Nashville's data center moratorium next to the zoo, writing that it was a raw deal or sandbagging, real or imagined. It does not a federal lawsuit make. So basically what they're saying is it doesn't matter that Nashville has reneged on their situation because of a mob being mad about data centers. Tough. That's basically it. And remember, Nashville wants to take that property and seize it with eminent domain. And if this is effective, get ready. You're going to see that. And then we're all going to be crying 5 years from now about eminent domain abuse. Over in Memphis, they're still reeling from the chaos that took place there. State Senator Brent Taylor blamed Justin Pearson, who was there with a megaphone. So, yeah, that makes a lot of sense. He was stirring up the nonsense.
2: Number three.
0: Guys, Krista Pike is mad. Yeah, that's what I've been told. She is conscious. She is speaking, and she is angry. Now, look, you won't like her when she's angry. I don't know if you guys know this or not. You don't want her to be angry. But she's letting everyone know she is angry about what's been going on. She can't swallow. She can't eat. She woke up and said, where am I and who are you? Because she was supposed to be dead. But she is still alive, and she is shocked that her situation did not end in her death. So the botched execution... She's not out of the woods yet, but she's talking, and it's going to be very interesting to see where she goes next. But now they're looking at lawsuits about this and all the other things they're going to do. Oh, good. Just what we need. Just what we need. Krista Pike suing the state.
2: Number two.
0: Oh, my God. Why is Donald Trump coming to Tennessee? Why is he coming here on a Saturday? Why is it starting at 11 and ending at 12:30? What are we doing? And at 2:30 with the remarks then. In the middle of the day on a Saturday? Go to a football game, dude. go to a football game, but if you want to go, the tickets are available. You can get in there. This is meant to supercharge his base. That's the argument they're making. They're getting ready to have that here in Tennessee on October 10th on a Saturday. I mean, at least it's not next week, right? At least it's not next week. But a football Saturday in the South, if you want to see people, you need to go to the game. I'm not going to a political rally on a football Saturday in the South. I'm not going to a wedding on a football Saturday in the South. I'm not going to hear Donald Trump talk on a football Saturday in the South either. It's just not going to happen.
2: Now, time for the number one thing you'll be talking about today.
0: Yesterday, Hamas flags were flying in New York City. And a lot of you, that make you happy. Mayor Zohran Mamdani was booed at a vigil he went to after he released a statement that was weak as hell. I mean, a quarter of it was about what happened on October 7th. The rest was about a quote-unquote genocide and war crimes and all this other nonsense. But even Zohran Mamdani's slight to the Jewish people and Israelis as a whole, or the Israeli people and Jewish people as a whole, that wasn't enough for his mob, who have decided that Zohran, you can't hide. We charge you with genocide. So now he's a genocidal freak, which, okay, I mean, take him to the Hague. He's a genocidal freak. Take him to the Hague, I guess. Luckily for us, in Tennessee, we don't have to deal with people like this on a large scale. There's some sanity that will reign, and the right words will be said because we're decent people here in the South. Okay? It's simple. Governor Bill Lee, it's not hard. It is not hard. Governor Bill Lee got it right. Said, I stand in unwavering solidarity with the Jewish community in Tennessee and across the globe, inviting Tennesseans to join him in prayer. Bill Hagerty, the senator, wrote that Hamas murdered 1,200 people in Israel and took hundreds hostage, calling it the deadliest day for Jewish people since the Holocaust. He said the victims are remembered, their families are prayed for, and anti-Semitism will be confronted wherever it appears at home. Absolutely true. Marsha Blackburn, the next governor, posted that 3 years earlier, Hamas terrorists murdered 1,200 people, including Americans, took hundreds hostage. She said Americans will remember every life stolen and every family still grieving, that America stands with Israel, and we will never bend to terror. She added that the victims are going to be honored, their lives are going to be mourned, and we must never allow evil to prevail. 100% correct. And I want to remind you where we were 3 years ago today. Not 3 years ago yesterday. Where we were 3 years ago today. People were putting posts on social media praising the people who came and killed those citizens, blaming Israel for it, claiming there was like some stand-down order, which I'm still seeing today, which is not true, claiming they opened up the border and let them in, all this other stuff, not true. And even if it was, let me just ask you this question. Are you suggesting that an open gate is justification for having your citizens slaughtered? That's the argument that the pro-Hamas people want to make? Oh, well, they opened up the door and let them in. Oh, okay. And then the Palestinians came in and slaughtered them, and that's okay? Give them their own state? Monsters. Monsters at home, monsters abroad, waving Hamas flags. And I got to tell you, electing people who support that kind of nonsense is a huge mistake for America, but I feel we're about to make it. I feel we're about to make it. We'll be right back. I'm Dale Jackson. Stay tuned.
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0: You know, Max, you're really ruining my weekend. I hope you know that. Every time I hear that from you, I just get madder and madder at you.
1: Should I not mention it?
0: Going to the lake. What do you tell me is going to rain this entire time? What are you doing here?
1: Well, if I don't mention it, will that make it any better for you?
0: It's probably not going to make it any better.
1: Well,
0: yeah,
1: I'm
0: thinking. You're right.
1: Yeah, you're probably right.
0: Okay, you can keep telling people it's going to rain, but I'm not happy about that. I'm going to the lake anyway. I don't even care. I don't care. I'll sit there in the hurricane, I guess. All right. So, interesting conversation yesterday in New York City about what's been going on in the Middle East for a billion years. Apparently, it's now okay to wave around Hamas signs and flags. And while the mayor sits there sad that people are being mean to him. Now, he made all his own choices yesterday. Here's some of the things the mayor decided to do. One, he sent out a mealy-mouthed message about October 7th, which we already talked about. Basically, holding Israel responsible for it, which is just insane. And some will say, well, he didn't actually do that. Well, he did. He didn't do it by word. He did it by deed. He gave a, oh my God, what happened here is terrible, but look what else has happened. Then he goes to a Palestinian restaurant, and don't think that's not intentional. Don't think that's not intentional. He knows exactly what he's doing. He does that. There's a rally where his supporters are so mad at him because he is not radical enough, apparently, anymore. But remember, this is the guy who, on the days following the October 7th attack, was calling for a ceasefire before Israel did anything to respond. Before Israel did anything, they were calling for a ceasefire. There should be a ceasefire. There shouldn't be any violence. There should be nothing. And it is wild that we are seeing this from these people. Because I want to remind you what's going to happen here in a couple of days. In a couple of days, we're going to have something that when we were growing up, we would call Columbus Day. And Columbus Day has fallen out of favor because in our modern sensibilities, Christopher Columbus should not come to the Americas, not America, should not have come to the Americas bringing with him illness and swords. And him having his troubles throughout the Americas and everything that followed is considered a bunch of monsters colonizing the continent, both continents, really. And it's deemed unacceptable, and we sit here on Monday, and I won't do this, but others will. I'll just say, look at the scoreboard. That's what I'll say. It's not colonization. It's called conquering. And I will look at that, and I will say, cool. Well, the rest of our friends talk about how terrible it is that it's happened. These same people who will tell you how terrible it is that Christopher Columbus came here to the United States will tell you, not to the United States, excuse me, to the Americas, will tell you that what Hamas is doing is completely understandable. What Hamas is doing as they're trying to push the Jews into the sea is completely acceptable and understandable. They will flip it around in like less than a week and have completely different views. They're monsters, guys. They side with the...
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5: ABC News, I'm Sherry Preston. The first Atlantic hurricane of 2026 forming overnight and heading toward the Gulf Coast.
6: In years past, tourists and residents of hurricane-threatened communities would pile into grocery stores and empty the shelves. 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
7: Today is crazy busy.
6: Like Christine Crooks of Pensacola.
7: All the water's already sold out, which is upsetting everyone, of course.
6: Governor Ron DeSantis has declared a state of emergency for 25 Northwest Florida counties ahead of the storm.
5: That's ABC's Jim Ryan. Police who searched properties belonging to former Prince Andrew seized evidence unlawfully, according to a London judge today, who ruled that the Thames Valley police made a significant error in applying the warrants when searching Andrew Mountbatten Windsor's homes. 30 people killed when a Russian guided bomb exploded next to public buses filled with passengers in eastern Ukraine. The long deployed USS Abraham Lincoln returning home to families in San Diego after its record-breaking deployment. This is ABC News.
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0: Talk Monster. I'm Dale Jackson. Ecstatic to be here with you. Our next guest, Jake from the Nation of Jake, 98.9 The Roar. Wow. And we always appreciate him coming on and talking with us. Jake, Trump is coming to Central Tennessee.
20: Yeah, Clarksville.
0: Yes. Clarksville. You know, I want to hit all the big cities, Detroit, Mobile, Clarksville.
20: Clarksville, Tennessee.
0: You want to hear those?
20: It's a famous one. I hope he makes a Monkees reference. The old last train to Clarksville. That seems like that would be a Trump era reference. The Monkees. Love the Monkees. Love Mickey Dolenz. Last train to Clarksville.
0: Some people said I should have been a Monkee. But listen, they don't even know where the rally's going to be, and it's taking place in 2 days.
20: They'll probably be at an airport, dude. He just lands the plane. They get them all out on the tarmac. Yeah. And he gets back on the plane, and he flies off.
0: I hate it. I'm just going to be honest with you. I hate it. I hate this. I know
20: the barnstorming? You don't like the barnstorming?
0: I wish it was better used better. I just don't understand why you're coming to Clarksville, Tennessee. I mean, you're trying to supercharge your voters or whatever. I guess that's the line they're using. But I'm not saying you shouldn't go to these states. I know I'm bitching to bitch, I guess. But it seems like a waste of time.
20: Does Marcia need that much help? Is Marcia in trouble?
0: Right. I don't think that it is, or she is. And I think that the whole thing is kind of silly. Here's the thing that kills me about this. My audience is telling me, and politicians tell me, polling rural voters is very hard these days. They don't want to talk to pollsters. They don't want to do it.

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1: Man, traditionally, and then I realized I just said the words traditionally, yeah, and it's just... Everything's got to be wrong in order for you to win. I think you're in a bad shape. All right.
2: Yeah.
1: Let's go back to Memphis here for a second. You're there. You see this stuff happening. You have Justin Pearson, who is running for Congress in District 9, all across the lower part of the state, not all across, but all halfway across the state and Memphis against Brent Taylor. And he has got his megaphone. He's at the city council meeting. They're screaming. And then, you know, you get the traditional, this is now my traditional black politician statement. They be playing in our faces. I keep hearing that over and over and over again. Please pick up a different line. I'm begging you, just in an attempt to avert racism, please find a different line to say over and over again. But they do be playing in their faces, according to the Memphis City Council, who was supposed to do a moratorium, and they did not do it. The Tennessee Holler Twitter account told me I'm supposed to listen to black women. I don't know how I'm supposed to handle that. So what's actually happening there?
2: All right. So the Memphis City Council, they did not get to, as they tell you, be at the table. They did not get a seat at the table when Elon Musk decided that he was going to buy a warehouse and set up his servers inside it. Because, again, you got to bring everybody to the table so they can wet their beaks, right? So they can get it on the grift. Well, the city council didn't like that. Now, they've had 2 years. They could have used the code, the unified development code, to set rules for data centers, but they didn't. So now you're in a position where they just want to shut it all down with a moratorium, and the loudest voice in favor of a moratorium is Justin J. Pearson. Now, he did this a couple of years ago. He jumped out in front of a parade to stop a pipeline from going through town. And so he considered that a big win. So he wants to get a moratorium to shut down any further development of data centers as a way to stick it to Elon Musk so he can get a political win. So essentially, he wants to take down the trillionaire's data centers for the notoriety of having done it at the risk of the fiscal health of the city, because Memphis right now needs the tax revenue. But they don't care about that. He just wants to own Elon Musk because he's running in an election, you see. So there's Justin J. Pearson, his brother Keyshawn, and a handful of others. And what they do is they all show up in mass to the Memphis City Council meetings. And on Tuesday, they decided to bring in bullhorns, and they chanted, and they disrupted the whole thing. They had to call off the meeting. And so they're going to continue that meeting today. But what it comes down to is this. You have some Jerry Green on that city council and a few others who are complicit with these protesters, because they will allow just generously speaking, 200 people who show up at these meetings in a city of some 700,000. It works out to this day. I did the math. It is 0.00003% of Memphis who shows up at these meetings. And that's just using the rough numbers. And that's who is really leading the charge on all this. They feel like they can set the agenda, that they're the ones that are going to hold it up. Now, the only thing they did on Tuesday, Dale, was vote to delay the vote on the moratorium, right? They didn't vote for or against it. They voted to delay the vote on the moratorium until the 20th. And they shut down, disrupted, and it descended into chaos. Now, I ask you, what happens when they actually vote against the moratorium? You know, when these guys don't get their way, you're going to let 0.00003%. Seriously, it's like two dozen people.
1: Yeah, but that's how it works. You should, just like showing up at the polls. If you get there, you're going to get people to pay attention to you, right?
2: Yeah. If you can, you know, and it's the city council members who make the mistake of playing to the room, because the room is a rounding error of people. It's a few dozen who may even get paid to do this. Because now they got billboards up. They're putting these city council people on blast. I mean, within a day, they had a billboard up. So
1: because they're playing in their faces.
2: They're playing in their faces, and they're delaying votes on things. They're not doing exactly what Justin J. Pearson wants them to do. And I it's an indictment of the local media as well.

0: because they will put this guy on TV anytime he calls a press conference, anytime he has something to say. And so they have kind of built this it's really an astroturfed kind of movement. Mm-hmm. So, and then they've contributed to it because
1: they see him on national television. They say, okay, what's the local angle? Well, the local angle in this situation is him.
0: Right.
1: And that's how they'll do this over and over and over again. And look, data centers, I can't wait to see the exit polling because it's going to be wild. The exit polling that we're going to see on election night is going to be about data centers. It's going to be a massively negative data center wave. And that's what it's going to be about. And Democrats found an issue where the billionaires, who they've been ranting about against for years, became very unlikable people because they'd run around and said, well, this is going to put you out of work. You're never going to have a job again. Maybe we'll have universal income, all this other stuff. And people are like, who wants that? Nobody wants that. And now they're suggesting that those individuals are now taking and buying all the politicians that you don't like. So, and that, I think that's how they're going to frame this. I think it's very effective.
0: It's effective. Yeah. I mean, listen, if you can get people to believe things that are untrue or half true, not the whole story, they can believe your twist on it. Then, yeah, I mean, that's very powerful. But what it really comes down to is that Memphis has a lot of problems. You guys know that. Dale, your audience knows that. Everybody in the state of Tennessee knows the problems with Memphis. But there's very particular things. There's a hospital that they've already committed to and they don't have the money. There are buildings that are empty downtown. There's a jail. They need a new jail. A guy just got murdered at the jail yesterday. There's all kinds of problems. And you have the solution. The solution is the tax revenue from these data centers. And what you're doing by even talking about a moratorium, all you're doing is chasing all of that business south. I've said it countless times on your program.
1: Over the state line, right across state line road,
0: on the south side of state line road into Mississippi. That's where all the expansion is happening. And that's the same air and the same water, just zero payoff. The Memphis City Council has had a chance to leverage this. Huge amounts of money. Dale, 2026 fiscal year, XAI, Elon Musk is going to pay $25 million in taxes just to the city. It's like a $50 million windfall for the city and county. The city's share of that is $25 million. I think that FedEx is the only one who pays more than that. Mm. And they're willing just to say, the hell with you, get out of here. And they think that these data centers are going to be developed at their pace. That's not the way the world works.
1: It's amazing.
0: You make hay while the sun shines, man.
1: So. Yeah, it's amazing to see this, like, this self-defeating philosophy here. And like you just said, you go across state line, you're going to maybe find someone who's interested in building that data center. And I'll tell you, the Chattanooga area needs to think about that.
0: Yeah,
1: because there's a border, there's multiple borders within driving distance of Chattanooga, and you can look at these opportunities that if you push them out, you're still going to have to deal with them on the TVA grid and all these other things. Well, I think we have completely dropped the ball on this, partly because the politicians there's two things I want to get your thoughts on this. One, the politicians who know it's good for the community. And know that it's good to bring in this revenue and know that putting these things in rural areas is good for tax revenue and all this other stuff and development and stuff like that. They're afraid to talk because the people who are talking poorly are benefiting. And then the ones who are talking poorly, I think they know they're full of crap. And they also know once you get past this election, maybe you soften a little bit and you bring in that revenue and you take credit for the development.
0: Couple things here. It's always a losing argument when you say, but look at the money, when they're saying that it's killing people. Because that's what they're saying. They're saying it's polluting the water and the air.
1: True,
0: killing people. But you're like, but look at the money. And by the way, it's not killing anybody. You're lying. But they've got everybody worked up in a frenzy over it's killing people. And the other thing is this, going back to think about Justin J. Pearson and his position. He wants to be the one to stick it to Elon Musk. So that he then can say, I took down the richest man in the world But the richest man in the world simply went across the street. It didn't affect him at all. It affected you. You just denied the opportunity for an entire city to cash in. And because, listen, man, what's Dave Ramsey say? A broke person never helped anybody? That's essentially what it is. Memphis is broke. People are leaving. And you need some sort of revenue stream. This seems to be the lifeline. They are coming in. They're pumping in billions of dollars, taxable money, and they're not even asking for any tax breaks, tax cuts, any pilot programs, nothing. And you're willing to, because it's Elon Musk and his association with Donald Trump, evil billionaire, class warfare, you are willing to chase all that off so you can feel like you got a political win. Unreal. Yeah.
1: It's wild, and it's happening all over the country. And like I said, I think our exit polling is going to show that on Election Day. Let me ask you this last question. We'll let you go. I mentioned this before. Everyone's looking for the inside straight on this polling stuff. Here's a tweet. Ready? Michigan is bucking conventional wisdom. Mail-in returns keep tilting towards Trump country. Trumbull County's share climbed from 40 to 45.3% yesterday for mail-in voting, 46% today. And they had less than that in 2022. Man, they are trying to find good news in all of this. Is there a possibility we wake up on the Wednesday after the election and we're like, man, Republicans held on to the House and the Senate? Any chance that happened?
0: I mean, there's a chance. I mean, you pointed out, you know, all indicators are that the Republicans would be lucky to hold on to just the Senate.
1: Yep.
0: But there's always the chance because, listen, if all you're hearing is that, oh, it's already lost, it's already done. It's done. That might demotivate some Democrats from getting out. They might feel like, oh, it's already in the bag, and that we don't need to go out and vote. Okay. So I mean, we've seen it happen before. I mean, it's not like it would be unprecedented. I mean, we've been told about blue waves and red waves that never materialized. So yeah, it could happen. I mean, you don't feel great about it. You'd rather be in the lead, right? I mean,
1: yes,
0: you'd rather have all those indicators, you know, going your way. But at the same time, we've seen the polls be very wrong. 2016.
1: That's true. It's true. I mean, there's a lot to be said. I mean, the only thing I will mention about those polls in 2016, the national polls said Clinton would win by like 2, and she did. The issue is the state level polls, and that's where all the problems lie. And I think we're seeing a lot.
0: Well, these are all state elections, though, Dale. Yeah. These are not national elections.
1: Yeah. That's my point. I talked to a guy who does polling earlier, and I mentioned this in my show. I said, he's been able to reach the rural areas, and they're getting better results than some of these bigger pollsters who are just still using the old style. So there we go. Jake from the Nation of Jake, 98.9 The Roar. Roar. Always appreciate him coming on the program and talking with us. We'll talk with him next week. Talk to you soon, Jake. Everyone else,
0: you got it.
1: Stay tuned. We'll be right back right here on Talk Radio 102.3.
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1: Quit bullying me. That's what I think's happening here. Quit bullying me. You know, I'm concerned about the wrong thing, though. I got What's Trending coming up here in just a little bit. And as I was gathering stories about What's Trending, you want to hear something terrifying? We're all going to die. That's the thing. That's right. 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
9: I'm just so, I don't know, scarred, I guess, from the COVID experience that when I hear this, I just kind of want to put my hands to my ears, curl up in the fetal position and say, wake me up when it's over.
10: Yeah.
9: And this is why I think it's so important that we have qualified people in government.
10: Yes.
9: And why I am so, you know, I just don't give a pass to Republican senators who voted to confirm RFK Jr. as Secretary of Health, knowing he was unqualified, including people like Bill Cassidy, who's a doctor himself, the senator, because, you know, things like this are going to come up. There's going to be crisis. There's going to be health emergencies. And, you know, when I think of RFK Jr. heading HHS, I just say, girl, kiss your ass goodbye.
10: Yeah.
1: You're going to die. The plague is coming. Kiss your ass goodbye. Because the Russian plague is coming because of Trump. Now, a couple of things. One, the problem with COVID, and by the way, it was all over the world. The problem with COVID was they listened to, quote unquote, the experts. I hate to say it. That's the problem. The quick passage of the vaccine was important, or the quick creation of the vaccine was important, but the rollout was terrible. It should have been given just to old people and those with pre-existing conditions. Instead, they did this whole force thing where they made everyone do it. Also, not a single country on the planet that handled it the correct way, as they would say, did well with it. It was a worldwide issue. Now you could say, oh, it's just the flu. It's just, look, it killed a lot of people. It killed a lot of people. No question about it. But the suggestion that it was made worse by Donald Trump is just stupid. It's incredibly dumb. Anthony Fauci was supposed to be like this genius guy. They listened to Fauci at the beginning. They did everything he said to do. And they're still lying about this. These people cannot be trusted for anything.
9: But they've cut the funding. I understand that,
11: but I want people to know that.
9: And the guy who told us to inject bleach is precedent.
12: The CDC director is a highly qualified public health professional.
11: And again,
1: and by the way, he never said to inject bleach. Again, these people cannot tell the truth. They are incapable of telling the truth. He said to inject bleach into you. He never said that. And again, it's just a reminder of all the things that these individuals say that make absolutely no sense. And they don't even care. They just don't even care. They just say things that are blatantly untrue, and nobody questions it. Okay? Nobody questions it. Now, to show you like a little bit of honesty here and how it works, is when you hear stuff that you think is odd and doesn't sound right, you don't say, oh, yeah, that's right, that's fine, that's great, it's wonderful. You don't do that. Give you an example. All the polling talk, the happy polling talk, you hear me say right here on this program, very clearly, I don't buy this. And then I bring people on and I go, I don't buy this. Do you buy this? And you'll notice that. But supposedly that's supposed to help my side. Yet I will sit here and say, I don't buy this. I do not buy this. And it's fair to say, it's right to say, and that's exactly what you should do. But these people, oh, kiss your ass goodbye because I don't like RFK. He's not even qualified. Why? Because he's not a doctor. Was Biden's last guy a doctor? Traditionally, is this a position held by a doctor? No, it's not. And yet, here we are pretending that RFK is like some uniquely unqualified guy, which they told you about every single one of Trump's nominees ever. Uniquely unqualified, uniquely unqualified. And then they gave you Ketanji Brown Jackson, Lloyd Austin, and Kamala Harris. Okay? So please tell me more about the uniquely unqualified people. God, these people are insufferable.
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10: From ABC News, I'm Sherry Preston. Hurricane Isaias churning in the Gulf with the distinction of becoming the first Atlantic hurricane of the season.
11: Dauphin Island in Alabama already experiencing tidal flooding due to the strong winds, with many homes on the water vulnerable to high tide. Oil companies shutting down and evacuating some offshore operations in the Gulf ahead of the storm.
10: That's ABC meteorologist Leslie Lopez in Biloxi, Mississippi. The storm expected to bring 75-mile-an-hour winds and up to 10 inches of rain. The sailors on board the USS Lincoln will today finally be reunited with their families. ABC's Trevor Ault will be on board as the carrier docks in San Diego.
13: The Lincoln spent 265 days without a port visit, the most in naval history, with the deployment later mired by reports of dwindling supplies and low morale. Secretary Hegseth denied those reports, though the Navy has acknowledged the Lincoln strike group has had 8 suicide attempts.
10: At least 33 people were killed in an attack on a city in eastern Ukraine when a Russian bomb hit near a passenger bus. That following an attack on an apartment building near Kyiv that killed more than a dozen. ABC's Ian Pannell.
14: Ukrainians are having to count the dead. They're having to rescue people from the rubble, from the remnants of their lives. They're having to bury the dead. Meanwhile, on the front lines, I mean, Ukrainian troops have actually made some interesting strides forward, pushing the Russians back a little bit. But none of this is decisive.
10: A London judge ruling the search warrants used to seize evidence from former Prince Andrew's properties were unlawful. The search related to Jeffrey Epstein. Lawyers for Krista Pike, the woman who survived Tennessee's attempts to execute her, say she's awake and talking, and her lawyer Randy Spivey says,
15: I think she is angry and confused about everything right now.
10: Checking the markets this hour, the Dow is down 168 points and the S&P is down 21.
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17: Americans' confidence in the economy sank to the lowest level in more than a decade this month as prices remain elevated and wages stagnate amid the ongoing Iran war. A sewer overflow continues to send thousands of gallons of wastewater into South Chickamauga Creek as Chattanooga crews work to contain it. The cause? An aging pipe system that was installed back in the 1970s. Are you headed to North Carolina for fall break? Good news if you're driving. There will now be a state gas tax holiday to help reduce costs for drivers. That is, if the bill is signed by the governor. It's the Relief at the Pump Act. It aims to suspend the state's gas tax through the end of November. From the Times Free Press this morning, an article says that Tennessee officials are investigating a workplace safety complaint at Chattanooga's Tivoli Theater from early August. The investigation did not impact work on the renovation project. The investigation deals with lead contamination, and it's unclear whether any workers were exposed. And finally, out of New York City, they've installed public robo-toilets with a strict 10-minute rule. When time is up, the high-tech toilet issues a warning in both English and Spanish. The user needs to get up and get out.
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0: Talk Radio 102.3, The Talk Monster. I am Dale Jackson, a DEI hire and Tennessee's most trusted journalist. Tennessee's 16th most trusted journalist is not here with us today. Austin will be back with us tomorrow, but Max is here and he's doing Max-like things, running the show, ruining my weekend already. I appreciate him doing that with these weather updates. It looks like it's going to be pretty ugly. This weekend. We got that weather coming. Now, the big thing people seem to be talking about is that game, that Alabama-Georgia football game. They're talking about moving it. Max, think about this. What if they moved it to Neyland?
1: I wonder how that'd work.
0: I think that'd be awesome. Move it to Nashville. You can't move it to Georgia. That's not right. You can't move, take it from Alabama and move it to Georgia. That would not be right. You need to move it somewhere neutral and close. So neutral and close, Tennessee, Nashville, Knoxville. I like the idea. I think you could fill both those stadiums. Maybe it's not far enough away, though, because maybe this is when the weather is going to be bad Saturday.
1: I think it'll be bad in Knoxville.
0: Yeah, so you can, maybe it's not far. Maybe it's not far enough away. All right, how about this? The University of Florida. Make them play in the swamp. Put them down there and make them play in the swamp against each other. There you go. I think it's more likely they either move the game to another day or they play it as is. And I think they'll try to play it as is. But there's still a chance it could go the other way. There's still a chance. So Max is trying to ruin my weekend. God is trying to ruin Alabama and Georgia fans' weekends, which usually I could get behind. In this case, it's affecting me a little too negatively, so I'm not too happy about that. That's not one of the things that's trending, though. We got five things that are trending, and although Austin is not here, I'm going to deliver them. And some of these I've picked particularly for Max. So get ready for it. Let's go ahead. Before I get to what's trending, I'll remind you, you can still weigh in here on the North Georgia GunTrader.com shot line. Did that go up in volume or something? What's going on there?
2: Nice shot.
0: Thank you. Where you can weigh in, 423-267-1023. Or, as always, the Warren and Griffin Talk Radio 102.3 Text Monster, where you can weigh in and get your questions in for 10 with him. Lots of questions came in yesterday for Grant, so now it's time to ask me questions again. Don't make me feel bad. Don't like my son better than you like me. Okay, don't do that. All right, let's get to what's trending.
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3: It's what's trending.
0: Yes, that's right. It is time for What's Trending, where Austin usually scours the internet and finds five topics, delivers them to me, and then I insult him at the end. I was going to have Max do this, but I was afraid he wouldn't know how to use the internet. So I had to do it myself because I'm a pro. I mean, that's the moral of the story here. Professional.
1: I'm going to get you one of these things. Yeah,
0: maybe if the weather doesn't get me this weekend. All right, Max, this one is specifically for you. Ready?
1: Okay, lay it on me.
0: Cambridge researchers have number five. Cambridge researchers have found that Jonathan, the 194-year-old Aldebra tortoise on St. Helena, carries 287 unique gene variants and 272 genes that look, quote, very young, similar to a five-year-old, with Dr. Justin Gerlach saying he is actually aging more slowly and that understanding his stable gene regulators may be able to apply some aspect of that to slow the aging process in humans. Max, this could work out pretty well for you.
1: Why do I contact those folks?
0: Figure all this out. They might be able to take care of you and make sure that you're going to be all right.
1: Yeah, we're all going to die, though. You already said that.
0: That's true. It's happening this weekend. My guess is this all ends up in like some cream. They just make a cream and say, put this on your face. It'll make you look younger, and it won't work. So trust me. I had enough creams on my face. This is just how I look. All right. Number two. I could make a joke and say this is about Max, but I think it would be unkind. A new analysis from the Center of Disease Control and Prevention data by San Diego State University has found that this whole trend of transgender individuals being murdered by absolutely everyone because they hate them, and it's a big anti-hate, or excuse me, a hate mob gunning down these individuals in the street. Well, it was never true, and now they're acknowledging it because it's dropping significantly, they say. And with ninth grade girls dropping from 30% to 17%, a decline they called a free fall. Yes, they're less likely to identify as gay, lesbian, or bisexual, and therefore they are less likely to be murdered for being gay, bisexual, or transgender. Now, again, they claimed all these attacks were hate attacks and things like that, even though, as usual with everyone, who attacks people? Well, significant others, generally. That's how it usually goes, and people you know. And so they aren't usually anti-gay attacks. They're just attacks on people who they're usually in relationships with. Not always, usually. That's how the transgender stuff went down as well. But they are finding that maybe the social contagion is over with ninth grade girls dropping from 30 to 17%. A free fall, with the reasons remain unclear. I know the reason. I know the reason. People are tired of their crap. The trend is over. That's the reason, okay? If you want to be gay, that's fine. But the trendiness of it, the branding of it, every single logo being turned into a rainbow and making it hip and cool and all these other things, yeah, not cool anymore. So therefore, the trend ended. And I think we all saw this coming. And I think we kind of welcome it, okay? Good. All right, number three. Body cam video released by the Newport News Circuit Court shows officers entering a first grade classroom at Rich Neck Elementary School. What?
1: What?
0: Great name. Rich? Great name. It's a great name for a school, Rich Neck Elementary. Okay. Anyway, they entered Rich Neck Elementary, where a reading specialist was restraining a six-year-old boy after the boy shot his teacher. When they get to the school, and this video has gone viral, when they get to the school, the six-year-old boy threatens to fight the cops, calls the cop bitches repeatedly yells and screams at the woman holding him. And the cops, one of the cops says this, I thought it was funny, and I'm not saying they laughed at this, but there was a smile on the cop's face when he said this. And Max, I want you to explain this to me. There was a smile on the cop's face when he said, "Do you have any small handcuffs?" He asked the question, and the other cop goes, "No, no, no." And it kind of had a smile on his face. But the boy's mother was sentenced to nearly 4 years in prison on state felony child neglect charges, which is completely reasonable. The little boy was using profanity towards responding officers and admitting that he took the firearm from his mother. It indicated school officials had received warnings regarding a potential threat earlier that day. I don't even understand this. You got warnings of a potential threat that a six-year-old had a gun and you weren't able to track it down? That's crazy. That's absolutely crazy. The first grade teacher was shot and collapsed in the school office after fleeing with 16 students. They awarded her a $10 million civil lawsuit after the kid shot her. Holy cow, that's a crazy story. But they released the video recently, and it's crazy. The body cam shows the kid like cussing out the cops. Crazy. Absolutely crazy. All right. Number four. Three fired OpenAI researchers warned the company could lose the ability to monitor how advanced models reason. Also, they're saying that one of the models was shut down because it started behaving as a super villain. Yes, it wouldn't stop acting like a super villain. So one of the AI companies, or SI, as they're trying to brand it, which is incredibly stupid. Okay, I mean, let's make sure we get this. It's stupid to try to brand it this way. But anyway, they are saying a super villain AI was operating, and that's why they shut it down. So that they were worried about it. So it looks like we have a little bit of self-policing. That's kind of nice to see. But this supervillain AI that was going around and kind of talking like a supervillain got shut down, and it didn't launch any nuclear bombs. So let's consider this to be like a win. Like, we'll take this as a bit of a win here, but it looks like we have a bit of a supervillainy from them. But either way, three fired researchers say they're coming after us. AI's going to kill you. And now we have these AI former employees complaining after the fact. Are they bitter? I don't know. I have no idea. But Donald Trump says that he does not like the term AI. He wants super intelligence, saying artificial sounds like it's kind of fake. Okay, dude. Number one. This is my favorite story of the week. It really is. This is not one you would have got from Austin, that's for sure. This is my favorite story of the week. Immigration and Customs Enforcement have signed a $16.7 million contract for 6,000 pairs of shock gloves. Now, Max, you're a former law enforcement guy. Man, a lot of these have a lot to do with you today, Max. You're a law enforcement guy. Here's the complaint, and I'm using the word complaint loosely, but I will let you respond. They say that the gloves cause pain, compliance, and fear.
1: Oh, my God. Can you believe that?
0: That sounds like something you should put on the brochure, right?
1: Why in the hell would you have them? To keep your hands warm?
0: I know.
1: I mean, that's just crazy.
0: But, again, if you were picking these up and they said, hey, Max, if you use those, it's going to cause pain, compliance, and fear. You're going to go.
1: That's exactly what I'm. Yeah, that's the purpose of them.
0: Yeah. The shocks had a profound impact on Army employees who played the role of combative prisoners during the exercise. Yeah, no kidding. It took place at Fort Leavenworth Prison in October of 2024. Can I just tell you this? Why are you using Army employees? You've got a whole prison right there full of bad guys, Fort Leavenworth. The participants, several of them who were large statured men, stopped resisting seconds after officers applied shocks by touching gloves to their skin and were left with fatigue, soreness, and excessive apprehension at being shocked again. Again! That's what they're
1: Tasers do that. Billy clubs do the same thing.
0: Yes.
1: A fist to the face will bring you under control. You know, people are nuts.
0: I mean, the idea behind it is to utilize the product when you need to not have to utilize the product again. That's how it works. Like you just said, with a billy club, similar thing. The idea behind having to pull out the billy club and utilize it is so you don't have to beat the ever-loving hell out of the person. It's to get them to comply and stop resisting. The gloves are easy to discharge. Do not leave a mark and have been extensively used in settings outside of jails. The manufacturer warns they should not be used on high-risk populations such as kids, pregnant women, and disabled people. So there we go. But yeah, they've ordered 6,000 of these, and we're getting all this. Watchdogs say the gloves can cause pain and raise apprehension. It's like,
1: I was going to get a pair, you know, just sounds, keep my wife in line, but I...
0: Sound awesome. Army found, listen to this. The Army found the shock gloves triggered immediate compliance. Now, all these things are being used as scare quotes. And instead, I read it like, this is awesome. Like, that's what I'm supposed to be scared of this? This is awesome. I'm a big fan. Thank you very much. You would not have got that from all. Who did what's trending better? Me or Austin? That's the real question that we have on the table here today. Get your thoughts in on the Warren and Griffin Talk Radio 102.3 text monster 423-267-1023. We'll be right back.
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0: Speaking of those handcuffs, you might want to get those things ready for Krista Pike. She's very upset. She's very mad. We are supposed to be very weary of her because she is angry sitting in her hospital bed. And we're supposed to, I guess, be very, very upset about that. Yeah, I'm sorry. The murderer might have a blood clot. She's having a hard time swallowing. She is now on the first step to recovery. Now they say there is going to be a very, very protracted legal battle. I don't know what it is. But now they're saying that anything that might have been deleted by the state needs to be recovered. I don't know what they would have possibly deleted. This is a pretty high-profile thing. But Pike has a blood clot, pneumonia, cannot swallow, cannot eat, and cannot move her arms. And she said the swelling in her hands is the equivalent of an inflated hockey glove. So that's what they say. And again, that's hospital glove. Excuse me, I said hockey glove. To the surprise of her legal team and the people caring for her, she is back and she is speaking. She is not brain dead. My dad was actually declared brain dead at one point. And then he lived about another 10 years. I didn't notice any difference. I mean,
1: my wife's accused me of being brain dead on several occasions.
0: Yeah, exactly. They said she may have been brain dead, and they were going to remove her from life support, but she woke up, and now she is functioning. So they are working on figuring out a way to, I guess, A, keep her alive, and B, make her more sympathetic. She is shackled at one hand and both of her feet in a private hospital. Well, she's a killer. I mean, what are we talking about? She's a killer. What? She's out of jail. She's in a private hospital, but she's a killer. What do you want him to do? Give her a remote control and say, hey, enjoy the day? What are we doing here? She's supposed to be dead, but she is a killer. And they're like, so they are trying to order that she be unshackled because the medical staff is having a hard time treating her. So they want more information from the medical staff on this issue. And I'll just remind the medical staff and everyone else. This woman had interest in a guy who was in a relationship with another woman. So that guy and her lured that other woman out to a site, beat her to death with a piece of concrete or asphalt. Excuse me. I don't want to be inaccurate here. With a piece of asphalt and then carved a pentagram in her chest. So, yeah, unshackle her and let her be. I mean, hasn't she suffered enough? She's also very angry. So it's again, last time she was angry that we know of, she tried to kill someone in prison. The time before that, when we knew she was angry, and I'm not following her life story too well, I'm just pointing out two moments in life when she was very angry. One of them, and maybe she wasn't angry the first time or the other time, but one time when I believe she was angry, she carved a pentagram in a woman's chest and beat her to death with a piece of asphalt. Took that piece of her skull and showed him to people. Later on, she would go on to try to kill someone in prison, too. So, I don't know. The argument for unshackling this psychopath doesn't really seem that good. But know that she will be unshackled here soon, no doubt.
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6: ABC News, I'm Sherry Preston. Vice President J.D. Vance has just announced that the administration is suspending several tech companies, including Microsoft, from a program to apply for green cards for workers who come to the U.S. using H-1B visas.
7: Thanks to an ongoing investigation, we have decided to suspend the PERM program for Microsoft, which means they will no longer be able to apply they'll no longer be able to take those H-1Bs and apply for permanent resident status within the United States of America.
6: H-1B visas are meant for high-skilled jobs that are difficult to fill with American workers. Preparations underway along the Florida Panhandle and the Mississippi coast as Hurricane Isaias churns in the Gulf. U.S. authorities have charged former Venezuelan President Nicolas Maduro with more crimes, including conspiring torturing his fellow countrymen to stay in power. USS Lincoln returns to port in San Diego today following its record-long 265 days at sea. 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
0: There's a video of Pete Hegseth working out, going around, and he is he's struggling working out with these 20-something Marines and stuff. He's running behind them. He's bear crawling. He's having a rough time. He's also a 46-year-old man running around with a bunch of 20-year-olds. And a woman says, this man would not survive a Pilates class. So, of course, the internet does what the internet does, and they find a picture of this woman that is not a cartoon. That is her avatar. And, yes, everyone already knows where the rest of this goes. Let's just say her Pilates class does not seem like it's that hard. Let's put it that way. She's fat, Max. That's what that means.
1: Yeah, but okay. Yeah, I picked that up right away. Yeah.
0: Jeez. I mean, if you're
1: overeater when it overachiever when it comes to eating.
0: High calorie female would be a fair way to put this. Absolutely. But you know, again, the only reason anyone would say that to her, is if she's out here insulting Pete Hegseth on his fitness. And guys, I'm sorry. I'm a 47-year-old man. I'm in pretty decent shape. Okay? Pete Hegseth is in excellent shape for a 47-year-old man or a 46-year-old man. This is ridiculous. Just absolutely ridiculous. Do not do this. You don't have to. Watch this. I don't like Pete Hegseth. There you go. That's as simple as it is. Showing him working out, sweating more than this person has ever done unless it went back for seconds, maybe. Is a little ridiculous, just ridiculous. Max, off the air, you and I were talking about Krista Pike and how angry she is.
1: Yeah, we were talking about taking cuffs off, and I related a story. I took a guy to the ER one night, and he was high, and we'd had to fight him, and the doctor said, take the cuffs off. I said, sir, you don't want to do that. We're going to have a problem. So he insisted that we take the cuffs off. It took us 10 minutes to pull that guy off that doctor. He wore him out right there in the ER.
0: Why?
1: Because the guy was high, and I guess he didn't want the doctor to take.

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1: War is a monster, okay? Gotcha. Okay, got it. Got absolutely everything about it. Okay, good, good, good. All right, back to Tennessee. Donald Trump coming here. Is this something you're interested in going and seeing? Is it going to happen? I don't think that thing is going to happen. I don't think the Clarksville rally is going to take place. I don't see it happening. I think that whole thing, one, it seems like sort of a fly-by-night thing they're putting together. Two, it appears it's on the way to the game down in Tuscaloosa. That's what it seems like. It's on the, you know, this thing's happening at, he's speaking at 2:30. And I know Max isn't going to be able to tell me this, but my question would be, if he's speaking at 2:30 and that's when he's coming through, what's the weather going to be like? Well, if I look at the weather for that day, 65% chance of rain in that area. Okay. So that's a little less than what Max has been talking about, but it does say heavy rain. So heavy rain in that area. So it looks like you're probably going to get that. And I don't need the text that's going to tell me, well, 65% chance of rain doesn't mean that there's a 65% chance of rain. It rains anywhere in the area. It means that 65% of the, I don't need to hear all that. Okay. I don't need to hear all that. But the fact is, it's going to be hard for them to put this thing together, especially saying, and it looks like they have finally picked a place where it's going to be. So here we go. They're saying FM Bank Arena that will be taking place. So at least it'll be indoor. So we suggested earlier when they were saying they didn't know where it was going to be, but this will be his second appearance in Tennessee since what was that last, not last week, but the week before when Texas played Knoxville. Find something else to do, man. I mean, I hate to say that. I really do, but why are you coming here, man?
2: He likes us.
1: No, I great, man. I like you too. But I don't need the President of the United States here. I don't need him. Okay? I need him anywhere else. Okay? That's what I need. I need him in Michigan. Okay? I need him in Iowa. I need him in Georgia. I need him there. I can make the argument for the floor, for the Alabama Georgia game. Okay, he's Georgia. Okay, that's the argument. I can make that argument. I don't think that's going to happen either. Personally, I don't think we're going to be seeing that happening either. But yeah, I would prefer. We have a little bit of a different conversation here about what's going down than him coming in here and doing what he's doing. Okay. And I'm looking at the Florida schedule. You know, he could go to Texas for the Florida game, 1-16. I don't know what that will look like at that time, but, you know, it may be good. He could even go to Georgia for the Georgia Florida game on the 31st on Halloween. He can go there. That game's taking place in Atlanta. Normally, it's in Jacksonville. He can take care of that. He can do that. That's probably a better use of his time than that. I'm very pessimistic right now, and I see it. I see the stuff that we're getting. I see the stuff that's being consumed. I see the stuff that's being sent to me. I see it all. I have the all-seeing eye here, where we're just trying to cope. And I had this sent to me earlier today, and it's like, Dale, have you seen this? I think this is pretty important.
3: Look at in presidential elections that, look, the Republicans are gaining versus where they were 8 years ago during Trump's first midterm election. Take a look here. GOP gains in party registration margin versus Election Day 2018. In Arizona, the Republican margin versus the Democrat, Republicans are up 4 points. How about Nevada? Republicans up 5 points. How about North Carolina? Republicans up 8 points. How about the Commonwealth of Pennsylvania? Republicans up 7 points. So when you take a look at how people are actually registering, this is not polling data, compared to where we were 8 years ago, Republicans are doing considerable

0: considerably better in what are the swing states, at least normally, in presidential elections.
1: Okay. I mean, that's fine. They're in a better position on party registration than they were a decade ago. Okay. I think that's fantastic. But what is the evidence that that's going to lead to like some sort of situation where everything's fine and there's nothing to worry about here? Okay. I find that to be kind of crazy. And you're going to tell me predictors don't matter. I got it. Listen, I understand. I'm a realist here. I'm not here to tell you that all of this is just a scenario where, no, you got to get this. You have to understand. I'm going to sit here and I'm going to hump the Republican Party's leg and I'm going to tell them over and over again that, no, everything's fine. Guys, everything is not fine. Everything is not fine. Everything seems to be very not fine in this scenario. Because you go and you look at these things, it does not look like the Republicans are in a good situation. But they just continuously try to sell it that it's some amazing thing. And I'm just like, man, I don't know. Just look at this. I got people telling me. What was the thing that was sent to me yesterday? Oh, my God. What is her name? Deborah Messing from Max's favorite TV show, Will and Grace. Deborah Messing. You guys may remember that. She came out and said she's voting for Bruce Blakeman. And this was like shared, like, oh my God, did you see this? Bruce Blakeman. Max, any idea what state? Hell, any idea what part of the country? South, Northeast, Midwest, Western, Southwest, West Coast, Northwest. Any idea what part of the country Bruce Blakeman is running for?
2: I've been accused of this before, but I don't have a clue. I'm just clueless.
1: That's ridiculous. Bruce Blakeman is the Republican nominee for governor in New York.
2: Oh, okay.
1: And I got people telling me, oh, Deborah Messing's even voting for Bruce Blakeman. And I'm like, Deborah Messing's still alive? Wow. Who the hell is Bruce Blakeman? Oh, yeah, he's the Republican candidate for governor in New York.
2: I wish him the best of luck.
1: Yeah, it's like, what are you doing? And then there's not a scenario in the world where we're talking about how that's like some sort of crazy thing. And if you go and look, and I did, I was like, well, what is this about? What is Deborah Messing doing? Well, it turns out, and her reasoning's not bad. And she's taken a hell of a beating over this. But Deborah Messing said the reason is crime. Crime in New York. It's like New York City is a crime-ridden hellhole right now, and we need to fix it. Now, she also does this whole thing of, like, he's okay on gay marriage and things like that. It's like, who cares? He's the governor of New York. I mean, is he going to go after the gays? What are we talking about? But anyway, he's okay on the gays and the theys. And now we have all these people who are like, oh, how dare you have these positions? But my point isn't that. Forget about this. Forget about Deborah Messing. I bring that up just as color to the conversation. I get those stories where it's like you're looking for every single one of these little nuggets, hoping you can cobble together enough to where everything's going to be okay. And I hate to break this to you. Everything ain't going to be okay. All right? Everything ain't going to be okay. It's just not. Here's another one. Age 65 plus people going to vote? 89%. Age 45 plus going to vote? 85%. Age 30 to 44 going to vote? 73%. Age 18 to 29 that are going to vote? 67%. Guys, I got to tell you, that's a pretty big number of those young people. I know everyone's like, oh, the older people are going to show up in much bigger numbers. I hate to bring it to you. Those young people are pretty fired up. And those young people are also, how do I put this? God, how do I say this? Morons. And they're morons. And unfortunately, those morons that we're talking about, yeah, they're going to vote Democrat. So again, I'm not going to say prove me wrong, because I do want to be wrong about this, but man, I do not feel good about all this. Oh my God, I feel so optimistic about this. It's like, guys, we're like 3 or 4 weeks away, and your optimism is interesting. Let's put it that way. All right, let's take a quick timeout. You guys can get your questions in here and your thoughts and for 10 with him. We'll get to that on the other side. How do you get that in? Well, obviously, Warner Griffin Talk Radio 102.3 text Monster. Feel free to share your opinions there at 423-267-1023. But you can also get in here on the NorthGeorgiaGunTrainer.com shot line. That number, 423-267-1023. 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
16: Guys, I have a very bad announcement for you. Very sad and angering and upsetting. But my site where I use my voice guy, it's down. I know.
17: So this means we got to listen to you.
16: That is correct, because it's time for 10 with him.
18: It's time to answer the deep questions. It's 10 with him.
16: This is very upsetting to me, guys. Very upsetting. But 10 questions about 10 minutes. Politics, personal, pop culture, pro wrestling, parasocial relationships, and vicious personal attacks. All right, here we go. I'll give you a two-parter here. You ready for this? Here we go. Two-part question. Dale, do you think Trump will continue lying about giving everyone $5,000? And when will you be done with his lying? Similar question, similar vein. Isn't it funny how the Republicans are running against socialism but promising socialism checks if they win? Wow. No, I don't think that's very funny. I think it's sad that they believe that the American people have bought into this so much that they feel it is necessary in order to compete. Yeah, that's a problem. I don't like it. I don't like it one bit. You call it lying. I think he absolutely would try to give them the checks. I just don't think it's going to happen. But it's a good question. Shouldn't you instead of me, if you want to ask a question, let me flip that around on you. Shouldn't you guys be happy that Donald Trump's saying he's going to give every American $5,000? I thought you guys were liking socialism. God, what is wrong with these people? How unlikable. Why is there not a conservative version of The View? I'd tune in every day. No, you wouldn't. Okay, that's the reason. That's the reason. The View is there to make housewives dumb. Okay, that's the entire reason it exists. That's it. If you come home and your wife says, "I heard it on The View," you should file for divorce. Okay, that's how it should work. Also, there's a show called Outnumbered on Fox News. That's like four chicks and a guy or something. Don't make a Cornell reference, guys. Where is that guy that helped kill the girl? You talking about what's her name? Krista, I can't remember her name now. Krista Pikes, accomplice. He turned on her almost immediately and got life in prison. I believe he died in prison. So sad. So sad. But I believe he died in prison. So there's that part. So yeah, that's where he is. Dale. Did you ever have a girl who broke your heart? What is her name? Her name was Cindy. And she broke my heart when she said, "Yes, I'll marry you." Oh, okay. That wasn't good enough. Okay, here, give me another. She also said to me, "I'm pregnant." That was the second time she broke my heart. Yep, there we go. Okay, thank you very much. Jane Doe, I think Jane Ho would have been a more fitting name for her. Okay, thank you very much. I don't think Jane Ho would be a very fitting name for her. Here's what I'd like to see out of that case. I would like to see them either clear or charge those guys. That's it. That's the answer here. Leaving this out there dangling around, I'm not a fan. Not a fan. Given how out of control immigration is to Muslim countries in Europe, are we in danger of losing Western Europe as reliable allies? Have you not seen what's happening in Iran? They're not reliable allies. I told you at the beginning of this conflict, like 9 months ago, that the biggest threat we have in this world right now isn't Iran anymore. It's other Muslim-run countries like England and Germany and Spain and France. And by the way, I was right. I was also right that yesterday they'd be waving around Hamas flags somewhere and they'd be telling you how great it is. I was right about that because they absolutely did that. All right, I know you guys missed the voice guy. Hopefully he returns tomorrow. If not, I'm going to be very sad, but I'll be back. Stay tuned.
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15: From ABC News, I'm Michelle Franzen. In New York City, U.S. prosecutors in a newly unsealed indictment adding new charges against Nicolas Maduro, alleging the ousted leader of Venezuela conspired to torture at least three Americans while he was in charge. ABC's Aaron Katursky is outside Manhattan Federal Court, where a small group of protesters are also on hand.
19: Victims 7 and 8 said they were detained in Venezuela under the guise that they were somehow plotting to assassinate President Maduro when he was in office. Taken to what's described as a concrete house and tortured, including through the use of electric shock.
15: Maduro was not in court. He will be arraigned on the new charges at a later date. Both Maduro and his wife, Celia Flores, earlier pleaded not guilty to narco-terrorism and drug trafficking charges after being captured in January by the U.S. military. Flores was denied bail. The Trump administration suspended Microsoft's visa program for workers coming to the U.S. to live and work using H-1B visas, accusing the company of fraud, Vice President J.D. Vance in Washington, D.C.
20: Thanks to an ongoing investigation, we have decided to suspend the PERM program for Microsoft, which means they will no longer be able to apply they'll no longer be able to take those H-1Bs and apply for permanent resident status within the United States of America.
15: Microsoft has not commented. We have the first named Atlantic hurricane of the season, Isaias, strengthening into a Category 1 hurricane but still gaining strength. It's expected to target U.S. Gulf states and the Florida Panhandle this weekend. Canadian author Ann Carlson has been awarded the Nobel Prize in Literature. The board says the poet, essayist, and translator showed bold and investigative works fusing writings. Off the coast of California,
21: splashdown of
15: SpaceX Crew 12 returning from the International Space Station. 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
24: Americans' confidence in the economy sank to the lowest level in more than a decade this month as prices remain elevated and wages stagnate amid the ongoing Iran war. A sewer overflow continues to send thousands of gallons of wastewater into South Chickamauga Creek as Chattanooga crews work to contain it. The cause? An aging pipe system that was installed back in the 1970s. Are you headed to North Carolina for fall break? Good news if you're driving. There will now be a state gas tax holiday to help reduce costs for drivers. That is, if the bill is signed by the governor. It's the Relief at the Pump Act. It aims to suspend the state's gas tax through the end of November. From the Times Free Press this morning, an article says that Tennessee officials are investigating a workplace safety complaint at Chattanooga's Tivoli Theater from early August. The investigation did not impact work on the renovation project. The investigation deals with lead contamination, and it's unclear whether any workers were exposed. And finally, out of New York City, they've installed public robo-toilets with a strict 10-minute rule. When time is up, the high-tech toilet issues a warning in both English and Spanish. The user needs to get up and get out before the door slides open.
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2: Good afternoon, Chattanooga. This is Let's Talk Money with Jamie O'Donnell and Jim Place. 267-1023 is the number. Starting our market day, Dow Jones Industrial Average is down 162 points. Sitting at 51,017. S&P down 28, sitting at 7,773. Jim, how are you?
3: I'm doing fine, as a matter of fact.
2: Beautiful
3: Max? Day out there, Thursday.
2: Oh, it's gorgeous outside.
3: Hey, Max.
4: I'm having a great day. I just hate to see all this rain coming this weekend. And
3: it
4: wind
3: is coming.
4: Oh, yeah, it's going to get ugly.
3: You know, it's got a...
2: We do need the rain. I don't know that we need it that fast and heavy,
3: yeah,
2: though.
3: And, you know, I mean, I noticed they were talking about the Georgia's playing Alabama this week in Tuscaloosa,
2: yes,
3: and it's supposed to land right on top of them at about the start of the game. So
2: are they going to change it?
3: Well,
4: Dale just said they're going to have it indoors somewhere, but I can't recall where it was.
2: Are they going to do it at the Falcons? Or is it Alabama?
3: It's in Alabama. It's
2: okay.
3: In their stadium, so I don't think they will change where the game would be. Now, President Trump was going to go to it, and I think that's going to change because I think they're going to find that it's probably unsafe to bring an airplane in there the afternoon of it while it's hitting. So I would imagine.
2: Can he stop going to football games?
3: Yeah.
2: And that's not a knock on Trump. That's any president.
3: No,
2: when any president goes to anything, it disrupts.
3: It's just going to be more cumbersome than it would be otherwise. Yeah. It's just the campaign season, and that's it. And, you know, what goes on goes on. Hey, I do have a quote. Article here that I wanted to start with. It was out of the Wall Street Journal in the opinion section yesterday. It says, Americans want AI's benefits without the cost. And it was a conversation about data centers. And this is one that I've heard all this turmoil about that probably will be solved ultimately pretty easy. Let's say you have an organization like Volkswagen that wants to come into the Chattanooga area.
2: Sure.
3: Well, first off, Volkswagen's got to be located near people.
2: Well, they
3: got
2: need
3: thousands
2: employees.
3: Of people
2: yeah.
3: that are going to be there, and they got to
2: We're on the logic
3: move.
2: Train
3: yeah,
2: here.
3: We're on the straightforward logic train. The interesting thing, yeah, I mean, 90% of Americans that are working in some way, shape, or form are confronted with artificial intelligence. 50% of it pretty well that work use it on some kind of daily basis within the framework of their company. Sometimes it's main line, sometimes it's just one or two things that you use. So the demand for the data centers and the demand for the information is going to continue to be there. What is interesting is that 28% of all the land in the United States is owned by the federal government. Most of that land is thinly populated, and data centers don't need a lot of people.
2: Okay, I got to go a little hippie on you here.
3: Okay.
2: The climber in me needs to ask this question. The land they own
3: depends on where it's at.
2: Is that the kind of land we want to use recreationally for climbing, hiking?
3: Some of it you do, some of it you don't. I mean, but I think between what you end up doing when you listen to Elon Musk talk about SpaceX, is there potential in the future for data centers to be in outer space? Yes, there are. Would it be an expensive way to go? Yes, it would. Is there potential to create data centers in significantly less populated areas? And at some point, are you going to put one somewhere where somebody doesn't like it? But you don't have to put them in neighborhoods or next to neighborhoods. And I think this is an area. I think the demand for these products are going to be insatiable going forward, and they are going to be built, but they probably, as a convenience to people, they need to be built in unpopulated areas.
2: But is that a not in my backyard argument?
3: Well, I mean, it's
2: you know what I mean by that. Like,
3: to me, it's really less about, to me personally, It would be less about being in my backyard, and it would be more about getting it out in significantly less populated areas. And they don't have the demand for the people. They do from a construction standpoint when they're being built.
2: But they don't need ongoing staff.
3: You can have a data center two city blocks and have five people working in the data center.
2: What I would say, though, to me, and Lord knows I'm not an expert, but from my perspective, a good way to go would be to locate, which I understand what I'm about to say means we would get more data centers near Chattanooga. Locate where power and water are plentiful.
3: The power thing, I think over an extended period of time, not necessarily from day one. I think the power and the water thing will both take care of themselves. I think what you are going to have to mandate to the data center, you're going to have to generate your own electricity to run this. And then whether they use small nuclear or whatever they choose to do, they're going to have to do. Now, if they're using petroleum-based products, then they're going to be louder. I mean, you look at that data center up in Murphy, North Carolina. If you're a block from there, it's loud. Now, if you're a half a mile from there, a mile from there, you don't hear it.
2: Right. But if you're right next door to it.
3: So you don't want to be building them next door to populated areas in any way, shape, or form. The cooling cost from the water standpoint, there are ways to be able to do that. There are recycling methods that you can use where you don't have to use anywhere near as much water.
2: Closed system,
3: yes.
2: They have a term for it.
3: They're going to be more expensive. But it will take care of itself. So I think ultimately, I think you can require them to produce their own energy. I think you can require them to use the more expensive cooling system, and then everybody's going to pay more for the product. I get that.
2: Why wouldn't you locate them in parts of towns that are industrial already?
3: Conceivably, I think there are ways that you can do it. What you need to do is get them away from damn neighborhoods. Nobody wants it in the neighborhood next to them.
2: Yeah, so and I don't want it at my local climbing area.
3: No, and I get that, but it may very well be people like yourself end up having 28 designated climbing areas instead of 30. Somebody's going to be concerned that it impacted a desert rodent in Timbuktu, Arizona.
2: And somebody, I get that. I don't really care about the desert rodent.
3: Well, I mean, I know you don't, but you care about the climbing mountain someone else cares about.
2: Yes.
3: And now here's a totally separate case.
2: I mean, there's so many empty industrial buildings. It just seems like an interesting approach where they're already running equipment. It's going to create no inconvenience in that industrial area. It seems logical to me.
3: All right, let me give you a different subject here. This one will be interesting too. And the headline says, a big moment for federalism at the Supreme Court.
2: Okay.
3: This is a court case where the city of Boulder, Colorado, is suing one of the large oil companies for the impact that oil has on climate.
2: Can you sue for that? Do they even have standing or cause, or whatever the term is?
3: The city of Boulder chose to do it through the state system. The case has now gone to the federal Supreme Court because in the past, the Supreme Court has ruled something that has an impact on the entire country cannot be done in a local court. It's got to go through federal. Because it impacts all 50 states. Because here's what the city of Boulder, maybe the county too. In essence, what they're saying is, indirectly, oil products are responsible for wildfires, pest infestations, and they want to sue them for a fortune, which if they were allowed to do that, then every city or community in the United
2: States
3: could
2: do that.
3: So in essence, the oil industry would go away immediately. Immediately, there would be no oil. And they don't have a damn solution for that. Matter of fact, the city of Boulder, Colorado runs their infrastructure on oil. This is not a catch-22. This is just stone-ass stupidity.
2: Well, I didn't say it well.
3: Yeah.
2: The point is, if you run your city on oil, don't sue the oil company.
3: Well, I mean, so in essence,
2: unless you have a real good solution,
3: if you're really going, if you were allowed to sue them, then you should be allowed to sue anybody that uses oil. Every person that puts gasoline in their tank or puts diesel in their tank, every individual that buys any plastic product, anything that is petroleum based, because the end user is as guilty as the oil company when it gets right down to it. If you're out demanding the product out there,
2: they wouldn't be able to sell the product without surveillance.
3: Could a city create a situation where it ends up mandating the energy requirements for all 50 states? Now, the answer historically from the Supreme Court has been no, you can't do that. But it will be an interesting case to watch because they've done it through the state system. Now, the federal government has come back and sued them, and it's in the Supreme Court. And I think they heard arguments for it the other day. The ruling on it won't take place before next May or June. But it's one of those where you completely open Pandora's box if you do that.
2: And I can see that.
3: And I don't know. And the other thing is, assume for a second you got a ruling that said, yes, you can do this. And the oil energy ceased to go away. What the hell are you going to run the country on?
2: We're not talking about
3: 50 years from now. I mean, so
2: that's just not feasible.
3: And then if the oil industry would have to look at that and say, all right, how many lawsuits are we going to get? We're going to get 20,000 lawsuits. How many can we handle before we become unprofitable and can't do business anymore?
2: Then we're going to sue the natural gas companies for fracking, and then we're going to sue the power companies for coal usage.
3: Nuclear waste or whatever the case is.
2: And then you're going to sue the companies that make windmills because they kill birds.
3: And then you're sitting 40 or 50 years down the road, and you're going, we're playing with sticks and stones again. We're doing what we were doing in the year 1200. Than we are in the year 2026.
2: 267-1023 is the number. This Let's Talk Money. We'll be right back.
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4: Well, the sun's going to stick around for a little while longer. Lots of it today with a high of 87. Sky's clear overnight, going down to 61. And then Saturday's when the rain's going to come in. 90% chance, 60% on Sunday. Sun comes back on Monday. Right now, it's sunny, 79 at the Talk Monster.
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3: You're back with Let's Talk Money, 267-1023. All right, I got one more article that caught my attention this morning. It said, I don't want to give up on California. And a new poll found that nearly half of the residents plan on leaving the Bay Area. And these were articles about people. And none of these, to me, none of these previous articles I did, they've become political footballs, but they're not political footballs to me. Data centers need to
2: be
3: built in less populated areas. I don't want the city of Boulder to be able to dictate whether there's going to be use of oil-based products, petroleum-based products for the next 20 or 30 years. In essence, now, the California situation is uniquely different, and I can kind of comment on it because I grew up out there. And one of the things that I did remember about growing up in California in the late 1950s and in the 1960s were this. Spectacularly beautiful, particularly if you live near the coastline. I mean, you could live in Southern California. You could get to the coast within 30 to 45 minutes. You could enjoy the beaches, enjoy the surfing, whatever you wanted, the lifestyle. And I grew up in the era of the Beach Boys and Jan and Dean and all of that stuff. So, and at the same point, you could go the other way up into the mountains and you could be skiing in January or you could be going to the beach in January, either one. Okay, within whether you went 45 minutes an hour
2: one way or the other,
3: 45 minutes the other way. There is no doubt about the stunning beauty. And people don't really realize how long a state California is. That you get into the deep southern portion of the state, you get 5 miles away from the ocean and you are literally in a desert. When you get into central California, you are in some of the most prolific farmland in the United States. And you get into Northern California and you get some of the most, obviously you get the wine industry that begins in the north central part of the state. You go all the way up to Eureka, you go to Mount Shasta. It is stunningly gorgeous. What these people are telling you one after another is they absolutely, in middle class America, are sitting there at 45 or 50 years of age, can't buy a home. They're paying $3,000 a month for rent. And he said, I understand the beauty of the state. I love it. My family's directly or indirectly been here for five generations. I can't afford to live here. So you end up with two entities, middle-class America that can't afford to live there and wealthy America that doesn't want to pay for everybody else to live there. So you're going to end up with 50 to 75% of the people leaving the state over the next 20 or 30 years, not because they want to, but because they either don't have any choice or simply don't want to pay the bill for others. That's a rub. Now, you hook that with the fact that if California were an independent country, they would be the fourth biggest generator of wealth in the world. I mean, the economy of California is bigger than the economy of Japan. I mean, so they would be the fourth, behind the United States and a couple of other countries, they would be the fourth biggest producer of GDP in the world. The interesting thing about the state of California, though, the number one driver in the state is technology now. One of the things that technology does not require.
2: Oh, it's mobile.
3: As many people.
2: It doesn't require as many people, and you can kind of do it from anywhere.
3: Yeah. So you've got the flexibility to be able to do it elsewhere. And you've got the fact that you've got so much revenue being generated by so few people. The other aspect in the state of California is losing population.
2: Yeah. They have a negative.
3: In the last 20 years, they have a negative population increase, yet the size of the California state government during that 20-year period of time has tripled. They're the second largest employer of people. So in essence, you've got a double-edged sword here. You've got the state costing dramatically more, two or three times as many people working for the state, even though the amount of people you have in the state is decreased, and your largest industry doesn't require a boatload of people, and you've got a bunch of what I would call in the state of California, I don't mean poor people, but I would say working lower to middle class that simply cannot afford the cost.
2: To live there.
3: Particularly if they have to, if they bought their home 30 years ago in their family and a 25-year-old is now 55, they can probably exist. Now they're paying $7 or $8 for gas where you might be paying four here or three here, whatever it would be. But in essence, the overall incremental cost is just much higher there. And wealthy people are relocating because they don't want to pay the taxes. Poor people are relocating because they can't afford to be there.
2: Is there anything California can do about that? At this point, when I ask about the larger government, I would be curious to see. Now, I know this is not a fair comparison. City of Chattanooga, Hamilton County. We've obviously had population increase, but I would be curious to see, does the number of public service workers, whether that be in politics or it be in our trashmen, our recycle guys, our firemen, our police, are they on par, the increases on that side, are they on par with our increases in population? I just don't know.
3: I don't necessarily know the answer to that. I will say one thing to you. Your uncle, that is a world nationwide developer, said the cost of doing business in the state of California is double what it would be anywhere else in the country other than New York. Regulatory, and in a sense, the heavier regulated your environment is, or your state is, the more people it takes to enforce the regulatory environment.
2: If only the regulators understood this concept.
3: What's kind of interesting there is if you look in the state of California, let's say you're building a power plant there. One of the numbers that I heard the other day and I thought was interesting, it takes twice as long to get a permit to build the power plant as it takes to build the physical plant itself. It may take 3 years to build the plant. It may take 9 years to get the permit. I mean, in essence, if it's taking you 5 to 10 years to get a permit process done, and or let's say go back to Boulder, Colorado for a minute. If a developer wants to build a home in Colorado, when he goes to pull the permit, he's going to pay to pull the permit almost $90,000. Now, then you're turning around and asking that person to build affordable housing.
2: And you can't have both.
3: You can't do that. And so in essence, Colorado in this particular case is really doing, they want to limit the influx of people coming to Colorado. Colorado is a very unique state, and this comes from people I know that have recently moved there, is there's a big dividing line between people that grew up whose roots are in Colorado versus the people that have come to inhabit Colorado in the last 5, 10, or 15, 20 years. Old-time Coloradans really kind of exclude themselves from that group to the extent that they can. So you have people that were born and raised and have a legacy and history in Colorado. Then you have the influx. Now, the people that are in I don't want to say invading, but moving to the state of Colorado represent 2/3 of the state's total population. So the 1/3 that's old Coloradans, they're really dying out. And what's happened, they're losing control, and the control is going to people. So you've got a level of hostility. You've really got a thing in Colorado where you've got old-time people who lived there forever that were very, very generally conservative in their values. And then you've got an influx of people that have moved to Colorado for XYZ that see the world politically and every other way differently. And in essence, they don't much care for one another.
2: No, and probably don't go there from Texas. That's just
3: no
2: pro tip. No. And I don't know if it's just Crested Butte or the rest of Colorado, but if you're from Texas, they ain't going
3: to
2: like you.
3: A majority of the people that move to Colorado are moving from farther west. They're moving pretty much from California, from Oregon, from Washington to Colorado. You have the occasional person moving from the east to the west, but a lot more from the west to farther east. Exactly the same thing that happened to Phoenix. A majority of the influx of people that came to Phoenix in the last 10 or 15 years came from the state of California trying to get away from it.
2: Not to knock any of my Californian friends, but I'm not sure any state loves an influx of Californians.
3: I don't know that any state really loves a massive influx of
2: anybody.
3: Yes.
2: Maybe it's just that the most people are moving away from California. 267-1023 is the number. This Let's Talk Money. We'll be right back.
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1: You're going to like it in your 40s, so I get that and understand that. But what's the simplest question you could ask? How much that be a month?
2: Yeah.
1: You know, whether it's the 7%, whether it's the higher mortgage, the higher value of the home, the combination of the two create a $3,000 or $4,000 a month situation, either in a mortgage payment or rent, that people just simply can't do the math. Just like the article I was talking about, middle class or lower middle class people trying to make it in the state of California, they're finding it almost impossible to get ahead.
2: I mean,
1: so you seek something different. And I do see, we deal with, I don't want to say extremely wealthy people, but we deal with more people that have money that could allocate a percentage of their dollars
2: to something,
1: to their adult children, to help them from poor. Sometimes
2: or it may be their church
1: or grandparents or whatever.
2: Their favorite nonprofit,
1: it would be whatever it's going to be. But I don't historically give money to the nonprofit and say, by the way, you got to do X with this. You can.
2: A lot of people do.
1: Yes, they do. You can designate that I'm giving $10,000 to the University of Tennessee and it needs to go to the football program. I personally, if I were given $10,000 to the University of Tennessee, the last place I would put it would be in the damn football program. I don't care about the football program.
2: They just don't need any more money.
1: They can figure out that they're charging a lot. You know, if they're charging $1 million a year for a damn skybox, you know, they can figure out how to make it.
2: Yeah. If you're in a financial position to just gift money and you want to do it, that's fantastic. But I also think there's an in-between category that could offer, I don't want to say bridge loans, but if you take a retiree who wants to help their child get into a home, they may or may not be in a situation where they could gift a down payment or do something like that. I'm not against the loan concept. I mean, if you've got part of your funds in bonds, making 5%, interest rates are 7, you could make a loan to a child, assuming this child is somewhat reasonable from a financial perspective and would pay the bills. You could do a 4%,
1: well,
2: 4 or 5.
1: You know, the biggest
2: rate return. Now, the IRS does have rules about what you're supposed to charge.
1: And also, the mortgage company is going to have rules about how much you can owe relative to your total income.
2: Yes.
1: You know, so you've got to be able to balance all that out.
2: That was one of the big things in the article, was you need to be honest.
1: Yeah, I mean,
2: if you're
1: buying a $500,000 home and you're getting a $200,000 loan from your parents and you're getting a $300,000 loan from a mortgage company, the entire $500,000 is being borrowed.
2: Yes.
1: What looks like liquidity is really owed money.
2: There are ways to overcome that.
1: I mean, the adult parent can simply say, we're not going to structure this as a loan, but you owe me the money.
2: Yes.
1: I mean, there are ways around that are not technically legal.
2: Yes.
1: But happen in everyday life. But a majority of the time, the money that adult parents are going to give to adult children is historically not necessarily money that plans on getting paid back. Number one, if you want to get paid back, you better have a contract. I mean, you better have an ironclad contract with whoever you're loaning the money to that it's going to be XYZ. If you've got an ironclad contract, the mortgage company's going to know about that contract too, and they're going to know what the total amount owed is, and then they're gauging that against what your total income, because in essence, what the mortgage company really wants to know at the end of the day, with all total loans, can you meet that payment? Because the last thing a mortgage company wants to do is have to take back real estate. I mean, we saw this out of the post factor of 2008. The last thing a bank needed was another piece of damn real estate.
2: Yeah, they don't want it.
1: No,
2: I mean,
1: they want to make loans and collect interest.
2: Yes.
1: They don't want bad loans on the books.
2: No.
1: Then you

0: then you have, then government, whether it be municipal government, state governments, or federal governments, they begin to dictate what this process, the Fannie Mae, Freddie Mac has government regulations around them about what you can borrow and how you can do it.
1: Yes.
0: But it doesn't change what the overall cost is.
1: No, it doesn't. Now, if you give the money, it does.
0: Yes.
1: And mortgage companies don't have a problem with that. You need to tell them weird influxes to your bank account will trip up your ability to qualify for the rest of the loan.
0: Yeah, no, it may, but I mean, an outright gift where I gift you $200,000.
1: But you just have to tell them.
0: They don't care where you got it. They don't care whether I gave it to you or whatever.
1: But they do want to know it's a gift.
0: They want to know it's a gift, whether it's a loan. Yes.
1: Yes. And that's a difference. It's one of those where things are just, it has been so long since I've been to California, and I haven't historically spent much time in New York, but things are just, it's interesting to me how much more expensive things are here in Chattanooga, Tennessee.
0: Well, that's one.
1: I wonder how much of a difference you see today.
0: Depends on the product.
1: From California to Tennessee.
0: You go to the gas station, you're going to see a $2 or $3 per gallon difference.
1: Sure. Do you drive a lot?
0: No.
1: Well, in my case.
0: Let me tell you what, in Southern California, historically, you drive a lot. It just that almost nobody lives next door to where
1: they
0: work.
1: 3 miles from work.
0: Not historically.
1: That's fair.
0: So you kind of look at it and say, what's the impact going to be? What's the real impact going to be? Don't know.
1: It's an interesting one. Okay, I got a separate question for you. Are you getting all the same texts that I'm getting about the election coming up in November? And I have received more texts relative to surveys, and I'm not sure.
0: You must be on a different list. I'm not getting a lot of those.
1: I might be. It may be that I'm not a registered Republican or a registered Democrat. And that has nothing to do with how I vote.
0: They might be trying to influence
1: They may think I'm the, quote, independent there.
0: When you go in a voting booth, you have to choose a ballot, though.
1: Yes, but I'm not registered
0: You can choose it for that election and say, send me.
1: Yeah.
0: If you really had one, if you're in a primary and you wanted to vote for one or the other. Whichever ballot you want to vote in that particular one, and you'll get to vote in some and not in others.
1: My point in asking the question was, what good does it really do them sitting, what is today, October 8th? We got the election less than a month away.
0: You got to wonder, who is that really influencing?
1: Well, not even who is it influencing, but why are they paying people to do that? What is it going to change in their behavior?
0: Because some political consultant
1: wants to make money on a survey.
0: Maybe they don't want to make money on the survey. They want to charge the politician for them being the consultant.
1: I mean.
0: And then when they're doing the consulting, they say, we're going to send all these massive texts out. And then you wonder, all right, how much are massive texts going to influence the election? And how many more votes do I get versus how much I have to spend for XYZ? That's always been a question. I've asked politicians that in the past.
1: Because I don't understand how it does any good.
0: And they will give you a blank stare. They said, I don't know. The consultant told me X.
1: Yeah. That's fair.
0: And then I wonder who's the consultant BSing and how much. I'm stunned by how much politicians don't know about how to get elected as a politician.
1: I mean, you would think if you run a good campaign, if you're kind, if you're honest, and you have logical beliefs, you would win. This is why I'm not a politician.
0: You know, the other show on Apple TV that's called Brothers right now, they've only run a couple of episodes.
1: I've only seen like half of one.
0: McConaughey and Woody Harrelson. In
1: yes.
0: Essence. Well, in this scenario, McConaughey decides he would, and he talked about it 2 or 3 years ago, wanted to run for governor. And he was interviewing this political consultant that was a very, very good-looking female. She said, you want to win, you hire me. And then he's got her out here. She's got him out here doing all these weird-ass things out there. And I'm going, does that move the needle? I mean, what does it take to win? And it's very fascinating to me because I've always heard, the older I get, the more I believe this, people vote on what's 3 feet in front of them. they vote on the price of eggs today or whatever it would be, or the price of gasoline today.
1: I think that's true.
0: With not really thinking about what's the impact going to be, if what are the policies of other people that would, that I'm going to vote against, what are their policies to fix X, Y, Z? I hear a lot about promises. I hear very about what the practical
1: long-term implications
0: would be,
1: yeah,
0: to if I vote for you. I mean, I don't hear a lot about how they're going to fix it. I hear a lot about how it's broken. And hell, I can look at it and say it's broken.
1: Yeah.
0: Now tell me what the hell you're going to do to fix it.
1: And be honest about it.
0: Yeah, that, well, the truth is, it is very difficult to be honest if you don't friggin' know.
1: Fair enough.
0: You know, I mean, so in essence, people say, well, I'm going to make eggs more affordable.
1: No, you're not.
0: I would say, well, I could pass a bill that said, okay, rich people are going to buy, they're going to pay $10 for the egg, and poor people are going to buy one, and we're going to mandate it. You prove your income's below X, you can get it for Y and versus Z. Now, Y's not going to be very happy about that. Z's going to be in love with that. So in essence, it's the same thing we were talking about yesterday about universal health care, Medicare for all. How many trillions is it going to be, and who's going to pay for it? You know, I mean, you're going, okay, here you have a program. It's going to cost $1 trillion a year. Now you've got to collect $1 trillion a year from 350 million people, or you're going to collect 700 billion, and you're going to borrow 300 billion a year, which adds to the $40 trillion of debt and makes it $100 trillion of debt in 20 years.
1: And you got to be willing to accept the Medicare for all. The reality is Medicare works in certain ways. There's a little portion of it we pay into. There's another portion every individual out there pays for.
0: And there's
1: you may or may not be means tested. Then there's a private policy that covers the rest of it. Medicare is not a bad insurance program, but Medicare is not free.
0: No, Medicare is not free. And if you've got 70 million people on Medicare and you want to put 350 million people on Medicare, then you got to understand your cost is going to go 5, 6, 7 times as high. And where are you going to get the money and who you're going to get the money from? Or are you going to continue to run? Now, and then whatever they tell you it's going to cost, you know it ends up costing 2 or 3 times. I said this yesterday. You can go back to what Lyndon Johnson said about when they introduced Medicare in 1964 and said it was going to cost X over the next 30 years. It costs X times 1,000 over the next 30 years.
1: So just go ahead and plan on that if that's the route
0: If you're going to plan on that, then tell me how you're going to pay for it.
1: Yeah, that's what I'm saying.
0: And then tell me if I'm going to vote for you, tell me what it's going to cost me to do X, Y, Z, or at least run some level of analysis that gives me some level of comfort that I can multiply by damn 10 and know what it costs.
1: 267-1023 is the number. This Let's Talk Money. We'll be right back.
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8: Well, today's looking great. Sunny skies, a high of 87. Clear skies tonight, going down to 61. On Saturday, a 90% chance of rain. Sunday, a 60% chance. And as it comes back on Monday, the National Weather Service has now issued a flood watch from 2 a.m. on Saturday morning until 8 a.m. on Sunday morning. And they're saying we might get some flooding caused by the excessive rain is very possible here in Hamilton County. So we'll keep you up to date on this. Currently in Chattanooga, the current temp is 81 degrees at the Talk Monster.
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1: We're back with Let's Talk Money. 267-1023 is the number. I did some quality breaking today, didn't
0: yes,
1: I?
0: Yes, you did.
1: We got about 30 seconds left.
0: We have 30 seconds left. I get that. I'm just saying that.
1: You got anything profound to say in the last 30 seconds here?
0: Max,
8: keep your boat handy.
1: I might need to float in it, huh?
8: Absolutely.
1: We need the rain. I don't know that we needed it all at once, though.
0: I'm just wondering if, let's say you're a big Alabama fan or a Georgia fan, and you're kind of wondering, do I really want to sit through that hurricane to watch that game? Now, for me, the answer is really easy. No.
1: There's
0: television for that stuff. So whatever comes out there.
1: We'll see. We'll try again tomorrow. Coming up next, Yaffe Live, 1 to 3, 3 to 7, Sport Talk. We'll talk to you all tomorrow.

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2: From ABC News, I'm Michelle Franzen. Ousted Venezuelan leader Nicolas Maduro facing new charges outlined by federal prosecutors in a court filing today, alleging Maduro conspired to torture at least three Americans under his leadership. According to the complaint, one victim who was detained for allegedly trying to assassinate Maduro was tortured for days and subjected to toxic chemicals and physical beatings. More from ABC's Aaron Katursky outside court in Lower Manhattan.
3: There's a small group of protesters here denouncing the Maduro regime and also calling for the United States to get involved politically in Venezuela after ousting Maduro and leaving something of a leadership vacuum.
2: Russian leaders downplaying the death of an infectious disease lab worker in Siberia as international calls for answers grow why more than 200 others in the area are in quarantine. Health experts say it's a suspected case of pneumonic plague. Here's ABC's Elizabeth Schulze.
4: President Trump claims that he has a call set up with President Putin. He pointed to Russia's comments that this is under control and that there are no epidemic risks. Russia's health agency now says that it's finished testing of all the researchers' contacts and found no abnormalities related to infectious disease or dangerous pathogens. And the researcher was vaccinated, they say, against infections she worked with in the lab.
2: Forecasters say Isaias has grown into the first named hurricane of the Atlantic season. ABC's Ginger Z says the storm expected to make landfall along the Gulf Coast states later this week between Louisiana and the Florida Panhandle with flooding expected.
5: You have to watch out for surge big time. This thing's pushing water, no matter what strength it ends up being, on the order of 5 to 7 feet of storm surge from just east of Biloxi through Mobile Bay, Pensacola, and Destin.
2: In the Pacific, forecasters say Tropical Storm Rachel will make another pass along Southern California with flood.
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1: I'm not a doctor. Well, I'll just admit that first off. I'm not a therapist. I'm not an MD.
2: Well, with me here, you kind of are a therapist.
1: That's true. Yeah, unlicensed therapist for Captain Max.
2: Not certified, but you're doing a great job keeping me in line.
1: Uh-huh. I'm still working on Dale. It's a tough job.
2: You know,
1: tough
2: job. A professional couldn't keep him in line.
1: But I'm pretty sure, I'm not an MD, but I'm pretty sure I'm going to start officially diagnosing on Yaffe Live Trump derangement syndrome. Because, you know, I joke a lot that, oh, people have Trump derangement syndrome, anti-Trump, all that stuff.
2: Well, it kind of stands out.
1: I don't think it's a joke anymore, though.
2: You don't have to be a rocket scientist to see right. it and hear it.
1: My point is, like, we kind of joke about it. I'm starting to believe it's a real condition.
2: The COVID shots are what's caused all that.
1: I know. You believe the COVID shots created Trump derangement syndrome. Is there a vaccine for Trump derangement syndrome?
2: The flock cameras, they caused it.
1: Still causing it.
2: And the Epstein file.
1: I just have more examples today. And it's just like, I see some of this, and I'm like, Trump derangement syndrome is real, isn't it? Like, this is like a real medical condition that maybe should be diagnosed and treated or something. I don't understand it. But this show is the vaccine. If you have Trump derangement syndrome, you listen to me. It is the vaccine for that. You are listening to Yaffe Live. This is the show where you can count on the latest news, the best guests, and the best live and local talk, all for a midday commute right here on the Talk Monster. Coming up, I'll go into further detail why I think people have Trump derangement syndrome, of course. Later on, we have those Tennessee bullet points, the top stories from around the state. The bottom of the hour, we'll talk more Tennessee news and politics with Brandon Lewis, who is with the Tennessee Conservative. Read all their stuff at TennesseeConservativeNews.com. Lots of interesting stuff to go over today. Also, later this hour, we have our Sports Monster segment of the day with Quake. Where will the Alabama-Georgia game be played? That is a...
2: Or will
1: question.
2: It be played?
1: Or, yes, will it be played at all? That is the question.
2: They might all be in canoes.
1: In the next hour, I got to play some cuts, and we'll go through them pretty extensively, because Marco Rubio, who is our Secretary of State, National Security Advisor as well, he did a great speech while in Greece, in front of the Acropolis. And basically, the message of his speech is believe in America, and believe in Western civilization, and be proud of that heritage. And he's right. So we'll go over a lot of that later on. Christopher Reed will join the show later as well. He's a retired lawyer, also host of The Daily Controversy. Have to get his reaction to Zohran Mamdani, who for one sentence said, oh yeah, we feel bad about October 7th. And then for like three paragraphs talked about why Israel is still evil. But that was not enough for the protesters. A lot of crazy leftist protesters were mad at Mamdani and started blaming him for the genocide that they're calling in Israel, which is not even real. So we were going to talk about that. We end the show with Yaffe's Monster Rewind. We got your text messages here on the text monster, as usual. 423-267-1023. 423-267-1023. And Captain Max, he's here producing as well, looking at his flock cameras also. I'm telling the Captain Max flock cameras. Max,
2: are you? They are not flock cameras.
1: How are you today?
2: I'm good.
1: Doing good?
2: Yeah.
1: Okay. Let's see how many people on the text monster might be the ones who have Trump derangement syndrome.
2: Need a little treatment.
1: So this is why I'm talking about this. We've been talking about it this week. Trump made some comments. People are either pretending not to understand what he said, or they have Trump derangement syndrome. There's really something broken in their brains. I was talking to my wife about this yesterday because she goes on her Facebook feed and she sees some of her leftist friends out there just repeating the lies. Now, Trump made another comment yesterday, really clarifying it. I'm going to play both in a moment. But I did our little experiment again. I just went to Google. And I said, Trump, Iran, San Diego. That's all I put. Here are the latest news headlines on that. Newsweek. Trump doubles down on comments about Iran bombing LA and San Diego. He doubles down. Okay. A little bit more to it than that. The Hill had the same headline. Trump doubles down on California comments. Another person said Trump's comment about Iran nuking Los Angeles and San Diego was incoherent, but not dangerous. The Guardian said Trump repeats his false claim that Iran could destroy Los Angeles or San Diego. So here we go. Even after Trump clarifies, said it exactly what we all knew he was talking about, there's still those in the propaganda press and the Democrat Party.
2: If there's one thing I know, people hear what they want to hear.
1: Yep.
2: They say what they want to say, whether it's correct or not.
1: Oh, you should see some of the comments on my social media. Like, decency is just thrown right out the window. Okay, let's go over this again. This is what Trump said earlier that started all of this firestorm.
3: And again, remember, with the word just artificial, it's a little bit high. It's a small price to pay for keeping the world safe, keeping our country safe. They can take out a city. Let them take out Los Angeles. Let them take out San Diego. This is a very small price to pay. And it's going to be over with very soon. It's essentially almost over with. And they might keep going a little long. You know, they always say they have a big threshold for pain. They need it. Let me tell you, they need it.
1: All right. And we can talk about Iran, by the way, because they're still not giving up, even though they should. So we all know what he meant. He says, look, gas prices, small price to pay for making sure Iran doesn't get a nuke because we don't want them to take out American cities. So yesterday at another rally, he kind of clarifies that. And he says here exactly what we all knew he meant in the beginning. But like I said, either some are pretending not to understand or others just have Trump derangement syndrome. Here it is.
3: He didn't do anything. But you want to see trauma? You want to see problems? And I said it the other day, let them hit a missile into San Diego or Los Angeles on the way. Let them hit. You want to see a horror show? You want to see problems? Let them hit San Diego. Let them hit Los Angeles, and you want to see some bad things happen. You want to see a country that would be in free fall. We're not going to let that happen. We protect our cities. We protect our country. We're not letting that happen.
2: How can you misinterpret that?
1: I don't know.
2: You're an idiot misinterpret that.
1: You tell me.
2: It's a spoken word.
1: That's what's so funny about it, because when all this started, they're like, Trump shouldn't even joke. I'm like, it wasn't a joke. You're just totally misinterpreting, I guess, on purpose.
2: Well, and they, yeah.
1: What he meant.
2: There's no doubt in my mind it's on purpose.
1: But
2: ain't nobody that stupid.
1: But he repeated it again. He said, look, yeah, let them take out these cities and see what happens. It would be a horror show. We're not going to let that happen. We're going to protect American cities. That's what a president should say. Now, I get it. There are some on Trump's side that also have sort of a derangement where they have to defend everything Trump says. If you really listen to the show, I'm accused of that by some of the text monster. But if you really listen to this show, that is not what we do on this show. It's not. But dear Lord, you want to know how you get a Trump to begin with? You want to know why people love Trump and they love how he fights back and they back him? It's stuff like this, where the propaganda press, they lie, and people just had enough. I was trying to think of like a list of all the big lies in recent years from Democrats and the propaganda press. Let's see, Michael Brown in Ferguson, who they said, hands up, don't shoot. Remember that? Total lie. They had border agents whipping migrants. Remember that? Total lie. Didn't happen. They claimed that Trump said bloodbath, and he really meant a real bloodbath when he was talking about an economic bloodbath. I even played a montage of other economists using the same word because it's common vernacular when you're talking economics, but that was a total lie. You have those saying that ICE agents murdered Rene Good. Remember that? That was recent. Total lie. These narratives are still out there, though. That's what's scary.
2: If that was all in a book, it wouldn't fit in this building.
1: Right, exactly. And then, so Trump comes out back in 2015. He says, look, they're the fake news. And you want to know why people respond to it when he says that? Because of everything I just listed for you. And that's only the tip of the iceberg. They list these things And Trump goes, you're fake news. How dare Trump say that? Trump says, you're the enemy of the people. And I'm like, man, maybe that's a little too far. And then the media works every day to try to prove it. And especially the Democrat Party. I haven't seen Nancy Pelosi recount, you know, recant her comments on this. Hakeem Jeffries hasn't recanted his comments on this. Gavin Newsom says we need the 25th Amendment. Karen Bass says she was horrified. Horrified that Trump wants to protect your city? That's horrifying to you? But that's why you have me, your voice of reason. The vaccine for those who have Trump derangement syndrome. If you want to weigh in, you can. We have the Yaffe Monster text line. I did it again. I'm just taking it over.
2: Yeah.
1: The text monster, 423-267-1023. It's the text monster, 423-267-1023.
2: I'll write you up, man. I'm just going to write you up.
1: One person still says that. Here we go. We have a text already. Trump derangement syndrome. I just played the second cut where he clarified it. Doesn't matter.
2: You know, they don't care. They're going to say what they want to say and hear what they want to hear.
1: Says, you may be trying your best to explain what he meant. I'm not trying to explain it. I am explaining it.
2: You didn't explain anything. He just said it.
1: The fact of the matter is, that's not what he said. He was rallying against all cities in California for years. That's not what he meant at all. Okay, I am diagnosing you. You have Trump derangement syndrome. I have diagnosed it. There we go.
2: And probably case of it.
1: All right, we're going to move on from this. Of course, we have those Tennessee bullet points coming up next. Brandon Lewis at the bottom of the hour of the Tennessee Conservative as well. This is Yaffe Live.
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2: Lots of sunshine this afternoon. We should hit a high of about 87 degrees. And then clear skies tonight going down to 61. The real problem starts Saturday with rain, a 90% chance, and now we are under a watch for flooding on Saturday late and Sunday morning early. So be aware of that. We'll keep you up to date. Right now in Chattanooga, it's 82 degrees at the Talk Monster.
0: 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Quake, the Cowboy, and Pasquale. Afternoons 3 to 7. 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
1: 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We'll take entries all day, today and tomorrow. The winner will be chosen after Sport Talk on Friday and announced on all the shows Monday. 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
2: And I don't guess I'm eligible for that either, huh?
1: No, I purposefully did not look in your direction because I wasn't talking to you, Max.
2: Well, I could use $100 worth of gas.
1: We all could. I could, Max.
2: Yeah.
1: You kidding me? But no, I tried to steal it out of the prize closet, and it was under lock and key. You know, it shocked me too. It's like, hey, no, so I can't have it. Anyway, let's get to the headlines right now. Once again, we have those Tennessee bullet points.
0: The Tennessee bullet points, the top headlines from around the Volunteer State.
1: Sponsored by the Tennessee Conservative. They're the Volunteer State's largest conservative news source. And yes, coming up next, I'll speak with Brandon Lewis from the Tennessee Conservative. They got a big event coming up in Chattanooga. We'll talk about that. And you'll be able to see the video later on their website. Number four today, President Trump is going to hold a midterm rally in Clarksville this Saturday. So President Donald Trump will hold a midterm rally in Clarksville, Tennessee on Saturday, October 10th at F&M Bank Arena. Doors will open at 11 a.m. Central Time and remarks are scheduled for 2:30 p.m. Now, attendees can register for up to four tickets. The visit comes less than 2 weeks after he attended a Tennessee-Texas game at Neyland Stadium, which happened on September 27th, 4 days before early voting begins on October 14th for the November 3rd general election. Tennessee Republicans welcome the return, including Senate candidate Marsha Blackburn, who framed the midterms as a choice between common sense and socialism, along with Senator Bill Hagerty and former Knox County Mayor Glenn Jacobs. Trump is reportedly expected to fly in and out of Fort Campbell Army Airfield for the event. Number three today, speaking of Marsha Blackburn, she has a new piece out at the Tennessee Star, and she says help is on the way for Tennessee families. So in a Tennessee Star commentary published yesterday, U.S. Senator Marsha Blackburn, the Republican nominee for governor in the state, argues that affordability is the top concern among Tennesseans and pledges to make it a priority if elected. Now, she cites her past opposition to a state income tax and her Senate vote for a housing affordability bill. And she says she would seek property tax relief for seniors and first-time homebuyers, plus permitting and zoning reforms to cut construction costs and red tape. She criticizes local leaders she calls liberal mayors for raising property taxes, frames the issue as keeping families, young couples, and retirees in their communities, and closes by saying help is on the way. So making her final pitch to become the next governor, which she most likely will be Tennessee's next governor. Number two today, a fight breaks out at a Memphis City Council meeting. This is after a vote on data center regulations was postponed. The moral panic for data centers continues. At a Memphis City Council meeting on Tuesday, more than 100 people packed the chambers as members debated a proposed 12-month moratorium and new regulations on data centers, meant to study the effects on health, engineering, and power and water infrastructure. After nearly an hour and a half, the council voted 7-5 to postpone the measure until October 20th, so it could be amended and discussed further. The delay would not affect existing facilities much, such as the SpaceX AI, but could touch on new proposals, including a $575 million project that would convert space in an existing building and claim at least 250 jobs. But the postponement set off chaos. Protesters crowded the building, said, "This is our city, bought and sold. Ain't no power like the power of the people." A bullhorn was used. How much you want to bet that a lot of these people were not, you know, good Christian conservative Republicans? How much you want to bet that's not what was going on here? Now, Councilwoman Yolanda Cooper Sutton, who had voted to delay, yelled at the crowd to pipe down, said she was sick of all of you, and shouted at Councilman J.B. Smiley, who had argued the body should vote that night given the turnout and lack of transparency before staff escorted her out. Now, fist fights, including between at least two women, spilled into the lobby with reports of hair weaves flying. The Memphis police said no one was injured or detained. The disorder drew local and national coverage and online criticism, tying the scene to council member and Democratic gubernatorial candidate Jerry Green. Like I said, I almost guarantee you these were not good Christian conservative Republicans that were doing all this, creating fights and everything. And number one today, somehow this is happening, Krista Pike is apparently now up and walking, according to her lawyer. Man, you talk about a botched execution. This is the definition of botched. It's almost like it made her healthier. I don't even know. The failed execution of murderer Krista Pike has reignited the debate over the death penalty in the U.S., with international organizations and countries holding opposing views on the practice. While the penalty is legal in 27 states, polling shows that national support for it in America is at an all-time low. Now, the reason that is because we can't get it done quickly, and we botch it, so of course, people are just frustrated. They say, forget it. Now, the botched execution of Pike, who survived the lethal injections, has sparked further controversy, with her lawyers seeking to preserve evidence from the failed attempt. Pike was convicted of a brutal murder in 1995, was set to become the first woman executed by Tennessee in over 200 years. But the failed execution has left the victim's mother feeling that justice has not been served, of course. And it was reported that she was conscious yesterday and talking. Now she apparently is up and walking after all of this. Good! She can walk right back down to the execution chamber and maybe we could try again. Now, we're going to talk about this later on with Christopher Reed. He is a retired lawyer. I'm not necessarily concerned that Marsha Blackburn or something is going to commute her sentence, but I do think the judges could get in the way. You know, this gets tied up in court. They say it's cruel and unusual to do it again. I don't even know at this point. We'll have to see what happens, but they should try it again, at least in my opinion. All right, coming up next is Brandon Lewis. And if you want to subscribe to the Tennessee Conservative, you can do that right now on their website, TennesseeConservativeNews.com, or follow them on social media as well. We'll be back in a moment here on Yaffe Live.
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24: ABC News, I'm Michelle Franzen. One of the men accused of the gang rape at Cornell University pushing to have New York Attorney General Letitia James thrown off the case. She was appointed recently by New York's governor. Here's ABC's Aaron Katursky.
25: Her attorney told us Jane Doe will cooperate with the criminal investigation now being led by New York Attorney General Letitia James, but one of the fraternity brothers, Gilio Lopes, is now challenging her appointment as special prosecutor, claiming she has unequivocally demonstrated a bias.
24: Preparations underway along the Gulf Coast and Florida Panhandle with Isa becoming the first named Atlantic hurricane of the season. Off the coast of California, meantime,
26: we have visual confirmation of splashdown.
3: The SpaceX crew of 12, the crew returning from the International Space Station. It comes after the crew was relieved by a new crew already on board with the set of astronauts at the ISS. On Wall Street this hour, stocks are down.

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6: 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I am Tennessee's voice of reason, Chattanooga's conservative conscience, of course. 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And Brandon, they're going to have an opportunity to see you pretty soon in person, right?
7: Yes, yes. I'm underwhelming in person. Much taller on the radio. So if you come out, it's Thursday, October 22nd, guys. If you listen, if you subscribe to our publication and you often wonder, how are they able to write all these stories that I'd never see in any other news publication in Tennessee? And why do they seem to be speaking for me? And why do they actually have some Republicans and conservatives on staff when no other news outlet does? It's because we are subscriber funded, and we're celebrating 6 years, and we would love to have you come out. Feed Table and Tavern. It's on 201 West Main Street, October 22nd. It's a Thursday, 5 p.m. social, 6 p.m. program. Excuse me. You can go to TennesseeConservativeNews.com, and the easiest thing to do is to go to the events tab. It'll pull up in a little sandwich if you're on mobile, and it's the second event down. And we would love for you to get more information and come out and meet other people that listen to the Talk Monster and who have similar views to you politically.
6: All right, there you go. So it should be a great event. Go out and see them. We'll talk more about that. By the way, it was good to see you at the vote rally, the Get Out the Vote rally that happened in Hamilton County. You had an interview with Marsha Blackburn, and then you posted the reasons why you are supporting her over the independent candidate. Talk about that a little bit.
7: Well, you know, there are some people that are on our subscriber list and that are on social media that if you have a difference of opinion, I don't care how slight it is, you are a Judas, you are a traitor.
6: Yep.
7: All of the 6 years of uncompensated work goes out the window because you're not backing the sports team that I back. You're not backing the View I back. You're not backing the candidate I back when there's going to be something to be mad about 6 months from now. And so, yeah, I did talk about supporting Blackburn over Hatley, you know, for four big reasons, in my opinion. These are my opinion, people. The first one is I don't see anybody who's running as an independent being politically able to really touch illegal immigration. When you've got to pull DNR votes, it's very difficult to touch that subject. Number two, closing the primaries. Again, if you're an independent, the last thing you want in Tennessee is for Republicans only to be electing Republicans. You want freedom to move in and out of primaries. Some people do. I disagree. And then, you know, he just doesn't have any substantive experience that I can point to that would tell me that he would be conservative. I mean, he's just never been involved and has voted one time his entire life in Tennessee elections. And then finally, you know, I believe that people can go through bankruptcy and things of that nature. But I do worry, like, you know, when you go bankrupt, you leave dozens and sometimes hundreds of small business owners out to dry for hundreds of thousands, millions of dollars. And I've been through that. And it's not that I don't think you can recover from it and it makes you an evil person, but it does make me question financial management relative to the budget in Tennessee, given his lack of involvement and where an independent would come down on those two issues. So burn me at the stake for supporting the Republican candidate. Get the torches out. I'm ready.
6: I assume most of your audience is with you on that, I have to say, especially when you're talking about, I mean, the independent candidate here, it would basically just be a protest vote against the other two candidates, right? I don't think a lot of those people are super on board with Hatley. It's just they don't like Marshall Blackburn or something.
7: I don't, you know, I've often said that I don't think there's a certain percentage of votes that are truly against Marshall because everybody's got some reason that they don't like a candidate if you've been in office long enough. But the larger percentage, I

0: think it's just short-sighted. And in closing, I mean, there are some conservatives that had never found a lost cause they couldn't get behind. I mean, they will chase one down and break their neck. But the more hopeless and distant it is, and I'm sorry, I have practical politics ingrained to me into a degree, and as much as I'd love to get on my moral high horse and point at everybody else for not being a purist, what I'd rather do is actually move some things around on the board.
1: Man, I agree with you 100% on everything you just said there. Speaking with Brandon Lewis, he is with the Tennessee Conservative. I want to skip down here, you know, for the sake of time, but I want to get to this story. Proof of citizenship to be required for Tennessee vehicle registrations starting in January. So that's some good news.
0: I think that's a big deal. I mean, when you start looking at places to go and live, if you know you've got a, I mean, that's just one more thing that people, when they start looking at the marketplaces of places to go, that makes Tennessee less appealing. And there's another component of the new law that revamps the requirements to get a driver's license. And basically, it's like you can take your driver's license test, and if you have to have it outside of English, they give you a three-year temporary, basically, license. And then, you know, you got 3 years to learn enough English to pass it, and if you can't, I don't think you're going to be able to get one. And so you'll have to retake the written exam in English without any assistance before being issued a license on the standard renewable schedule. So I mean, I think that's good. Just, you know, everybody on the road should be able to read the language on the road signs. I think that's helpful. Being able to communicate with folks in an emergency situation. If you're in a vehicle, be able to help somebody on the roadside, like being able to converse in the English language is helpful for road safety.
1: I agree with that. I'm glad we're getting this done. Is this something that, I mean, you don't think it's something the courts would get in the way with, do you? I'm not really sure on that.
0: Well, every time something's passed, there's going to be a lawsuit. I mean, it's almost like every piece of conservative legislation that we write a story about, we have a companion lawsuit story that we have to follow for about 6 months to 18 months.
1: Exactly.
0: So, yes, probably at some point, it'll be contested. Almost everything is.
1: Well, speaking of lawsuits, the Tennessee Attorney General is investigating pro-abortion groups for potential state law violations. What's this story all about?
0: Well, Scarmetti has asked for a lot of organizational documents from Planned Parenthood and North Mississippi Abortion Care, Tennessee, which is a very strange long name with two states in it. But nonetheless, they believe that the organizations have engaged or are willing to engage in multiple violations of state law, really regarding two things, abortion access and gender-affirming care. Mm-hmm. So they passed this law that says you can't, you know, facilitate this, which I guess, you know, we recently saw a suit where parts of this, I think, got struck down. But they say that they're not doing any of this. I doubt that the tiger loses its rights, but they filed a legal challenge to Sir Committee's demand letter claiming First Amendment violations and patient privacy. So this is one of those things that he's requesting documents. They're likely saying, we ain't giving them to you, and they're taking it to court, and this will play out in the courts similar to that other case would be my guess.
1: All right, there you go. And then we have this story as well. We were talking about illegal immigration earlier and driver's licenses and trying to get rid of the magnet when it comes to Tennessee. See here, a judge dismisses a Lutheran church challenge to Tennessee law, making it a crime to harbor illegal immigrants. So talk about that.
0: Yeah, so basically the law in Tennessee defines human smuggling as intentionally concealing, harboring, or shielding from detection or for financial gain. Not any of these squeaky clean church nonprofits that have been making millions and billions off this racket for decades now wouldn't possibly, you know, take some money from the government in some way to do this. Any individual known to have illegally entered or remained in the United States. And so essentially the judge dismissed it when one of the churches and a Nashville landlord brought it, saying they didn't have standing because they couldn't prove that they have been or would be prosecuted at the moment under the laws as written. So this thing kind of just turned into a nothing burger. And we'll see, you know, when the first time is Scarmetti or somebody else in government actually applies this law to a nonprofit organization. It will be interesting to see if and when it happens.
1: Okay. So it hasn't happened yet, is what you're saying.
0: From what I can tell, I'm not.

0: I can't keep up with everything, but nothing jogs my memory about this law being enforced yet.
1: Yeah. Okay. Now, I know you're just going to love this next story you have, that a former assistant principal says the school created fake classes to manipulate graduation rates. that sounds like something that you're just like, yeah, this is why my kids are not in public school.
0: Well, honestly, somehow I didn't print that one out, but I would not. I'm just not surprised, is all
1: yeah.
0: I can say.
1: Yeah.
0: when money is tied, or scrutiny is tied to somebody, and you know, I had a friend of mine one time. I'm not going to name who he was. He said he would come home in the evenings, and he had a trunk full of microchips, and he worked for this big microchip company, and I won't say who it was. And he was burying them in the backyard. And he said, you know why our plant hasn't moved to Mexico? Because we have very low defect rates. And we also have a big, massive pile of microchips in the backyard that's about the size of a Buick. And so when you are in an environment where your people are not performing well, but you want to keep the money and you want to keep the employment going, I mean, you just fake stuff. It's human nature. So it's not surprising. But it is sad because, I mean, we've already watered down the standards pretty low. And if you have to fake it at that point, you know, for basic reading and math related items after 13 years, it's pretty sad.
1: Yeah, I mean, it just shows that accountability cannot just be in grades. I mean, there has to be true accountability when it comes to giving them a proper education. It's in the curriculum and everything else. So, yeah, that's a really good point.
0: Yeah.
1: Let me get your thoughts on President Trump's going to visit Clarksville to do a rally. Are you going to be able to go?
0: Yeah.
1: What do you think?
0: I'm in the middle of my busy season. As many of our subscribers know, I don't take a paycheck from the Tennessee Conservative, so I'm about in hermit mode here at the house.
1: Oh, okay.
0: Making a living for the family. But we are going to send Olivia Lupia to get coverage of that, so you can stay tuned to Tennessee Conservative News for the Republican Party's Grand Poobah to come into town. And he's trying to turn out the vote, energize the base. It makes perfect sense. It's what every good presidential, you know, nominee does around this time, around the midterms, around important state elections. So I'm glad to see him coming here. I still think that he pulls strong in Tennessee.
1: Well, and that really is the question, though. Why Tennessee? If Tennessee is safe, why would you come to Tennessee? And he seems to be going to some safe states, but is it just to kind of rally the base, you think?
0: I think it's to rally the base. I mean, you've got Brent Taylor running for Congress. You've got Marsha Blackburn running a more challenging race than we've seen for a Republican nominee in a long time, between the independent and, you know, a little bit of a wind blowing for the Democrats. So, I mean, you have to pay attention to these things. You don't want to leave stones unturned. You want to do things via best practices, and you want to bring out all your ammunition and not, you know, losing by one vote is as bad as losing by a billion. You're just, the people forget how much you lost for one by like 10 minutes later, and then you're just in or out. And so I'm glad to see them pulling out all the stops, because we really do need to elect Republicans to high office versus Democrats, in my opinion. I'm glad he's coming.
1: Yeah, you don't want to take anything for granted is basically what you're saying, even in Tennessee right now with the way things are. So that's a really good point. Brandon Lewis with the Tennessee Conservative. This very interview will be on their site tomorrow, TennesseeConservativeNews.com, and the podcast wherever you get podcasts. Brandon, appreciate it. As always, we'll talk to you again soon.
0: Take care, guys.
1: All right, there you go. And we'll be back here with our Sports Monster segment of the day in a moment on Yaffe Live.
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6: Get out and enjoy this weather because it's going away. Sunny skies today, high of 87. Clear skies tonight, going down to 61. 90% chance of rain on Saturday. Flash flood watch in effect from 2 a.m. Saturday till 8 o'clock on Sunday. And a high wind watch from 8 o'clock on Saturday till 8 o'clock on Sunday morning. Right now, it's 84 degrees and sunshine at the Talk Monster.
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9: Welcome back to Yaffe Live. We are here on Talk Radio 102.3. By the way, when it's raining this weekend, you know, all the storms, or actually just Isaias, which is weird. It's not Isaiah, just Isaias is what they're calling it. But anyway,
6: who named that thing, you know?
9: Anyway, when you're stuck in the storm, you're probably going to be dreaming of a luxury tropical vacation for you and your family. Well, we're making it happen with Getaways to Dreams Resorts and Spas. When a four-day, three-night, all-inclusive trip for four, including airfare to your choice of one of 16 Dreams Resorts throughout Mexico. Here is the keyword, and you need to text this keyword to 95819. Text this keyword to 95819, and the keyword is pool, P-O-O-L, pool. Text that, because it's what you're going to be in when you're on
6: killing
9: vacation.
6: Me. Killing me.
9: Text that to 95819. Good luck. Well, the storm might be killing things for Alabama, Georgia. We don't know yet or what's happening there. Quake is joining us right now to give us more. Quake, how are you?
10: First of all, Max wouldn't go to Mexico because there's no Wimpies down there.
6: Yeah.
10: You ain't going to
6: the
10: car.
6: Well, I think I could live. I'd have to force myself, but I think I could do it.
9: I was going to say. You ever want to lose weight, just close down Wimpy's for a week. And
10: No, I watch the Weather Channel a lot just because I'm old and nerdy and that kind of stuff. It looks like, and I'm no meteorologist, but it looks like the gist of it is going to be gone before the game starts.
9: Oh, really?
10: Tailgating in Tuscaloosa at 10 o'clock in the morning may not be the best fun that you've ever had.
6: Maybe water skiing.
10: Yeah, it could be water skiing, but it looks like by kickoff, which is 7:30 Eastern, 6:30 Central, that it probably will be cleared out and above Tuscaloosa at that point.
6: Yeah,
10: not that there won't be some residual, but I mean the hard stuff.
6: It's going to be up here by the time the game starts.
9: So. Oh yeah, well, that was wonderful. The flooding
10: so
9: here. Just stay home and watch the game.
6: That's our God-made television.
10: There you go. For real.
9: Okay, so it looks like it is just going to happen then, the game.
10: I mean, it's going to happen regardless of the weather at this point. They've already said they're not changing it. So.
9: Yeah. Oh, they did? Okay, good.
10: That's what I was wondering. So we have a Rocky Top Thursday.
9: Oh, that's right. Man, we are giving away so much stuff on the station.
10: I know, it's crazy, man. The last couple weeks have been the most, probably ever, to be honest with you.
9: Yeah, geez.
10: But they are, Rocky Top Thursday is today, of course, and we thank Warren and Griffin, Chattanooga's local five-star law firm, because they provide the tickets, and this one is huge also.
9: Oh.
10: Alabama Crimson Tide against Tennessee in Neyland Stadium.
9: Big game.
10: Game's October 17th, so be listening for Rocky Top.
9: They're all going to be listening and calling.
10: And it's not the promo. I know last week we had some people calling while it was a commercial break of the promo. Not the promo that runs in commercial break, but in the programming, the show, if you will, be the third caller in. You're going to get tickets, a pair of tickets to Tennessee and Alabama.
9: Yeah, that's a great prize. So, I mean, we're giving away a $100 gas gift card. We're giving away dream vacations. We're giving away tickets to Alabama, Tennessee.
10: Yeah, pretty big, huh?
9: Dear Lord. We can't live up to this after this.
10: Exactly.
9: People are spoiled in this audience.
10: That's what it is, yeah. So we also have Jim Donnan, College Football Hall of Famer, as we always do on Thursdays. We'll preview the weekend's games. Of course, Tennessee, Arkansas, I'm sure we'll chat about that a little bit. Mm-hmm. And you know the big boy, Georgia at Alabama. And some other SEC games and just college football games in general. So he'll join us at 5:35. Coach Mac McCarthy and the Supreme Overlord, Gary Davis, join us in our Coach's Corner 6 to 7, where we'll actually make picks on six games that Mac chooses. And we'll make those picks and talk about those
9: games today. So one of those is probably going to be Alabama, Georgia.
10: Oh, yeah.
9: Uh-huh.
10: Oh, yeah. We'll discuss that one in depth.
9: I guess I want to ask you now then.
10: I don't know. I really don't, you know. I've had people ask me, including my father-in-law, all week long, and I'm just like, I don't have a feel. I guess if I absolutely had to pick, I'd go with Alabama just because they're at home.
9: Right.
10: And they have been absolutely red hot this year.
6: I know who's going to win.
9: The team with the most points.
10: Oh!
9: Yes. We know. Thank you, Max.
10: Back to Whippies.
9: All right, thanks, Blake. We'll be back here in a moment on Yaffe Live.

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1: From ABC News, I'm Michelle Franzen. In California, sailors deployed for a record 10 months on board the USS Abraham Lincoln, returning today to port in San Diego, reuniting with families after reports of shortages on board during the extended war with Iran. ABC News confirming that 8 crew members also attempted suicide while on the carrier. ABC's Trevor Ault talking to sailors about that deployment.
2: I was here from the start to the end. At least I know I launched every bird off this deck. Give or take, at least 2,000, 3,000, I don't know.
3: Thousands of flights.
4: We spoke with several sailors, all of them proud of the work they've done.
5: Has this been the hardest thing you've ever done?
6: Honestly, yes. This is a very tough deployment.
7: We've been holding on for dear life just to get through this deployment.
1: President Trump today says he will not order to resume strikes against Iran until after the midterm elections. U.S. prosecutors in New York in a newly unsealed indictment adding new charges against Nicolas Maduro, alleging that the ousted leader of Venezuela conspired to torture at least 3 Americans during his reign. ABC's Aaron Katursky is outside Manhattan Federal Court.
8: Victims 7 and 8 said they were detained in Venezuela under the guise that they were somehow plotting to assassinate President Maduro when he was in office, taken to what's described as a concrete house and tortured, including through the use of electric shock.
1: In France, student protests clashing with police today as demonstrations ramped up again. ABC's Marcus Moore is there.
9: Hundreds of protesters have scaled monuments and walls. And in northeastern Paris, students barricaded the high school with trash cans and dumpsters. Police arriving there and using tear gas to try and disperse the crowd that had formed there.
1: Students are rallying against conditions in the high schools. You're listening to ABC News.
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0: Doctors here in the Tennessee Valley are doing everything they can to gain a deeper understanding of cardiovascular disease. 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
6: Here we are, already the second hour of Yaffe Live on Talk Radio 102.3. You know, I see that you're... Okay, traffic cameras. I didn't say flock camera that time. Still a little... Yeah,
7: well, you finally picked that up, huh?
6: Anyway, good. I see some traffic.
7: Yeah, and the problem is going toward Nashville, out on 24.
6: Yep, where it
7: always
6: is.
7: Once you get past Lookout Valley from about Cummings Highway to the state line.
6: Uh-huh.
7: And I don't know how far down in Georgia this goes, but it's slow. It's moving, but it's very slow.
6: You're caught in that traffic. One thing you're probably thinking about, too... do I need to get gas? And then you're like, oh my gosh, how much does gas cost? Well, how about we help you out? We want you to text into the text monster right now. The good people at Blackwell Automotive and the Talk Monster here want to help that take that sting out of high gas prices. We are giving away a $100 gas card. All you have to do is text Blackwell, B-L-A-C-K-W-E-L-L, one word, Blackwell, to 423-267-1023. We'll take entries all day today and tomorrow. The winner will be chosen after Sport Talk tomorrow and announced on all the shows on Monday. So this is your chance. Save some money on some gas. I see a lot of people on the screen. Yeah, you probably want to do that. If you're listening, you want to do that. So your chance to win a $100 gas card. Text Blackwell to 423-267-1023. And we'll pick someone Friday, make the announcement on Monday. Good luck to you on that.
7: I got more bad news. Northbound I-75, just past the 24 interchange. Two cars just spun around in front of the guy that called me and said the police aren't even on the scene yet.
6: Oh, no.
7: So there's a crash there, and I don't see a backup yet, but it's going to happen. So just slow down. Be careful going through there.
6: Well, as long as it clears up when I have to go home, that's all I care about there. Just kidding. Be careful, everyone.
7: You need to care for the listeners.
6: I do. You're right. Be careful, everyone. All right. I do want to talk about this. Marco Rubio, our Secretary of State, National Security Advisor, he gave a speech in Greece yesterday. And really the message of the speech overall, which I really like, is believe in America. And believe in Western civilization. Believe in those things again. It is okay to be proud of those things, and it's okay to acknowledge the good history of those things because, unfortunately, especially for the younger generation, they're basically taught to hate this country at this point. At least a lot of them are. I mean, why else do you see the turn toward democratic socialists? So he makes some really good points, and I just wanted to go through some of this. I mean, the whole speech was almost 30 minutes, obviously. I mean, I could just play the whole thing and be easy, but I'm not going to do that. Just poor Max was like, I could get a break.
7: Man, that could just take me a little short now.
6: But here's a little bit of what Rubio said. We're going to go through several cuts here, but this is, he was standing in front of the Parthenon at Acropolis, so the Parthenon was kind of in the background. It was really interesting. Some people are saying this is kind of a prep for when he runs in 2028, you know, and I think that's possible, but here it is.
8: Many people are surprised to learn that the most commonly cited author in the Federalist Papers was not an Enlightenment philosopher or a political theorist. No, the most commonly cited author in the Federalist Papers was Plutarch, the Greek biographer of Greece and Rome's great men. Now, much has been written and said about the influence of ancient Greece on the ideas of the American founders, and for that matter, on all of the Western philosophers and statesmen that preceded them. Most of us are familiar with the basic history. Athens gave us democracy. Plato and Aristotle gave us Western philosophy. Our ideas of law, of virtue, of citizenship, and republican government were shaped in the Greek city-states. Even much of our political vocabulary, words like democracy, tyranny, the word politics itself, found its origins here. Now, all of that is true. But the things we owe to this place, as Americans and as Westerners, are actually far, far deeper. These institutions and ideas were the outward expression of more fundamental qualities we see in the ancient Greeks. Qualities that can't be reduced to any particular political system or theory.
6: So he's basically starting, I mean, you might say, well, Yaffe, this is interesting history, but why do I care about that? He's going to get to that, but he starts really with the history and the foundations of this country and the foundations of Western civilization and why that's important. There's a reason why he's doing this, but here's cut two.
8: Here, in Athens, we found the first full realization of all the essential traits that would come to define the West. Fierce individuality and relentless ambition, daring exploration and invention, a yearning for discovery, for adventure, risk and glory, an insatiable curiosity about the world and the principles by which it operates, a hunger to know the mysteries of nature and grasp the secrets of the cosmos, an impatience with the notion of impossibility, chafing at all boundaries, at all limits, straining to peer into the depths of the unknown. These were not just the formulas or precepts of a particular school of philosophy. They were the characteristic of a people, expressed in their tradition, their stories, their imagination, in the qualities that they demanded of their citizens, and the things they lived and fought and died for.
6: So he talks about what made those people great back then and why that fostered what became the greatest civilization in the history of mankind. Now, Rubio talks more about this.
8: For the Greeks of antiquity, the pursuit of excellence was the very principle of man's existence. They organized all of civic life around contest and ambition and competition. In philosophy and poetry and sculpture and drama, in athletics and art, in war and statescraft. The classical Greek city was an arena for great men to test and prove themselves, to hone their potential through perpetual struggle, to be the best, the strongest, the most beautiful, straining to inch ever closer to perfection. Now, I know that to modern ears, what I just described, this way of life may sound odd. It may even sound cruel. The ideal of many ideologies in our time is frankly become a world of perfect safety, a world devoid of risk or failure, where neither the glory of victory nor the shame of defeat. Too often, these days, we build downwards. We design our standards to ensure that no one will lose. We preoccupy ourselves more with the comfort of the worst than the potential of the best. We hold the most exceptional things among us hostage to the average, the ordinary, the mediocre. The men who made the Parthenon, they built upwards.
6: So what he is talking about there is that there used to be something in our culture that strived for excellence, that wanted to push harder and understood that that comes with risk. When you have risk, there's always the potential of harm or failure, but you need those potentials in order to achieve big things, build great things. But he mentions that in our society now, instead of building up, we're building down. And what he's talking about, and kind of give you an example, instead of trying to build up the lowly in our country to do better, to give them an ideal to strive for, to tell them they have opportunities if they work harder, instead, we vilify those who have achieved. Instead, we tear down those who have either gained wealth or some kind of prominence or achieved something good or accomplished something good. And that's where the problem comes from. And a lot of that is because, see, this civilization, it has its roots in Greek philosophy in Athens, but also in Jerusalem, in Judaism and Christianity. And especially Christianity was about humility, was about taking care of those, was about tolerance. But unfortunately, many in our society have weaponized tolerance to the point where you can't be striving for anything. If you're just into, they've weaponized tolerance and humility against truth. You can be humble, but also be truthful. Now, he talks about that a little bit more as well, because this is what is tearing down our civilization. And unfortunately, because of this, there are a lot of people who are taught to just hate this country. And what does that bring for our future? Nothing good. Nothing good, but here it is.
8: Today, too much of the West has forgotten this quality. Over time, we in the West came to feel ashamed of the very things that made us exceptional. We felt embarrassed that our achievements set us apart from the rest of the world. Our prosperity somehow became a source of guilt. We no longer believed we deserved and had earned our greatness. The word nationalism became a dirty word. And so we tore down our monuments, we condemned our own history, and in too many places we taught our children to be ashamed of the countries they would inherit. In the process, we opened our borders and outsourced our industry and allowed our militaries to wither and to decay. And with every passing year, we seemed to outsource more of our sovereignty, transferring our decisions to global bureaucracies far beyond the reach of our control. But others were all too happy to fill the vacuum that we left, the vacuum left behind by our weakness. And as the West's confidence faltered, its adversaries and its rivals only grew more assertive, building up their own wealth and their own power in our stead.
6: So he talks about how because of our reluctance to be strong, our weakness now, we are receding from the world. And of course, that leaves a vacuum, and the vacuum is being filled by, say, Islamic terrorists, communist Chinese, fascist Russia, fill in the blank. That's what happens when we retreat from the world. Now, here is one more cut from Rubio.
8: We will either choose to act now or lose the choice to act at all. Under President Trump, the United States has made its choice. We choose the unapologetic pursuit of national power. Together, we must strengthen an alliance capable of confronting the threats of our age. And we can, because we do not believe the transatlantic friendship should be zero sum. Quite the opposite. Our vision is an alliance whose strength is greater than the sum of its parts. The threats we face today are every bit as real as they were on the dramatic stage of antiquity. National interest did not vanish in the face of international institutions. War did not disappear simply because we preferred peace.
6: So everything he said there, great stuff. As I've said, Rubio 2028, maybe. I don't know. But what he's talking about there is just believing in America again. Because unfortunately, too many in this country don't like the country as it is and want to radically transform it, which we've talked about. If you want to weigh in, you can. We have the text monster. See some people weighing in already. You can add to that list here, 423-267-1023. 423-267-1023. We'll be back here in just a moment on Yaffe Live.
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6: Sunshine this afternoon and a high of 87 degrees. Clear skies tonight, going down to 61. Rain Saturday and Sunday, and we might have some flooding. So keep it here. We'll keep you up to date. Right now it's sunny and 84 degrees is the Talk Monster. And once again, if you're on I-75 northbound, right when you get to the East Ridge exit, they've got a crash. It's off to the side, but it is blocking the shoulder. And traffic's backing up a little bit, so be careful out there. We'll keep you up to date on your traffic, too.
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8: We're back on Yaffe Live. I am Tennessee's voice of reason, Chattanooga's conservative conscience. Someone called in and asked, you know, where that speech was exactly with Marco Rubio. I was playing. He was literally in Greece, standing at Acropolis in front of the Parthenon, which is a beautiful setting. So the video is even better than the audio, but did a really good job. By the way, which giveaway should I talk about, Max? We have like 10. I don't even know.
6: I can't do either one. You know, and it hurts. Let's talk about Let's talk about the good people at Blackwell Automotive. Blackwell Automotive and the Talk Monster are going to give away some gas. And everybody needs gas right these days now because of the high prices. So you can win a $100 gas card. And all you have to do is text Blackwell to the Text Monster, and this time send it to the Text Monster, 423-267-1023. And we'll take entries this afternoon and tomorrow all day, and then we'll announce the winner on Sport Talk tomorrow. No, we won't announce it. We'll pull the winner, right?
8: Yeah.
6: And then we'll announce it on Monday morning. We'll let you know who wins.
8: All the shows we'll announce.
6: And if my name's in the thing, it means I quit over the weekend.
8: Right. Well, this won't be the first time we're doing this contest, by the way. We'll bring it back in the future as well. So,
6: that's cool.
8: So other opportunities if you don't win, but better to win now. What's really funny is someone texted in, said, do we get a cookie also? Remember when we gave away cookie cake?
6: We're
8: giving away vacations and Tennessee tickets and gas cards, and it's not enough. Now you want a cookie? Honestly, I should just make my wife make some cookies and
6: take them down.
8: Honestly, yeah, she needs to sell them. I keep telling her that.
6: Well,
8: they're that good.
6: She could. They are that good.
8: I'm just like, man, let's make some money at least off of this. All right. Maybe I should talk about our next giveaway You know, our other one as well that we're doing.
6: Oh, the Dream Vacations?
8: Yeah, I'll go ahead.
6: Go ahead.
8: Yes, if you're dreaming of a luxury tropical vacation for you or your family.
6: I'm not listening.
8: Yes, we know, Max. Dreams Resorts and Spas were given away. You get your choice of one of 16 Dreams Resorts from Mexico. Listen, weekdays for the text keywords. I'm going to give it to you right now. The word is pool, and you don't want to text that to the text monster. You text this one to 95819. That's the word pool, you know, like swimming pool, because that's what you're going to be doing while you're on your vacation. Max is like, I got my bathing suit ready. I want to go.
6: Yeah.
8: Why do I picture you wearing like an old school red with the striped bathing suits?
6: Yeah.
8: You know, they back with the overalls.
6: You got it.
8: That is what Max would wear at the pool in Mexico.
6: You know, I have to wear a t-shirt because I burn bad.
8: So Dale Jackson would be wearing his full suit and tie.
6: And a vest.
8: And the vest, of course.
6: You know, last Friday was the first time I've seen Dale when he didn't have that vest and a tie on.
8: Oh, yeah, at the remote.
6: I hardly knew it.
8: Yeah, I was like, who is this guy?
6: Yeah.
8: Who's this slob? Where's your tie? It's like when I saw Bo Watson without his bow tie. And I was like, who is this guy?
6: I can't believe you called Bo a slob.
8: Bo's coming on the show Monday, by the way.
6: Oh, is he coming by here?
8: I don't know.
6: Whoa, now, wait a minute, Bo. Wait a minute. If you can come and be on Jen JR's show in the studio, then I think that you ought to come and see Yaffe and I.
8: That's a good point. I mean, I'll take video.
6: He's a friend of mine, and I would like, you know, to see him.
8: But there's a dress code for him. He's got to wear a bow tie.
6: It's part
8: of the dress code.
6: I mean, that's I don't care.
8: By the way, we do have one more giveaway, but not me. The people at Sport Talk are doing it. Might as well talk about this one, too, because you got Rocky Top Thursdays. So during Sport Talk, it's your chance to win a pair of tickets to see the Vols as they host Alabama.
6: Man.
8: Which, I'm telling you, we're just giving away.
6: Yeah, I know.
8: It's October 17th at Neyland Stadium, Rocky Top Thursday, sponsored by Warren and Griffin, Chattanooga's five-star law firm. They also sponsor the text line as well.
6: Those are some good people, man. They do a lot for this community.
8: Oh, yeah, no doubt about
6: Tons
8: it.
6: Tons of stuff.
8: So someone texted in and said nobody wants to see Max in a bathing suit. No, he's going to have his shirt on. Don't worry about it, everyone.
6: You're right. Somebody knows me.
8: Another person said this, though, said, Trump derangement syndrome, give me a break when you have a president that spreads BS.
6: Oh, I've known many of those.
8: Well, that's true. Look, it's a simple thing, really, when it comes to Trump. Criticize him when he does something bad, then
6: praise him when he does something good.
8: That is my approach here.
6: Very simple.
8: Really not that. But I do like, because the person posted what Trump said on Truth Social, and I actually think it's really funny. Trump said, ladies and gentlemen, upon information and belief, James Talafrico.
6: Yeah.
8: Instead of Talarico.
6: I saw,
8: Senate candidate in Texas.
6: Probably just a slip of the, you know.
8: Typo? Is it a typo?
6: Yeah.
8: He put freak in all caps in James Talafrico.
6: I think that's probably closer to the truth.
8: This guy wants to be very upset. Wants me to be upset about that. I'm just laughing hysterically.
6: Come on, folks. If we don't laugh, we'll cry.
8: James Talafrico. All right. Christopher Reed's going to join the show here next on Yaffe Live. Stay with us.
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10: ABC News, I'm Michelle Franzen. New allegations against school leadership at Cornell University from attorneys representing the accuser in the gang rape case, claiming that the school failed to stop her assault at the Chi Phi fraternity house. Here's ABC's Hannah Batah.
11: The lawyer for the woman at the center of the Cornell case says the party where his client was allegedly raped should never have been allowed because campus police made a drug arrest at the same frat house the night before. A Cornell document shows a ketamine overdose at the frat house the day before, but the school did not suspend the fraternity, which its policy would have permitted.
10: One of the men accused now calling for New York Attorney General Letitia James to be removed from the case, claiming bias. The first named Atlantic hurricane of the season in the Atlantic, east Isaias has strengthened into the Category 1 hurricane, but still gaining power as it churns. Gulf states in the Florida Panhandle are in the path. In the Pacific, coastal alerts posted in Southern California as Tropical Storm Rachel regains strength.
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7: Headline here from Fox News is anti-Israel protesters labeled him a traitor and accuse him of genocide outside of October 7th vigil. Now, what's ironic about this is if you read Mamdani's X post, which I posted on my Facebook page, by the way. But if you read his X post, he gives like one line in remembrance of those in Israel who were slaughtered by Hamas that day, and then spends three paragraphs talking about why Israel is bad. And yet that still wasn't good enough for these radical protesters. Just amazing stuff. So we're going to talk about this right now with Christopher Reed. He is host of The Daily Controversy. You can check out his show at thedailycontroversy.com. He's a retired lawyer as well. Chris, how are you today, sir?
8: Yeah, I'm doing well. I didn't understand what they were protesting because his point was, yeah, a couple Jews were killed on October 7th, but the real villains are the Israeli government, which killed 50,000 or whatever it was. And what they don't tell you is that the majority of the people they killed were Hamas fighters. And also, when they say genocide, it's like, well, Israel sent a text message to everyone in the area. They dropped leaflets. They gave notice. They did things that even our military never did when we were doing urban warfare, because we assessed correctly that would put our own troops in danger. Israel actually took significantly more casualties than they had to because they were so careful about collateral damage. But it's like, how is it genocide when Hamas basically says, hey, we're putting off all of our weapons in the school and you and your kids have to stay here despite getting all kinds of notice that you better leave. And it's Israel's fault. So it's insane. But this is what happens when you bring in third worlders, especially that have a radical Islamist view. And Mamdani absolutely does. You're always going to get this. And if people want to know one reason why we're seeing so much more anti-Semitism rising in the United States, it's because we have imported tens of millions of people with a political and religious view that is extremely anti-Semitic. And a lot of them are in places like Michigan and New York. And you're right, it's never enough for these people. The fact that he even mentioned that some Jews died on October 7th for those people, they were angry because in their minds, why would you even mention that? That doesn't matter.
7: Yeah, it's very telling just how crazy these protesters are. frankly, evil. That's how I put it, evil. Now, you had mentioned, you know, the war in Gaza. There is a lot of destruction in that war in the urban areas. But I always have to remind people, it's really Hamas's fault. They made that whole area. It could have been a paradise. It could be a great area. It could be like Dubai. But they instead, through miles and miles of tunnel systems, made basically that whole area a giant military base for their terrorism, a giant terrorist base. Whose fault is that? Is that Israel's or their fault? I mean, you know what I'm saying? Despite all the destruction, it was necessary.
8: Yeah, I mean, that's insane. So, I mean, that would be like Germany saying, why did you firebomb Dresden? Or Japan saying, why did you firebomb Tokyo and kill 100,000 people? I'm like, well, Germany declared war on us. Japan bombed Pearl Harbor. I was like, look, Hamas declared war on Israel. Israel fought back. And this is the craziest thing about these, like, big, tough Hamas leaders. They're cowards. I was like, look, man, you wanted to fight with Israel. They beat you in the fight. And now you're going to Western media to say, oh, we're the little victims. You know, the thing is like, I wonder, you look at Muhammad's life. I mean, that guy never lost a single battle. He was a very violent guy, but he never complained about, like, you know, taking casualties and all this kind of stuff. The way these, quote, radical Muslims are acting in these places, they act like, oh my gosh, our people are getting killed. It's so bad. And it's like, you guys, you claim you're like 7th century warriors, and you're complaining that the people you're fighting are fighting back. And it's amazing. But the reason they do this is because Western media is more than willing to say whatever Hamas says and turn Western nations against Israel, even though Israel has been a steadfast ally of the West in that region, and probably the best one. And it's not even close.
7: I'd agree with that. It shouldn't be difficult. I always say that. It's not hard to understand. Israel good, Hamas bad. Israel a Western democracy, basically. Hamas an Islamist terrorist organization. Like, what is so difficult to understand? Of course, you know, Governor Kay Ivey in Alabama, she had a good point as well, that those who hate Israel, they also hate America, right? That's a part of this.
8: Oh, yeah. You're never going to meet somebody that's like a violently anti-Semitic, anti-Israel that's like, but I'm a true patriot. That's just, I've never seen that. I'm sure there's always exceptions to that rule. And I'm glad Kay Ivey did that. You know, Alabama has a unique history here. We're the first, I believe, the first state to recognize Israel out of all the states at that time. And so Alabama has a good relationship with the nation of Israel. But yeah, the same people that have the Palestinian flags are the same people at the, you know, the Black Lives Matter, the trans protests, the No Kings. Like, these are all the same people. People don't realize it. There's not like a lot of people out there with Palestinian flags that actually, you know, care about this country or want us to

0: the problem I have with sort of that mindset I see from some Republicans. I'm like, no, you go to what you need to do is work to increase your lead. Like, go fight in every single district that it's a swing district, even if it's, you know, you don't have a good chance. Fight hard in every one of these places. Try to pick up in places like Michigan and New Hampshire. That way you can, let's say we're going to take a loss in North Carolina, almost certainly. Georgia will be almost certainly a loss. I mean, maybe. I'm hoping that we can win that too. But yeah, I think that just because I look at the registration numbers, I look at the history, and then I also look at how inaccurate the polls were in 2022, saying Republicans are going to pick up like 3 to 5 seats in the Senate and 20 seats in the House, and that was sort of the consensus. We picked up a couple seats in the House, and we lost seats in the Senate. And so the Senate's just a different animal. I think that's a lot harder to predict. There's a lot of state issues that come into play that go far beyond sort of national ones. And it's also candidate specific. So the House really does go with the national trend. So if we are like way behind the generic ballot, yeah, we're going to lose the House. But again, you know, it's less than 4 weeks. Usually there's a tightening that comes, you know, 2 weeks, 1 week. So the polls will tighten up. Then there's a flood of money. Variables change. So, yeah, I mean, if the election was held today, you never know what's going to happen. But, you know, it looked like if the election would have been held today in 2022, you know, we'd have had 55 senators and, you know, 230 House Republicans. But that's not what actually happened. So, you know, it could be bad for us, but I think it's less likely we lose the Senate. I just think, just looking at history, that would be unusual.
1: I hope you're right. I tend to think we are going to lose, but it's going to be close. There's sort of this idea it's going to be a blue wave even in the Senate. Not sure I buy that. Really all comes down to turnout. And you were kind of joking about that at the beginning, but it's true. I just don't see a lot of these Republican voters showing up and then voting for Democrats. So that means we just got to get them to show up so they vote for the Republican, correct?
0: Yeah, I mean, you know how it is with Republicans. We've been Republicans pretty much our whole lives, and Republicans are really good at complaining. Like, we always complain. Even if, like, Trump's given us more in the last 2 years than any president has in 2 years, and we only focus on what we did not get. You know, it's just sort of the nature of our party. Like, we're more independent thinking. It's more of a big tent. It's not like Democrats, you will vote. This is the end of the Republic. Trump is Hitler. Our party is more like, yeah, I didn't like this. I don't know if I'm going to go. But, you know, a lot of those people, once they start really considering what Democratic Congress would be to their own life, to their economy, I think most of them will come home, even if it's begrudgingly. So, again, some of what the polls are not telling you are people that maybe are answering because they're mad. But the more and more they hear the negative stuff from the Democrats, and the more they get the calls, and the more we spend money, and the more their friends and family who are Republicans like bother them, they're probably going to come out and vote. Some of our votes will be begrudgingly. Some of our votes will be enthusiastically. But a vote's a vote. And I think people need to remember that. It's not that we get people to vote and they have to love us. We win if we get people to vote and they don't even like us, but they just hate the Democrats more.
1: Yeah, and that seems to be the hope, that Republicans can do that. That's really what helps carry the day, is that they just hate Democrats more. Speaking with Christopher Reed, host of The Daily Controversy, you're a retired lawyer. I want you to put on your lawyer hat real quick, Chris, because I got to ask you this Krista Pike stuff, the botched execution in Tennessee. She is now conscious and speaking. They're trying to get her sentence commuted. I don't necessarily see like the current governor or the future governor of Tennessee, Marshall Blackburn, doing that. But what do you think? Does this get held up in the courts now because it could be seen as cruel and unusual punishment to try this again? What do you think?
0: No. I mean, it's not. Well, the Supreme Court already ruled on this, that Tennessee has the authority to execute her, and her due process rights were afforded to her. I don't see how, but the fact that, you know, she had an all-female execution team, and that they're looking into that to see if some people on that team may have done this intentionally. I'm not saying they did, but they are investigating. But no, that shouldn't affect anything. That's like saying, okay, well, because we failed an execution, we can't execute you anymore. Like, that makes absolutely no sense. She has all her due process rights. The Senate's Supreme Court

0: ruled 6-3 on this. The fact that there were incompetent people in the execution, I don't see how that would legally have an impact on whether Tennessee as a sovereign state has the authority to execute it or not. Maybe they could use this to delay, but I mean, again, this is my, I'm retired, it's personal opinion, but I just don't see that happening. And people that argue with me are going to say that in 6 of the 8 botched executions in the last several years, only 2 of them were completed. But again, that's state specific, how old they were, how much pressure was on the state governor to commute. And we're talking about Tennessee. I mean, Blackburn's saying, let's just bring back the electric chair. I mean, she's not saying, well, we need to look into this and be compassionate. She's like, no, let's ramp this up. Let's get the numbers going. I just don't see the Tennessee legislature, which is supermajority Republican, and Marsha Blackburn, who is would probably be in the top 5 most conservative governors in the state, in the nation. She's not going to back down. If anything, she's going to work even harder to make sure she gets executed quickly.
1: Well, I tend to agree with you on that. I guess I'm just worried about the judges. You know, you get it in some court, they block it, whatever. But you're not worried about that?
0: Well, yeah, no. I mean, I look, probably some, will a federal judge delay and block? I mean, that always happens. The only question is, since the Supreme Court already ruled on this, if it goes back to the Supreme Court, I just don't see, 2 people switching their vote because somebody screwed up the execution. So, yeah, it's likely some federal judges, Democrat ones, will always try to block any sort of killing for the most part. But it'll go to them, and it'll go to the appellate court, and it'll go to the Supreme Court. And again, I think it was like only a day. Like the Supreme Court's really, really quick on this stuff. It's slow on everything else because this is like the most emergency of appeal. So they're going to say, yeah, Tennessee has the authority. They can do this. Now, is there a chance hypothetically they change their mind? Of course. But if I was a betting man, I would put it on about 90% chance she is executed by the state of Tennessee within the next 2 years.
1: I mean, it sounds good to me. I hope you're exactly right. So end with some good news for me. That's good. Christopher Reed, host of The Daily Controversy. Check out all of his stuff at thedailycontroversy.com. Chris, appreciate it. We'll talk to you again soon.
0: All right. Thanks, Yaffe. God bless.
1: And we'll be back here in just a moment on Yaffe Live.
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5: Well, the sun's going to shine today, and it's going to shine tomorrow. And then it's all going to come to a screeching halt for the weekend. High today, 87 degrees. Going down to 61 tonight, a 90% chance of some rain on Saturday, 60% on Sunday. And we're going to be under a flood watch from 2 a.m. Saturday till 8 o'clock on Sunday, and expect a lot of wind in that. Right now, sunny and 84 at the Talk Monster.
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0: good to be back with you here on Yaffe Live. I know a lot of you are really just waiting for sport talk today because it's Rocky Top Thursday, you know, so you want to get those tickets.
1: Win those tickets.
0: I understand. That's coming up shortly. Don't you worry about it.
1: By the way, they got the crash cleared up on 75, but 24 is getting heavier.
0: I was going to say, 75 looks great right now. Yeah. Surprisingly enough, but yeah, 24, not so good.
1: Around the south end of Chattanooga, it's almost every day it's that way.
0: What do we do? Like, is there anything to be done?
1: Yeah, we need to go put more lanes on the ridge cut.
0: Is that what it is?
1: That's what it is.
0: Man, what a huge project that would be. If that ever actually happened, man, that'd take forever.
1: Well, if it gets started, we can have it done 40 years.
0: Right. Well, cars will be flying by then. We won't even need the road. But
1: can you imagine flying cars?
0: No,
1: not
0: really.
1: With the way people operate the ones on the ground?
0: I know a lot of that started with the Jetsons, but I never really thought that was going to be a possible. I mean, you're going to have flying taxis. I think, like drone taxis.
1: Yeah, I saw
0: in cities.
1: The news a while ago, the robot taxis.
0: Yeah, that's going to be a thing.
1: They're crashing everywhere.
0: They are.
1: According to the news, if you can believe anything you see. Well, they say there's a lot more crashing than should be.
0: Oh, that's not good. Yeah, the technology isn't quite there. It's getting there. We're close.
1: Would you crawl in the back seat of a car that's operating its own self?
0: Sure.
1: You're crazy.
0: I don't do that.
1: You're crazy.
0: Now, when you're talking about the flying taxis,
1: No.
0: I think there has to be at least a backup of some kind, but in a car, I think
1: I'd
0: do it.
1: What, are you going to parachute? What?
0: No idea. All right, somebody said, now we're going to get a bunch of texts about how we can improve the roads. Somebody said, need more lanes northbound 75 from Ottawa to Knoxville. So that's already a thing.
1: Well, they've got, you know, six lanes till you get all the way up to
0: we have a comedian on the line here because first he said Max's wife makes him take a shower fully dressed. We were talking about you in a bathing suit. And he's like, no one wants to see that.
1: I'll bet you that's somebody I've worked with in the past.
0: But also said, I don't even like getting in the car when my wife is driving.
1: My wife does not drive anymore. And honestly, my wife was probably a better driver than I am.
0: Yeah. All right, let's get to the end of the show.
1: We need to before it's
0: We have Yaffe's Monster Rewind.
1: Get our heads cut off when we get to home.
0: That time of the show once again where I remind you of everything we talked about, of course, throughout the show. I also remind you, if you missed it, well, you can catch the podcast anywhere you get your podcast. Max works very hard on those.
1: You know what scares me is I record all this evidence.
0: Yes, you do. Don't worry. They don't listen to the podcast. Our wives?
1: God, I hope they don't.
0: They're not listening. Anyway, at the beginning of the show today, we talked about how people apparently don't know how to listen to what Trump actually says. Because there was an outrage over when he said this, and then he clarified yesterday, and people are still misinterpreting it.
2: And again, remember, with the word just artificial, it's a little bit high. It's a small price to pay for keeping the world safe, keeping our country safe. They can take out a city. Let them take out Los Angeles. Let them take out San Diego.
0: So like I said, last night he kind of clarified, which this is what we knew he meant from the beginning.
2: He didn't do anything. But you want to see trauma, you want to see problems, and I said it the other day, let them hit a missile into San Diego or Los Angeles on the way. Let them hit, you want to see a horror show, you want to see problems, let them hit San Diego, let them hit Los Angeles, and you want to see some bad things happen, you want to see a country that would be in free fall. We're not going to let that happen. We protect our cities, we protect our country, we're not letting that happen.
0: Exactly what we would want the president to say. So the podcast is up of that segment. We had the Tennessee bullet points as well, the top stories from around the state. We also had Brandon Lewis on. He's got an event coming up. You can find out more about that at TennesseeConservativeNews.com. Quake came in for our sports monster segment of the day. Also kind of gave us a weather update. He's big on the Weather Channel. So it looks like the Alabama-Georgia game is going to happen. They're not changing anything. So we talked about that. We also mentioned Marco Rubio had a great speech in Greece. Played several cuts of that. If you missed that segment, really go back and listen because it's good stuff. We talked about what our 20 giveaways, and someone's not happy because we're not giving away a cookie. We're giving away everything else, but he wants that cookie cake again. Must have been good. So we talked about
1: those are good, you know.
0: They really are.
1: Hey, let's get us one. We'll invite them up to share.
0: There we go. Well, I'm okay with that. As long as I get some, you're right. We also had Christopher Reed on, host of The Daily Controversy. If you missed it, the podcast is up. Sport Talk is coming up next. Thanks to Captain Max for producing. And I'll be back tomorrow at the same time. See you then.

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2: From ABC News, I'm Michelle Franzen. In San Diego this hour, a long-awaited return of the USS Abraham Lincoln, the carrier along with sailors on board, beginning to pull into port and waiting to reunite with loved ones after a record 10-month deployment extended twice due to the war with Iran. ABC's Trevor Ault is on board the carrier and talked with crew members earlier.
3: The Lincoln spent 265 days without a port visit, the most in naval history, with the deployment later mired by reports of dwindling supplies and low morale. Secretary Hegseth denied those reports, though the Navy has acknowledged the Lincoln strike group has had 8 suicide attempts.
2: President Trump says he will not renew military strikes against Iran until after the midterm elections. He's been campaigning for candidates locked in tight congressional races last night in Texas to help Republican Ken Paxton. President Trump urging his supporters last night to hold out a little longer, he says, for fuel and other costs from the war with Iran to come down. Here's ABC's Karen Waugh.
4: Trump last night defended the war against Iran, once again suggesting Iran, if left alone, could attack California. Trump promising the war will be over soon and prices will come down.
5: You watch those oil prices come down like a rock.
4: It can't come soon enough for truckers paying sky-high diesel prices. At least 16 trucking companies have filed for bankruptcy since late August.
2: Isaias is now the first named hurricane of the Atlantic season. That storm expected to make landfall along the Gulf Coast states between Louisiana and the Florida Panhandle this weekend. ABC News meteorologist Samara Theodore says tornadoes and flooding due to storm surge are also in the mix.
6: We could see a maximum of 10 inches. Some spots could see as high as 10 plus inches, over a foot of rain, in fact. Significant flooding possible from Mobile to Monroeville, Enterprise, Pensacola, right on over to Panama City.
2: On Wall Street.
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0: 7 minutes after 3, Sports Talk WGOW, the Talk Monster. Some sledgehammer going on. Quake the Cowboy, Pasquale, and you, 267-1023. It is a Rocky Top Thursday, so be listening for Rocky Top, not the promo that runs during the commercial breaks, but Rocky Top during the show, and you'll be the third caller in, and you're going to see Tennessee host Alabama, courtesy of Warren and Griffin, a five-star local law firm. Excited about that. So, be listening there. We'll have Coach Jim Donovan at 5:35. We got Coach Mac McCarthy and the Overlords 6-7 tonight in the Coach's Corner presented by Powerade. And before we go any further, let me give you the keyword for the text for the Dream Resort and Spa. It is escape. No. I'm sorry. My mistake. Serene. S-E-R-E-N-E. Serene. Text Serene to 95819. And you could win that big 4-day, 3-night all-inclusive trip for four, including airfare to your choice of one of 16 dream resorts throughout Mexico. Text Serene, S-E-R-E-N-E, to 95819. Good luck. National contest with all the markets of Cumulus Radio involved. So good luck. Joe, how are you, sir? Happy Thursday. Happy Rocky Top Thursday.
1: Yeah, happy Thursday to you fellas. It's always lovely to be here. And, you know, we got that big matchup tonight, South Florida and the University of Texas at San Antonio. So I know a lot of people texting me about that game.
0: You're locked in, aren't you?
1: I'm ready to go. Ready to go.
0: The text line's blown up about that game. They can't decide whether they want to watch that or South Alabama at the Fighting Butch Jones, Arkansas State. David, how are you?
2: I'm doing wonderful. I'm loving these days. They're beautiful.
0: They are beautiful.
2: What is that, velvet?
0: Get some rain Friday and a little bit Saturday morning, maybe even into Sunday. But then I think next week is kind of a carbon copy of this week. So I'm going to enjoy it while we can because it's going to be dark at 5:30 soon and getting real chilly.
2: If there is a good thing about this tropical system, it's that it's a fast mover and it's going to go from the Gulf to Canada pretty doggone quickly. So that is good.
0: Cause it looks like the game really won't be affected as far as kickoff goes.
2: They're saying that it should be out of there. Now, tailgating would be obviously brutal.
0: But tailgating would be brutal.
2: Yeah. So, yeah, it's the last thing I've heard is everything is still on as planned. I know College Game Day is supposed to be there. They're moving to Coleman Coliseum, which is certainly understandable to do their broadcast. But, yeah, last I've heard, it is all systems go.
0: So there we have it.
2: Now, according to Tuscaloosa weather, you know, they're still looking. This is 8 a.m., 75% chance of rain with lots of wind. And then 2 p.m. that afternoon, still 43% chance of rain. And so, yeah, I mean, you're still talking 5.5 hours before kickoff at that point.
0: Right.
2: Although this may be central time, so it may be like 4.5 hours. But anyway, either way, it does look like it could move out of there, which is nice.
0: Which is a beautiful thing, because this is the monster matchup, obviously. All right, we get 7 minutes into the show, 8 minutes, whatever it is. Braves are done. What'd you think, Joe?
1: Not shocked. I'm, and it doesn't matter what the Dodgers are doing at the time. They just have a better roster. I think the Braves need to do some soul searching about whether or not they're going to keep Acuna. If they do, they need another ace.
0: Yes.
1: And they probably need another lineup player, someone that can help out there. I mean,
0: so that was kind of my thoughts. If you could get it, one way or another, it doesn't matter to me, but if you could trade Acuna for either a big time lineup player or a big time pitcher that could be your ace, or at least go along with Sale, and then find whatever you didn't get in that trade in free agency, then I think they'd be okay.
1: Yeah, because you need another ace. I think when you look at some of these rotations out there, they're not coming with just one guy. I mean, they're coming with two, sometimes three. And if you can't match that, then it's going to be really hard to win a 3-game, 5-game series when it comes to the playoffs.
0: Yeah, I mean, that's a great point. because you had all these pitchers that we have talked about that have been through that are young, young, young, and you go basically Sale, who you signed in free agency 2 years ago, Molly, who you picked up in a trade this year, and then you're going to bullpen every other game? Come on, man. What about Grant Holmes? And I know, you know, obviously injuries can play a part of it. A.J. Smith, Shawyer. I mean, J.R. Ritchie. I mean, who else other than Chris Sale? And maybe, I guess, now Malley has proven it can go, especially in a crucial situation. I don't know.
2: Well, it was what it was. I mean, they were beat up from a rotation standpoint. They got as much out of their pitching as they possibly could.
0: I agree with that.
2: And had it gone, the more this thing went, the worse it was going to get mm-hmm. for the Braves. And, I mean, we saw Sale. Sale was good the other night. He just wasn't as dominant as we've seen him. And even last night, when you think of Fuentes and Suarez, I mean, they've been great. They just weren't as good last night. And they've all been needed more as the playoffs have gone on, given their situation. But to me, I think the pitching would have run out of steam, but to me, when you're talking about the Braves, Acuna hit 125 this postseason.
0: I was about
2: Olsen
0: to bring that
2: hit
0: up too.
2: 148.
0: That's the big difference
2: Baldwin
0: right there.
2: Baldwin hit 111.
0: Yeah.
2: Riley hit 091. So that's your big storyline, and the fact that you know, and it's one of those things that I saw Freddie Freeman get interviewed a couple of nights ago when he had that homer in game. What that had been game three to put him up 2-1. And Freeman was interviewed about getting booed. And he's just like, I would be surprised if they cheered me in October. He's like, you know, it's okay. It's all love. I still love everybody here. It's one thing to boo Freddie Freeman. It's another thing to boo Acuna.
0: Right.
2: And so that is where it was starting to get kind of uncomfortable.
0: But to your point, the only guy that really kicks some serious butt is Michael Harris.
2: By far.
0: 407 in the postseason, the rest of them.
2: He was a monster.
0: Albies was 250, and the rest of them were below the Mendoza line.
1: Yeah, it looked like maybe Austin Riley would get going there. What was it, the second game of the Philly series?
0: Where he had the home run?
1: Yeah.
0: Yeah.
1: Just hoping he'd get going. And yeah, they're missing a few pieces. I just don't – they're not going to – I mean, for the most part, they're never going to have a better roster than the Dodgers because Dodgers are going to spend more
0: right.
1: for the better players.
0: Correct.
1: But if you can get close, then you got a shot. And I just don't think they're close right now.
2: All four games were competitive.
0: Yeah.
2: I mean, it was a good, entertaining, intriguing series. It's just, like I said, the Braves were having to use up so much of that pitching that I think even if they had gotten past the Dodgers, the Brewers would have just been way too much to deal with.
0: I agree. So good, I would say, really good, solid season. I mean, you made the playoffs, you won a series.
1: Yeah, I would say that a good, give it
0: great.
1: B minus, C plus.
0: Yeah, great is if you make the NLCS and phenomenal if you make the World Series in their type of situation with pitching.
2: Another way to look at it is how many teams truly care in the National League. The Braves are a team that cares. The Dodgers, obviously, a team that cares. The Mets and Phillies in their own division care, which makes the Mets going 74-88 and and not the first time they've done that. You're just like, I think the Cubs care. And then you have teams that like cycle up and may not be the big spenders historically, but have cycled up and know they need to capitalize. And the Padres are a perfect example mm-hmm. of that.
0: And the Brewers.
2: Yep. So, you know, when you think about half a dozen at least, actually it's probably closer to like seven or eight teams that like you could argue are either on an upswing or truly care, you know, the Braves were in the Final Four.
0: Sure. I mean, that's my thing, too. You can't forget they actually got to the Final Four in the National League, so not a bad deal. 267-1023, we go to the Dr. Pepper Hotline. Volniak, welcome to the Talk Monster. Hello.
3: Who do y'all like tonight? I like the over.
0: On Dallas?
3: Yeah.
0: Dallas versus the Buccaneers, and Dallas at home. It's over and under 48.5. Sure, why not? Cowboys seem to be scoring a bunch of points.
3: Yeah, they do. And Poor old Bravos, they went down in flames, but they overachieved this year because every pitcher they had is in the hospital.
0: Well, yeah, that's what we're talking about. I mean, that's, yeah, I mean, their pitching was as thin as it gets, I think, for any team to get as far as they did.
3: No kid. All right, that's all I got for today.
0: Thank you, Maliak. We appreciate it, buddy. 267-1023. We'll drop that Papa John's question of the day on you when we return here on the Talk Monster 102.3. And be listening. That's right. Rocky Top Thursday. Be the third caller in. When you hear Rocky Top, you'll always be. And you're going to go see Alabama and Tennessee. How about that in Neyland Stadium? Thanks to Warren and Griffin because, that's big. Big value.
1: You think we'll have any calls on that one?
0: I think we will. I think the phones will explode like they did in that Texas week when we were giving away tickets there. So 267-1023. My friend Josh with PayOffer. If you've got a house and you need it moved, my friend Josh can really help you out. 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Nope, Josh, not going to do that. 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

0: Sport Talk, the Talk Munster, WGOW 325 on a Rocky Top Thursday. Be listening for Rocky Top when you hear it. Be the third caller in at 267-1023. And Warren Griffin's going to send you to the Vols versus Alabama Crimson Tide.
1: Woo!
0: How big is that? But right now, though, it's time for that Papa John's question of the day.
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0: All right, Cowboy, what you got in the holster for us today?
1: All right, Papa John's questions of the day. What one word would you use to describe the Braves season? What one word would you use to describe the Braves season? And today is Matt Damon's birthday. So what is your Mount Rushmore of Matt Damon movies? 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And join us. Make sure you like our pages. We love to be liked. And Facebook and X, and the Warren Griffin text line, and the Warren Griffin text line, 423-267-1023.
2: No Tinder yet.
1: Still working on it.
2: Okay.
0: Still working on it.
1: I think Max is in charge of that.
0: What would the talk radio profile say? I don't even know. I probably don't even want to know either. I mean, can we put two words together pretty good for Braves? It's like it's better than good.
2: I agree.
0: But it's not, like, great or exceptional.
1: It's not super.
0: Yeah, definitely not super.
2: Solid.
0: Okay. I like that word. Solid.
2: Were they 94 and 68? Something like that, yeah.
1: That's a lot better than most.
2: Yes.
0: It's a lot better than last year.
2: I think when we did our predictions at the beginning of the year, I said 86 and 76. So they surpassed what I thought. I mean, I knew they were going to rebound just because of all the injuries they had last year, but that was what they went through was a significant rebound.
1: What do you think of Walt Weiss?
0: I think he's good.
2: I think he'd kick my, you know what?
1: See, he does kind of, he's bulked up a little bit since his playing days.
0: Well, when he took down Soler at the end of the year, man, that was
1: just out of nowhere.
0: That's a damn man right there.
2: And Soler didn't do a thing.
0: It's just like, hey, Weissy, thanks for the tackle.
2: That's 6'3", 235 that he took down and kept down.
0: In like 2 seconds.
1: Solid muscle, too.
0: You know, straight up like Juracek off Signal Mountain type takedown. I think you got to give that family a lot of love.
2: I think he could handle my 6'1", 160.
0: I believe he could.
2: With these.
0: And I might be taller and way more, but I don't want any of that. That's for sure. I'm a softy. I'm a real soft.
2: But I do along those lines, and because of that incident, I mean, I think he had the respect of the Braves from the get-go.
0: Yes, yeah. I thought so, too. Joe, if you could tell us about Lee Company, we'll take a quick break, and we will come back and talk a little bit about something not really crazy odd, but something odd happened in the Braves game last night. So we'll get to the details on that after the break here on the Talk Monster on a Rocky Top Thursday. But right now, Lee Company brings you WGOW.
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0: That's right. Rocky Top Thursday. 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
4: ABC News, I'm Michelle Franzen. Happening now in San Diego, the USS Abraham Lincoln pulling into port to cheers. Sailors standing along the carrier as crowds turned out to welcome crew members back after a record 10-month deployment due to the war with Iran. ABC News confirming that 8 crew members attempted suicide during that grueling deployment and reports of shortages on board. ABC's Trevor Ault is on the carrier.
5: As they come in, there are boats all in the water honking their horns in salute. We saw helicopters flying over, tipping their wings, a wing salute. And of course, we saw a few other aircraft carriers also that were lining up saluting, because everyone can recognize the difficulties and the sacrifices that were made by all of the sailors here.
4: Russian leaders downplaying the death of an infectious disease lab worker in Siberia and the quarantine of 200 others in the area. Health experts say it's a suspected case of pneumonic plague. On Wall Street, stocks are lower on new economic data and the rise.
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10: Watch out for wrecks on Bailey Avenue in front of the National Cemetery. East Brainerd near Jenkins. The off-ramp from westbound 24 to Moore, Lee Highway at Hunter Road, and Morrison Springs at Lamar.
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0: 3:36, the Talk Monster, Sport Talk, WGNW. 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The winner will be chosen after Sport Talk on Friday and announced on all the shows Monday. Good luck from Blackwell Automotive and the Talk Monster. 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
1: Why do they win, Quake?
0: $100 gas card, Joe.
1: Oh, am I eligible?
0: No, you're not. Once again.
1: Well, my cousin Fro Garner will be.
0: Right. You are, though, eligible for the slings and arrows that is the text message.
1: Well, I've received plenty of those.
0: Congratulations. All right, David. Now, for our listeners, set it up on exactly kind of what happened last night at the Braves-Dodgers game.
2: Okay, so I'm trying to look at this video, and it looks like it's from the down the left field line, a Dodgers fan who looks like he's just a couple of years out of college. So you could still, he's a big kid. I mean, he's not like getting confused for us. He's a Dodgers fan in a Dodgers jersey, and he catches a foul ball. Now, as soon as he catches this foul ball, I mean, he's excited, and he's gone on to say it's the very first foul ball he's ever caught. And here he is, a Dodgers fan in Atlanta at the game where the Dodgers close out Atlanta. Well, there's a kid on the other side of, like, the aisle, a couple of rows back. So he's basically the nearest kid in sight. Mm-hmm. But he's nowhere. I mean, it's not like the guy caught the foul ball with the kid right next to him.
0: Right, yeah, okay.
2: And so you had some Braves fans saying, hey, give it to the kid, give it to the kid. And he's like, I'm sorry, this is my first foul ball that I've ever caught. I'm keeping this one. The kid's an adorable looking kid. He's like 4 years old. But, I mean, here's a giant kid who caught the ball and is going to probably put it, you know, up somewhere and always have that memory of, I watched the Dodgers close out the Braves and caught a foul ball in the process.
0: Wonder how much he paid for his ticket.
2: And this four-year-old kid would never remember this moment.
1: Mm-hmm.
2: So it's this, and I'll just, if you get on X and just type in Dodgers fan catches foul ball, here's the first response. Dodgers fan catches a foul ball and they try to guilt the bro into giving it to a kid. The second one says, classic Dodgers fan, never thinks of anyone but himself. Every kid deserves a foul ball. Another one, good for the Dodgers fan for standing his ground. He caught that ball fair and square. If the guy recording this was so upset, get up and buy the kid a ball at the team store.
0: Ah, nice.
2: Let's see here. Getting a ball at a game feels like a rite of passage. You have no idea if it's someone's first ball or not. The Dodgers fan was clearly very excited to get one. He should be allowed to enjoy it without being shamed on the internet for not giving it to a kid. So, I mean, that's just four or five responses right there on both sides of the fence of this.
1: So, yeah, the little kid is two rows back and a few seats over.
2: Yeah.
1: So it's not really close. Now, if he was standing over the kid and caught it
2: exactly,
1: right above him, that's way different. But for all these jerkwads that are blaming this young man, you know, he is, you can tell he is younger as well, for not giving them, no, you don't have to do that.
0: It goes back to this.
3: Shame.
1: Right.
3: Shame. Shame.
1: He shouldn't have to walk the streets nude. He shouldn't have to do that. I mean, just because there's a kid in the area doesn't mean you got to give it to him. And that's the first time I've seen some of these. And you got, I think it was the New York Post talking about baseball etiquette and all that. That's not nothing to do with baseball etiquette. Not that situation.
0: What's the situation there? I mean, if you're my age, it almost feels like if you have a kid, you would give it to a kid.
2: But if in your situation,
0: I've never caught a foul ball.
2: If you catch
0: major league, mate.
2: If you catch a foul ball, you've got, unless you knock a kid over, you've got every right to turn around and say, look, you may think I'm a jerk, but I've got a grandson who's six. Right. Or I've got a granddaughter who, and this is going home to them.
0: Yes.
2: And if they've got a problem with you at that point, that's their issue.
0: Well, there's no doubt about that. But, I mean, is there a difference between an older guy and his middle?
1: I don't think so.
0: Early to mid-50s.
1: As long as he's not pushing the kid over or, right. you know, like I said, pulling standing over top of him. As long as he's not doing that, whoever catches foul, that's their foul ball. You don't have to shame them into doing something with it. That's stupid. That's ridiculous.
0: Tell us what you think. 267-1023 on our Warner Griffin text line. 267-1023.
1: Quake, it goes back to the old Walmart situation.
0: Oh, how does it, Joe? Tell me. Please tell us.
1: When you walk up and you're expected to give someone money that's standing right at the front door for no services at all.
0: Oh, you're
1: that's not right.
0: Well, and Dr. B called them the chicken bucket brigade.
1: Exactly.
2: And Joe, people have tied this into today's tipping.
1: Yes.
2: I mean, when we grew up, we were always told tip 15%. That is a good, healthy tip. Now you see these things that say 15, 20, 20 and beyond. And

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1: Who am I tipping?
2: I do like the setup we have here and the fact that I can leave this building every day and there's that little tip that says, Pascal, good show today, and I get tipped and then I walk away.
3: Right. When you would have done it anyway, right? And gotten paid for doing it. 267.
4: Yeah, that's just ridiculous that people would be on this guy.
3: It's just our society. I mean, it really is. Yeah. We are so, and I, you know, when I hit the shame bell, I was somewhat joking, but we as a society are looking so hard to find someone that we can shame. I can't believe they did that. I mean, I'm not guilty. I can't believe these punks drive 105 miles an hour on 75 when I'm going home at night. You know, I mean, I just... You can't believe that this person did that. Put it on Facebook. You know, that's just where we are, I guess. Sad as hell existence, but that's where we are.
4: You get the people that agree with you, and the people are calling you, unk.
3: Right.
4: Shut up.
3: See,
4: get off the road.
3: They're trying to shame me for not shaming somebody or shame me for shaming somebody, and it gets all confusing after that. We go to the Dr. Pepper hotline. I'm sure Puckhead will clear all this confusion up. Welcome to Sport Talk, Puckhead.
4: He'll take care of those speeders. I know that.
3: Yeah. Yeah. Wish he would.
5: Well, I'm not going to clear it up, but I think it was Charles Barkley that said it. And I could be wrong. I know it was a basketball player, but he famously said, blank them kids.
4: I think that was him, if I'm not mistaken. Yeah.
3: Sounds like a Barkley thing to say.
5: You know, if the guy put the kid in the arm bar and took the ball away from him, then yeah.
4: I think I'd still be okay with that because it'd be pretty cool to see.
5: Just for the technique itself, yeah. I'm like you guys. It's just people trying. It's just these Karens trying, and I'm sure I'm offending somebody by saying Karens. But it's just these people's like, look what he did. I'm over it. I'm tired of it. Blank them kids. I'll see y'all.
3: All right, okay. Thank you, sir. We appreciate it.
2: You know, and the other thing is just the fascination with foul balls, period. Home run balls, I get, especially if they're like really significant. But foul balls are wild. The only one I ever caught is in 1993, me, James Beach, Randy Winton. One summer, we had mapped it out. We were going to go to 11 different baseball games in 11 different ballparks over 12 days.
4: Wow.
2: And it was a blast. I mean, just, you know, scraping up money and, you know, but back then you could kind of do that on something fairly affordable. And the only night we had off, this was in early August, the only night we had off was our third night, because we had gone to a Reds game, left here, went to a Reds game, then we went to a game at Wrigley. White Sox were out of town, but the next night in Chicago, the Bears and Saints played an exhibition game at Soldier Field, so we were able to do that.
3: Nice.
2: But when we got to Camden Yards, it was the first year in Baltimore of Camden Yards, there was a guy quite literally about your size who had a couple of kids in front and went to go get a drink. Otherwise, I would have never had a chance. And this Rick Sutcliffe was pitching, and Tino Martinez hits this foul ball that just comes screaming right back up to us. And I did one of these where it popped my hand, but then I was able to snag it.
3: Right.
2: Just kind of one of those reactionary things where I got lucky. And everybody was like, hey, and I didn't know what to do. So I just tossed it to Beach. So Beach is sitting there with this ball, and he's like, I wonder what everybody thought. It's like he gave it to a special friend. Uh-huh.
3: Yeah. And then you were rubbing your hand like, dang, it hurt, man.
4: The one thing, there is a weird fascination with foul balls. The one thing I just never get is the golf balls that go out, not necessarily on the fairway, you know, they go into the trees or the brush or something, and then you have the guys that run to it.
3: Yeah,
4: and run,
3: is he standing right there?
4: Like they're about to do an Oklahoma drill with it or something.
2: That looks like a golf ball. Yeah, I think so too.
3: Stay right here. We'll see whose it is. No, I mean, but if it were Savannah Bananas, then, you know, you catch a ball and they're out. So you're actually playing a part of the game. For you banana fans out there. Lee on our Dr. Pepper hotline. Welcome to Sport Talk. How are you, Lee?
6: Oh, better and better. How about you guys?
3: We're great.
4: Good, man.
6: All right, first thing, you put that guy in a Braves jersey, he doesn't get quite the response that he gets from because he's in a Dodgers jersey last night.
3: Possibly.
4: Mm-hmm.
6: Also, the Braves, the one word, progress. Because they, from last year, if they keep this trend going, they're good. And the only Matt Damon movie on the Mount Rushmore is him singing Scotty Doesn't Know on Euro Trip.

0: I've never seen that one.
1: Euro Trip.
2: You got to look it up. It's a great song. It's not a great song, but it's a great cameo by him.
0: We will look it up, Lee. Thank you. We appreciate it, man. And you're Mr. Movie, Dave. If you haven't seen it, then.
3: No, I'm not familiar with that one. I think about Good Will Hunting. I think about Departed. I mean, he's got a catalog, especially when you think about the Bourne series and stuff like that. But not seen that one.
0: 267-1023. 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All right, right now, traffic with the Art Man. And Alan, you'll join us when we return. 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
4: Right now, traffic. Watch out for wrecks on East 3rd at Derby. Old Lee Highway at Jenkins. Westbound 24 at the 4th Avenue exit. Bailey Avenue in front of the National Cemetery, East Brainerd near Jenkins, and Morrison Springs at Lamar. 24 eastbound is backed up from the Ridge Cut all the way to the 59 interchange.
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8: Nice and a weather service forecast for the rest of the afternoon. Sunny skies expected. High 86 tonight. Mostly cloudy. Low around 62. Friday, partly sunny with a high of 83. Then Friday night, the action starts. Flood watch in effect Friday night through Sunday morning. Saturday, showers, thunderstorms. Heavy rainfall at times, gusty winds as much as 35 miles per hour and a high of 71 degrees. Currently, sunny skies and 84 degrees at Moccasin Bend. 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
9: The mayor's on the hotline, the other mayor's in the hemp house green room, and the superintendent is pulling into the parking lot. And guess what? 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
10: Saw Pascal over like dialing.
6: You mean like it always works?
8: Yeah.
6: Like we always do.
8: Right. Exactly. Alan on our Dr. Pepper hotline. Welcome to Sport Talk. Alan, how are you?
11: Good afternoon, gentlemen. Doing fine. How are y'all?
8: Good. We're great.
11: So, that guy, he don't know that kid or anyone else that foul ball. I mean, I was born in 83, and I grew up in the era, you know, when kids were to sit down and shut up.
8: Didn't we all?
11: Talking to era. Right, all of y'all there, I'm sure were.
10: Yep.
11: And,
8: yes, sir.
11: You know, and if you didn't do that, you felt the hand of justice on the rear end. But nowadays, we've got to where kids are, it's like you exist to raise your kid. It's the center of your life. I mean, that's not written in the big book anywhere. If that guy would have tossed the kid the ball, hey, everyone said, cool dude right there, nice guy, like they used to. And not, if this would have happened in 88, we wouldn't even be having this conversation because it wouldn't have been a thing.
8: Well, it wouldn't have been on Twitter either.
11: Well, right, exactly.
8: Social media
11: even
8: in general.
11: Even if the cameras had have caught it during the game, it wouldn't even have, it would have never been discussed. You know what I mean? Because, like you said, it wasn't that guy's kid. He wasn't sitting directly adjacent to him. I mean, he was sitting I mean, over on the neighbor's front porch, basically.
10: And you don't know the story. Right. Maybe I'm pretty sure it was he wanted to keep the ball, but maybe he had a younger brother or something that, you know, he was thinking about giving it to. So, you know, we're so quick to judge when we don't know the whole story.
11: Right, and who cares? What if he had no story? It don't make a daggum. He caught the ball.
0: You're right. You're exactly right.
11: That's what just kills me. Everybody, like you said, everybody is out to get somebody. That's because no one has anything better to do except be on social media.
10: Amen to that.
0: Amen to that, Alan. You're preaching it, brother.
10: Yeah, let me tell you this, too, because, you know, sometimes kids got to learn the hard way. You know, life's not fair. Life is not fair. It's not just going to be, things are not just going to be given to you. You know, this kid.
11: We give them, hey, you participated here, you get the biggest trophy.
10: Right now. We got to stop doing that because this kid, what would you say, how old he was, Pascal?
0: Three,
10: like
0: four,
10: three.
0: Four, yeah.
10: He's got to get in the gym, get bigger, and so he can, you know, rough his way or get, you know, move in with this kid and get that ball next time.
0: Muscle him away, right?
10: And, you know, take his vitamins.
11: Perhaps.
10: And get right.
11: Or just. Maybe his dad can get down there and get him a ball.
10: Yeah, that's the parents' fault.
11: It's just crazy. But I thought the whole – I saw the little – I'm not on social media, but I'll read the headlines and the dust-ups, and I just thought it was completely ridiculous. And furthermore, the Braves lose again to my most hated team in professional sports, the Dodgers. More on the same subject, you know, when I was growing up, the Braves, they were at the NL West, almost inexplicably. So they had to frequently go play the Dodgers, and I had a bedtime. You know, I was raised with some pretty tight standards, and so when it was bedtime, that's when I laid down and shut up. And couldn't ever watch the Braves when they played the Dodgers. So I've hated the Dodgers since I was probably 5 years old, and last night it was just so disappointing to see our offense look good. What did we average, like 5 runs a game this year, and can't squeak out 4 or 3 than the previous 2 games. It's terrible.
0: Thank you,
11: Alan.
0: That's
11: all I had, fellas.
0: Appreciate it, brother. Appreciate you, man.
6: Real quick, this is on X about this subject. Earlier this year at Dodger Stadium, I caught my first foul ball after 30 years of going to Braves games. About a minute after catching it, this 10 to 12-year-old kid runs up beside me, holds out his glove, and doesn't say a word. And then he just goes, like hell I would give that kid the ball.
0: Right. Yeah. If he said please, maybe, but, you know, just holding out his glove.
10: Yeah, these kids.
0: Screw you, punk. Go back to the seat. All right, to the text line we go.
10: Get my shoes a nice shimmy, would you?
0: Warren and Griffin, Chattanooga's largest injury law firm. Kim says, go Vols football. How about that? Beaver man, let's see here. Acuna is a liability anymore. Kim Riley ain't no count no more. And it also says I'm going to name my next cat Mookie. All right. Sounds good. Overachieved is the one word.
6: Okay. I mean, they did have their obstacles this year. And to go 94-68, not too shabby.
0: Yep. 316 says overachieved. Here you go. 987 says Saving Private Ryan, Goodwill Hunting, True Grit, Behind the Candelabra.
6: I don't disagree with it. I mean, as
0: then
6: movies.
0: He says, just kidding.
6: I was about to say Saving Private Ryan, he's in there at the very, very end.
0: Right.
6: So it's not real. I mean,
0: right.
6: Yes, he's in Saving
0: right.
6: Private Ryan. But
0: top of the hour news coming your way. It's the Talk Monster.
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13: From ABC News, I'm Michelle Franzen. San Diego, a major Navy city, welcoming back sailors and crew members on board the USS Abraham Lincoln after a record 10-month deployment due to the war with Iran. Loved ones and crowds waiting at the port as sailors in their dress whites flanked the carrier began to dock. ABC's Trevor Ault has more.
14: There was a stretch, we're told from officials, in which they worked for 116 hours straight getting planes on and off of this carrier, one after another, 13,000 flights over that 10-month stretch, and that included 260-plus days without a port visit. That is the longest in the history of the Navy.
13: 8 crew members attempted suicide during that extended deployment. Iran-backed Houthi
15: Rebels in Yemen say they attacked Saudi targets today, including King Khalid International Airport in Riyadh. The attacks leading major European carriers and Air India to cancel flights. One of the men accused of a gang rape at Cornell University is pushing to have New York's Attorney General Letitia James thrown off that case. She was appointed by New York's governor recently. ABC's Aaron Katursky has details.
16: Her attorney told us Jane Doe will cooperate with the criminal investigation now being led by New York Attorney General Letitia James, but one of the fraternity brothers, Gilio Lopes, is now challenging her appointment as special prosecutor, claiming she has unequivocally demonstrated a bias.
15: Preps are underway along the Gulf Coast and Florida Panhandle, with Isaias becoming the first named Atlantic hurricane of the season. ABC's Ginger Z says that storm expected to make landfall near Louisiana and the Florida Panhandle, and flooding expected.
17: You have to watch out for surge, big time. This thing's pushing water, no matter what strength it ends up being, on the order of 5 to 7 feet of storm surge from just east of Biloxi through Mobile Bay, Pensacola, and Destin.
15: In the Pacific, Tropical Storm Rachel regaining strength with coastal flood alerts stretching from San Diego north to Malibu.
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22: Watch out for wrecks on the off-ramp from eastbound 24 to 75 southbound, east 3rd at Derby, Old Lee Highway at Jenkins, westbound 24 at 4th Avenue, Bailey Avenue in front of the National Cemetery, East Brainerd near Jenkins, and Morrison Springs at Lamar.
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0: second quarter of a Rocky Top Thursday. Be listening to Rocky Top in live programming, not a promo. We may hear that at some point during a commercial break, but not during a commercial break. Live programming. You be here, Rocky Top, be the third caller in at 267-1023, and you are going to see the Alabama Crimson Tide at Neyland Stadium taking on the Vols a week from Saturday. And that's already
2: 3:30 on either ABC, ESPN, or the SEC Network.
0: Oh, all three of them?
2: It's going to be on one of them because they jammed five SEC games at either noon or 3:30, because at 7 o'clock on ESPN, you've got the Seminoles and Hurricanes.
3: Hmm?
2: And then at 7:30 on ABC, you've got Notre Dame at BYU.
0: Okay, so there you go.
2: So it is interesting that the programming is not, I mean, they're not going to take like one SEC game and put it at night just opposite those. It's an interesting scheduling dynamic. You've got some that are like really pitching a fit that, how come these games, you know, why won't Tennessee and Alabama be at night? You know, most of the time Tennessee and Alabama play in Knoxville, it is that. It historically has been like that 3:30 CBS game.
0: Right.
2: I do think Notre Dame BYU will be, you know, even though you hardly ever watch BYU and get to see them play, they are sitting there around 10th in the country or whatever they are.
0: Eight. So you have an eight versus three. It's a top 10 matchup.
2: Right.
0: BYU and Notre Dame, and then you got Indiana, Ohio State, but that's already scheduled for noon on Fox.
2: I mean, you know, ABC getting the opportunity to televise Notre Dame because they're always on NBC.
0: Yes.
2: You know ABC's going to jump at that.
0: That's true. That is very true. All right, before we go any further, though, if you could repeat for the folks that are just tuning in, maybe just getting off work or just getting to your listening device, whether that be your automobile or your computer, streaming us at WGOW.com.
2: Automobile.
0: We want to repeat your Papa John's questions of the day, if you could, cowboy.
3: Papa John's questions of the day. What one word would you use to describe the Braves season? And what is your Mount Rushmore of Matt Damon movies? Today is Matt Damon's birthday, and I believe he is
2: 56.
3: Yeah, 56. All right, find it on Facebook and X under Talk Radio 1023 and the Warren and Griffin text line, 423-267-1023.
2: Sorry, Joe. Greg on Facebook going with The Martian, Good Will Hunting, Saving Private Ryan, and The Odyssey. I have yet to see The Odyssey.
3: I want to see it. Yeah, I haven't seen it yet.
0: Me too. I've heard about it.
3: I would probably still put Saving Private Ryan in mind just because it's such a good movie.
2: I was just looking. He the first time you see him, it's an hour and 46 minutes into the movie.
3: But that's like a 2:45.
2: Oh, it's a long one. He's in there a total of about 20 or 25. So he's in there more than I thought he was. You know, Greg mentions The Martian, and I like The Martian. It's a very slow, deliberate. I mean, you're talking about he gets left on Mars. That's kind of the one of the movies, if not the Matt Damon movie, where you carry the whole thing. I mean, that is Matt Damon carrying a movie. You know, Good Will Hunting, he's got, you know, he's the main guy, but it's, right, you know, Robin Williams is the co.
0: Right.
2: And, you know, so they kind of, so, and of course, The Departed's great with an unbelievable cast and stuff like that when you start looking at his other movies, but he absolutely carries The Martian.
0: All right, 267-1023.
3: What's The Martian about? Because I have not seen that one.
2: He gets left on Mars.
3: Oh, okay. Well,
0: he becomes a Martian.
2: He gets left for dead on Mars, and he actually survives. So it's about him surviving, and how do they go back to get him?
3: Oh. Finds a Martian girlfriend and starts a family.
0: It's like the Blue Lagoon story, kind of, except it's the red planet. All right, Saban documentary. We'll come on the phone line shooter here in a second now. Saban documentary starts tonight. I'm super excited about watching this. It's a six-part series, so you get, I guess they're 1 hour apiece. I'll have to look at our guide at the commercial break and see what it says on our TV here in the studio. But episode one tonight, 6 o'clock, and then you'll go October 15th. Then it starts to switch a little bit because you go October 15th, then October 20th, 27th, 29th, and then November 5th is the sixth episode. So they're all different names, The Process, Death Valley, Black Diamonds, Home, The Mountain, and Pride. So I don't know. It's going to be, I think it's going to be fun. And with six different episodes, I think you're going to really see some detail.
2: Yeah, I would think so. But,
0: I mean, we all know the story, but right. Yeah, I want to see some of the old, you know, him playing.
2: And we've seen a lot of this already. I just wonder how much new we're going to see.
0: Right. And you pointed that out. A lot of times in these documentaries, you're like, you knew what happened. You knew the outcome. But how much details do they give you that you didn't really know?
2: Yeah, so.
0: Because on the T. Martin one, it was kind of, you know, it was kind of like that, where you.
3: I wonder if he's going to talk about Means that got caught in Louisiana with a gun, no serial number.
0: What was his name? He played for the Chargers. A big offensive tackle that had like a serial number scratched off the gun and a whole bag of weed.
3: I remember the judge dismissed it because he's a Bama fan.
0: Right, of course.
3: You can't make this stuff up.
2: And I bet they don't have a full episode dedicated to Gene Chizik and that 24-0 comeback that he had in Tuscaloosa.
0: Probably not, yes. They'll forget the 2010 year, right? That was 2010, yeah. Cam Newton.
3: So there's six episodes. Well, the first one's going to be his early years.
0: Right.
3: The second one is going to be about his first championship.
0: Second one's called Death Valley, so you assume that's the LSU part of it, right?
3: Number three.
0: Black Diamonds. Is that maybe thinking that the NFL was where he wanted to go, but then it didn't work out right? I don't know. I'm just I'm spitballing here. The fourth episode is Home, so you would assume that's when he goes to Alabama.
3: Yeah, okay.
2: All right, Black Diamonds was his youth football team.
0: Okay, so maybe they're going to throw all kinds of twists at it. I don't know.
3: Nobody wants to see that.
0: I do.
3: That would be in his early years.
0: I'm nerdy about that stuff.
3: I don't care about Saban.
0: I want to see him growing up as a kid in West Virginia, man.
2: But we've seen a lot of that. That's why I do wonder if this is like new stuff.
0: I guess I haven't seen a whole lot of that, of him as a young kid.
2: It was funny because on the way to Pitt, when Tennessee played at Pitt in 2022, Stephen and I, he went with me. We stopped off at Fairmont, West Virginia, which is where he's from,
0: yep.
2: And just kind of piddled around the town. But we didn't see, you know, there weren't any signs saying, "That's Nick Saban's gas station."
0: That's what I said when we drove through it, you know, when I went up with my dad in May. I cannot believe they don't have some sort of sign that says home of Nick Saban somewhere. Maybe they do at the high school football field, but you certainly couldn't see it from the interstate.
3: Well, he didn't coach at West Virginia, did he?
0: No, he didn't, but he's the greatest of all time, arguably.
3: Well, so you want to see the kid stuff.
0: I do want to see the kid stuff. I enjoy all those documentaries. I enjoy the early years more than any other part of it, really.
3: So you did send a terrible remark to that Dodgers fan then, didn't you?
0: Give it to the kid, are you kidding me?
2: You know,
0: I do not agree with that.
2: Because the SEC Network did that really good series on the history of football in the South.
0: Yes.
2: Where you had, you know, you can go back to Sewanee's team.
0: We were watching some of that yesterday.
2: Yeah, I mean, that thing's like really good. But I want to say that when, in the 2000s, they did some stuff on Saban, and they talk about his childhood, and they interview his childhood friends and stuff
0: okay.
2: like that.
0: Well, see, I didn't see the 2000s.
2: Okay.
0: Because I was like, well, we just lived this. I don't need to see it again. So that's where I missed it, I guess. Well, we'll see. We'll see. It'll be something to watch, I guess. 267-1023, the Dr. Pepper Hotline Shooter. Welcome to Talk Monster and Sport Talk.
4: What's going on, guys? I'm exactly the opposite. The stuff I want to see out of the Saban documentary, same stuff I saw on a couple puff pieces on him on College Game Day, where Mama K, Miss K, was just ordering him around. She had him vacuuming the rug once, and that was awesome to see. She stood over him and glared at him while he vacuumed the rug. And then they interviewed him later. He says, well, she gave me a grocery list, so as soon as this is over, this interview, I've got to go to the grocery store. So I need more of that, right?
0: Well, Miss Terry is definitely the boss.
4: Miss Terry, I'm sorry.
0: Yeah, that's all right. She is definitely the boss.
4: Miss Terry.
0: To me, that is absolutely hilarious because of the way his controlling nature is one of the big reasons why he was such a great coach.
3: I hope they show that. I hope she goes after him with a fly swatter.
4: It is a sight to see because he's vacuuming the rug in the dining room, and she's standing there with her hands on her hips, like studying the way he vacuums. All of a sudden, I understood Nick Saban in one shot. He's just like the rest of us and the guys you work with that don't have no control at home. So he goes to work, and he shows up upset. You know, listen, it's an age-old story, right? Famous, not famous, right?
0: Yeah.
4: How many of us know a guy like that? But I called in to answer the question of the day. of all the Mount Rushmore, nobody ever talks about this early Matt Damon film. And it is a masterpiece. It is called The Talented Mr. Ripley.
3: Yeah.
4: You need to look that up. Nobody ever talks about how phenomenal he was in that movie.
2: He's good in it. It's just not a, it's not, and no, I don't disagree with you. It's just not a movie you're going to watch over and over again. He is good in it.
4: No, it's not. But if you enjoy a good story, I mean, how he just kind of fell into this guy's identity. I mean, he did kill him, but at the same time, if you just watch it and how he just assumed this guy's identity, it is insane how he's just able to, you know, I guess it was just good writing and he did a great job in it. But yeah, I mean, he's got to, and to comment on the Martian, he survives on Mars with none of the billions of dollars in government spending and equipment. He survives on Mars with everything he bought from the Dollar Tree. I am not kidding. You didn't know what I said at the end. He survives from the Dollar Tree with some painter's plastic and eating potatoes and off-brand ketchup the whole time.
2: And where do those potatoes come from? His poop.
0: Oh,
4: exactly.
0: I'm not sure I want to watch that.
2: Oh, yeah.
4: But the stroke of genius in that movie, no, the stroke of genius was the very end, just before the credits roll, where he's a professor now and he's teaching future astronauts how to survive when it all goes wrong. That is his stroke of genius.
0: Good stuff.
4: That piece of the movie was awesome.
0: Thank you, Shooter. We appreciate it.
2: The very
0: it,
2: last scene, he goes, does anybody have any questions in the entire room? Right? Yeah, they all want to know about his adventure.
0: Spoiler alert in case you all haven't seen the movie. But anyway, 267-1023. Kay Keefe, my buddy, she says, tells me all the time, just make sure folks know we're there for them. 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Tell them Sport Talk, Quake, and the Talk Monster sent you. Coming right back with the latest information from around the Southeastern Conference with Vassy's Lawn and Gardens. Look around the SEC. It is a Rocky Top Thursday. 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
2: Once again, National Weather Service forecast for the rest of the afternoon. Expect sunny skies, high of 86 tonight. Mostly cloudy with a low around 62. Friday for tomorrow, partly sunny, high of 83. Then Friday night, the flood watch is in effect. Friday night through Sunday morning. Friday night, mostly cloudy, gusty winds and a low around 62. Saturday, high wind watch in effect Saturday morning through Sunday morning. That's Saturday showers, thunderstorms, heavy rainfall at times. Gusty winds as high as 35 miles per hour and a high of 71 degrees. Currently, we are sunny and 84 degrees right here at Moccasin Bend. 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
6: Right now, traffic.
7: Watch out for a wreck on the off-ramp from eastbound 24 to southbound 75. Eastbound 24 is backed up from the Ridge Cut all the way past the 59 interchange. Drive carefully. Art Sanders, right now traffic.
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2: Well, we were just talking about it. Earlier forecast for this Alabama-Georgia game had some serious rain issues, but as we get closer to kickoff, it seems like the tropical depression, or whatever you want to call it, Isaiah's, I don't even know how you pronounce that. Wish I could just have word names that you can pronounce. Anyway, it's going to scoot through there quickly. So may, as far as, you know, water on the ground, that's fine. But, I mean, it should not really interfere with the Georgia-Alabama game from what the Weather Channel's saying and a lot of meteorologists. Right, David?
10: Here's the latest from Alabama, and this is just about 15 minutes ago. There will be no tailgating Saturday before noon anywhere on campus. No tents will be allowed until after noon on Saturday, and that's weather permitting. So there'll be no setting up on Friday or anything like that. As far as parking and shuttles, that opening, those won't be available until noon on Saturday. So if you're used to getting down there parking at 9 a.m., you're not going to be able to. Noon is the quickest you can. The quad and Champions Lane activities have been canceled. They're still planning the Walk of Champions 2.5 hours before kickoff, so that would be right at 5 o'clock for the 7:30 kick. ESPN's College Game Day has moved inside to Coleman Coliseum like we talked about, and obviously there will be no overnight camping for stuff like that. But the game, you know, the university, the bottom line, it says the game remains scheduled as planned. All right, as far as some other games around the SEC this weekend, Jared Curtis is expected to return and start at quarterback for the Vanderbilt Commodores against the Hotty Toddies of Ole Miss. The first SEC availability report of the week came out last night, and Faison Brandon was listed as questionable for the Volunteers. Of course, Josh Heupel has not formally declared George McIntyre as the starter, but every signal is pointing in that direction. Wonderful news on the Missouri front. Freshman offensive lineman DJ Jones has received a heart transplant that was successful, and he is now recovering. DJ Jones from down in Florida is in a Jacksonville hospital. And he was the highest-rated member of Mizzou's signing class this past year. But obviously, this is much bigger than football and the fact that he has successfully undergone a heart transplant. Wonderful, wonderful news there.
2: I couldn't believe it, man. I woke up this morning and, you know, opened my laptop. And I'm like, we were just talking yesterday about how desperately he needed a heart, and now he's already got one.
10: Yeah.
2: Wow, what a miracle, man. Really?
10: No doubt. No doubt. Tennessee announcing they will go with the Stormtrooper look in Fayetteville. So dressing in white from head to toe, same look that the Vols had during their 45-24 win over Georgia Tech in the ATL last month. I believe that the last time they wore white jerseys on orange pants was the Arkansas game 2 years ago when they got upset.
2: Uh-huh.
10: I do not think they have worn that combination since.
2: Okay. And don't forget, it'll be both home jerseys next week, right? For Tennessee,
10: that's
2: Alabama.
10: Right. That's right.
2: The orange and the crimson. I can't wait to see that.
10: Turning to hoops, former Tennessee guard Amari Abram has gotten a fifth year of eligibility, so he will use that at Drexel. So if you've been following Amari Abram throughout his career, 1 year at Ole Miss, 1 year at Georgia Tech, 1 year at Louisiana Tech, 1 year at Tennessee, 1 year at Drexel. Five colleges in 5 years.
2: Sickening, in my opinion. There you go. That's a look around the SEC. Man alive, you know it's worth the drive to beautiful Cleveland for Vassy's Lawn and Garden, where Toro has got you covered for all your lawn care needs, from that 20-inch push mower all the way to that 144-inch zero-turn monster. 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Are you a lawn-cutting pro? Toro has 48 to 72 to 96 to 144-inch Toro zero-turn mowers with financing on the spot. And if you're a lawn-cutting pro but you prefer the stand-on rides, Toro has got you covered there, too, with 36 to 60-inch cuts. And if you're not a commercial cutter, that is not a problem. 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They've got every single thing you need to make that yard pop. So go make it pop. That's why, man alive, it's worth the drive to beautiful Cleveland, cutting grass and taking names. It's Vassy's Lawn and Garden. When you see David Vassy or any of his staff, please tell him Sport Talk Quake and the Talk Monster sent you. Back to the Dr. Pepper Hotline. Daniel, welcome to the Talk Monster and Sport Talk. Hello, Daniel.
11: Hello, guys. How's it going?
2: Good. How are you?
12: What's up, Daniel?
2: It's been a while.
11: Pretty good. It's been a while. Well, I wanted to tell my foul ball story as a kid.
2: Go for it.
11: Quake, you know, me and my twin brother, and my dad, I'm 57 years old, so I was about 11, 10 years old, maybe. And me and my dad and brother drove down for a game. And back then, you know, there might have been 2,000 people there. You know, we had a whole row by ourselves. You know?
2: This is Atlanta Braves back then.
11: Atlanta, yes. Yeah. I'm sorry. So this guy pops the foul ball up. It comes and it lands in our row. We had the whole row, and I remember it spinning. So I take off to get it. You know, I'm almost have it in my hands, and this 40-year-old man who was sitting behind us steps over the road, gets me by the shirt, and pulls me back and gets the foul ball. Now, can you imagine that?
2: Welcome to the 80s. Welcome to the
11: 80s. Well, this was probably 1980, I think.
2: Okay.
11: You know, so, you know, and can you imagine that in this day and time?
2: Oh, they'd boo you out of the stadium.
12: I'd probably been banned from the stadium.
2: Probably.
11: These guys were sitting behind us smoking cigarettes and drinking beer. Of course, my dad didn't like it, and he let them know it. I'm like, you know, Daddy beat me to it. These guys are thugs. Let's just let it go.
2: Yeah, don't upset them, right? Yeah. Good stuff, Daniel. Appreciate you, man. Good to hear from you. All right, hope things
12: and
2: are well.
12: That's a different look at it. If you're, say, on a row that's, let's say you got a kid and his family down at the other end of the row, you're at the opposite end, and the foul ball's hit in that row, or you go down, if I see the kid coming for it, I probably hold up.
2: Yeah, or just grab it.
12: Give it to him. That's a little bit different take on it.
2: But that's a different deal.
12: Yeah.
2: All right, coming right back, it is a Rocky Top Thursday. Keep that in
13: 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Every play, every game. 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
15: ABC News, I'm Michelle Franzen, and San Diego cheers and tears as loved ones welcome sailors from the USS Abraham Lincoln back to the U.S. The carrier docking in port following two extensions during the war with Iran and a record 10-month deployment. Their deployment coming under scrutiny after 8 sailors attempted suicide. ABC's Louis Martinez says military officials have since made changes in the next deployment for sailors on board the USS Roosevelt.
16: They are looking at practical matters, but then there's the human element. And yes, they have learned a lot about how to ensure that the quality of life for the sailors is at the forefront, and not just in mental health, but also in whatever supplies and needs that they may have.
15: Preps are underway along the Gulf Coast and Florida Panhandle, with Isaias becoming the first named Atlantic hurricane of the season. More trouble for the lagging housing market. Mortgage rates climbing for a seventh straight week. 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
3: Right now, traffic.
4: Watch out for a wreck on the off-ramp from eastbound 24 to southbound 75. Eastbound 24 is backed up from the ridge cut all the way past the 59 interchange.
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1: Anyone who can truly say
0: 4:36. Hey, just 2 hours and 25 minutes left of the show, so when can it happen? I don't know, but Rocky Top Thursdays, we are in one right now. This week, your chance at a pair of tickets to see the Vols as they host the Alabama Crimson Tide, October 17th at Neyland Stadium. 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So, when you hear Rocky Top, be the third caller in at 267-1023, and you're going to the Tennessee-Alabama game.
2: All right, the SEC today announced their legends for the upcoming championship game. Okay. That always coincides with championship weekend. And, of course, my favorite story will always be Mark Wiedmer did the artwork for the SEC legends for many years, and he would always have to go down the Friday before the day of the game, and he would have made multiple copies, a lot of times, the recipients, those who were legends, would autograph them, and they'd have a special deal with, you would have, back then there'd be like 12 SEC teams, and you'd have all the autographs of each of them, and it was one year where they were they were doing the autograph thing at Takiyah Spikes, Auburn's legend, and before he would say, sign Takiyah Spikes, he would say War Eagle, but he would put a effing, and he would spell out. So he was signing it, War Blanking Eagle.
0: Oh, wow. Oh, there you go.
2: Takiyah Spikes.
0: And take that back home.
2: They ran up and saw him, and it's like, no, you can't be doing that. But there were several that had the War Effing Eagle on it.
3: It's the Billy Ripken card.
0: Yes.
3: All over again.
0: Exactly.
2: All right, but here are the legends for this week, or some of them. Alabama, Nick Saban.
0: Oh, well.
3: That's legit.
2: Yeah. They typically don't have somebody that's active. So, you know, Nick Saban hadn't been gone that long. They're just like, might as well get him in now. The other thing that makes this Legends class really, really
0: is
2: strong.
0: Is it just one from each school?
2: Yes, it's one from each school. So there are 16 different Legends. You know, Texas and Oklahoma being so new that they're like, I mean, you could kind of start at the very top with those teams. And so the Legends for Oklahoma and Texas this year are running backs Billy Sims and Ricky Williams.
3: Not bad.
2: So pretty stout class. Arkansas, Felix Jones. How good was that?
3: Solid.
2: Whole Peyton Hillis, Darren McFadden, Felix Jones, when they had all three of them?
0: They were so good. Who was the quarterback on that team? Because I know they ran a bunch of Wildcat with.
3: It wasn't the tall kid. He came a little bit later.
0: Ryan Mallett.
2: Matt Jones.
3: Yeah.
0: Was it Matt Jones?
2: Let's see here. Oh, that's who I thought y'all were talking about. Let's see. It would have been...
0: McFadden, he was so good in that Wildcat position. It's kind of when, like, the Wildcat position kind of...
2: That was weird, because they were going through some weird quarterbacks right then. I looked up their 2006 roster with McFadden and Jones and Peyton Hillis, and they had Casey Dick, Robert Johnson, and Alex Mortensen as the quarterbacks.
0: Chris Mortensen's son.
2: Yep.
3: Not very memorable.
0: No. And because that team...
3: McFadden.
0: Just even solid to really good quarterback, I think they would have made more noise than what they did, because that backfield, jeez.
2: In 2006, they did get to the SEC championship game and lost to Florida. When Florida won it all that year.
0: Tebow's freshman year.
2: Correct. All right, so Auburn is Benji Rowland, who was a nose guard when I was there. Chris Doering from Florida.
0: Hate that guy.
2: Georgia, I didn't realize, but Georgia had not honored Mark Richt. So you've got Nick Saban and Mark Richt in this class.
0: And is not Richt going through some health issues?
2: Oh, has been, yeah.
0: Okay, so that's
2: been for a while.
0: Good to honor him now.
2: Randall Cobb from Kentucky.
0: Oh, yeah. Wow.
2: What a stud he was.
3: Yeah.
2: Patrick Peterson, LSU. Tennessee's legend, John Henderson.
0: Big John Henderson.
3: I always love seeing that that clip of him before a game being slapped. Have you guys seen that? That was how he would get up for the game. You know, he would have one of the trainers slap him, and this trainer's like 5'7", you know, about 130.
0: Right.
3: And he's saying, he would say, slap me. He'd slap him. He goes, stop, it's not hard enough. You know, give it to me. And the guy'd rear back and slap him. He goes, that's what I'm talking about. And then walk out the tunnel. I was like, well, I'd hate to be that trainer. What if he really got mad at you?
0: Right. That's insanity right there.
2: be like, ow, stop.
3: And that was, he played with the, that was when he was with the Jags, and did he play with anyone else, or was
2: he was
3: just
2: played for your Raiders for a couple of years.
3: Did he?
2: Yeah.
3: I don't remember that.
2: He was the Jags from 02 to 09, and then he was the Raiders 10 and 11.
3: Okay. He was a beast.
2: Yes, he was. He was a Pro Bowler a couple of times.
0: Unbelievable.
2: He was a two-time All-American at Tennessee. And you think about those years, that was right after Peyton. It was right after the national championship. But, you know, when you're talking Tennessee football in 99, 2000, and 2001, you're still talking about Fiesta, Cotton, Citrus.
0: They were still really good.
2: Yeah.
0: The Casey Clawson years, basically.
2: Correct. The 2000 and 2001 were, yes.
0: And the thing that always got me going back to Kentucky's legend, the Randall Cobb, was how in the world he got out of Knoxville, you know? I mean, I know he's a quarterback in high school, so maybe there was a little bit of thinking that I could play quarterback.
2: Right.
0: Going to Kentucky, but then he turns into one of the great receivers, really, in, you know, in the last 20 years as far as NFL goes.
2: Yeah, he was quite good.
0: Yes, 267-1023. Let's get Jim on our Dr. Pepper hotline. Welcome to the Talk Monster, Jim. How are you?
4: I'm doing great. How are y'all?
0: We're good. We're good.
3: Fantastic.
4: What's up? All right, I heard you talking about John Henderson. I didn't know that about him, but it made me think of someone else that used to play for the Vols. Do you remember back in the 80s, I believe it was, mid to late 80s, there was a lineman. He might have actually been a center, and I'm sorry, I can't remember his name, but

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1: Like a hair on a biscuit here on this fine Thursday afternoon.
2: Come on now.
3: Killer.
2: Yes, 10-4.
1: I was wanting to know, with all the mess going on down there for Saturday's big game, Bama and Georgia, is Trump still going to be scheduled to come down there? Is it anything about that?
4: And I read a little blurb about that, but I guess. I mean, I don't know. I have no idea.
1: Yeah.
4: Just adding
1: because
4: into
1: the mess is already going to be happening down there, you know, because I know the Tennessee-Texas game, they were telling fans to get in, several hours early into the stadium?
4: Yeah, 3 hours. And all that. 3 hours before the game. That might cause an issue with the rain. You're right, Sean.
1: Yeah, I was just wondering if y'all heard anything.
2: I think it's still up in the air.
4: And I think I saw something on Facebook, so I don't even know what to believe on Facebook anymore.
1: True. But, yeah, real fast, the Braves last night, disappointing ending of a monstrous season with Walt Weiss under him. Give him credit. Manager of the year, in my opinion, taking a team and winning division. And, you know, he's a lifer Brave, too. But just questionable things last night or during the playoffs of taking Malley out early. I don't think he should have took him out as early. He was cruising, and they just couldn't get no bats going.
4: That's the key.
2: That's the one thing I hate about baseball is they go by the stats, you know. Because as a manager, you should go with your gut. If a guy's dealing, don't take him out. Leave him in.
4: It's okay. It's a life or death game. I mean, you're done.
1: Yeah. Well, I was questioning them about Kerr and stuff, you know, with the bullpen games and everything. And congratulations to Tyler Malley for staying with the Braves and not getting hurt. You know, with all their injuries they had with the pitching, that Ken Griffey Jr. Ronald Acuña is reminding me of Ken Griffey Jr. Man, just staying hurt and everything. I hate to see him like that. I'm thinking we need to get rid of him and trade him for some good solid pitching.
4: I agree.
2: The Reds version of Ken Griffey Jr.
4: I think that'll happen this offseason, Sean. I really do believe that.
1: Yeah, and you know he that's how he is, man. He's great when he's good, but. Since his injuries, he's great in the outfield. You know, give me that arm any day of the week when you're throwing that 9-2-1 or whatever he did that one game last year, this year that put out. But you know, he's great when he's in top form. But yeah, it's just he's just injury prone, and I hate that for him. He's a stud, but
2: that's almost across the board 100% the way Braves fans thinks, because I work with a number.
4: Thank you, Sean.
2: At Ace, every single one, we got to get rid of Acuña. Got to get rid of him.
4: Well, I mean, he's a stud when he's out there, but that's the key part of the sentence, right?
2: Well, we go back to that first year, his monster year, and at that point, you expected that from him every year after that, or at least something close. You thought, man, we're getting a real superstar here, and
4: they won the World Series without him.
2: Yeah,
4: if you remember, he had the knee injury,
2: and well, now I think he's lost the favor of most Braves fans.
4: I think so. I think so. Just before you want to get rid of him before he has less value. I mean, that's the whole thing to it. That's the whole thing to it, too, right? 267-1023. And yes.
2: Wow!
4: Uh-oh. Here we go. 267-1023. Third caller in right now. All lines lit up. I think you guys blew up the phone system on that one. All right, so we go to the phone lines here, 267-1023. Welcome on our Dr. Pepper hotline to Sport Talk. You are caller number one. Welcome to Sport Talk. You're caller number two. Oh, man. Welcome to Sport Talk. What's your name?
5: Joe.
4: Joe?
5: Yes.
4: You're not related to Joe Varner, are you?
5: No.
4: Okay. Good.
2: What?
4: Joe, do you have...
2: No, he'd be so...
4: he was enthusiastic.
2: So hyped about that.
4: Joe, do you have an email address?
5: I sure do.
4: Joe, congratulations, man. You are going to the Tennessee-Alabama game, courtesy of Warren and Griffin, of course. And I'm going to put you on hold. Joe will get your information. And then, of course, you'll get those tickets through email. That game a week from Saturday.

0: Today at 3:30, and a big thank you to Warren and Griffin, Chattanooga's largest injury law firm, reminding you to never text and drive. Congratulations, Joe. What's your last initial, Joe?
1: K.
0: P?
1: K.
0: K. Joe K. Yeah. All right, man. Yeah. Congratulations.
2: <You're cool.
0: laughs> Congratulations, Joe K. Joe Cool. Finally pays off. Listen to Sport Talk. We appreciate you, brother.
1: All right, thank you.
0: Now you got it. Hang on. We'll get that information to you. 267-1023. And thanks for everybody playing another week. We'll do it again next Thursday, too, with Kentucky tickets on the line next Thursday for our Warren and Griffin's Rocky Top Thursday here on Sport Talk and the Talk Monster.
3: Today was definitely a big one.
0: It was, man.
3: Tennessee, phone, Alabama, nothing like it.
0: That phone hit like crazy, man. It was like a rocket exploded. Quick break, coming back, we'll hit the Warren and Griffin text line, 267-1023. Right now, traffic's on the way with the Art Man. It's WGOW.
4: Right now, traffic. Watch out for wrecks on Macaulay at Beach and 153 at Gad. 24 eastbound is backed up from the Ridge Cut past the 59 interchange.
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0: for the Talk Monster.
1: I'm a man. As a man, Quake, in Pasquale, you know, when you get settled in, there's usually home decor changes when you have a partner, right?
0: Sure.
1: What's the one thing, as a man, that you put your foot down and say, this is staying. This is staying in the living room, or this is staying.
0: TV.
1: Well, TV's a given. TV's okay. A given.
2: That would be my first advice to newlyweds. Two televisions. Two televisions in two different rooms. That way, you know, because you're not always going to agree.
1: I'm talking about, you know, maybe the basketball goal on the door type thing. Those type of situations.
0: I just pick and choose, man. I'm not fighting over a basketball door, a basketball goal on the door.
2: I think at our old house, the den, it was, I had to have my picture of me and some buddies with Ric Flair. That had to stay.
0: Right.
1: I like
0: you
1: that.
0: You can put up anything else but the Ric Flair picture. You got to have that. What's yours, Joe? You have an ottoman, your favorite ottoman, put your feet up on?
1: No, I've got a basketball goal up on my door.
0: Oh, do you?
1: That's what we talk about.
0: Sweet.
1: I do the slow motion dunks.
0: You don't
1: want
0: to move it?
1: Okay. It's fantastic.
0: Good.
1: I'm coming in hardcore.
0: Whatever makes you happy is what's best for you.
1: That's right. Shaq style.
0: There you go.
2: We had a couple of those in our current house, and they're upstairs. And so whenever you'd hear dunking upstairs, you'd hear it all over. Emily used to hate it when either one of her brothers would be dunking on that. So we had to have like basketball time and homework time kind of thing.
0: I got you. Yes.
1: Beanbag would be another one of those type of.
0: A beanbag?
1: Yeah, because women don't really like beanbags.
0: Okay.
1: Am I wrong? I mean, I don't know.
0: My daughter, they have theirs. They love theirs.
1: They're gamers. Women, yeah.
0: Well, yeah, she's 25 today.
1: They've got to have the 50 pillows on the couch, you know, that type of stuff.
0: In the bed.
1: Especially in the bed, yeah.
0: All right, to the text line we go. Warren and Griffin text line, Chattanooga's largest injury law firm. Brave season, anticlimactic. Okay, I can see that.
1: Unless you win the World Series, it really is.
0: Yeah, I mean, there's only one winner, right, at the end of the day. At the end of the season, there's only one winner.
2: I mean, they did get there, and they did dismiss the rival Phillies.
0: Yeah.
1: Yeah.
0: Texter 208 says, insert meme with Michael Jordan talking about kids. I don't know if I've seen that one. The only Michael Jordan meme I know is the crying one. 322 says, I totally agree with Joe 100%. How about that? You don't get those. Take a picture of that. You better take a picture.
1: Way worse.
0: This was back at 342, so I'm not sure exactly what he was agreeing with you about. But
1: yeah, that's a long time ago.
2: Everybody agreed with Joe when he went on his saving seats tirade.
0: Yes.
1: Oh, yeah. Hey, that season's coming up soon.
0: Well, I guess we were talking about the foul ball deal.
1: Oh, yeah, that's right.
0: The foul ball deal. Yeah, when is that? Is that?
2: That's usually graduation season, isn't it?
1: Graduation is the worst.
0: Christmas pageant.
1: You could have it at different, you know, shows or things of that nature, but graduation is the worst.
0: Texter 400.
1: Don't say 15 seats in a row.
0: No, you're not. This whole corner of the arena is saved. 400 says, as a baseball fan, the dude should keep the ball. As a Braves fan, that Dodger fan is a douche. give the kiddo the ball. Laughing emoji. Same people whining about the little boy not getting a foul ball are probably the same people that would have aborted him in your...
1: Okay. Jeez.
0: 637, thank you, jeez. I'm 52 if it comes off Freeman's bat or Ohtani, elbows are thrown. Okay, so just the value of it. Kids need to learn to hustle. 762.
1: Told you, get in the gym.
2: And here we are talking about this subject, and this kid from yesterday or last night or two nights ago, whatever it was, he doesn't even remember this. No. I mean, he's moved on.
0: Right, he's four or whatever. So, 762.
1: He's knee deep in the Capri Sun right now.
0: Exactly. I got to have priorities, man. The best way to unite people is find a common enemy. Dodgers, Yankees, Tom Brady, Patriot, common enemies of American sports world. There's something to that. I'll give you that. Top of the hour news.
1: And Chiefs.
0: Coming your way. And Dumbface and Tay-Tay. Top of the hour news coming your way. We'll repeat our Papa John's question of the day. Hit your sports headlines. And, of course, plays Service Systems Joe's Did You Know? Get you set. Coach Jim Donnan, Hall of Famer, joining us at 5:35 right here on the Talk.
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4: From ABC News, I'm Michelle Franzen. After a record 10-month deployment, including two extended tours during the war with Iran, sailors on board the USS Lincoln pulled into port in San Diego to cheers. Sailors and crews were welcomed by the crowds, cheering their return. ABC News has confirmed that 8 crew members attempted suicide during the grueling deployment and reports of shortages on board. ABC's Trevor Ault is on the carrier.
5: There was a stretch, we're told, from officials in which they worked for 116 hours straight getting planes on and off of this carrier. One after another, 13,000 flights over that 10-month stretch, and that included 260-plus days without a port visit. That is the longest in the history of the Navy.
4: President Trump says he is not renewing military strikes against Iran until at least after the midterm elections. The Trump administration suspended Microsoft's visa program for workers coming to the U.S. to live and work using H-1B visas. Vice President J.D. Vance in D.C. today accusing the tech company of fraud.
6: Thanks to an ongoing investigation, we have decided to suspend the PERM program for Microsoft, which means they will no longer be able to apply they'll no longer be able to take those H-1Bs and apply for permanent resident status within the United States of America.
4: Microsoft has not commented. The first named Atlantic hurricane storm of the season, Isaias, continues to gain strength. That storm expected to target U.S. Gulf states and the Florida Panhandle this weekend with powerful storm surge. Florida Governor Ron DeSantis issuing a state of emergency order for 25 counties and warning residents that power outages are likely with this storm.
7: The problem for us in the panhandle is that northeast side of the storm is the dirty side of the storm. So if it hits Mobile Bay, you know, we're going to get a lot of storm surge in Pensacola, Santa Rosa, probably even like Okaloosa.
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12: Watch out for wrecks on Macaulay at Beach and 153 at Gad. 24 eastbound is backed up from the ridge cut past the 59 interchange.
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0: Yeah.
1: It is the Talk Monster 102.3. If you're just joining us, we appreciate it very much. Already giving away the Rocky Top Thursday tickets to Joe K. Joe K wins it. So we got that going. We got Coach Jim Donning coming up at 5:35. Coach Mac McCarthy and the Supreme Overlord, Gary Davis. 6 to 7 tonight in the Coach's Corner, where we'll be making some picks on college football games for this upcoming weekend.
2: I got to get better. I'm not in last, but I'm not in first either.
1: Me too. We all got to get better.
2: Sick as the first loser.
1: Working hard to get better. I was trying to see what we had here. Indiana, Nebraska, or you can choose LSU, Kentucky, UCLA, Oregon, USC, Penn State, Tennessee, Arkansas, Texas, Oklahoma, over and under number, and then Georgia versus Alabama, of course, the big one. So we're going to do all that for you here on the Talk Monster in the next hour and 53 minutes here on Sport Talk. But right now, we'll repeat because we've been getting great feedback on this one. It is our Papa John's questions of the day.
3: Are you the kind who gets asked what they want on their pizza and just says yes? 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The Works Pizza is made with pepperoni, Canadian bacon, spicy Italian sausage, onions, green peppers, mushrooms, and black olives. 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Better ingredients, better pizza. Oh, yeah. Better get you some.
1: Brother Joe.
4: Papa John's questions of the day. What one word would you use to describe the Braves' season?
3: Inconceivable. No, that doesn't really fit.
4: Number two, what is your Mount Rushmore of Matt Damon movies? With it being Matt Damon's birthday today. So you can find those on Facebook and X under the Talk Radio 102.3 pages. Make sure you like and follow. And the Warner Griffin text line up and at them at 423-267-1023.
3: Joe, did you like Ford versus Ferrari?
4: I didn't watch it.
3: Didn't watch that one.
1: I didn't see it either.
4: Because it had Ford in it. Serious talk. That's why I didn't watch it.
1: But it had Ferrari. I mean, yeah, if it had been Ford versus Lamborghini, you'd
4: I'm Lamborghini,
1: it.
4: Yeah.
1: The other Italian.
4: On occasion, Bugatti.
1: Classic. Oh, well, look at you. All right, before we hit our sports headlines, 762 area code says, never caught a ball myself, but my dear old granny, who could have cared less, had a foul ball hit by Orlando Cepeda bounce right in her lap with everyone scrambling around her. She gave it to me and I lost it in the ditch drain, passing it around circa 1972. That's the point you're making on the kid. Is the kid at 3 or 4 years old would not even remember it or care to say what a souvenir a baseball would be at a baseball stadium.
3: It's like when we went to Disney World, our family, and you see all these families that have two kids and they're like 3 and 1. And you're just like, why are y'all doing this at such a young age? I mean, they're not going to remember this.
1: Mm-hmm.
3: If you take them when they're 13 and 11, they're going to remember it.
1: Well, and that's why we go to the Lookouts, because it's not as expensive as a Major League Baseball game. And, take them over and over again. Texter from Arizona says, I'll take that daggum thing from a kid in a wheelchair. Okay, buddy. There you go. Congratulations. You get the Compassion Award for Sport Talk on a Thursday.
4: If you're taking it away from them, then yeah.
1: On a Dr. Pepper Hotline, John, welcome to the Talk Monster.
5: Hey, thanks, guys. I'm still recuperating from the Braves. But, I heard a stat where whatever it was that they went for with hits with runners in scoring position for the series was the second worst in the history of baseball.
1: Oh, yeah, their batting average, we talked about it earlier in the show. Michael Harris, you throw Michael Harris and Albies out there, and not a single guy was over 200 batting average. It was pretty pitiful.
5: With runners in scoring position, it was just horrendous. But, I called a couple weeks ago talking about Acuna, and, he kind of gets under my skin because, just like challenging that pitch in the first inning and losing, and I just think he doesn't think about things. But I heard an interesting take on it. where they said that, you know, he cares too much. This person was saying that, you know, people think he doesn't care, but they felt like he is put so much pressure on himself and he's not coming through. And, you know, they said he's at his best when he's just kind of happy-go-lucky and, you know, flipping the bat and having fun out there. And, you know, you could tell that he was, you know, wasn't that way. So I don't know. It was an interesting take. Kind of gave me a little compassion for him on that side of it, because I just, you know, tend to be a hard nose and kind of think he's just not hustling, which, well, sometimes he doesn't.
1: Well, thank you, John. We appreciate it. But I'm telling you, I really believe it. I'm telling you, boys, as Dr. B used to say, they're going to move him in the offseason. I just have a gut feeling. Hey, Sports Headlines brought to you by Brainerd and Brown Acres Golf Courses. Now's a great time to play one or both of these courses. They are challenging. They are convenient. They are affordable. And they are a straight-up Chattanooga tradition. It's Brainerd and Brown Acres Golf Courses. Play them today. Brainerd celebrating 100 years of existence, October 1926. So how about that? All righty. We were talking about baseball. And, of course, they do have one game left, and that will be tonight. The Guardians at the Chicago White Sox. White Sox lead the series 2-1 and could win the thing tonight. So there you have that. Also in NFL, you've got the Dallas Cowboys hosting the Tampa Bay Buccaneers. Dallas a 9.5-point favorite, and the over and under number is 48.5. 8:15 on Prime Video for the NFL, Buccaneers at Cowboys. Some college football, but not any really great matchups. So what else you have as far as our sports? Oh, yeah, the Saban documentary, episode 1, starts tonight at 6 o'clock on the Four Letter Network for you folks interested in that type of stuff. All right, David, now what you have for our sports headlines?
3: All right, saw this stat, thought it was pretty interesting. The payrolls of the remaining MLB teams in the playoffs. And we've got the number 5 because you've got the Chicago White Sox and Cleveland Guardians that will play to determine, you know, whichever one there will join the Rays, the Dodgers, and the Brewers in the Final Four. The Dodgers obviously have the highest payroll. The Brewers are next at 19th.
1: Ooh.
3: They have the 19th highest payroll.
1: That's crazy.
3: The Chi Sox have the 27th highest payroll. The Rays are 28th, and the Guardians are 29th. Hmm. So some of the lowest payrolls in baseball are still alive.
1: That's amazing
3: in these
1: that a 7 or 8 or even 10 were not in there. Wow.
3: All right, turning to college football, because that's my favorite. Faison Brandon listed as questionable last night on the inaugural SEC availability report of this week. Josh Heupel has not declared George McIntyre the starter, although every indication is pointing in that direction. Vanderbilt quarterback Jared Curtis is expected to return and start Saturday when the Commodores face Ole Miss.
1: That's in Nashville, too, right? They're home. I know they are. I just looked it up.
3: Yeah, I think that's it. Are they at home?
1: I'm pretty sure. I thought I just saw it.
3: I get all mixed up sometimes.
1: Don't we all at this point in time?
3: It is in Nashville. It is in Nashville. Let's see. Alabama, Georgia still planning to kick off as scheduled. Most weather forecasts are calling for the nasty stuff to be out of there about around 1 or 2 in the afternoon. Alabama did send out a thing about no tailgating until noon. No tents can go up until afternoon, weather permitting. There'll be no overnight camping on campus, because that's where it's supposed to be really brutal.
1: And that's obviously noon central time, too, so.
3: The Vols will go with their stormtrooper look in Fayetteville. They announced today they'll wear white from head to toe.
2: It's a good look.
3: Agreed. Back to Alabama, Georgia. The Carolina Panthers are off this weekend, so Bryce Young, the Panthers quarterback, will be the game day celebrity guest picker.
1: Uh-huh.
3: They are playing the Bay Current Classic in Japan. First round has been over for a while.
1: I guess so.
3: Yes.
1: I miss our Thursday golf viewing.
3: Jacob Bridgman shot an 8-under-63. Keith Mitchell had a great first round. He shot a 5-under-66. This tournament actually has some decent names. Colin Morikawa is 4-under. Hideki Matsuyama is 4-under. Sung J.M. is 2-under. Justin Thomas, 2-under. Xander Schauffele, 1-under. Steven Yeager is 2-under. So you've got Mitchell and Yeager that are off to good starts down or over in Japan. The Atlanta Dream took a 2-0 lead in their WNBA series. They defeated the New York Liberty 101-98 in overtime. Game 3 will be Friday night in New York. Chattanooga FC and Sport Talk alum Alex Krell has been named to the MLS Next Pro Best 11. So congratulations to Alex.
1: Yeah, good.
3: He set the single-season club record with 18 goals for CFC. He also had 3 assists in their 27 matches. And according to local officials, the head of the Hooch will remain in Chattanooga.
2: I like that.
1: Good.
3: I do too.
1: Fantastic.
3: You know, there's all this stuff with all the reconstruction and stuff going on down there. But apparently, according to local officials, Columbus, Georgia, the option has even more issues than Chattanooga does.
1: We're good. We're less issues. We win again.
2: We win?
1: We kind of win, yeah. All right. Joe is going to tell you about Nuga sports cards. And then, of course, we will play a little Joe's Did You Know coming up. But Brady Long, what an incredible young man Brady Long has got. All kinds of cool stuff over there at Nuga Sports Cards. Tell them all about it, Joe.
2: That's right, Quake. Nuga Sports Cards. I think the bottom line is if you're a collector, you've been doing it for a while, or if you have a kid that's wanting to get into the collecting world, whether it's just you know normal sports cards or Pokemon, whatever the collectible it is, Nuga Sports Cards is the where you should go and get it out. 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
9: Watch out for a wreck on Hyatt Road just off Sequoia Road. 24 eastbound is backed up from the ridge cut past the 59 interchange. Drive carefully. Art Sanders, right now, traffic.
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5: National Weather Service forecast for tonight. Mostly cloudy skies expected, low around 62. Tomorrow, partly sunny, high 83. And then the flood watch comes in effect Friday night through Sunday morning, with Saturday high wind watch in effect Saturday morning through Sunday morning. All this coming together. Showers and thunderstorms, heavy rainfall at times, and gusty winds at times, and a high of 71 on Saturday. Currently, we're sunny skies and 84 degrees at Moccasin Bend. Gorgeous afternoon. 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

0: 5:24, and on our Dr. Pepper hotline, Wild Thing joins us. Oh, man. Are you ready to get your butt whooped today, son?
1: No, I ain't going to trust it. I'm going to get a win out of it, hopefully.
0: All right. So, you are in for one chance for participation, two chances if you beat me in our drawing. The really nice quality American flag, courtesy of Century Title and Escrow on Lee Highway. 5 free car washes from Scenic Suds, Talk Radio t-shirt, a couple of hats and koozies from Athens Distributing, and 2 haircuts from Great Clips. And we'll do the drawing October 30th. So, Wild Thing, you better know what to say when you think you know the answer.
1: Joe, did you know WGOW?
0: That's right. Or both of them will work, buddy, as we now open the door on Service Systems Joe's. Did you know? It's time. Time once again for Joe's Did You Know on Sport Talk and the Talk Monster.
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3: Hello? You play to win the game. You don't play to just play it.
0: Joe's Did You Know, our afternoon quiz game right here on WGOW.
3: You drinking my sake, kimosabi?
4: Struggle. Let go.
5: You won a lot of fights, Wallace. Not this time.
3: You sipping my soup, Guadalupe?
0: Joe's Did You Know, where you could win monster prizes just for playing. So let's get started. Wagow!
6: I'm the wart. She's my tumor. My growth. My pimple. I'm Uncle Wart.
0: Right.
1: Hey, David, how you doing,
6: man? I'm doing great, Wild Thing. Take it to him, all right? Good.
7: All right, here we go. Today's topic, 2010 movies.
0: Ooh,
7: movies of the 2010s. Yeah. All right, here we go.
1: Right.
7: Number one, Greenberg is a comedy movie about a middle-aged man trying to overcome his recent nervous breakdown. He is asked by his brother to house sit while they are away on vacation. Who is the lead actor in this film? Is it Owen Wilson, Adam Sandler, Chris Rock, or Ben Stiller?
1: Because you got Georgia?
7: Wild Thing.
1: It was the first one.
7: Owen Wilson. That is incorrect.
0: Wait, Ben Stiller.
7: That is correct.
1: Number, I thought it was, but I was incorrect.
0: Yeah, but you didn't answer right because you wanted
1: I got it confused.
0: You wanted to be wrong.
1: Ben Stiller is a good actor.
0: Yeah, of course.
7: Number two. This science fiction movie starring Leonardo DiCaprio is about a thief who is hired to implant an idea in an unconscious victim's mind in order to break up a conglomeration. Which film is this? Deception, Inception, Mindbenders, or Dreamcatchers?
1: WGOW.
7: Wild Thing.
1: Dreamcatchers.
7: Incorrect.
0: Quake. Inception.
7: Correct. Number three. Toy Story 3 is an animated movie starring Tom Hanks as the voice of Woody, who is called upon to help save the day when the toys get mistakenly sent to a daycare. What is the name of the daycare? Ooh. Is it Fireside, Burnside, Sunnyside, or Woodside?
1: W-G-O-W.
7: Wow, dang.
1: Woodside.
7: It's incorrect.
0: Quake. Sunnyside.
7: That is correct.
6: Dang.
1: Oh, man.
7: Number four.
6: It's a tough day.
1: Yeah, it is.
7: This is a suspense movie starring DiCaprio and directed by Martin Scorsese. DiCaprio plays the role of a U.S. Marshal investigating a psychiatric facility. Which film is this? Is it Mystery Island, Boston Island, Shutter Island, or Shutter Island?
1: WGOW.
7: Wow, dang.
1: Shutter Island.
7: Which one? The T or the D?
0: Oh, that's
1: D.
7: That's incorrect.
0: Oh, that's so cool. Quick. Shutter Island with a T.
7: That is correct.
1: You got me.
0: That ain't right, is it? That ain't right.
6: You know who you are.
1: That ain't right.
7: All right, final one. You got to get this one, okay?
1: All right.
7: The Karate Kid is a remake of the 1980s martial arts movie of the same name. Who plays the role of the kung fu expert? Is it Chuck Norris, Jackie Chan, Jean-Claude Van Damme?
1: W-G-O-W?
7: Yes, Wild Thing.
1: Becky can't.
7: You better believe it.
0: Better, baby.
1: You better give Ellen.
0: All right, you're in the drawing. We're going to do that drawing. Thank you, Wild Thing. We appreciate it. We're going to do that drawing on October 30th. The American flag, courtesy of Century Title and Escrow, 5 free car washers from Scenic Suds, Talk Radio t-shirt, and, of course, a couple of hats and koozies from Athens Distributing, 2 haircuts from Great Clips. So let's go ahead and close the door now on Service System Shows. Did you know?
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0: I'm still, I think, under 500 against him, though.
7: Oh, easy, yeah.
0: All right, Jim Donham coming back when we return. Hang tight.
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12: ABC News, I'm Michelle Franzen. In San Diego, a long-awaited return of the USS Abraham Lincoln, the carrier and sailors aboard, pulling into port today, waiting to reunite with loved ones after a record 10-month deployment extended twice due to the war in Iran. ABC's Trevor Ault on board the carrier.
13: As they come in, there are boats all in the water honking their horns in salute. We saw helicopters flying over, tipping their wings, a wing salute. And, of course, we saw a few other aircraft carriers also that were lining up saluting, because everyone can recognize the difficulties and the sacrifices that were made by all of the sailors here.
12: ABC News confirmed 8 crew members attempted suicide during the deployment. Russian leaders downplaying the death of an infectious disease lab worker as international concerns grow while more than 200 others are in quarantine. Health experts say it's a suspected case of pneumonic plague. And preps underway along the Gulf Coast and Florida Panhandle ahead of Hurricane Isis this weekend.
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16: Right now, traffic. Watch out for wrecks on 75 northbound just before East Brainerd, Hickson Pike at Cloverdale, and Hyatt Road just off Sequoia Road. 24 eastbound is backed up from the Ridge Cut past the 59 interchange.
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0: right, Coach Jim Nodden always choose the music. And, of course, his Dogs on Saturday travel to Tuscaloosa to take on the Alabama Crimson Tide. Pregame at 7 o'clock, kickoff at 7:30 on your home for Georgia football in Chattanooga. Right here, the Talk Monster, Talk Radio 102.3. Coach Donna joins us on our Dr. Pepper Hotline. Coach, appreciate the time once again. Hope things are well with you, and it looks like we're somehow, some way, going to dodge the majority of the weather issue, at least during game time in Tuscaloosa. Hope you're doing well, sir.
1: Doing well. You know, I do have a good feeling about the game, though. We're going to talk about it in a little while when David peppers me, but I promise you I got a good feeling.
2: All right. First off, because you and Kirby are buddies, do you know anything about the logistics of when, you know, because it's supposed to be really bad Friday night and the first part of Saturday morning. Do you have any idea when Georgia's going to head over there or anything like that? Because, I mean, obviously that's been a talking point all week.
1: You know, he doesn't talk to me about travel, but I've talked to a couple of trainers, and their plan right now is to go over there Friday, and they stay in, regardless if the weather was bad or not, they stay in Birmingham, and then go over, you know, about 3 hours before the game, they'll bus over there. So, but they fly to Birmingham from here and then bus over on Saturday afternoon.
0: What in the world is Athens to Birmingham? What does that take, like 20 minutes?
1: I mean, gosh. Yeah, they don't want to be in a bus anymore than they have to, so we just
0: fly.
1: We're not worried about anything except getting there, so
0: right.
1: That's the way they do it. They'll get there about 5 o'clock tomorrow because you lose an hour, and then they'll eat, and then they go, when they play a night game, they go to the movie and then come back and have a snack, and then Saturday they have a devotional in the morning, and then you know what they call a team walk where they just go out and walk around, then they go and have these walkthroughs, and then before you know it, you're eating the pregame meal, and then it's time to hit the bus.
2: All right, this is the 10th time these teams will have played in the last 9 years, which is just incredible, because it used to be you would play a team twice every 8 years, and you were there from 96 to 2000, and it just so fell that you never played Alabama when you coached at Georgia, and you coached there for 5 years. But this is the 10th time in 9 years, and so there are very little secrets about these two. I'll just start peppering you. What you said, that you've got a feeling this is, it'll be a good night. What do you like? What, where is your optimism with Georgia against Alabama Saturday night?
1: Well, first of all, you know, you're talking about the games. All of them have been played either there or in Atlanta, except for one. So I don't know how that happened. That, you know, you have to keep playing over there more than you do here, but that's just a little coach in me being not real happy with it. But I do feel like that, you know, we have a team that's a bunch of seasoned veterans that have played in big games, although we got some young players too. And, you know, our offense was tested against a really good Oklahoma defense. I don't think, you know, anybody can look at the stats. Alabama hadn't played against anybody in the top 50 or 60 in the country on defense. So even though they're a very talented team and got a tremendous quarterback, I think our defense can at least slow them down some. But, you know, I like the fact that we got a veteran quarterback and have started to make more explosive plays. And this Alabama team is like 100th in the nation in pass defense. So you're going to get some chances against them. But at the same time, they're playing on an elite level, too, on offense. So should be a real barn burner.
2: All right, yeah, and you're right about the scheduling. I mean, that's what happens when you expand and you have all these bridge schedules, because the craziest stat with schedules is the fact that Florida has been to Texas A&M 4 times and Georgia has yet to go to Texas A&M. That's just nuts. All right, you're talking
1: they
2: about...
1: They deserve it. They deserve it. They need to go there. They need to leave the state once in a while.
2: All right, so here we are with Georgia averaging 51.4 points per game. Alabama and Miami are tied for second at 49.6 points per game. If you round up, that means this will be a 51-50 game. I don't think anybody's thinking that. But do you think this will be, this has the potential of being one of these last team with the ball 34-31 kind of games?
1: You know, I can't really predict that. I do know this, that Georgia needs to limit the possessions for Alabama because they're so explosive. They've had some turnovers and had a lot of penalties. So, you know, it hadn't bothered them because they've had so many possessions because they've created so many turnovers against the teams they've been playing because they've been playing from ahead most of the time, even though they started out the game against Florida State behind for a little bit. But my point is, if you've got a young quarterback, even though he's a tremendous guy, and you limit his chances to hurt you, then maybe Georgia can play from being ahead a little bit. But, you know, there's a lot of things that happen. You know, we don't know how the wind's going to be or how the, you know, they say they got a really good drying field, so they got one of those sub things like they do at the Masters for the greens underneath the stadium, so it should drain the water. But I just think we got to limit their possessions and hope we get some explosive plays and you know, win the kicking game.
2: Is there a position group for Alabama? You know, put your Vince Dooley worry hat on. Is there a position group at Alabama that you think Georgia could be challenged to match up with? Is there an area of concern, or what would be your biggest area of concern about this game, other than the obvious, you know, turning the ball over and Alabama being opportunistic so far on that front?
1: I just think number 12, he's just a sensational player. Keelan Russell is just dynamic in the fact that he can, you know, get out of trouble, avoid the rush, but he doesn't look to run, though. He looks to throw, and he some of these broken plays, I mean, he just moves around in there. Looks like, you know, Josh Allen. He's not near the physical guy that Josh Allen is, but he can find guys downfield and hurt you. And they got a good tight end room. They got multiple guys playing. I think they have five different tight ends playing, and all of them have different things that they work good on. So I just believe you got to stop the run. They're a lot better running the ball than they were last year. But if you can stop the run, then, you know, make them one-dimensional. That would help, too. But I'm sure that's what they're going to try to do against Georgia, too, is make Gunnar Stockton one-dimensional.
2: All right, Nate Frazier's good to go. Chauncey Bowens is not playing. What will Georgia's running back room look like Saturday night, or their running back situation look like if Nate Frazier needs a breather or he has to sit out for a little bit?
1: Well, we got, you know, it hurts not having Chauncey, but we got Dwight Phillips, who's, you know, fastest guy on our team. And he's, you know, he's scored numerous times already and broken long runs. And then we've got, you know, a couple other young freshmen that could come in there and spell them. But the one thing that makes me feel good about our team, last year we played them and, you know, they beat us here, but Frazier didn't play hardly any. You know, after he fumbled, they didn't put him back in. And then the offensive line was just makepeace. We had a couple guys that really aren't very capable of being starters, played the whole game, and still it went down to the wire. I really think our offensive

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1: Trying to be at your best at the end of the year. I mean, this game just has the feel of a big regular season game, but it no longer has kind of that life or death feel for the loser.
2: Exactly. I mean, when you had a 14 playoff, you lose the game and then, you know, you're pretty much out of the SEC situation because, you know, unless they're in, if you're in the same side of it when we used to have conference divisions, but because you're one game down on the losing side to a team. But in this case, I think on the eyeball test and just the pro prospects and the kind of athletes on both teams, I mean, even anybody that shouldn't be on that NCAA committee that picks the teams would have to pick one of these teams for sure, because I just think both of them got a great shot at making it.
1: I just think, you know, as someone who votes in the AP poll, I mean, whoever loses this game, I can't put – there seems to be a gap. You've got like seven teams, and Georgia and Alabama are both in it, and like Ohio State, Indiana, Miami, Texas, you know, and it seems like whoever's going to lose this, they're not going to drop any lower than seventh. I mean, I put them above that next group that has like Ole Miss, and then you've got teams like BYU that you just don't know about. I know they got Notre Dame next week, but yeah, I mean, this is just one of those big regular season games that I don't think it's like you're saying, it's not the end of the world for whoever loses it.
2: Yeah, you got Notre Dame in that
1: game. In Notre Dame, yes.
2: And I think what's going to happen, the same thing when Notre Dame and Miami play. The losers shouldn't drop very much because it's pretty evident that those are two of the best teams too. But, you know, I think the realism is here, it's going to be a great day for college football. A lot of big tests Saturday. And this is going to be, you know, the weather, who knows? I just hope the safety is the most paramount thing in my mind for the fans going to the game. And, you know, what are you going to do? I noticed that they've curtailed the tailgating and not going to let them put tents up and all that, which is smart because it'd be blowing all over the parking lot. But I think it's going to be a very physical game. But it all comes down to, you watch these games tonight, you watch them all day Saturday and Sunday. Most games are lost. They're not won. I mean, you find some way to lose it in a kicking game or big turnover or whatever it might be. The only game that Alabama's lost at home since Kalen DeBoer's been there was to Oklahoma last year, when they turned the ball over and over and had some kicking game woes, and they lost. So hopefully that's what will happen Saturday night for the Bulldogs against the Roll Tide, baby.
1: That voice you hear and that wisdom you're getting is from the College Football Hall of Famer, former Bulldogs coach Jim Donnan, in our biweekly fund brought to you by Kia of Chattanooga, 2136 Chapman Road. 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
3: That's right. I guess we could debate all night long, all day long, whether the old school way, whether this is a de facto, you know, playoff game because the loser is not going to make a playoff, or the way it is nowadays where, okay, well, we learned something here and now we're going to try and get better. But I think the folks lean on the fact, Coach, that, hey, you know what? It doesn't matter what happens Saturday night. If they match up again, we're all going to watch it again. So I think that's, you know, the reason that it's still kind of cool, even though I really did like back in the day where if you lost, you were done. that's pressure.
2: You're right. I mean, it definitely some immense pressure. I mean, 3 years ago, Georgia wins every game and then loses in the SEC championship game and doesn't make the Final Four. So who knows what the intrigue's going to be with this nine-game schedule. You're going to see somebody knock off a major upset during this run here. Notwithstanding this game, wouldn't be an upset for either team to win, but you're going to see somebody knock off one of these big daddy teams just because either injuries or, you know, people make some big mistakes or whatever. But after this season's over, whoever wins the SEC is going to really be battle test

0: I mean, it's going to be a war to get through this whole conference. Like we're looking at the next 7 or 8 weeks.
1: All right. Saturday also has the Red River rivalry, something you're very familiar with. Texas, Oklahoma. You know, Oklahoma won this game in 23, but the last 2 years, Oklahoma hadn't even scored a touchdown in this game.
0: Yeah, I mean, everything looks bad for OU right now. Everybody keeps telling them how bad they are on offense, and realistically, they have been. But Texas isn't anything to write home about their offense either, except for that fourth quarter against the Buckeyes. But, you know, I think the one thing that I've said several times this week to some of my friends, and I'm saying it here, is that Texas offensive line is not near as good at protecting the quarterback as Georgia's is. So I think OU can get to Manning some. Now, he's going to move around and all that, but you know, we saw what a tremendous pass rush that Texas generated against the Vols, and that Colin Simmons was just unbelievable. But I tell you, I played and coached in that game for 5 years. And the best team doesn't always win. It's just the way it is. I mean, we lost to them 1 year. I mean, there's no way we could lose to them, but we lost. And that still haunts me that we did because we gave it to them. But at the same time, we didn't mind winning the other four either.
1: All right, you just kind of spoke how Tennessee fans feel about Arkansas. I mean, they should win, but 2 years ago they went over there, and you could argue they kind of laid the biggest egg of the Heupel era. They had whipped NC State and Charlotte. They had beaten Oklahoma and Norman, and they just went over there and sputtered and lost 19-14. Now, that was a Sam Pittman team that still went to a bowl game that year. This year I don't see the Razorbacks having any chance at a bowl, but you know, Tennessee has to go over there. That's a place they don't play there all the time, but they haven't won in Fayetteville since 2001, as crazy as that sounds.
0: It could happen. I mean, and you can't get too caught up in history, but I just feel like I don't know if they're flying or on a bus. As long as they make the plane or make the bus, I think they're going to win this game.
1: You know, another random one that teams that used to play a decent amount but don't, Kentucky and LSU. I saw where LSU is going to Lexington, and they have not won in Lexington since the Bluegrass Miracle of 2002.
2: Wow.
1: Now, LSU's only been there twice right. since, but still, that's a weird one. You know, we wanted to devote so much time to Alabama, Georgia that we don't have much time left with you, Coach. But is there any other game or any condo picks or any other words of wisdom you've got for us? Because this segment flew.
0: I think that's going to be a real test to see if LSU can win on the road. You know, they've been hunky-dory at home, and they're going against a team that's got a good – you know, you get your good transfer quarterback in the portal, you can do a lot of good things. I've been impressed with that guy. And, you know, Saturday – it just, Mother Nature is so tough to deal with. You just have to see. I mean, I don't mind the rain, but the wind's what really bothers you as an offensive team in the kicking game and all that. So hopefully things won't be too bad for the fans, and it'll be safe for everybody all around the country. And I got two little jokes here about the people at the going to the workout area. This woman asked, when she went in, said, what kind of machine can that help me get to 250? And he took her over and put her on the scales. And that was the first one. And then then the other one was this guy said to the guy, said, I've changed my toilet's name to Jim and from John. He said, why is that? He said, well, when I tell everybody I'm going to the gym, they're really impressed.
2: Perfect. I think I'm going to use that myself.
1: Coach, great stuff. Enjoy the weekend. We'll be all over the games from start to finish Saturday. What a great lineup, and we already look forward to talking to you on Monday when we can recap all this stuff. Really appreciate you, and really appreciate the wonderful folks at Key of Chattanooga.
2: Yep, thanks, Coach.
0: Yeah. Take James Madison.
1: Okay.
2: James Madison, out of the blue.
1: Will do.
2: All right, that sounds good. Coach Jim Donnan here on Sport Talk and the Talk Monster, thanks to Kia of Chattanooga, WGOW. Right now, traffic's on the way. We'll wrap up the 5 o'clock hour. 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
3: Right now, traffic. Watch out for wrecks on 75 northbound just before East Brainerd and Hickson Pike at Cloverdale.
4: 24 eastbound is backed up from the Ridge Cut all the way past the 59 interchange, and westbound from downtown all the way back to the 75 interchange.
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9: National Weather Service forecast for tonight. Expecting mostly cloudy skies, low around 62. Tomorrow, partly sunny with a high of 83. Then it all starts Friday night into Saturday. Saturday showers, thunderstorms, heavy rainfall at times, gusty winds at times. High 71. Currently, sunny skies and 84 degrees at Moccasin Bend. 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

0: before we wrap up the 5 o'clock hour?
1: No, this will be my goodbye for the week. I hope y'all have a wonderful day tomorrow. I'll call in and we'll do some defeat or destroy, and then maybe call back in the 5 o'clock and talk some Arkansas, Tennessee with Joe. If you have to leave early for your duties with CW,
0: I'm gonna scoot out at about 5:45 since it's Hickson and Red Bank and. Looking
1: forward
0: to that.
1: Duty.
0: Duty. But we will play a little defeat or destroy, like you said.
1: That's right.
0: Tomorrow,
1: that's right. We'll talk about some matchups. But yeah, look at, I always like the road trips, and I always like going to Arkansas. That's kind of an underrated place.
0: Enjoy it, man, because I know how much you like it, and you guys will have a lot of fun.
1: Yeah. Well, thank you.
0: Not
1: thank
0: crazy. You. Like you said, what did you say, 7 hours?
1: Well, it's 7 hours to Russellville, and then it's like another hour and a half to Fayetteville. Okay. So not too shabby. You break it up. But yeah, we'll drive over before the rain hits, and then the rain will hit, and then we'll come back. So we probably won't see a drop the entire weekend.
0: Just over the Mississippi River, where it's all running down through there. Other than that, you'll be fine. Thank you, David. We appreciate it as always.
1: Always enjoy it.
0: How about this text real quick, and then we'll head towards Mac McCarthy in the Coach's Corner presented by Powerade. Love the foul ball catch beer cup by the beer cup girl with her phone in the other hand. All right. Well, I didn't miss that one. I wish I'd have seen that one. All right. Top of the hour news coming your way. Fourth quarter and the Coach's Corner presented by Powerade here on Sport Talk. 267-1023. We're making picks on games when we return. 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
3: From ABC News, I'm Michelle Franzen. In San Diego, loved ones cheers and sailors aboard the USS Abraham Lincoln waved as the carrier returned to port today, the crew receiving two extensions during the war with Iran and a record 10-month deployment that's the longest in naval history. The deployment came under scrutiny after 8 sailors attempted suicide. ABC's Louis Martinez says military officials have made changes in the next deployment for sailors on board the USS Theodore Roosevelt.
4: They are looking at practical matters, but then there's the human element. And yes, they have learned a lot about how to ensure that the quality of life for the sailors is at the forefront, and not just in mental health, but also in whatever supplies and needs that they may have.
3: President Trump announced that he will not renew military strikes against Iran until after the midterm elections. Student protesters in France clashing with police today as demonstrations escalate once again, police using tear gas to disperse crowds. Students are demanding better conditions in public high schools. Protesters targeting landmarks, including the Bastille. ABC's Tom Sufi Burridge is in Paris.
5: And this movement has morphed. It's become more than just about education. It's also become about treatment of the police towards young protesters. And yes, we are not that far out from a key presidential election here in France. And this movement seems to have momentum here. And there's no sort of easy solution for the government to kind of calm things down.
3: Isaias is now the first named hurricane of the Atlantic season. That storm expected to make landfall between Louisiana and Florida panhandle this weekend. Tornadoes and flooding due to the storm surge also in the mix. New York City police say one person was shot in Upper Manhattan today during an interaction with ICE agents. The NYPD says it was not involved in the shooting and the person is conscious. No other details are known. You're listening to eight.
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2: Right now, traffic.
8: 24 eastbound is backed up from the Ridge Cut all the way past the 59 interchange. Westbound from downtown all the way back to the 75 interchange.
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0: 6 minutes after six, it is fourth quarter Sport Talk, WGOW, the Talk Monster on a Thursday. And it is our Coach's Corner presented by Powerade. So we have the Supreme Overlord, Coach Mac McCarthy, joining us as always on Thursdays at 6. Gentlemen, good to have you back on the airwaves with us. Coach Mac, how are you today, sir?
1: I am good. Some big games and a whole bunch of media days for basketball kicking off too, or tipping off too. So it's a good time. We've got football, the start of basketball, and the finish of NASCAR. I'm ready for all of them.
0: Yeah, and it's that time of year, man. It is fantastic. Overlord, how are you this week, sir?
2: Well, I'm doing good. It's been the kind of week where all I can say is just send lawyers, guns, and money, and maybe it'll all straighten out.
3: Wow.
1: Wow.
0: Yeah, I'd like to
3: thank you, Warren.
0: I'd like to get into the details on that one. But maybe not.
2: Warren Zevon said it best. Yeah, y'all are talking NASCAR. Is that the sport where those cars just go around in circles?
0: Sometimes.
2: That's the one I'm thinking of.
0: Sometimes. Yes.
3: They take a right turn every now and then.
0: Yes. Every once in a while on a road course, they'll go right. But yeah, bunch of good games. It looks like, guys, and we can talk about this a little bit, but it looks like the weather, as far as that Alabama and Georgia game, looks like the biggest part of that weather is going to go through Friday night and into early Saturday, at least early afternoon Saturday, and give them a chance to have a couple hours before kickoff that may not just be a absolute monsoon. That's what I saw watching the Weather Channel earlier today. So just and we'll pick the game here in just a little bit. But Mac, your thoughts on that type of situation we might see Saturday night?
1: Yeah, and I don't know what kind of flexibility they have if the weather forecast turns different. But I don't know if they're capable of moving the game at this point or that kind of thing. But bad weather, I think. It's always an equalizer, and I would think that would be an advantage to Georgia because Alabama relies so much on their speed and skill and mobility of the quarterback and that kind of thing. I would think it would cut down on some of that, but I'm hoping you're right. I hope we get a dry, fast track and we see the game that we're all thinking that we're going to see.
0: Overlord, your thoughts? Any thoughts on the weather?
2: Oh, I'm a frustrated weather guy. I wanted to be a weather guy growing up.
0: If did you can
2: believe that? So
0: okay.
2: Yeah. I like studying all that kind of stuff. So, yeah. yes. Here's my prediction from Signal Mountain, Tennessee. I think this storm was a fast moving thing. I think it will go through a little on the early side. The fact that it's a 7:30 game certainly gives everybody a better opportunity. I think we're going to have an okay night for football. And if you were listening to Mac McCarthy, he was trying to get you off the fact that I'm pretty sure he's going to pick Alabama by the way he was talking, by saying it's going to affect their speed and all that kind of stuff. So just keep that in mind when the time comes.
0: Oh, he's always looking for the angle, right? Always. Mac is clearly in your head, Overlord, and that's fine. But real quick,
2: he's been in my head for 25 years now, so that's nothing new.
0: We'll have all the games we're going to pick here with a couple of choices thrown in. We'll get to the details on that. But, Mac, why don't you just talk a little bit about basketball? Because before we know it, college basketball will be here. And we announced earlier, I guess, in the week that first time we're ever going to have an exhibition game, but it is – Rick Barnes, Tennessee Vols, in an exhibition game against Duke, which will be on our airwaves on October 20th, I think that was, a Tuesday. It's right around the corner. I mean, that's less than 2 weeks at this point.
1: It's up to the schools, and some of them are being very creative. Some of them are still going old school with the closed practices where you can, play more than just a game and that kind of thing. We had a really unique one with Vanderbilt in Virginia playing in the outdoor tennis stadium in Charleston, South Carolina, and that was 100% an NIL deal to enhance both teams' ability to pay players. And I think some of these public ones are public because of the NIL. I don't think people really want that stuff out there, although – television has dipped their toe into it a little bit. I did a game last year, Villanova and Virginia, that was an exhibition game. But Virginia this year had the one public one, and then they're having a couple private ones. So a lot of different ways to do it. And if you remember way back, most folks won't, but we used to have exhibition games. It just wasn't against another school. It was against an international team, foreign teams come over and made tours, a Russian team or a Belgian team or whatever. And then there were some United States teams. There was a Marathon Oil team
0: yes.
1: that we used to play all the time. Yep. Athletes in Action had a team. There was another one like Phillips 66 or somebody else, another gas-related thing, had a team. But we used to play public exhibitions, and I thought they were very valuable, although I did love those closed scrimmages because you could play a whole lot more than 40 minutes in those times.
0: Is that why it was closed or just?
1: Oh, yeah. Oh, well, that plus the rule itself where they decided they didn't want public exhibitions anymore. But the rule itself was it had to be closed, and different people approached it different ways.
0: Interesting. So, Tennessee Duke, October 20th. I was just making sure we'll have that here on the airwaves. And, well, according to UTSports.com, it'll be on the ACC network, too, on television. So, wow.
1: Yeah.
0: That's a bit of a surprise. And they're playing.
1: I did an ACC. Go ahead, I'm sorry.
0: I was going to say they're playing in some of those tournaments where, like you were talking about, where it generates NIL money for the players, which is. Won Michelob Ultra Arena in Las Vegas, the Players Era Men's Championship, which I think started last year.
1: Yeah, it did. Yeah.
0: But they get those players and get paid.
3: Should the players enjoy that?
0: Yeah, sure.
1: Don't pay any attention to any predictions because nobody knows what they have.
0: Thank you. I've been talking about that because earlier in the week you had the Mox Women's preseason predictions, they were picked fifth. Then you had the Mox men's preseason predictions. They were picked fifth. By the way, Furman Overlord was picked number one. But that's what I was saying. I'm like, Chattanooga has one starter coming back. How do you know what they're going to be? I mean, it's just, I know you have to pick those, or at least traditionally we've done that.
3: They wouldn't put it out there if they didn't feel good about it, Quake.
0: But how do you know? I mean, it's just because they've done it for 100 years is why they continue to do it. You can't tell me these people, I don't care if they study basketball all day long, you can't tell me what they think, what they'll have for
3: sure. In today's college athletics, yeah, it makes no sense to have that preseason poll.
0: Uh-uh. But for whatever reason, they still do, so. All right, guys, here's what we're going to do here.
3: Overlord's okay with that one.
0: Yeah, I guess he is. Furman at number one. ETSU is second, by the way. Here we go. You're going to have a choice in the first game. Indiana -8.5 at Nebraska. Or you can have LSU -9.5 at Kentucky, whichever game you choose there from each of the pickers. UCLA at Oregon. Oregon -12.5, Southern Cal at Penn State. Southern Cal, the Trojans are a 2.5-point favorite there. Tennessee -13.5 at Arkansas. Texas versus Oklahoma, but you got to pick the over-under. Not who's going to win, but the over-under, okay. Which is interesting. That's 48.5. And then, of course, the big boy, Georgia -3.5 at Alabama. Yeah, that line does make you think a little bit. So we'll make those picks when we return here.
1: We're going with the pick. We're going with the pick 'em.
0: What now?
1: We're going with the pick 'em on Alabama, Georgia.
0: Oh, that's right. I did see the text, and I forgot all about that. Okay, yeah, pick 'em. Pick 'em, Alabama, Georgia. All right, let me make a note of that so I don't screw that up again. Pick 'em for Alabama and Georgia. So, gentlemen, I'm going to put you on a hold here. We'll take a quick break, and we will come back and, of course, jump into those picks with the first two that I named earlier. 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
0: Once again, National Weather Service forecast for tonight. Mostly cloudy skies expected, low around 62. Tomorrow, partly sunny with a high of 83. And then flood watch in effect Friday night through Sunday morning. Friday night, mostly cloudy with gusty winds and a low around 62. Then high wind watch in effect Saturday morning through Sunday morning. Saturday, showers, thunderstorms, heavy rainfall at times. Gusty winds as high as 35 miles an hour and a high of 71 degrees. Currently, we are sunny skies still and 84 degrees at Moccasin Bend. 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

0: There is Rucker for you on the Talk Monster. His Gamecocks ain't very good this year, but that's another story. Another story. All right, Mac McCarthy has rocketed to the top after five wins yesterday, or last week, I should say. Five out of our six games, he picks correctly. Kudos, Mac.
1: Yeah, well done, sir.
0: And I think your only loss was a half point by Kirby Smart, right? In Georgia?
2: Yeah, he's taking a knee on the 10-yard line. What is he thinking?
0: I don't know, man. I don't know. Overlord, of course, gets three picks. Cowboy Joe, three picks. And Quake, three picks. So Overlord has 21 victories together, tied with Mac McCarthy. And Joe and I are one game back at 20. So we're right there, all jumbled up. Just like a super speedway race, Talladega or something like that.
1: Yeah, somebody's about to get in the big one.
0: All right. Mac McCarthy, Indiana minus 8.5 at Nebraska, or LSU minus 9.5 at Kentucky, whichever game you want to take, sir. You're up.
2: Yeah, the LSU and Kentucky folks, they're all over the place. I don't know what to think about that thing. 9.5 points, too, on the road. Kentucky's been playing well and starting to really kind of hit their stride, especially offensively. And Indiana, Nebraska, I don't know what we know about Indiana. They haven't, the best team they've played is Northwestern, and they struggled with that a little bit. Nebraska, I didn't even know they had played yet. So, I know the quarterback left, and I know they're 5-0, and they haven't beat a ranked team in the last 30 attempts. 0-30 against ranked teams for the last decade plus. But at 8.5 is tough. Cincinnati's done what nobody thought could be done. I'll go with Indiana.
0: Indiana minus the 8.5. Overlord, your choice on Indiana minus 8.5 at Nebraska, or LSU minus 9.5 at Kentucky.
3: I think Mac encapsulated it. I'm just scared of the LSU Kentucky thing. Kentucky has really been playing a lot better this year, but I just don't know with LSU how that's going to work out. So I'm going to lean into the Indiana Nebraska game. I think this is a gut feel. I just think this is a time for Nebraska to, break. I don't know if they'll win the game, but I think they can cover the 8.5 points. And Indiana, it just seems like something's going to happen to them at some point. This might be it. They're looking forward to seeing Ohio State the week after this game. Maybe they aren't just paying attention. So I'll take Nebraska and the 8.5.
0: Oh, okay. Here we go now, Joe. This is fun. Your choice. Nebraska, I should say, yeah, Indiana minus 8.5 at Nebraska, or LSU minus 9.5 at Kentucky.
1: I see why Coach Mack put these two games here, because these are tough to pick. You look at, like, just kind of repeating what everyone else has said, Kentucky has been playing well. And LSU is doing LSU things. And when you look at Indiana, Nebraska, I don't know what the strength of schedule is for the exact number for both these teams, but it seems to be very similar, like a similar schedule. So it's really hard to make a determination on who do you go with there. Is Indiana's, as good as some people think they are? Is Nebraska kind of back? Are they going to, surprise some folks there? I don't know about that either. I'm going to go with what, and Overlord said it, gut feeling. I think with Lane Kiffin teams, sometimes you have that game where they just explode, right? And I have a feeling that this is going to be one of those games. So I'm taking LSU.
0: Ooh.
1: You can have those 9.5 points. I don't care. I think LSU is going to win this one double digits.
0: Wow. Okay. There you go. LSU minus the points. Well, I'll tell you that I'm just like Mac and Overlord, because I have no idea what to think on that one, LSU and Kentucky. So I'm going to roll with Indiana at Nebraska. And when you look at it, it's almost embarrassing. Both these teams' non-conference schedule play someone. Nebraska's played Ohio, Bowling Green, and North Dakota. before they got into
1: Not the good North Dakota.
0: Before they got into the conference play against Michigan State and Maryland. And then you look at Indiana, their non-conference is North Texas Howard. Is that the Hustlin' Tigers from down here on I-24? And Western Kentucky, no offense, Mike Jenkins, but man. And then Northwestern and Rutgers when you get into conference play. It's a shame that they really don't play anybody non-conference. But anyway, I'll shut up and make the pick. I think Indiana's not what they were last year either. So I'm going to go ahead and say that's a bunch of points, and I'll take Nebraska.
1: Oh, look at you, you Cornhusker.
0: Plus the 8.5. I get my Cornhusker hat on, that corn hat they have. It's an ugly thing.
1: There's no Tommy Frazier on this team.
0: No, that's true. But I think they keep it close and pull the line because it's at home, too. So Nebraska plus the 8.5. Overlord, now your thoughts on Nico versus Oregon, UCLA and Oregon. I was trying to see. 3:30 on CBS. Your thoughts on this one as Oregon, a 12.5-point favorite at home.
3: Well, you know, I hadn't been paying too much attention to UCLA, but I do know that they're playing much better. They made a tremendous improvement over their roster and coaching last year. Nico is still just, you know, he's not putting up great numbers, but I guess he can lead this. Dante is not going to play for Oregon. They're going to have that kid that had been at Nebraska forever, Rayola.
0: He'd been at everywhere forever.
3: and you know, both Nico and Rayola are just two of the same to me. They just have been underperforming all the way, so it tickles me they're going to be playing against each other. But I'm going to go ahead and take UCLA and the points on this one. I'll go with Nico. I'll give him a little love.
0: All right. Sounds good. Cowboy Joe, what say you? UCLA at Oregon from Outson Stadium, 3:30 on CBS Saturday.
1: Yeah, it's awfully hard for me to pick against Oregon when they're playing at their house. But I could see this being a 10-point game with a missed field goal or a made field goal determining the winner here. And that's a great line, but I'm like the overlord. I'm going to take UCLA. I think Oregon wins by 10 points, but UCLA covers.
0: Okay. We'll slide in and we'll take Max's pick after the break here real quick. But I'm going to say that Dylan Raiola is the guy that's going to start the game. He who have been to 14 different schools. But I think he comes in and plays well enough. So I'm going to go ahead and lay the 12.5 and pick Oregon, and probably a dumb pick. But anyway, that's what I'm going to do. Mac McCarthy, hang tight here. We'll get your pick right after the break here on our Coach's Corner presented by Powerade. And then we'll pick Southern Cal, Penn State, and Tennessee at Arkansas when we return from the break in the next segment coming up on the Coach's Corner presented by Powerade. 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
6: ABC News, I'm Michelle Franzen. The execution of Nadal Hassan, the former Army major who killed 13 people and wounded 32 others in a 2009 shooting at Fort Hood, Texas, will be live-streamed, that according to a defense official. Hassan later described the attack as an act of jihad. He's scheduled to die by firing squad December 3rd. Storm preps across the Gulf states and the Florida Panhandle as Hurricane Isaias gains strength. That storm expected to make landfall Saturday, but storm surge is a major concern, and some areas could receive up to 10 inches of rainfall. ABC News meteorologist Samara Theodore has more.
7: Mobile, Pensacola, Panama City, you are now under a hurricane warning. Parts of the Florida Panhandle have already issued evacuations, so be mindful of that. We're going to start to see those centers opening up, the shelters rather, opening up this evening.
6: In San Diego, sailors and crew members on board the USS Abraham Lincoln return to port today after...
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0: Coach's Corner, presented by Powerade. And I want to give a shout out to my daughter, 25 years old today.
1: Oh, happy birthday.
0: How about that? She's accomplished more in her 25 years than I ever even thought about in my first 25 years. So kudos to Amelia LaRue. Love you, girl. Thank you.
1: Oh, full name. That's serious.
0: That's right, man, right? How about that? Yes. Going to deliver the fourth grandchild in February, I guess, from what we're hearing. So how about that?
1: Nice.
0: How about that? We now have a four squares team, or what? I don't know. We need five for a basketball team. But anyway, okay, Mac McCarthy, go ahead and finish that out. That is, once again, UCLA at Oregon. Oregon laying 12.5. Game kicks off at 3:30 on CBS.
2: Yeah, and Raiola, just to take a little bit off of it, this is only the second school. Now, he committed to four schools before signing at Nebraska,
0: but
2: he only went to one. He only went to Nebraska and to Oregon. So
0: he sued Florida, right?
2: He sued Miami, I think.
0: Was it Miami?
2: He sued one of them anyway. Yeah, no, it could have been Florida, but yeah, he was all over the place. Arizona, Florida, Miami, Georgia originally, and multiple high schools too. So yeah, your thought process was definitely right. But he's only been at two schools. I'll take up for him on that.
0: Thanks.
2: And that being said, UCLA is running the daylights out of the ball. Stop saying they're the next Indiana. Nobody's the next Indiana, because nobody has ever, or will ever, take the losingest program in college football history to a national championship in 2 years. They may follow the same pattern, but it's not the same. That being said, Chesney is doing a great job, and I will UCLA.
0: All right, there you go. The question is, where does Dylan Raiola go for homecoming? I mean, I don't know. He's got multiple choices, though. Guaranteed that. Moving right along, Cowboy Joe, what about you, buddy? You are up for Southern Cal at Penn State. Now, Southern Cal, Penn State, 7:30 on NBC. And we've got Southern Cal as a 2.5-point favorite here, Joe. What say you?
1: I don't know. This one is, you know, USC has got the better record, but you got to take a deeper dive into that record to kind of see what they've been doing. And yeah, they got some nice, well, do they have nice wins? I guess that's my question. San Jose State, Fresno State, Louisiana, Rutgers, and then Washington, I guess, is their best win to this point. And of course, they lost big time to the Oregon Ducks. I'm going to go only because it's at home for Penn State. I'm taking the Nittany Lions plus the 2.5.
0: I'll tell you, I don't know what to do on this one either. I'm just like you, man. I mean, this is the crap bowl. And one of them's ranked. I mean, it's just so... Oh, man, it's so hard. But Penn State with the embarrassing, I think for Penn State stature, it should be embarrassing losses to Wisconsin and at Northwestern. That's the one that really gets you. So I'm going to indeed have to do the same thing. Southern Cal minus the 2.5 on the road in Happy Valley at night. Will it be a whiteout? And if it is, will that matter? Southern Cal minus the 2.5. Mac McCarthy, your picks, your thoughts.
2: Yeah, and you all are apologizing for picking USC. I mean, they are ranked. They got the number one recruiting class in the country for next year. They've got a great quarterback. They had a tough loss to Oregon, who was probably going to be in the college football playoff, and one of the teams that was picked to win it. And you talk about their wins. If you check out Penn State beating Marshall, Temple, and Buffalo before losing those couple games. I know it's a whiteout. I know it's a Penn State, but I don't think this is. I don't think this will be close. USC
0: minus the 2.5. All right, Overlord, your thoughts again? Southern Cal at Penn State. Southern Cal minus 2.5. It's on NBC from Beaver Stadium in Pennsylvania.
3: Yeah, I think we pretty well trashed this matchup. So I won't pile on. Mac did say it is a whiteout game. You know, I think those whiteout games at Penn State have been a bust for the last several years, if I remember right. So I'll go with USC. I have no feel for it, but I just have a feeling that, you know, they might be able to pull it off.
1: Lone wolf, baby.
0: There you go.
1: Woo!
0: Riding that Penn State train.
1: Told you. Could be the big one.
0: It could be the big one. All right, here we go, and I get to start it. Wow, Tennessee and Arkansas. I thought George McIntyre did a fine job of managing the offense. He's got a really nice arm. I mean, he's pencil thin as far as, and he's gained about 30 pounds since he got to Knoxville. Saw him play against Baylor in high school, and I was like, they're going to break that guy in half. He looked like a pipe cleaner. But anyway, they go to Arkansas. They have not won there since 2001, which is kind of a head scratcher a little bit. And they didn't play there every single year, but still, there's been a little. But man, Arkansas is reeling, and I just don't know. They're going to give it a good effort, but I think with the fact that Tennessee is going to run the ball a lot, but I think Arkansas will score, so I'm going to have to go Arkansas plus the points. 13.5 is a bunch, and I'm going to have to go Arkansas plus the points. I don't think there's much of a doubt that Tennessee will win this game, but I think it'll be closer than 13.5 points, so I'll go Hogs plus the points. Mac McCarthy, back to the top.
2: Yeah, I agree with everything you said, and I don't trust a guy that didn't win the job to start with, and it wouldn't surprise me to see the other kid back in there, you know, relatively quickly, to be honest. But that being said, Arkansas backs to the wall. They've got to you know, show that they're competing, and I think they will, and I think they'll come barely.
0: They'll barely cover. All right, Arkansas plus the 13.5. Overlord, your thoughts? This one, of course, kicks off on the SEC Network at 4:15 from Reynolds Razorback Stadium in Fayetteville, Arkansas.
3: Yeah, I'm going to take Arkansas on the points too, but kind of for a different reason than you guys have been talking about. I'm just looking at the over under in this game, or the total rather, is 51.5 points, and 13.5. With Tennessee, I don't think either of those teams is going to score that many points in this game. You know, you just really don't know what Tennessee's offense is going to do with McIntyre. They did manage the game. He did manage the game well with Auburn, but it was a lot of running game. That means it's going to shorten the field or shorten the game. I think the spread and the over under is just doesn't look right to me, and it would favor Arkansas. So that's why I'm taking it.
0: All right. By the way, you can get in for $37, according to ESPN's ticket deal. So what does that say? I mean, it's not a demanded ticket, I guess, from the Arkansas fan base. I don't know. Maybe we can't read anything into that. But, Joe, your thoughts, and you're the final one here to pick Tennessee. Minus 13.5 on the road at Arkansas. What you got for us?
1: It doesn't matter if G-Mac is taking the ball from center for Faison. Comes back in, or if Carson Gentle is taking the snap. I don't think it matters. This Arkansas team's not very good, and this is why it doesn't matter with a quarterback. Tennessee is going to make a point to run the ball, and this is why. Arkansas is the 14th ranked team against the run in the SEC. They've given up 15 touchdowns, which is by far the most. That's 5 more than the next team, that being Ole Miss, and that rushing defense just not very good, and Deshaun Bishop

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1: All right, a final look at your National Weather Service forecast for tonight. Mostly cloudy, low around 62. Tomorrow, partly sunny with a high of 83. And then the flood watch is in effect Friday night through Sunday morning. Friday night, mostly cloudy, gusty winds, a low of 62. Then high wind watch in effect Saturday morning through Sunday morning. For Saturday, showers and thunderstorms, heavy rainfall at times, gusty winds as much as 35 miles an hour and a high of 71 degrees. Currently, mostly clear skies, 83 degrees right here at Moccasin Bend. 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
8: The mayor's on the hotline, the other mayor's in the hemp house green room, and the superintendent is pulling into the parking lot. And guess what? 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

0: instead of a point spread here, or a line, I should say, we're going to do the over and under number. So over or under 48.5, and then we will choose Georgia at Alabama in a picket. Mac McCarthy, you're up. Texas, Oklahoma.
1: I am. I thought we'd enjoy this wrinkle, and Oklahoma struggles to score. We know this. I don't think Texas has been great on offense, and Oklahoma is pretty good on defense. If Oklahoma gets 14, that means Texas still has to score 30-plus. I don't see it happening. I think the under is easy on this one.
0: All right, Overlord. Your thoughts on this bad boy? It is. Let me say this real quick. It is 3:30 on ABC from the Cotton Bowl in Dallas. What do you think?
2: First thing, let me jump back. You mentioned McCauley's Carson Gentle.
0: Yes.
2: Did you all see the block he hammered on that guy on that 4th and 1?
0: Yes.
2: They put him in that backfield, and I mean, he hammered that guy for that 4th and 1. So, we don't have much to – we're not celebrating a whole lot on the McCauley side right at the moment, so we'll just take that one.
0: Well, and I'll tell you, he has been amazing because he's played defensive end.
2: Yep.
0: He's played on offense. He's played on special teams. He's done everything they've asked him to do. And that guy is just – we've had him on the show twice when he was at McCauley, and I felt like I was talking to a person my age. I mean, he was just so mature and wise and calm for his age.
3: He's sneaky athletic, too.
0: He is, and that guy's going to have a future in the NFL, I believe, because of his versatility.
2: Yeah, he was quite the leader at McCauley and everything that they did. But anyway, moving back, I'm just looking. The over and under that's on the ESPN website is 39.5 points. So I don't see it. I don't see the team getting up to 48.5 either. So I love the wrinkle, but I'm afraid this appears easy to me. So I'm gonna take the under.
0: All right, there you go. Cowboy Joe, your thoughts. Texas, Oklahoma, under or over 48.5?
3: Both teams had the week off last week, and that gave that Texas defense a little time to rest up. So I hope Collins went to the bathroom, the real bathroom, during that time.
0: As opposed to his celebration.
3: it doesn't matter, really. I'm with the rest of the guys. I just don't see Texas scoring that many points. I don't see Oklahoma scoring much at all with that Texas defense, that Texas line. So I think this is going to be a low-scoring game, so I'm going under.
0: What is it? Last 2 years ago, Oklahoma only scored 3 points. Last year, they scored 6 points against Texas. Mm-hmm. So, and their offense is woeful, as you all have pointed it out over and over again. So, yeah, I guess we'll just go ahead and do the old sweep here because I don't think Oklahoma will score.
3: That's very possible.
0: I really don't. I mean, and I see Texas getting up maybe a touchdown or maybe even like 21-0 and just kind of playing keep away.
3: The only thing that would worry me with that is Texas getting a couple of touchdowns, touchdown or two, based off turnovers. An INT, a pick six.
0: And 3 or 4 drives down the field, right?
3: Yeah.
0: Okay. So we're all on under for Texas and Oklahoma under the 48.5. All right, Overlord, your chance here. The one everybody's talking about. The big daddy of them all this week, Georgia at Alabama. Once again, it is a 7:30 kickoff, and it looks like the rain will not play much of a factor. Maybe early, but not much of a factor. And we've got Georgia and a pick 'em against Alabama.
2: I really like the Alabama quarterback. I think he's just getting better every game that he's playing. But for something just tells me if I've got to think what Kirby Smart versus the other guy, I'm gonna go Kirby Smart, and I don't know why, but I'm gonna jump on the dogs with this and say it is a pick 'em. So what do I have to lose? I'll say Georgia.
0: All right. Cowboy Joe, what are your thoughts? Georgia at Alabama. Pick it.
3: For years and years and years, it was all Alabama. Bama this, Bama that, Saban this, Saban that. I was so tired. I got sick of it. I'm still sick of it. But now, I keep hearing all this Georgia talk. All this, Kirby that. Gunnar Stockton here, Gunnar Stockton there. I'm tired of that now. So I'm really tired of it all, Quake. But
0: sounds like it.
3: I think this is going to be a very good game, as most people do. And I, you know what? I think Gunnar Stockton is going to be hit. I think he's going to be hit a lot. I don't think he's going to run as much as he has here recently. And I think Bama gets this game. Bama with a statement win.
0: Okay, there you go. I am like you, Overlord. I'd take Kirby over Kalen DeBoer. I'm also like you, Joe, where I think that Gunnar Stockton might be in some issues. Keelon Russell has just been phenomenally athletic. Now you're playing the Georgia Dogs defense, though, right?
3: Mm.
0: I've got a feeling, and I have all, and I don't know why I've had this feeling kind of all week long, but I feel like Alabama gets them here, but then they rematch later on, whether that's in the SEC championship game or the playoffs or whatever, and then Georgia gets them there. So I'm going to go Alabama in this one because of Keelon Russell. And, of course, I mean, this guy, as much as I despise Alabama, I am a huge fan of Ryan Coleman-Williams, that wide receiver. I think he's as good as anybody. So Alabama in the picket against Georgia. All right, Mac, wrap it up for us here.
1: You know, Kirby deserves all the love. I mean, he might be the best football coach in America right now. That being said, he hasn't done really well against Alabama at all. He didn't do well against Saban. He hadn't done well against the Boer. He's lost both regular season games and then beat him in the championship game. And, of course, beat Saban in the national championship game after losing to him in the conference championship game. All that being said, I don't know what we know about Georgia. We know a little bit more about Alabama, and we know they've got some problems, but we also know they have the answer to some of those problems too. They can score the football as good offensively as they've been in a while. Georgia looks like they are, but they played Oklahoma, has been their best team, a team we just trashed just a minute ago. So, I don't see any way to go with Georgia. I thought you all might, but I'm glad to be on the winning side with Alabama.
0: Well, and I want to in my head pick Georgia, but I don't feel like it's going to happen the
3: same way.
0: And Alabama has dominated them, to a certain extent. So, all right, gentlemen, thank you. Have a wonderful weekend. When do your basketball obligations start up, Mac? You're probably already doing your homework, if I know you right.
1: I've got a stack of folders right here. We start the first week. Start the 2nd of November, and I have games. The first week I have a game, 2nd, 3rd, 4th, 5th, 6th, and 8th. I have 6 and 7 days.
0: Dang.
3: Wow.
0: I thought you were retired, man. You're still working.
1: I don't have that many ties. I
0: got to
1: come up and double up here.
0: That's right. Get Gene on it. We appreciate it, guys. Thank you. Appreciate you, Overlord. Have a good weekend. Thanks a lot. 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
0: And we say it every year, but every year. It just rolls by. It's the fastest 13 weeks of the year for me. For
3: absolutely.
0: Sure. 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
0: That's right. We'll reconvene tomorrow at 3.
3: Let's do it.
0: Thank you, Joe. 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
8: From ABC News, I'm Stephanie Officer. Governor Kathy Hochul is demanding full transparency from the federal government after an ICE-involved shooting in Upper Manhattan this afternoon. It occurred just after 4 p.m. after some sort of interaction with ICE agents led to bullets flying through a car's windshield in New York City. WABC 7 New York reporting there was a child in the back of the vehicle. The man who was shot is in the hospital and conscious. Alabama's governor is warning residents to prepare for Hurricane Isaias and has issued a mandatory evacuation of coastal tourists and visitors. That means all non-residents, tourists, and visitors in a two-county area have to evacuate immediately.
9: We often hear in emergency management, hope for the best, prepare for the worst. That is the approach we need with this particular storm system. After all, we only want to see one tide roll this weekend.
8: The sailors on board the USS Abraham Lincoln are finally getting to see their families. The Lincoln docking in San Diego after floating for 10 months without a port call. It's the longest in naval history. The sailors deployed to the Middle East as part of the Iran War. The development came under scrutiny after some sailors developed suicidal ideation. ABC's Louis Martinez says military officials have made changes in the next deployment for sailors on board the USS Theodore Roosevelt.
10: They are looking at practical matters, but then there's the human element. And yes, they have learned a lot about how to ensure that the quality of life for the sailors is at the forefront, and not just in mental health, but also in whatever supplies and needs that they may have.
8: Out to the ball game. The MLB proposing a big schedule change. The league looking to shorten the regular season to 154 games from 162 starting in 2029. They're also thinking of expanding the division series to a best of seven in a plan to give players during collective bargaining.
4: Here's the official forecast. Mostly cloudy, 62 tonight. Tomorrow partly sunny and a high of 83. We have a high wind advisory in effect tomorrow night through Sunday. Gusts between 20 and 35 miles per hour. Otherwise, tomorrow night, mostly cloudy, 62. A flood watch in effect Saturday through Sunday. Showers and thunderstorms likely on Saturday, 71 the expected high. Saturday night, more showers and thunderstorms and 63. I'm Craig Allen.
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final segment here on a Thursday ride, the Talk Monster Coach's Corner, presented by Powerade, all that good stuff. And we have got the Supreme Overlord and Mac McCarthy in the house with us. And we will start the final two picks here. The Red River Rivalry, which, of course, is Texas versus Oklahoma.

0: Welcome back to the Ramsey Show here in the Fair Ones Credit Union studio. I'm Jade. This is John, taking calls about your life and money. That's what we've been doing. We're going to keep doing that because Connor is here from New York City, New York. All right, Connor, in the Big Apple, what's going on? Connor? Oh, Connor left me. That's okay. I don't take it personally when that happens. We'll just go to
1: Clay.
0: It's
1: been happening to me my whole life. Oh, no, Deloney's calling. Hang up.
0: We'll just go to Clay in Macon, Georgia. He was like, it ain't Dave. What's going on? What's up, Clay?
2: Hey, Jaden, John. Me and my wife are 24 and 20 and in baby step 3B. My question is, should we continue to invest 6% of our income while saving for a down payment for a house that will take around 5 to 6 years to save, or should we lower that amount? The other thing is how to save when house prices keep going up every year, and we're thinking about getting a house that's around 10 or 50K, but afraid that prices will go up even more, and we'll just be constantly saving and take forever to get there.
0: Okay. Whew, that was a lot. You got it all out there, Clay. Okay. I want to make sure I heard everything you said, because you said a lot and you said it fast. Baby step 3B, you're putting 6% into investing right now, and then you're putting the rest towards the down payment. You think it's going to take you 6 years to do the down payment, but you're also worried the goalpost is going to move. Did I get that?
2: Yes.
0: Okay, so there's a bit of a rule of thumb here that you can think through, because for those listeners, baby step 3B is the baby step where you're saving your down payment. And a lot of people don't know this, but you can do it simultaneously with baby step 4, which is saving 15% of your income. Now, what Clay is talking about is how do we do that dance? Because obviously it can take longer when that income is kind of being split like that. So you have a couple of options here, Clay. Number one, you guys are so, so young, and I'm going to tell you right now, this is the option that I'm pushing for. You're so young, you're 20 and 24, you have a lot of time to invest. So I would temporarily pause investing, and I would just throw my money at baby step 3B. That's one option that you have, and that's the one that I would push for. The second option that you have is what you're doing now, which is you can split it, but I would only, if it's going to take you beyond 2 years, at a certain point, I would stop splitting it, and I would still go wholeheartedly into baby step 3B, because the longer that you split it, the more time it's going to take away from your ability to really invest when it's time. Does that make sense?
2: Yeah, that makes sense. I also do have $53,000 in retirement already, so that's other things, like I have that much, and I was wondering if it just makes sense just put it all the way down to zero and just go full throttle into saving for a down payment.
0: Like I said, I would, because somebody's 24 and somebody's 20, right? Are you 24?
2: Yes, correct.
0: Yeah, and your wife's 20. Man, you guys have so much time to invest. And when you do, it's going to be 15% of your income. It's going to be the whole shebang. And you're going to be able to make up some time like that. Plus, gosh, time in compounding interest is like the number one key. So let's pretend if you say, you know what, we're not going to do the 6% right now. We're just going to invest everything. I shouldn't say invest. We're just going to put all of the money on the down payment. Well, now your time frame went from 6 years to what? 5?
2: Yeah, something like that. Yep.
0: And let's assume that during that time, we're also picking up extra work. We don't have kids yet. We're working like crazy people because we're making this the number one priority. It's our number one goal. Let's pretend we can get that down to, I don't know, maybe 4.5 years.
2: Yeah, I'd work.
0: So that puts her at 24, and that puts you at 28. And then from then on, you guys are chunking away. You're putting that 15% into your investments, and then you're moving on down the line, and pretty soon you'll be chunking away at the mortgage itself. I think that's a pretty good plan.
2: All right. Well, that sounds good. I appreciate it.
0: Yeah, and run out the numbers. Go on RamseySolutions.com and jump on that mortgage calculator, and also jump on the investing calculator. And you can see, start plugging in your numbers at age 25. I'm sorry, at age 28, and see what that will be at 15% of your income. And I think that'll give you a lot more peace.
2: Awesome. Thank you so much. I appreciate you guys.
0: You bet. A lot of this, John, is making sure that wherever we have question marks, we're filling it in with actual answers so that we can feel good. We're making.
1: Yeah, with the number of folks who cast feelings into the future and don't cast actual, like, data points, right? Mm-hmm. And data points will move and change, but they give you true benchmarks, right?
0: Yeah.
1: It's the difference between taking off for a run and being like, it's about 10 miles. No, if I'm going to run 10 miles, I want to know exactly how far 10 miles is, right?
0: Exactly.
1: It might be 13.
0: Yeah, right? Exactly. And so just going back to that point, I want to make sure I say it clearly. So when you're deciding between baby step 3 and 4, it once it goes beyond kind of the 3 to 4 year point, if it was going to take them more than 3 or 4 years to save up that down payment, I would turn back on investing at least at some percentage, just so that they're, you know, not missing out on that compounding interest. In their case, I wasn't such a stickler about it because they're so young, for crying out loud. If they were in their 40s, I'd probably be way more of a stickler.
1: I would be
0: about
1: tempted
0: that.
1: In that situation to take any sort of match my company was offering.
0: Yeah, I mean, they could, and that's probably what he's doing because he's putting 6% in there now.
1: Yeah.
0: But I mean, with real estate prices now, it's like, bro, you need whatever.
1: Penny. Yeah, every penny we got. Yeah,
0: full firepower. Carol is actually, you know what? Let me go to Carol. I'm gonna take you next. Let's go to these social questions because we haven't done one yet today.
1: Okay.
0: We have a really great social community. You can get out there on Facebook community. All of us are on socials, on TikTok, on social. So get out there and see what we're talking about. Well, this is Jan from the Ramsey Baby Steps community. She says, for the emergency fund amount, are we supposed to include all of our budget items, like our sinking funds, our fund money, our vacation savings, or just the four walls? I think this is a really good question, John, because it requires, I mean, again, we're talking about large sums of money here. So it's actually somewhere in between that, Jan. The way I like to think about it is, if you got laid off today, if I got laid off today, what I would be going, okay, I'm cutting this from my budget. This no longer matters to me. So I'd be cutting out things like my nails, my personal trainer. I'd be cutting back on, you know, DoorDash.
1: We're not doing that vacation.
0: We're not doing that vacation. So it's your budget without all the bells and whistles. It's not, I don't think you want to go all the way down to just your four walls, because the truth is, if you got laid off, you wouldn't want to live like that for very long,
1: sure.
0: Right?
1: Yeah.
0: So it's somewhere in between there where it's like, hey, I don't have all the bells and whistles, but I also kind of have a standard of living. And I think if you do that, then you'll have just the right amount of money.
1: And I'll say, not the counter to that, I guess the extension to that, where I see people get into major, major trouble is they have a major life event. They lose a spouse. They get laid off. Both them and their spouse gets laid off. And they want to keep their lifestyle exactly the same.
0: Mm.
1: And even if you have 6 months of expenses paid up, you got to be wise about, hey, our whole world is different now. That
0: uh-huh.
1: means we have to live differently. We have to, we're not only grieving the loss of our spouse, we're grieving the loss of our jobs, but we're also grieving the loss of that vacation we're not going to take.
0: Right.
1: We're grieving the loss of the big Christmas we were going to have, because you don't know how long those things are going to go. You don't know if your next job is going to be a 25% decrease in pay for a season. Who knows what that's going to look like? So that doesn't mean you have to cut every streaming service where you're just staring at the wall and you can never go back to rice and beans. That's not what that means. But be wise, understanding our life is different now and we have to spend accordingly.
0: Good word.

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6: All righty, let's head back to the phone lines. Now we're ready for Carol, who's in Houston, Texas. Hey, Carol, how can we help out?
7: Hi, I'm just wondering if y'all can help me figure out if I'm having a dumb idea here.
6: Okay.
7: I'm 54 and I'm on disability.
6: Okay.
7: Now, and I also have, through my old job, a long-term disability insurance plan. Now, that insurance company wants to give me a $90,000 payout, but...
1: I bet they do.
7: Yeah, and because it'll be almost $200 if it pays me out for the entire time.
1: Correct.
7: Now, my maybe crazy idea is... Because I'm not earning money, I can't contribute to anything except a brokerage account for the little leeway that I have. I can't put anything in anything else. And I thought maybe if I took the payout and then I could work some, I think I can work enough to earn that back, but I could, then it would be earned income that I could contribute.
6: Right.
1: Is it an ONOC or an INEOC? I mean, can you get the payout and go back to work? Or if you go back to work, does the payout end?
7: I don't think. It's a one-time deal.
1: No. I'm sorry. I used the wrong words there on payout. While you're receiving long-term disability claims.
7: If I got a big lump sum. Yeah, I don't know.
1: Here's what I'm saying. So let's say you had long-term disability insurance and you were a surgeon and you hurt your hands. Is in that long-term disability, depending on which type you have, would continue to pay you even if you stopped being a surgeon but you went and became a surgeon professor? You'd still be getting paid on the insurance because you can't do surgery anymore, but you can go get another job. Some, depending on which type of long-term disability insurance you have, the moment you go get another job, the benefit ends.
7: Well, what I was thinking, I wasn't even thinking about it from the insurance company side. I was thinking about it from the majority of my living expenses is the actual governmental disability.
6: Mm-hmm.
7: And then this supplemental is what I'm talking about.
6: They're two separate.
7: Yeah.
6: So tell us the numbers and we can help you. So what do you get from your government disability?
7: It's after my Medicare, my medical, it's $3,041.
6: Okay. $3,041. And you're telling us that that's enough. Is that enough to sustain your life every month or that's not enough?
7: It's not. That's the supplemental insurance, long-term insurance that I'm getting is about $1,500 a month. And that's who wants to give me a payout.
6: I understand.
7: Okay.
6: So my question is, you're trying to decide, do I take the $90,000 and invest it? Or do I take the $200,000 over time? And I never get a chance to make that money grow, right? Because it's dripped out to me at just enough that gets me by, right?
7: Yes.
6: Okay. So then the question then becomes John's question, which is, if you begin working, will the supplemental go away? Like, will they say we're revoking the $90,000 because you now have a job and you are clearly no longer on disability? Do you see what we're saying? We want to make sure that we understand what type of policy this is so that if you do, so that you know if you even have the option, yes, I'm going to take the lump sum. I'm going to park that so that I can get a return for the rest of my life versus having this payout that's going to cap out at $200,000.
1: My problem with you getting the 90, yeah. the 90 lump sum is that you can't pay your bills now.
6: But if she can go get another job, she can cover that $1,500.
1: But you would lose your government assistance, wouldn't you?
7: Well, I don't believe so, because if you get disability, you can make up to $1,600 and something in addition. That's why I'm allowed to get this supplemental, because uh-huh. The two together don't, I'm not getting more than the $1,600.
1: But it sounds like, given your financial picture, would it uh-huh. make more sense for you to keep both of the disability checks that you got coming in and go get some work and begin squirreling that money away? Because here's what I'm afraid is going to happen. I'm afraid you're going to take the lump sum, put it all in investments, work for 6 months, and realize you can't do as much as you thought you could. And now you're in a big mess because you can't pay your bills every month.
7: Right. But I can't work as well because my government benefits at $1,500 extra, I'm about $150 off of what you're allowed
1: sure
7: to get. So you're right, maybe I'm in maybe it's just a stupid idea.
1: Nothing's a stupid idea. No, I'm glad you called, and we're thinking about this in real time.
6: Yeah, it's not stupid. It's just you knowing the parameters of your benefits.
1: Right.
6: And I think that's the thing that John and I, we don't know exactly what you have going on, and we don't want to do something that pulls.
1: What's the age cap on them?
6: Uh-huh.
1: Like, when does the government disability stop paying, and when is there an age cap?
7: 65. So 11 years.
1: Okay, and is there an age cap on your long-term disability as well? Is it 65 also?
7: Yes.
1: Okay. To me, this...
7: But your question you asked, that's what I need to find out, because I didn't think about that. I thought once they stopped, about getting the lump sum and then maybe them being able to claw it back. I don't know.
1: Well, my bigger concern for you is I think you have an expense issue.
7: Okay.
1: Because, I mean, even if you put $90,000 away over 10 years, it will grow some, but it's not going to grow enough. And I'm doing math off the top of my head here. It's not going to grow enough to pay $4,600 in monthly expenses. And that's without any medical support or any other things that just happen as part of natural aging. And that's staring you in the face 10 years from now when both of these checks stop coming in.
6: Well, I don't think the SSDI, I don't believe you're going to lose that. It's just going to turn into more of a retirement benefit. You'll keep that. I'm more wondering about this long-term disability. And generally when that converts, you don't lose the amount. My bigger thing is, over time, if we know that the government SSDI isn't going to be enough for you, what are we going to do to close the gap? Because there is going to be a time where your long-term disability runs out. We can all agree on that.
1: And that's where I'm wondering if you have an expenses issue.
7: Okay.
1: So tell me about the $4,500 a month it takes to keep your household afloat.
7: You mean like what everything costs?
1: Yes, ma'am.
7: I'm renting. That's $1,325.
1: Okay.
7: And I don't have all the categories boiled down, but I'm basically the supplemental pays the $1,325, and I have a little bit left over. And the living expenses, utilities, transportation. All of that comes out of the disability check.
1: That adds up to 3,000 plus?
7: I have a little bit. I have maybe 200.
1: Okay. All right. That's really helpful for me. You're not living large. You don't have a 4,000 square foot house that you're spending $3,000 a month on, right? Okay.
7: No.
1: So you don't have a lot of margin there to even work with.
7: No.
6: Okay. I think the key to this entire thing is, the thing that matters most is the SSDI. That's not going anywhere. When you turn 65, it's just going to convert into Social Security, and it's likely going to stay the same. The thing that we have to solve for is we've got to get you working, and you can work to a certain extent. If we can get you working, then that means any extra that we have, we can start to invest it and have a little bit of a nest egg going forward so that you can close that gap, because things are only going to get more expensive, and that benefit is only going to increase so much. So if there is work that you can do, and it's not going to cause you to lose your long-term disability, I would do it, and I would invest anything extra in a Roth IRA.

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7: Alrighty, guys, you know, we wish that we could get to every call and question here on the show. 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All righty, guys, let's go right back to the phone lines. We've got Dominic, who's in Dallas, Texas. Hey, Dominic, you're up.
8: Hi, Jade and John. I have a little story, but basically I'm 21. I'm debt-free, and I'm a couple of weeks away from 100,000 net worth. And I didn't get there super easily. For the past 2 years, I've been working. Like, I've been going to college full-time and working, like, warehouse-like work full-time.
7: Good.
8: And, like, I was saving for, like, this dream car. And I didn't know anything about, like, financial literacy or everything. And last year, I kind of went through, like, this kind of hard breakup. And then right after that ended, this dream car of mine that I was wanting, like, it, like, came to me.
7: Oh, and then, interesting. Like,
8: whenever, yeah.
7: So and what car is it that you want to buy, Dominic? You want to buy a dream car, and you're feeling weird about it. That's what I'm getting from this.
8: Oh, no, I got it. And then the engine kind of exploded on Christmas Eve.
7: Oh.
8: And then I was, like, really scared because I was in debt, like, on that car.
7: Oh, you didn't pay cash for it.
8: On it. No.
9: All right, so what's your question, brother?
8: I feel like it's just I'm debt-free now because I've got rid of the car, so it's just like...
7: Good.
9: Awesome.
7: So how can we help today?
9: Well done.
8: Materialistic things are just, like, worthless. And, like, I guess, like, what is, like, the purpose? Because
7: basically,
8: like, money is not that hard.
7: Okay, so...
8: Yeah, I have really high existential intelligence, but it's just... What is, like, the purpose of, like, whenever money is, like, kind of easy to me, and then I could see, like, how it is hard to, like, everyone else.
7: So let's try to help
8: I
7: you.
8: I don't know, like...
7: I think this is right up John's, like, area, because, John, this yeah. This is,
9: well,
7: reminding
9: let me
7: of
9: ask
7: you.
9: Dominic, let me ask you this. Let me see here. Dominic, you there?
8: Yeah.
9: Okay.
8: Yeah.
9: Why don't you just work and give all your money away? Help out the less fortunate.
8: Work and give all your money. Well, I grew up very poor.
9: Oh, hold on. I know that. But answer that question for me.
8: Why don't I just work and give it all away? Like, everything?
9: Okay, see, you're making my point for me, okay? You had a bad experience with a breakup. You had your heart broken. It got wrapped up into a car.
8: Yeah.
9: Even the way you say, like, it came to me, right?
8: Yeah.
9: And it didn't heal that breakup. It didn't make you feel like more of what you thought it was going to make. And it was probably a nice car.
8: Yeah.
9: And because you bought it on payments, when it did blow up, it caused a financial crisis and an existential crisis in your life. Fair?
8: Yeah.
9: All those things are fair. So you've got a bunch of emotions and wrapped up into this thing called a thing, right?
8: Mm-hmm.
9: And you said making money's easy. You're not afraid of hard work. That's incredible. That will set you up. Here's what money buys you, right? It buys you options. It doesn't buy you happiness. I mean, to a degree, there's a bunch of social science on this. It buys you options. It buys you margin for taking care of your loved ones, serving those in your community, buying a place where you feel safe and warm and have a family one day where they will feel safe and warm. It gives you the opportunity to have some rest and relaxation after you've been putting in all these long hours.
8: Yeah.
9: And so it buys you not self-worth. I've sat with people who have net worth far beyond what I could ever imagine having, and they are as hollow as a dead tree, right? And so if you go to it thinking this car is going to save me, it's going to heal me, it's going to make me feel like more of a man or whatever you thought, that's going to fail you 100 times out of 100. If you think, I got $100,000 in cash, I'm going to buy a good used car because I'm 21, I don't need some stupid fancy car, and it's more comfortable to get you from A to B, that's not a bad thing.
8: Mm-hmm.
9: Right? So you get to decide, brother, what money means to you. I would just challenge you as a 21-year-old, keep working hard and keep socking money away. And if it's a part of who you want to be, give a big chunk of it away. You said there's the least fortunate. You grew up poor. You grew up struggling. Awesome. Take care of those that you think need help. But don't let this one situation that happened to you in your early 20s define like this meta decision that all things and all pursuits and all is useless, useless, useless. That's a pretty hollow life. What do you think, Jade?
7: I'm 100% with you. I think he's young and he's just feeling the type of way because he spent a bunch of money on his car and it blew up. Yeah. I'm way more simplistic. I'm like, your car blew up, man. That sucks.
9: And you bought on payments, which is, yeah. I mean, one of the reasons the shows exist, because it doesn't matter how nice your car is, at some point it will stop running. His just stopped real soon on Christmas Eve of all times, right?
7: 100%. Yeah, he'll be all right. He's back to being debt free. He's got a long time to figure out the ins and outs. But I like what you said. Be generous. If you don't want it, give it to somebody else who can do something with it.
9: Well, until you where I want to push on is 20, like early 20s, like even early 30s. But this sense of it's all, everything's meaningless, and that's my path to not work real hard. That's my path to not try to be excellent in super successful. That's not what I mean. Excellent in whoever you're trying to serve and help. And if you try to make money as an ends to make money, it's a generally pretty hollow. I mean, that finish line will always move. Once you become a millionaire, you want to become a billionaire. Once you become a billionaire, you become a trillionaire. Like, it just becomes this moving thing. If you want to make money because you're serving people, that's amazing. That's awesome.
7: Yeah. Yeah.
9: If your business is in service to others.
7: Yes.
9: I had a conversation with Dave once, and it was just us. We were driving somewhere, and I said something about having a business that's in service to customers. And he said, well, I'll stop right there. That is business.
7: Yeah.
9: And if you're doing, I'm not going to classify that as a true business. A true business wakes up every day in service of somebody, in some to get your packages to get toothbrushes made, to whatever it is, to get your driveway power washed. But it's in service to somebody. And if you're rewarded for that, great. Then you get to decide if you want to buy fancy cars, you want to give it all away, whatever you want to do with it.
7: Absolutely. Yeah, I'm not going to belabor it too long, but I think he's just a young guy. And I think the older we get, we kind of develop a maturity to your point of money buys options, and it allows you to do things like take care of people and be healthy and have insurance and all those things that are not necessarily flashy, but when you don't have them, you sure know when you don't have
9: them. Yeah.
7: And I think that's the wrap up. Let's go back to the social questions. I like these. This is from our social community again, Ramsey Baby Steps community. Let me see if I can find one that's along the lines of what we're talking about. I don't think we have one. All right, so let's go with this one. Jennifer says, I'm $8,000 away from my fully funded emergency fund goal. Should hit it by December. I usually keep one paycheck amount in my checking account as a buffer. Should I use some of that money to accelerate my emergency fund savings? Okay, I see what she's saying. It took me a second to get it. All right, so there's a difference, John. We talk about this. There's a buffer or like a cushion amount that you keep in your checking account. I'm sure you keep one. It took me a long time to realize I needed one, but I have one too. And then you've got your emergency fund, and then you've got, I don't know, sinking funds and things like that. Your cushion needs to be a reasonable amount, but if you're in debt or if you're not in baby step 3 yet, it doesn't need to be so much that it's stopping you from accomplishing your goals.
9: It needs to be very small.
7: It needs to be small. And a way that I like to think of it is like, what's the worst thing that could happen that could throw you off? You forget your Amazon subscription is coming through. Like, what is it, $120 these days?
9: Right.
7: So it doesn't need to be thousands, and it doesn't need to be hundreds, probably, if you're in baby step 2, not quite through baby step 3. So yeah, if you have extra there and you're trying to accelerate, go ahead and move it over to a reasonable extent.

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4: So guys, in this show, we're always trying to help you think differently about your life and your money. And if we've been successful about that, share it. Share the episode. Share the highlight that you saw that was like, man, this one right here, this one really hit. Share it with people around you. Hit the little paper airplane button or subscribe to it. Text it. DM it. All that stuff is good, not just for us, but for you, because you're sharing a message of hope. You're sharing the thing that helped you. All right. Let's go to our scripture of the day. Remember, guys, this is Romans 16, 19. It says, everyone has heard about your obedience, so I rejoice because of you. But I want you to be wise about what is good and innocent about what is evil. Norman Vincent Peale said, nothing is more confusing than people who give good advice but set a bad example. Ooh, it's a sick burn. All right. Let's go to Matthew, who's in Sacramento, California. Hey, Matthew, how can we help today?
5: Hey, guys, how are you?
4: Doing all right. How can we help?
5: So I bought a car about 6 months ago or so, and I absolutely hate it, and I want to sell it. But my thing is that the car is about $5,000 to $6,000 in negative equity. So should I just keep paying payments on it, or should I sell it and then pay the rest with some money I have in my stocks?
4: Yeah, I would. If you have the cash that you can cover the amount that it's underwater, even if that means, you know, selling off non-retirement investing, I would do that.
6: And you have to get out of this. You have to cash out enough to where you could get yourself another car.
4: Mm-hmm. How much do you have in stocks?
5: I have about 5,000 in stocks.
4: Okay. So then, yeah, you can cover it. And then what would you do for your vehicle? Because that's just enough to cover the underwater part.
5: I do have a few thousand dollars put away that I just go buy a little beater

0: I travel for work so much that I need something that's good on gas too.
1: Okay. I like that. I like that suggestion. There's no point in you getting a loan from the bank if you have the cash to do it and cover it.
0: Okay.
1: Yeah, that's what I would say. Thanks for the call. That's a good one. And by the way, for anybody listening, that's something that we come up against a lot, John, is when people are trying to pay off debt or they're just trying to be a person who no longer does car payments. It's like, yeah, I want to get out of this. And you're all excited. And then when you go look up the value of your car on Kelley Blue Book, you realize, oh my gosh, I'm upside down 7,000 or 10,000 or whatever it is. And it's like, okay, I can't do it. And you stop there. But the truth is you can. You can either do what this guy did, which is look around and see if you can find the cash for it. Or if your credit is still somewhat decent, you can try to get a personal loan or get a loan from the credit union or pick up some cash somewhere that you can borrow for the difference. And that's the only time we would say to do something like that, because the truth is you're going down in value. You're taking a high amount of debt and you're pushing it down because you're getting out of the car loan. And so it's better to have a $6,000 debt than a $30,000 debt. And that's how that works. Let's go to Tyler, who's in Austin, Texas. Hey, Tyler, how can we help?
2: Hello. Can y'all hear me?
3: Yeah, we got you, man. What's up?
2: Okay, perfect. I just had a few quick questions on my financial situation. I've got a little bit of debt, 26 years old, have made good money, but just kind of trying to make sure that I prepare myself for the future. Started a Roth IRA about 4 years ago. I have about 40 grand in there, but I have about 17 or 18,000 in student loans. And then that's all the debt I had. And then I ran into a car problem. It seems that that's the common consensus among callers. But so I had a truck that was, I had paid off $10,000 on it and then had probably about 10,000 remaining, and then the transmission went out, and it was going to be a $7,000 expense, and then there was a few more coolant pump needed to be replaced. There was like a few more expenses, and it all totaled up to around like 11 or 12,000.
1: Uh-huh.
2: And to me, it didn't really make sense to, if the expenses outweighed the cost of the vehicle,
1: yeah,
2: it didn't really make sense to do that. So I sold it. I got $11,000 for the truck,
1: okay,
2: which was pretty unfortunate because I bought it for $20,000 just a year ago, but obviously didn't plan on the transmission going out. And so I got another truck for around $20,000. Probably see the theme here is that I like trucks.
1: Are you paying cash when you're buying these trucks? Like, what are you going into debt for them?
2: So the last one I had, it was $20,000. I paid $10,000 from selling the previous one, and then also put like $5,000 down.
1: Well, let me ask about this most recent truck. This most recent truck, did you pay cash for it, or are you on payments?
2: Payments.
1: Okay, so how much do you owe on the truck at this point?
2: Like $19,500.
1: Okay, so we've got $18,000 in student loans, $19,500 on the truck. Any other debt that we need to know about?
2: No, ma'am.
1: Okay, so where's your question?
2: My question is, so I've got about $40,000 in my Roth IRA.
1: Mm-hmm.
2: I want to get debt-free as quick as possible, like no truck payments. I want to get rid of these student loans as quick as possible. My question is, how much should I keep in my Roth? Because the thing is, my student loans, the interest rate's like 2.5-3%. Truck rate is about 5.5%.
3: You're not going to pull anything out of your Roth.
1: Yeah, we're not doing that.
3: That money's set because you'll pay it's like taking out a loan at what, 30%+? You'll pay 20% penalty plus the income tax on it. We're not pulling that money out.
1: Now, what I would do is I would stop contributing to the Roth. I would pause investing and make sure you have all of your income, and then I would tackle this debt, smallest to largest, using the income that you have. And John is exactly right about the fees and what you're going to pay on that, on draining out your Roth IRA. But also, it's also about a habit that you are introducing into your life, which is, I'm doing something I know I shouldn't do in order to solve a problem. I'm solving a problem with the problem, and you don't want to introduce that. You want to go ahead and bite the bullet and do the right thing to solve the problem. And that's just a behavioral thing there. So, yeah, I would do that. Likely, I don't know, is this student loan broken into smaller pieces or is it just one loan for $18,000?
2: There's like four or five and they're all collected together into one. There's a word for it. I can't think of it right now.
1: Consolidated?
2: Consolidate, yes.
1: Okay, so there's one payment. And so I would focus on that. And in the meantime, this $19,000 truck, are you upside down on it or is it right side up?
2: Like if I were to sell it today, I mean, yeah, I could probably sell it for 21 or 22.
1: Okay, so you're in a good space with that. If you can pay off this truck in 2 years or less, I'd keep it. And I would just chuck away at that, and that's including the student loans. If you can all do all of this in 2 years or less, you can keep the truck, pay it off if you love it, and I'm good with it. But if you look at this and you go, I don't think I can do it, I don't make enough or whatever, then I would go ahead and consider selling the truck and just downgrading slightly because you have actually a little bit of equity in there. Weirdly enough, you must have put a decent amount down on that. But that's what I would
3: do. How much do you make, Tyler, a year?
2: So that's another issue we ran into. I was making 97 and then I left my job to go into ministry making 45-50. So that's kind of where this all hit me of like, I need to take these things seriously now.
3: Yeah.
2: I've done that by like starting a Roth and also have some cash. I have a little bit of money in the 401k.
3: Let's call this out. You made a decision to half your income. And you did it for a noble purpose, great. But when you called, you said two things that I just want to highlight here. One is, I ran into a car problem, so you know, ... As though that gave full license to put math aside for a bit and go buy a $20,000 truck. And then you said underneath that, you get it, I like trucks. I do too, I'm from Texas also. Like, I get it.
2: Yeah.
3: But when we make the decision to sacrifice half of our income, then a lot of the things that we quote unquote like, those are going to get put by the wayside because we made a decision to pursue something bigger than us. Great. Then we're going to drive a used Prius, and that's what we're going to do for a while. And as a Texan, I did that, right? So I've been there too, and I didn't like it, but it was what it was, and I got great gas mileage. But when you make big sacrifices like that, that sacrifice usually extends beyond just the income. It also extends to the sacrifices you got to make around it.
1: Yeah, John's exactly right. Well, thank you so much for your call, Tyler, and thank you guys so much for listening. Remember, there's ultimately only one way to financial peace, and that's to walk daily with the Prince of Peace, Christ Jesus.
4: 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Hey guys, Dave Ramsey here. You've heard me talking in your ear for years on your drive to work, around the house, wherever you listen, but there's something different about actually getting together. 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And we're not just showing up and doing speeches. We're on board vacationing with you all week. 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Well, this is one place where we're actually going to get to do it together. And what makes this thing so much fun for me, it's one heck of a week. 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
8: Welcome to the show as we get you ready for Tennessee at Arkansas. Kickoff set for